0: Medical examiner has positively identified a victim, an adult female of the 2001 attack. That victim's name will not be released until after her family has been notified. This marks the first time forensic investigative genetic genealogy that uses DNA and online family tree research was used to identify a victim.
1: Fox's Gernal Scott. The last time a World Trade Center victim was positively identified was a year ago. More than 1,000 remain unidentified. 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
2: WMBD Radio Local News, I'm TJ Carson. Pekin Community High School was placed on lockdown this morning. Pekin Police says the lockdown was due to a threat regarding a potential bomb and weapon inside the building. Police say the building was secured and an investigation revealed the threat was due to a swatting. There was an increased police presence for the remainder of the day out of precaution. Police activity placed Morton Community Unit School District 709 on a brief lockdown today. The district says all students were brought inside and the exterior doors were locked. Normal operations resumed 4 minutes later. Peoria County will host public hearings next month on a proposed wind farm application from the northwest corner of the county. Repsol Renewables is proposing the Four Creeks Wind Project on about 27,000 acres of land in the Brimfield, Millbrook, Princeville, and Jubilee townships. The project is expected to install 500 megawatts of wind energy that could power more than 160,000 homes. The first public hearing will be September 14th at the Holiday Inn and Suites Peoria at Grand Prairie, with more in the following days if needed. Toll rates on Illinois roadways will increase in the new year. Capital News Illinois reports a 45-cent increase for passenger vehicles and an average 30% increase for truck drivers was approved by the Illinois Tollway Board last week. It's the first toll rate increase in 15 years. The increase will fund a $26.5 billion capital program for major projects across the tollway system. Governor Pritzker blamed Republican policies on a national level for rising gas and grocery prices. More news in 30 minutes or as it breaks, and always at WMBDRadio.com.
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5: The 25 News First Alert forecast calling for a quiet, cool, comfortable night. Wake up temperatures in the mid to upper 50s in the morning. Mostly sunny to partly cloudy skies tomorrow with high temperatures in the low 80s. We'll see a low chance for a few morning showers Wednesday and maybe an isolated shower or storm Wednesday afternoon, Wednesday evening. But we still will see plenty of dry time Wednesday. A little bit warmer for the middle of the week as high temperatures will climb into the mid 80s. From 25 News, I'm First Alert Chief Meteorologist Brian Walter for WMBD Radio.
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13: Normal is broken, common sense is weird, so we're here to help you transform your life. 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Open phones at 888-825-5225. Andy's in Indianapolis. Hi, Andy, how are you?
14: Good, how are you?
13: Better than I deserve. What's up?
14: Yeah, well, I'm 50 years old, married, with two kids. Just getting one off to college here just now, and we're in a situation where, leading into last year, had corporate buyouts cap my pay and really cut my pay significantly. And in the process of trying to make up that income, my wife became severely ill, and we're heading towards disability. Mm. So she's definitely disabled now. We're looking at, she should have been on disability years ago, but we've had trouble getting her there due to various reasons with her sickness and diagnosis and whatnot. So we've kind of made it this far, trying to put bandages on everything. Two credit cards maxed out. We sort of foolishly took the opportunity to take mortgage forbearance. We were kind of doing it at 3 months at a time. And through the end of the mortgage forbearance here this year, they will not defer our payments. So they're asking for $13,000 to keep us out of foreclosure. We weren't aware that after 6 months they can't defer payments, but we're in a situation where we're going to file Chapter 13 bankruptcy and restructure. But I wanted to talk to you first.
15: Andy, I'm so sorry. That's a lot.
13: So you have $13,000 that you're behind on your home today.
14: Correct.
13: And they want it by the end of the year.
14: They want it by the end of this month.
13: Okay, so that's a train that's been coming down the track for a while. You've seen it coming for a while, though.
14: Absolutely. Yeah.
13: Yeah. Okay. But now it's on.
14: You know, we thought it was going to be temporary.
13: What is your home worth?
14: About $350,000.
13: $350,000?
14: Correct.
13: Okay, and what is the mortgage balance? What's it take to pay it off today?
14: $150,000.
13: Okay. All right. And what do you make now?
14: So I just started a new job about a year and a half ago. I used to be on commission, so that was always another thing, too, with trying to manage cash flow. But I'm on salary now at $90,000 a year.
13: Okay. That's good news. All right. Mm-hmm. And you have two credit cards. And
14: totally
13: the balances on those are what?
14: $18,000.
13: Total?
14: Total.
13: Okay. All right. And how much on your cars? How much do you owe on your cars?
14: One car's paid off. One car we owe $8,000 on. Pay $278 a month for it.
13: Okay. All right. And what other debts?
14: We have $2,000 in medical bills.
13: Mm-hmm.
14: Usually that's kind of a standing number. It seems to rove. I have an $8,000 deductible right now. In previous years, we had a $15,000 deductible that we would max out, and then I refied the house twice in the last handful of years.
13: Why?
14: Just to pay off credit cards that we had used for medical expenses.
13: Okay.
14: Which I know is extremely foolish.
13: Okay.
14: But we keep thinking, you know, we thought it was temporary. You know, we kept thinking she was going to get better, you know.
13: Okay. Well, the reason I'm asking all these questions is it's the only way I can get to your answer. A Chapter 13 bankruptcy takes the balances that you have, and you have to pay the minimum normal payment plus something on the arrearage on the car and on the house for 60 months, for 5 years, okay? Your unsecured debt can be paid back on a formula that they use when they're calculating it. Some percentage of the $18,000 would be reduced. So pretend like they gave up half of it. So you had $9,000 that would be in the five-year plan as well, okay?
14: Okay.
13: So you're going to be in there for 5 years, and you're going to pay every dime that you owe on the house. It just spreads it out. It's all it does. Okay.
14: Mm-hmm.
13: There's no deal. There's no back of the mortgage. So that $13,000 is going to be spread out over 60 months plus your regular house payment. So in Chapter 7 bankruptcy, you're going to have your regular house payment, or Chapter 13, you have your regular house payment plus something on this $13,000, whatever $13,000 divided by 60 is, okay?
14: Mm-hmm.
13: So here's what happens, that 78% of the Chapter 13s in America fail. The people don't make it through the 60 months because they can't make the payments. And we already knew that because they couldn't make the payments. And that's what put them here. You follow mm-hmm. me? And
14: absolutely.
13: So that it's like when you refinance the house and didn't change anything, and now you got new credit card debt after that. Okay? So because mm-hmm. you didn't change anything, you didn't fix what the actual problem was, you just treated the symptom. And that's what the bankruptcy does. So I always try to figure out a way if there's anything we can do to not file Chapter 13. Because it is a bankruptcy, and then for the rest of your life, if you're filling out any form anywhere that says, have you ever filed bankruptcy? Yes, I have. I filed a Chapter 7 in 1988, and for the rest of my life, I get to answer, yes, I have filed bankruptcy. So I don't recommend bankruptcy. I try to figure out a way to avoid it where I can, if at all possible. So let's pretend that you paid the car payment, you got on beans and rice and beans, and you worked two jobs or three jobs more. And
15: Andy, you didn't
13: pay a dime on the credit cards, and you stacked up cash. I bet you could scrape together the $13,000 before the foreclosure actually occurs.
15: Which would be how long?
13: Probably 6 months.
14: Right, I see.
13: Get current on that, and then go work on your credit cards. Your credit is going to be damaged, but not damaged as much as if you file bankruptcy.
15: And Andy, I'm assuming you have nothing in retirement, right? No 401ks.
14: We emptied that years ago with her diagnosis,
13: What's her diagnosis?
14: Chronic neuro-Lyme disease.
13: Oh, wow. Okay.
14: It's been controversial in the previous years.
13: We lost a team member to the disability. We didn't lose his life, but he lost him to disability on exactly the same thing a few years back.
14: Mm-hmm.
13: Oh, man, that's harsh.
14: You remember the stimulus we received way back when, the Biden stimulus.
13: Yeah.
14: We spent that on a $3,000 test just to confirm whether treatments were working or not.
13: Wow.
14: For example, out of pocket.
15: Mm-hmm.
14: So we're hoping that changes. We're hoping insurance gets better. But
13: she
14: does not have insurance right now either.
13: When I filed, I heard my attorney say something loud and clear, and I always say it to folks, is after you file bankruptcy, you're still in the exact same position you were except for the debt. So all the things that are draining your emotions, all the pull
15: there.
13: Of this medical, all the exhaustion of fighting and fighting and fighting against the system is all still there. Bankruptcy didn't fix any of that. And really, that's kind of what caused you to get here. So what I would do is find out how long it takes for an attorney to do a foreclosure in your state and see if I can't scrape together the 13 by going all hands on deck before the foreclosure and avoid the bankruptcy. That's what my first goal
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0: Carrie is in Minneapolis. Hi, Carrie. How are you?
1: Good. How are you?
0: Better than I deserve. What's up?
1: Well, we have $50,000 owed on a credit card, $17,000 on a car, and we're getting a tax return of $17,000. I want to put that tax return towards the car and get it done. My husband wants to put it towards the credit card because it's a higher interest rate. What say you?
0: Well, you know what we say. We say pay it off small. We say pay it off smallest to largest. You knew that, right?
1: Yes, I knew that. My husband just wants to do that credit card so bad.
0: Well, I would not do that. I would pay off the car. And can I be smart aleck for a minute? If we used his plan, we'd be where you are.
1: Exactly.
0: Okay, so I don't need his advice. His opinion is invalid based on the pattern of his life. No, thank you. So now my smart aleck's done. Okay.
2: Well, the first win, Carrie.
0: You win the argument, Carrie.
2: Yes.
0: That's the bottom line.
2: Well, the top win for me is that he wants to pay off debt. We have so many people that call in that can't even get their spouse on board. So arguing about which debt to pay off, it's a good argument to have.
0: Mm-hmm. Yeah.
2: But the umbrella, it's a positive. I'm glad that you guys are on the same page with that.
0: Agreed. Now that I got my smart aleck out, I completely agree. So anyway, I would pay off the car. And actually, here's the weird thing. I've done this a bunch of times because his angst is that the interest rate on the credit card is so much higher than the interest rate on the car.
1: Mm-hmm.
0: Correct?
1: Yep.
0: That's the burr in his saddle. And so if you said, do you have any idea what these two interest rates are? Do you happen to know?
1: The car is like 5 point something, and the credit card is 18 something.
0: Okay, so it's a 15 swing or 13 swing, okay? So if we do round numbers and just to make it real easy, so let's say it's a 10 swing. It's a little more than that, but not much. It's $1,700 a year is the difference, 10% on $17,000, okay?
1: Okay.
0: So it's costing you, to do it my way, $1,700 for the year. However, you don't have a car payment anymore. And your car payment is what?
1: About over 500.
0: Okay. And your household income is what?
1: He brings home about $12,000 a month.
0: Okay. And $50,000 means that if we don't have a car payment, we should pay it, and we make that kind of $12,000 a month, we should pay off $50,000 in about 10 or 11 months.
1: Oh, okay.
0: Okay.
2: So it won't even be a full year. Yeah.
0: So it won't even be $1,700 difference. And the other difference is that you cannot calculate the sense that we have traction, the sense that we've done something big with this money, and what that does to the momentum towards paying off the rest of the debt. That's hard to put into simple mathematics. And all we're doing is simple mathematics.
2: How much is the credit card payment every month? I'm just curious. I'm $50,000.
1: The interest would come up to almost $600 a month if we just paid the minimum.
0: Mm-hmm. Yeah. So you're going to put. You need to put $5,000
1: car payment.
0: Yeah, without a car payment, you need to put $5,000 a month on the credit card, and be done with it in about 10 months, give or take. And so it's going to cost you about $1,700. $1,700 was a round down, so we can actually be correct now. And yet, it's also got the highest probability of actually succeeding. And so having taught people this for 30 years, having done it myself, having literally gotten tens of millions of people out of debt, I'm going to encourage you to do it that way.
2: Yeah, Carrie, have you guys started the process? You said that this is going to be a tax refund check of $17,000. How much are you guys throwing in debt right now, the car and the credit card?
1: How much are we what?
2: How much are you throwing at the car right now? I mean, are you guys paying off debt right now, or are y'all waiting on that check?
1: I wouldn't say we're actively, like, rice and beans paying off debt right now. So we're kind of waiting on that check. But this check has gotten me motivated to do the rice and beans and rice thing.
0: Good.
1: You know, like, let's get it done, because it's momentum. I see something can happen.
0: Yeah.
2: Sure,
0: not,
2: totally, you know, totally.
1: Yeah.
0: Yeah, so 500 plus the 600 that you're already paying is 1100. So I'm asking you to come up with another 3900 out of your budget, and you'll be done in 10 lousy months. And of course, you've cut up the credit card, or you will tonight, and the two of you are on the same page and everything else. So overall, let's give him an 8 out of 10 because he's under the umbrella of husband that wants to get out of debt. Yay. Like Rachel said, that's a big win. That's a huge breakthrough. So at that point, then we're only arguing about concepts, which is a fun thing to argue about. Which play to call to win the Super Bowl? These are good arguments, right? That we get to have this question. Mm-hmm. And so, it's a good thing. But I would, and we would tell you to pay off your smallest to largest. So Rachel, here's the interesting thing. Okay. Let's go ahead and throw out the rest of it because everybody out there, this is all the crap we get on. Tic Tac and Reddit and all the other stuff, that the debt snowball is not mathematically correct, that the avalanche method that some people talk about, where you pay off highest interest rate to smallest interest rate, is mathematically correct, and you will get out of debt faster. The answer to that is that you're wrong, because your math formula is incomplete. If you learn how to do sophisticated mathematics, you have to include probability of completion, the number of people that complete the debt snowball, because it gives them a positive feedback loop, is over 10x the number of people that actually complete the avalanche. Because the avalanche is emotionally, relationally hard to do because you don't get traction. You don't have something saying, way to go, way to go, way to go. And every time you pay off that little debt, you get a way to go feedback loop. And that way-to-go feedback loop keeps you in and increases your chance of actually finishing the freaking program and getting out of debt instead of having some kind of mathematical theory that you do nothing with and you get paralysis of the analysis. And so when you add in probability of completion, the debt snowball is far superior to the avalanche mathematically. But now we've actually done some sophisticated mathematics instead of sixth grade math, which is how most people do their math, and that's what gets them broke. So in her case, it actually is more expensive. What I just told her to do is going to cost them more money. It's going to cost them about $1,500 more, maybe $1,700 more, somewhere in there, to do it the way I just outlined, if she does exactly what we just told her to do, and if he does exactly what we just told him to do. That normally is not the case, though. Normally, when you run the math out, it's like a month and a half, 2 months difference on how fast you get out of debt if you work the avalanche precisely and you completed it, which almost no one does.
2: Well, people do. I mean,
0: they do, but the probability is much lower of completion.
2: Yeah.
0: And that's why when MIT did a study, they figured out that personal finance, and they came back and said on the front page of Time magazine, Ramsey's right. You know, because the debt snowball works because of the behavior aspects of personal finance. You're modifying behavior. You're not fixing math.
2: Well, and always the joke is if you're $50,000 in credit card debt, you wouldn't be there if you were doing math in the first place with your bank account, you know.
0: Which is kind of what I just did to him a minute ago when I was abusing him. Yeah. But, yeah, if your math was so good, you wouldn't be here.
2: Mm-hmm.
0: So, that's the thing. So, the debt snowball is superior because you understand that personal finance, including saving, including investing, is more behavior-based than it is actual math-based. Another example of that is in our millionaire study, when we studied 10,000 millionaires, we found they weren't that great at picking mutual funds. Their mutual funds were good to okay. They weren't bad, but they weren't the best. The difference was that they actually freaking put money in them. Instead of talking about it. That's the difference. So the behavior matters more than the math.

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1: 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They're looking.
2: Well, they will have discussed job opportunities.
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4: Fox News, I'm Tom Graham. President Trump's effort to restrict mail-in voting is back on again, at least for now.
5: The U.S. Supreme Court is letting an executive order on mail-in voting move forward without deciding at this point whether any implementation of the order would be legal. More than 20 Democrat-led states and D.C. have argued the executive order infringes on their constitutional right to administer elections.
4: That's Fox's Lisa Brady. Crews fighting a fast-moving wildfire near Reno, Nevada. Tens of thousands ordered or asked to evacuate.
6: Truckee Meadows Fire District Chief Richard Edwards revealing the Hawk Fire northwest of Reno is more than 15,000 acres and 27% contained. Crews are canvassing areas impacted by the inferno, which ignited Saturday.
7: They did discover 32 destroyed homes.
6: Officials say they know the fire was human-caused.
4: Fox's Kristen Goodwin. 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
8: WMBD Radio Local News. I'm TJ Carson. East Peoria's mayor is seeking a third term in office. John Call announced his re-election bid in a Facebook post today. Call touted investments in infrastructure, public safety improvements, and economic development as highlights of his 7 years leading East Peoria. Autopsies are scheduled today for two people who died after a shooting and a car crash early Saturday morning. 26-year-old Malik Pickett died at OSF St. Francis after being shot at around 2:45 a.m. near Southwest Jefferson and MacArthur Highway. 52-year-old Gary Traylor died after being struck by the alleged fleeing suspect vehicle in the area of Western and Howette and was pronounced dead at the scene. Two men involved in the fleeing vehicle were hospitalized, with one listed in critical condition and the other in serious condition. Peoria Police and Illinois State Police are investigating the incident. Gas prices are trending back up in the Peoria area. Gas Buddy reports a nearly 6-cent increase in the past week to an average of $4.31 a gallon today. Prices are about 6.5 cents higher than a month ago and more than a dollar higher than 1 year ago. The cheapest price reported by Gas Buddy on Sunday in the Peoria area was $4.04. Analysts say while some oil shipments are getting through the Strait of Hormuz, the loss of Russian refinery capacity by Ukrainian attacks are constraining the global supply. Yeah, the national average could reach more than $4 a gallon for the Labor Day holiday for the first time ever. More news in 30 minutes or as it breaks, and always at WMBDRadio.com.
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10: The 25 News First Alert Forecast calling for a quiet, cool, comfortable night. Wake up temperatures in the mid to upper 50s in the morning. Mostly sunny to partly cloudy skies tomorrow with high temperatures in the low 80s. We'll see a low chance for a few morning showers Wednesday and maybe an isolated shower or storm Wednesday afternoon, Wednesday evening. But we still will see plenty of dry time Wednesday. A little bit warmer for the middle of the week as high temperatures will climb into the mid 80s. From 25 News, I'm First Alert Chief Meteorologist Brian Walter for WMBD Radio.
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0: 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Matt's in Riverside, California. Hey, Matt, how are you?
15: Dave, I'm doing well, but I got myself in a financial predicament with my father-in-law I just can't figure out how to get out of. Prior to my wife and I getting married, he purchased us a house for $1 million cash, and he pulled ahead $200,000 of our inheritance, leaving an $800,000 balance for us to pay off in a mortgage that he said he would help us out by just only charging us a 3% interest rate until the balance is paid off on a 15-year mortgage. So that's a lot of money, but I have no documented equity or ownership in the house, for which I pay a majority of the mortgage, the maintenance, the repairs, the upgrades, and I find myself just digging myself every month into this deeper hole that I possibly, one day, if something bad happens, I will just have no equity in.
16: Have you talked to him about it, Matt?
15: I have, to which he said to trust him and everything will work out.
0: No, thank you.
15: They went, yeah. Mm-hmm.
0: Okay. So let's, how old is he?
15: He's 70.
0: Okay. Let's pretend that his heart skips a beat as he's driving down the road, which could easily happen to a 70-year-old, and he loses consciousness and goes across the lane and hits someone head on. And they die. He's going to get sued for millions and millions of dollars. And it's going to be a lien on the property that he owns. You're screwed.
15: And he has put it in a trust in order to
0: protect it. It does not protect it from that.
15: Okay.
0: This is absolutely bogus. This is controlling beyond belief. No. No, I'm not going forward with this.
16: Would it be what, an LLC that protects it in that case?
0: I have nothing that'll protect it. I mean, the LLC is owned by the guy. You can go after the LLC shares. So the property, if you're going to pay payments on it, needs to be in your name. There's no excuse for it not being. Trust me is not an answer.
15: Mm-hmm. And he's worried that I would take the property potentially from his daughter, and I haven't nearly paid my half or a fair share of it. So how can we...
0: How long have you been married?
15: We've been married over 1 year.
0: Okay. So here's what I'm going to do. I mean, you guys do what you want to do, but this is not tenable for me. Okay?
15: Mm-hmm.
0: I'm not going to live like this. So I'm sorry. I shouldn't have done this deal. It's turned out to be a really, really bad idea, and I wished I hadn't done it. And so we're going to undo it.
15: Mm-hmm.
0: We're going to let you have your house. And we're going to go buy a house. Or we're going to refinance this, and we're going to put the $800,000 mortgage in our name at 6% and 5.5% right now, and we're going to pay you off, and you're going to put the house in our name. But we are not okay. going to continue forward with the house only in your name, period.
16: How will your wife handle that, Matt?
15: She's not going to be too thrilled because that's going to increase the interest rate inadvertently for us that wasn't necessary in her eyes.
0: It's necessary because you don't own a house. And you're so freaking vulnerable that it's ridiculous.
15: Mm-hmm.
0: Your father-in-law says, trust me, but he doesn't trust you.
15: Mm-hmm. Yeah, it needs to go both ways.
0: This is not cool.
16: Yeah, and my fear, Matt, is that a 3% interest rate is going to rattle your one-year marriage. You know
0: yep.
16: what I mean? If your wife is already taking his side in a level of logic, right, of just math, just like, oh, well, I just want to save money, and not looking at the relational equity of what this is doing and then the potential risk of your home, it's probably going to cause some waves, but I would say it's probably necessary.
0: I'm going to cause some waves.
16: Yeah,
0: I'm going to start out gentle, and I'm going to turn it up.
16: Yeah.
0: Start out kind and honoring and say, I appreciate this. I know you've got good intentions. I love you and I appreciate this, but I simply am not going to go forward with this. It's not going to happen.
15: Okay.
0: And it's not worth the 3% savings.
16: Mm-mm.
0: Your risk that you're taking is astronomical. It's ridiculous. Mm-hmm. It's a horrible deal for you.
15: Mm-hmm. And I asked my wife if she was in the opposite role, if my family had purchased us the house and she was paying a majority of it, would she be comfortable in this deal? And she said she wouldn't be comfortable.
0: Well, then we have to decide, are we going to leave our father and mother and cleave to our husband and cleave to our
15: mm-hmm.
0: wife? It's an old-fashioned mm-hmm. saying. You leave the father and cleave. It's Old English from the Old English Bible. But, yeah, but we have to set up, okay, who's running your house now, her dad or you guys?
16: And, again, this to me, I'm like, this is a totally I don't like the idea of people using family as a bank, right? People do this with student loans. They do it with mortgages. And it's always a little icky and weird. It just kind of changes. It changes the relationship. But the mm-hmm. thing on top of it for Matt, for me, is, like, if you guys start having kids and you're building a family, the place that you call home, that is supposed to be your home. That's why it doesn't make sense to me of his logic. This is your home and her home, his daughter's home, and why he doesn't give you all the dignity of putting your name on the title, of following through with the plan that's already agreed to, is odd to me. And his fear, I'm like, I'm a little offended. If you're going to do this deal with me and be my banker and be the husband to your wife, and you can't trust me with a million-dollar house. You know what I mean? Like, it's just like, oh, it just adds to the relational dynamic.
0: Yeah.
15: Yes, it does, indeed. And that's why I kind of lose sleep over it, and I see as every month goes on, it's harder to bring up this conversation.
16: Yeah.
0: I think the two of you, you and your wife, need to sit down with a good therapist, a good financial counselor, a good marriage counselor, and maybe your pastor if you have one, and you guys need to talk it through, and then you need to decide what you're going to do. And then,
16: and you guys together,
0: as a unified front, you've got to present it to him.
16: And yeah, together or her, you know what I mean?
0: We're either going to refinance this and get it out of your name and put it into our name, or we're going to hand you the keys and we're going to move.
15: Mm-hmm.
0: And so, because we're not going forward. And listen, don't accept a mortgage from him either. If he says, okay, I'll put it in your name and I'll just put a mortgage on it. No, I do not want to owe this mm-hmm. man money. This has got a bad vibe on it. The best thing you can do for your wife and your marriage is for this guy not to be between you anymore.
15: Mm-hmm. And I think his intentions are good.
0: I don't think his intentions are bad. I just think he's emotionally immature.
15: Mm-hmm.
0: I would never look at Winston Cruz and say, I can't put this in your name because I don't trust you, after I handed my daughter's hand to
16: him. That's what I'm saying. It's so odd.
0: I gave him the most precious thing I have on the planet.
16: I trust
0: one
16: you.
0: One of my daughters.
16: My daughter, but I don't trust you with
0: But
16: with
0: I don't
16: house.
0: Trust you with a stupid house.
16: Oh, it's backwards.
0: No, thank you.
16: It's backwards.
0: That's just emotionally
16: Oh, Matt, I'm sorry.
0: Bad.
16: And your wife, I'm like,
0: it's gonna be, this is going to be a hard process.
16: It is.
0: But, dude.
16: But it's going to be good for you guys. If you guys get through this.
0: Choose the conflict today, because the one that's laying out there 10 years from
16: yes.
0: now is much bigger. Hey, it's Dave Ramsey, and you're listening to 1470 and 100.3 WMBD.
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0: Whether you're a person of faith or not, Proverbs is the book of the Bible that is called the wisdom literature. The vast majority of it was written by Solomon, which those of us that are Christians or Jewish believe Solomon to be one of the wisest men to ever live. And he wrote wisdom in the book of Proverbs. And then we fast forward and it becomes our Bible, or in the case of Jewish person, their Bible, the Talmud, what Christians would call the Talmud, what the Jewish person calls the Bible. And the wisdom literature is most of us in evangelical Christianity or Orthodox Judaism believe it to be literal. And so that gives people trouble in some cases, but that's okay. The borrower, Proverbs 22:7 says, the borrower is slave to the lender. Now, everybody that's listening, think about this for a second. How many times have we had payments to some organization, a car company, a credit card, a bank, and we resent that organization? We signed up for it, but by the time we finish paying off the truck, we hate Chevrolet. Or at least Chevrolet, you know, General Motors Finance. By the time we finish paying off the Toyota, we can't stand Toyota Finance. By the time we finish up paying off Citibank, we hate Citibank. Make fun of the mortgage company name that you pay payments to. It's because slaves seldom love their masters. Now, it's not literal slavery in the sense of you gave up ownership, but it is mathematical and legal slavery, and if you don't believe it is slavery, try financial. Not having it.
1: Yeah, financial.
0: Well, try not having it. When you pay off your mortgage and you pay off all your cars and you pay off all your student loan and you don't have a single, people, they stand differently.
1: Well, it's a spiritual freedom because money is so tied to so much of our lives, and when you hand that part of your life over to someone else, it is a form of bondage.
0: You've given them ownership.
1: Yeah, that there's not full autonomy over the work that you have created and the paycheck that you've created through your work.
0: So when Sharon and I went broke and we discovered that scripture among others, we decided not that debt is a sin, but that it's really dumb. And so we decided under no circumstances are we borrowing money. But we also have observed in 30 or almost 40 years of doing this now that there is zero case that I'm going to loan money to one of my children. I'm going to loan money to another relative. I'm going to loan money to a friend because it instantaneously, whether you want it to or not, you don't have a choice in the matter. The law of gravity is the law of gravity, whether you like it or agree with it.

0: it changes your relationship with your friend to two good friends from to master servant. And the old joke is, if you loan your brother-in-law $100 and he never speaks to you again, was it worth it? Yeah, ha ha. Okay. Because it severs relationships. It ruins relationships. And some of you try all kinds of ways to twist it up and make it okay and figure out that the math works and all this other bull crap, and it doesn't work. It doesn't work. It doesn't work. So if you have a friend that needs some money and you want to give them some money, give them some money. Period. Don't loan them money. If you want to help your kids get $1 million house, give them $1 million house. I got some questions about that, but before you loan them $1 million, give it to them. See, what that does, it changes your decision then. Or, my mom is 69 and she has no money saved, and she's paying rent, and I'm going to buy a house and let her rent it from me. No. You just changed your relationship. Your mother is now your freaking renter. How dumb is that? That's just dumb. Think about it. That's relationally inept. No. If you have the money to buy a house and pay cash for it and your mother live there until she dies free, fine.
1: Or you pay her rent somewhere
0: else. If you want to write her some check to give her some money every month to help her with her rent, fine. But don't make her your renter. Good Lord. When you say that out loud, it just sounds dumb, y'all. And yet some of you have figured out, oh, intellectually, this is the best I can. I'll have the investment, and at least I know the tenant. What? Yeah, she changed your diaper, you butt. And now you're charging her rent. Unbelievable. Yeah, you know your renter. Golly.
1: And if you have to have the rent in order to pay the mortgage payment, you shouldn't buy the house.
0: Exactly. You can't afford the house. Right. You're doing crap you can't do. If you have to have the return on investment, you can't afford it. Don't do it. Buy a rental property and put a renter in it if that's what you want to do. But don't do this to your parents. Don't do this to your kids. Don't do this to your cousin. Don't do this to your friend and expect them to be a friend. The number of families that are split up and never speak to each other again over $2,000 that was handed to somebody and no deal was really made, just pay me back when you can, and then 4 months later you're like, hey, I need that money back. The borrower is slave to the lender. Stop it. Stop it. And another version of that's co-signing for them. Proverbs 17:18, New King James says, one lacking in sense co-signs for another. The contemporary English version says, if you co-sign for someone else, you're stupid. That's what the Bible said. So you guess what? The bank doesn't want to loan them money because they don't think they're going to pay them. But I'll sign up for it because I think they're going to pay, even though the bank, who eats, lives, and breathes debt, more than anything wants you to be in debt, doesn't want to give this guy money, but you're going to co-sign for him. How ridiculously stupid is this whole thing? And yet it's very commonplace, and it's why most people are broke. And it's why relational breakdown in the marriage is everywhere. So moms and dads, if you want to help your kids and you have the money, give it to them. If you want to put some stipulations on it, like, I don't want you to borrow money. I don't want you to borrow money on this house if I give you a free house. That's a reasonable stipulation. I want you to stay out of debt because that's how we got here. That's a good stipulation. You should do that. But then you don't go over there every week and go, are you about to borrow money? Are you about to borrow money? You don't go, you know, you don't have a weekly check-in on, no, stop it, you control freaks. And boys and girls, yeah, when you leave your mommy and daddy's house, leave.
1: Talking about all the adults that move back in?
0: Period. Leave. Leave emotionally. Uh-oh. Set up your own household to where you and your husband, you and your wife are a family unit, and these other people are separate from you. You don't keep your you don't stay on your mother's cell phone plan. What are you, 14? You know, get your own Netflix account. For God's sakes.
1: Hold on.
0: This is one I just ripped our own family on.
1: Hypocritical. I pay my own.
0: I know.
1: I pay my own Netflix.
0: But I just, you know.
1: We have found out other Ramsey children.
0: I just discovered that my wife gave our code to one of the other people in our family, and I had a duck fit. I'm like, you're a grown human being. Get your own freaking Netflix account. You don't need to suck off. That's ridiculous.
1: Okay, that's okay. I know.
0: No, get your own. You pay your own insurance. Have a life.
1: The worst, I think, is people sharing Amazon Prime accounts with their parents. I'm like, I don't want.
0: Well, now I know exactly what all your spending pattern
1: is. I'm like, no, stay out of my life.
0: I don't want to know when you order toilet paper.
1: I got a new Mahjong set, and I don't want you to know about it.
0: Okay. I wouldn't have known anyway, but your mother might have. Yeah.
1: No, but for real though, there is a separation to happen. It's very important.
0: And the problem is, we're going to pay the grandkids. No! You're broke! Stop it! Grown-ups.
1: But if you have the money, be generous and give without strings attached.
0: That's wonderful.
1: And be generous.
0: That's wonderful.
1: Be generous.
0: But then there's no strings attached.
1: That's right.
0: The borrower is slave to the lender, and you're not the freaking exception. If you want to win with money in 2026, you can't keep living normal. Normal's broke. You need a plan. Get a personalized plan and start living like no one else by downloading our Every Dollar app today.
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7: A win for the Trump administration. I'm Lisa LaSera, Fox News. The president's effort to restrict mail-in voting is back on again, at least for now.
8: The U.S. Supreme Court is letting an executive order on mail-in voting move forward without deciding at this point whether any implementation of the order would be legal. Instead, the court rules that an injunction should be lifted while the government appeals procedural rulings over states lacking standing to challenge the Trump order. More than 20 Democrat-led states and D.C. have argued the executive order infringes on their constitutional right to administer elections. However, there's more than one ongoing court fight, and the Supreme Court's ruling appears to leave the door open for more challenges, with time running out for any changes in mail-in voting ahead of the midterm elections.
7: Fox's Lisa Brady. The court's three liberal-leaning justices dissented. New York Attorney General Letitia James calls the ruling a painful setback, but not the final word. Stepping up the pressure on Iran, Treasury Secretary Scott Bessent says countries that do business with Tehran are being put on notice and could face sanctions.
9: Our objective is to sever every economic lifeline that sustains this tyrannical regime.
7: Besson saying no country should expect to enjoy the rewards of our system while helping those who seek to destroy it. The announcement coming just days after President Trump promised what he called an economic D-Day for Iran. The so-called Hawk Fire that's burning in the Sierra Nevada foothills near Reno has destroyed more than 30 homes. It's about 27% contained.
10: We do know that the fire was human caused. We do not know if it was intentional or unintentional. And so the investigators are still working through that right now. More than likely, this fire will be classified as undetermined.
7: Truckee Meadows Fire Chief Richard Edwards, about 63,000 people have been forced from their homes. Fire crews say hot, dry conditions have made the fire difficult to fight. 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
3: WMBD Radio Local News, I'm TJ Carson. Pekin Community High School was placed on lockdown this morning. Pekin Police says the lockdown was due to a threat regarding a potential bomb and weapon inside the building. Police say the building was secured and an investigation revealed the threat was due to a swatting. There was an increased police presence for the remainder of the day out of precaution. Police activity placed Morton Community Unit School District 709 on a brief lockdown today. The district says all students were brought inside and the exterior doors were locked. Normal operations resumed 4 minutes later. Peoria County will host public hearings next month on a proposed wind farm application from the northwest corner of the county. Repsol Renewables is proposing the Four Creeks Wind Project on about 27,000 acres of land in the Brimfield, Millbrook, Princeville, and Jubilee townships. The project is expected to install 500 megawatts of wind energy that could power more than 160,000 homes. The first public hearing will be September 14th at the Holiday Inn and Suites Peoria at Grand Prairie, with more in the following days if needed. Toll rates on Illinois roadways will increase in the new year. Capital News Illinois reports a 45-cent increase for passenger vehicles and an average 30% increase for truck drivers was approved by the Illinois Tollway Board last week. It's the first toll rate increase in 15 years. The increase will fund a $26.5 billion capital program for major projects across the tollway system. Governor Pritzker blamed Republican policies on a national level for rising gas and grocery prices. More news in 30 minutes or as it breaks, and always at WMBDRadio.com.
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12: The 25 News First Alert Forecast calling for a quiet, cool, comfortable night. Wake-up temperatures in the mid to upper 50s in the morning. Mostly sunny to partly cloudy skies tomorrow with high temperatures in the low 80s. We'll see a low chance for a few morning showers Wednesday and maybe an isolated shower or storm Wednesday afternoon, Wednesday evening. But we still will see plenty of dry time Wednesday. A little bit warmer for the middle of the week as high temperatures will climb into the mid 80s. From 25 News, I'm First Alert Chief Meteorologist Brian Walter for WMBD Radio.
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0: Welcome back to the Ramsey Show in the Fairwinds Credit Union studio. I'm Dave Ramsey, Rachel Cruz, Ramsey personality. My daughter is my co-host today. Jason's in Pensacola. Hi, Jason. How are you?
19: I'm fine. How are you?
0: Better than I deserve. What's up?
19: Well, I have some serious questions based on some serious debt. Basically, I got sick about 5 years ago, and I've been in remission for quite a few years now. I was released to go back to work. But in that time, it was a month after we bought our house that I found out I was sick. So I was a firefighter for 30 years, and
20: I was medically retired. Of course, I had to wait on the government to pay me for, you know, workman's comp, except me for being getting cancer on the job. And then once they paid me, of course, I used my credit cards to pay, keep my house afloat that we had just bought, and medical bills and other things. And so basically I have zero retirement. I'm 51 years old, married, all my kids are grown, and we own a house and about, not counting my truck payment, about $40,000 in credit cards.
0: Okay.
20: And I don't know what to do. I just know that I'm tired of living like this.
0: But you beat cancer.
20: Yes, sir.
0: You beat cancer, right?
20: Yes, sir.
0: Wow.
1: Well, that's the number one victory, Jason. You're still here. It's amazing.
0: That's a big deal.
1: It's amazing.
0: Yeah. Congratulations, Fida.
1: It's a hard road.
0: Yeah. Way to go.
20: Yes.
0: So, what's the truck? What do you owe on the truck?
20: About $40,000.
0: And what's it worth?
20: I'm upside down, underwater, about $8,000 to $10,000.
0: So you looked it up, and you can sell it for $30,000.
20: Yes, sir. I've been offered $30,000 from
0: the dealer,
20: Kelly Blue Book. The dealer called me and offered me that much.
0: That means you probably can get $35,000 for it. Okay. Because that's a wholesale offer, which is not evil.
20: Yes,
0: it's just a low offer because they're trying to turn it and make money on it. And your credit card debt is how much?
20: About $40,000.
0: So you got $80,000
20: total. Between me and my wife.
0: Yeah, but you have $40,000 in addition to your, so $80,000 total.
20: Yes, sir.
0: Okay, gotcha. And you are retired medically from the fire department, and you are paid what a month from that?
20: I bring home about $900 after all my health insurance and everything comes out.
0: $900 a month.
20: And then $900 a month. And then I went, once I was released to go back to work, I went and got a full-time job. And I make that much I bring home every bi-weekly. And then
0: I'm sorry, how much do you bring home from that job?
20: About $900 bi-weekly.
0: Oh, I see.
20: So $1,800.
0: $1,800.
20: And then my wife brings home about $1,400 and something bi-weekly.
0: Mm-hmm.
20: And I've never done, I passed your name via the church.
0: Mm-hmm.
20: So I started listening to your podcasts about 2 weeks ago.
0: Mm-hmm.
20: And I know, on the first, because I went and got a second, I went and got a third and fourth job. So I'm side hustling about $1,000 to $1,200 a month.
0: Good. Okay, so we got about $5,000 or $6,000 coming in total then.
20: Yes, sir. We went from making $99,000 a year,
0: mm-hmm.
20: and then I'm bringing home about $1,000 a month. Between me and my wife, we're bringing home about $1,000 a month with side hustle.
0: Yeah. Okay.
1: So about $6,800.
0: Yeah.
1: With the side hustle.
0: Yeah.
20: Yes, ma'am.
1: It's great, Jason.
0: Good.
1: Great.
0: Yeah, you're not afraid of work.
20: It sounds like
0: your health has recovered pretty well.
20: Yes, sir. I had I just had a section of each kidney cut out.
0: Okay.
20: And
0: but you're back and
20: back and working, and I'm not afraid to work.
0: Your new job is, your new career, the 1800 is what?
20: I deliver nuclear medicine.
0: Okay. It's a delivery job. Okay.
20: Right. Yes, sir. Yeah. Delivering nuclear medicine to hospitals. So
0: gotcha.
20: That's the way I figured I could still help.
0: Yeah, sure.
20: Once I was, they helped me, so now I'm helping them.
1: I just wonder, Jason, if you're able to sell this truck, take mm-hmm. out a small loan of maybe
20: okay.
1: 14, go get a $4,000 mm-hmm. car, have the difference mm-hmm. of the 10, put all that together, and then your credit card. And if you guys can throw $2,000 a month at this debt, you could be out in 2 years.
20: Okay.
1: Which is,
0: and then you'll be in a position to rebuild your retirement.
1: Yeah, yeah.
0: Now, the other piece that goes with this is you made a lot more than this when you worked for the fire department, didn't you?
20: Yes, sir. I was a federal firefighter, so I worked on the base.
0: Oh, wow. Okay.
20: I was civil service.
0: Yeah, but
20: you were making
0: a lot more than $1,800 a month. Yeah. Okay. So
20: we were making about I was making about $90,000 before, not even counting my wife, and then
0: mm-hmm.
20: we dropped it. Now I make about, with my retirement, about $27,000.
0: Okay, so Yes, I would sell the truck and get a $4,000 car and start working on the credit card debt and work 8 jobs. That's what you're doing. Every bit of that makes sense to me. I also would tell you that you're in Chapter 2. Chapter 1 was a $90,000 firefighter. Chapter 2 is not an $1,800 delivery driver. That's a temporary stop.
20: Yes, sir.
0: So we got to figure out what Chapter 2 is that's 90 or 120,000 a year, because you're only 51.
20: Yes, sir.
0: So you've got lots of time to do lots of things, and you know a lot about things in and around emergency care, first responder stuff.
1: Yeah.
0: There's a lot of options and things that you may be able to do there. And I would explore every bit of that and say, okay, what do I want to be when I grow up?
1: Mm-hmm.
0: I'm starting fresh. And what you did is you landed on your feet, got anything you could get so you could get back to work. And this enables you to get back to work and help people, which is good, but you're not making any money. And so I want you to go help people and make a lot of money. And, because it cleans up your life and it's the final step of your rebound is to get your income back up to where it was, not just your debt or your finances back where they were.
1: Yeah. Cause if you can, Jason,
0: that kind of money, you can get out of this mess fast.
1: Yeah, absolutely. And then, you know, just think you got you working, you know, 10, let's say 10, 15 years, And if you invested $3,000 a month, just threw a ton at retirement every single month, it'd be about $640,000.
0: To retire.
1: Is what it comes out to be.
0: You can retire a millionaire.
1: Yeah. And that's at 10%. So, I mean, even if there were some great months going on, and if you went a little bit, you know, more and worked a little more, I mean, all of it, like the numbers really can work in your favor.
0: Yeah. But you, part of this is you have to emotionally recover from thinking you're going to die. And from recovering, you recover mentally. I mean, you have to recover mentally and emotionally and then start to see, you know, the possibilities again
1: and
0: in
1: what
0: your
1: it,
0: income.
1: And the frustration of cancer, like what it's taken
0: your
1: health
0: stole from
1: and you. Then your money, you know, your retirement, everything.
0: Stole
1: like,
0: everything.
1: It's
0: like
1: so
0: a thief.
1: Defeating.
0: So
1: defeating.
0: So maddening.
1: But the fact that you are here, Jason.
0: Amen.
1: And you and your wife on the same page.
0: Amen.
1: You really can make a great second chapter of your life. So
0: we're going to send you a copy of Finding the Work You're Wired to Do by Ken Coleman. I hope it'll help you.
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1: Today's question comes from Evan in South Dakota. 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I travel a lot for work and I need dependable transportation. Anytime I bought a beater car, I ended up paying for it in repair bills. Where do you recommend finding a $4,000 to $5,000 vehicle that is reliable? It's a good question. Well, I mean, honestly, finding an individual who's selling is going to be your best bet. And we usually find, this is funny, but it's true, usually an elderly person, a lot of people's grandparents who have a car that's literally been sitting in the driveway. It's probably older, but the mileage is so low because they're not using it a ton.
0: Got a lot of life left in it.
1: Yes, yes. And if you go, I mean, honestly, if you look on Craigslist, Facebook Marketplace, you can do some research and find. And again, you're going to be in this car for maybe 9 months and then you move again. Like, it's not like you're going to be in it long term. There may be moving up slowly, slowly, slowly out of it, out of that price range. But we see it a lot that people have it. So you want to make sure you have an inspection, right? You go to a mechanic, make sure they look over it. And if there's anything obviously wrong with it that's going to cost you a lot, then don't do it. But
0: yeah, and part of that is research the type of car. You know, an old Chevy Chevette is not good because they weren't good when they were new. So, I mean, an old Dodge Neon is not good because it wasn't good when it was new. So get a car that has some life to it. You know, the Toyota Camry, the Honda Accord, those kinds of things. They're very seldom sexy cars. But they're cars that just are workhorses, and they go and they go and they go. They're ever-ready bunnies. They go and they go and they go and they go. Okay? And that is, it's not a forever thing.
1: Mm-mm.
0: It's you drive like no one else, so later you can drive like no one else. Now, let's go ahead and parlay this into, he mentioned one thing here that I want to add to this. I travel a lot for work. Now, I don't know what that means in your case, Evan, but I will tell you this. There's a mistake that a lot of people make that are literally on the road every day. Now, if you travel a lot for work, it means you drive out of town and you're there all week and you drive back. That's different. But if you're putting 50,000 miles a year on a car,
1: mm-hmm.
0: you're destroying whatever you drive. Because you put 50,000 miles on a car, you've destroyed its value. And so the value is going to not only go down normally, it's going to go off a cliff. You're going to lose value like crazy. And so you, when you're a road warrior, because you're in sales or you're in mm-hmm. whatever you're driving is an expense. That's all it is. It's not a luxury. I drive 12 minutes to work. That's a luxury. I can drive whatever I want, and I'm not destroying it. Okay? But if you're driving 50,000 miles a year, you're turning, and you drive a $50,000 car, you're turning it into a $5,000 car, $10,000 car.
1: And I do wonder for your work, because one of my good friends, I mean, she goes, we're in Nashville, but she goes to Chattanooga, Birmingham, Huntsville. I mean, she's doing day trips.
0: If you're doing that, the $4,000 or $5,000 car is probably not what you want.
1: No, but work furnishes for a lot of people.
0: Some people, or it gives them money.
1: Money, yeah. So I'm curious what that reimbursement looks like.
0: If you've got reimbursement.
1: For you, Evan, yeah.
0: But reimbursement does not require you being in debt.
1: Yeah.
0: It just requires, in some cases, that you have a car of a certain age. So here's the thing. If you're putting that kind of miles on a car, I wouldn't drive more than a $20,000 car. But I wouldn't drive a $5,000 car either because it's not going to be reliable.
1: Mm-hmm.
0: So you need to drive the least vehicle that will, in quotes, get the job done. And let me tell you what that means. It means it's reasonably comfortable because you're in it all the time. So, again, we're not putting you in a smart car for 12 hours a day. You'd be in a chiropractor. Okay, so it has to be reasonably comfortable, and it has to be reliable. So, again, I'm back in a Honda Accord. I'm back in a Toyota Camry. I'm
1: a RAV4. You know what I mean? I mean,
0: like, I'm back in a Chevy pickup, a Ford pickup, you know, any of that, depending on your gas mileage and what you're doing and what you're hauling and what you're selling, all that kind of stuff. So, but you want something that's dependable and comfortable, but you don't drive an expensive car. or truck when you're doing this because you're destroying the freaking thing value wise. So quit going and, you know, and, you know, that goes for my friends that are real estate agents. Quit buying $200,000 cars to show houses in. We all know you can't drive. You drive over the edge of a curb, run into a mailbox, hit something, you're always paying attention to something else. Oh, look, there's a house for sale. And you're whipping around, and real estate agents, I'm one of them, we're ADD, and you're just all over the place. So quit buying expensive cars. Buy a reasonably nice car to show houses in. But no one buys a car because you had a, buys a house because you had a $200,000 car versus you had a $50,000 car. Nobody does. That's just bull crap. That's in your head, and you're justifying buying something you can't afford. Stop it. So all of that to say, Rachel's right. When you're doing the $4,000 to $5,000, there's plenty of good ones, but they're usually not cool. They're not cool cars.
1: Well, they're not. And
0: no,
1: it's not
0: one's
1: going
0: to stop at the stoplight and go woo-hoo.
1: One, it might be 7 months, and you're going to have to trade out again, which is a pain. But if it's the thing that gets you out of debt the fastest, that's the inconvenience. That's worth it.
0: We did it. We drove a borrowed car that had 400,000 miles on it. And I drove it for 400,000 miles.
1: No.
0: It did. It was an old Cadillac. It had predominant color was Bondo. The vinyl roof was torn loose. We drove it for 3 months. I told people we drove it for 10 years in 1 3-month period. It felt like 10 years. But I didn't have a car payment, and I saved up $1,000 because I wanted to get rid of this. And I took it back to my friend and gave it back to him. He loaned it to me because he knew how broke I was. And then I got a $1,000 car, and that $1,000 car, believe it or not, got totaled. I left it in a parking lot, and some people beat it up, and I actually, for some stupid reason, put insurance on it, and I got $2,000 from the insurance company. So I put $1,200 with it, went and bought a $3,200 car, and then we sold that about a year later for $3,200. It didn't go down. It was already, you know, and then we bought a $10,000 car, and so on. And so that's how we did it, and you can do it too. But your friends are not impressed.
1: The brown car?
0: That's the 3200 one. Yeah. You remember it. The front wheel drive Oldsmobile. It was pretty ugly.
1: Well, and the vinyl roof, was detached, so every time would stop, it would just bubble up.
0: Yeah. Yeah.
1: I do remember that.
0: Yeah. But
1: I'm not
0: spending money to impress you at a stoplight. I don't even know you. I'm just trying to feed my kids. You know, I'm just trying to eat. I'm just trying to get out of this mess and never come back. I drove like no one else, so now what I drive is anything I want. And I don't buy cars for what other people think. I buy cars now because I like them. And that's kind of a problem because I like a lot of them. But it's, you know, you can get there. If you live like no one else, later you can live and give like no one else. So road warriors, quit wasting your money. And those of you that are driving hoopties, they're not all bad. And Rachel's point is really valid. You're probably not doing this for even a year. That car only needs to last you a year.
1: Yeah, some people think the car buying, and I can get in this mindset where it's
0: permanent.
1: It's, yeah, it feels like I'm going to have to drive this so the wheels fall. Like I have to drive this forever and ever. And it's like, no, it's okay.
0: I can just get another one.
1: You're fine. Yes.
0: It's not a house.
1: You could just
0: sell it.
1: It's not a house, yes.
0: You could buy a different one every week. I mean, other than the tax problem and the registration, it's, you know, but
1: right.
0: You could just.
1: It's not a long term thing.
0: No.
1: Yeah.
0: So you don't feel so permanent. And so here's the thing: if you don't have a car payment for 12 months and your car payment was $1,000, that's $12,000. So then you can sell that $5,000 car. By the way, it'd be about like my 3200 one. It doesn't go down in value, so you can sell it for $5,000 and put your $12,000 with it and get a $17,000 car. And do that for 12 more months. And then you could get a $29,000 car if you just save your own car payment. Stop it with the car payments.

0: Hey, George Camel here. 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
4: Fox News, I'm Tom Rigotti. Thousands of people have been forced to evacuate their homes in Nevada after a fire broke out over the weekend, injuring at least 7 people and destroying over 20 homes. Truckee Meadows Fire Chief Richard Edwards.
5: The fire is a little over 15,000 acres right now, but I am happy to announce that right now the fire is at 27% containment.
4: Officials did confirm the fire was human caused, but don't know if it was intentional. President Trump's effort to restrict mail-in voting is back on again for now.
6: The U.S. Supreme Court is letting an executive order on mail-in voting move forward without deciding at this point whether any implementation of the order would be legal. Instead, the court rules that an injunction should be lifted while the government appeals procedural rulings over states lacking standing to challenge the Trump order.
4: That's Fox's Lisa Brady. 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
7: WMBD Radio Local News. I'm TJ Carson. East Peoria's mayor is seeking a third term in office. John Cole announced his re-election bid in a Facebook post today. Cole touted investments in infrastructure, public safety improvements, and economic development as highlights of his 7 years leading East Peoria. Autopsies are scheduled today for two people who died after a shooting and a car crash early Saturday morning. 26-year-old Malik Pickett died at OSF St. Francis after being shot at around 2:45 a.m. near Southwest Jefferson and MacArthur Highway. 52-year-old Gary Traylor died after being struck by the alleged fleeing suspect vehicle in the area of Western and Howette and was pronounced dead at the scene. Two men involved in the fleeing vehicle were hospitalized, with one listed in critical condition and the other in serious condition. Peoria Police and Illinois State Police are investigating the incident. Gas prices are trending back up in the Peoria area. Gas Buddy reports a nearly 6-cent increase in the past week to an average of $4.31 a gallon today. Prices are about 6.5 cents higher than a month ago and more than a dollar higher than 1 year ago. The cheapest price reported by Gas Buddy on Sunday in the Peoria area was $4.04. Analysts say while some oil shipments are getting through the Strait of Hormuz, the loss of Russian refinery capacity by Ukrainian attacks are constraining the global supply. Yeah, the national average could reach more than $4 a gallon for the Labor Day holiday for the first time ever. More news in 30 minutes or as it breaks, and always at WMBDRadio.com.
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9: The 25 News First Alert forecast calling for a quiet, cool, comfortable night. Wake up temperatures in the mid to upper 50s in the morning. Mostly sunny to partly cloudy skies tomorrow with high temperatures in the low 80s. We'll see a low chance for a few morning showers Wednesday and maybe an isolated shower or storm Wednesday afternoon, Wednesday evening. But we still will see plenty of dry time Wednesday. A little bit warmer for the middle of the week as high temperatures will climb into the mid 80s. 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
14: Alan is in Indianapolis. Hey, Alan, how are you?
15: I'm all right. How are you?
14: Better than I deserve. What's up?
15: So I'm looking for some help getting my fiance on board with sticking to a budget.
14: Okay. How long have you been engaged?
15: We've been engaged for about a year.
14: Okay. And when will you be getting married?
15: We haven't set a solid date on it yet. We've got a one-year-old, so between taking care of him and I'd like to be a little bit better out of debt before we get married.
14: Why? You already had a baby. Back.
15: Yeah.
14: And what's the point? Might as well get married.
15: Yeah.
14: Okay. Anyway, side subject. All right. Now, the...
16: How old are you guys, Alan?
15: I'm 26 and she's 25.
16: Okay, great. And what's the conversations been like about budgeting together? You're not married, so you technically should still be on separate budgets with separate incomes and everything until you're legally married, just to protect. She needs that protection for her and you need that protection for you. But
15: Well, she won't be entirely honest about how much that she has. I know it's excess of $15,000.
16: Why won't she be honest?
15: You know, I don't think she wants to tell me how much, and I know she hasn't been paying a lot of it. She moved away from her hometown to move down with me, and I've been the primary source of income for both of us since that happened.
16: You think she has $15,000 in debt or savings?
15: Debt.
16: Debt, okay. And why would she not want to be honest with you?
15: I think she's embarrassed about it.
16: Because of the way you've presented it?
15: I mean, that could be some of it. I think she doesn't like where she's at, and she doesn't want to open up to me about it entirely because it's a vulnerable thing for her, and that's something that she kind of struggles with, being vulnerable, especially about stuff like that.
16: Okay, so I think that's probably more of the root issue, is that you guys are living together, you have a baby together, you're engaged to be married, and from a relational IQ stance, you guys don't have the relational equity to hold each other's situations. And does that feel like a red flag to you, that you guys can't be fully honest about what's going on?
15: Yeah, it definitely does.
16: Yeah. So I would work on having that conversation, and the way you present it, Alan, is really, really important. Because if she feels like crap when it comes to money, if she feels dumb, if she regrets all of this, and you're like, well, you need to be doing this and this and this, and you gotta, you know, sometimes people can come hard on someone that's already down. And so I would say to love her really well in that, and to have a lot of humility, a lot of grace. And your desire is to know her and to know her situation, and not to shame her, but for you guys to start working together to have a plan for your future, because your future, I'm hoping, is together, right? And to be a married couple. And so to make some progress forward.
14: What do you
16: some
14: make?
16: Some steps.
15: So last year I made about $96,000.
14: Okay. What do you do?
15: I'm a law enforcement officer.
17: Okay, good. Okay. Well, if what, the way I answer questions and the way we always have on the Ramsey Show is, what would I do if I woke up in your shoes? Knowing what I know about the data that's out there and what it takes to win in a marriage and what it, the data that's on that and the data that's what it takes to win to build wealth. And by the way, they're pretty similar, which is interesting. So the single people that are 30 that are living together have a net worth that's somewhere around 14 times smaller than the married people that are 30 that are living together. And so the data tells us that marriage tends towards a much better financial situation versus being in the being in shacked up, okay? That's what the data tells us. Uh-huh. So now that I know that, I'm getting married this weekend. I already
16: not for the money.
17: Not for the money. But I have a child.
16: But you have a
17: quality,
16: yes.
17: I'm taking this lady. This is, I'm already taking care of her.
16: You're basically married, Alan.
17: You might as well be.
16: Yeah, I mean.
17: Might as well be. And so go ahead and get that done. And there's no, like, I have to get out of debt first. I didn't have to get, I didn't have to wait to have a baby. So no, I mean, that's a lot bigger deal than getting out of debt. So let's that's what I would do. I'd get married this weekend. And then to Rachel's point, I would begin to say, okay, we are going to work on all of our prosperity and all of our bright future together. And we together are going to make decisions that caused that to happen. And so, and I'm going to help and you're going to help and we're both going to have a vote and we need to sit down and say, okay, what's blocking that? And so whatever debt you got, hon, we're going to clean it up right quick. That's our first thing. And then we're going to start saving money for retirement. I mean, save money for an emergency fund. Then we're going to save money for a down payment. Then we're going to save money for retirement. Then we're going to save money for junior's college fund. And then we're going to pay off the house and we're going to become millionaires in the next 12 years. And we are going to sit down together and we're going to look at that and we're both going to tell each other everything about everything. And I'm going to help and you're going to help. And that's what Rachel's talking about, building relational equity. And there's no shaming in that. It's like, you did what? You know, unless we agree to doing something, you go back and do something else.
16: Yeah, but the power dynamic in the situation. I mean, is she home with the baby, Alan? Because you said she's not bringing it. She's not bringing home an income, right?
15: She is. She works part-time. So,
16: okay.
15: Because she feels like she needs time out of the house, and I'm not going to be willing to argue with that.
16: Okay. So. Yeah. No, it's great. It's great.
17: Yeah. So that's what I would do. And you say, I want us to be aligned on saving money. I want us to be aligned on getting out of debt. I want us to be aligned on what we're spending. And both of us talking about it and both of us having a vote in this as a husband and wife team. And let's go see the pastor of the Justice of the Peace this weekend, and let's go build our life together.
16: Yes.
17: And because you're trying to run around with one foot on the boat and one on the dock, and the boat keeps rocking, and you're going to end up in the lake.
16: Mm-hmm.
17: You know, and so you need to get all in to the boat or back off on the dock, one of the two.
16: And remember, Alan, money is it's not the end goal, right? Of marriage
17: it's
16: for
17: the
16: you
17: working
16: guys
17: together thing.
16: It's the exactly it is it's what it produces, what the money represents. When you guys are on the same page, you both have a voice, you're both being heard, both of your opinions matter. Like, all of that is a practice to every other part when you're talking about parenting and you're talking about in-law, right? Like, all you're all the same person. And so when you can kind of work on one area of your life like that to get on the same page together, it's huge. And to know her and to serve her well, I mean, honestly, Alan, I mean, I would be like, you're a police officer. You know what to do. Step up, you know?
17: Yeah.
16: Step up and take care of her.
17: Yeah, you see the families every day that things aren't going well with.
16: Yeah.
17: And so, you can just, all you got to do is look at thought that and go, that's my anti-mentor. I'm going to go the other direction of those things. And none of the things Rachel and I have been talking about are what you're seeing.
16: Yeah, the life you can create, Alan, as a husband, as a father, like, all of that is incredible. Like, men that step up
17: to serve and protect
16: and take care of. Yes, it is literally part of your DNA in your job. And when men do that and their wife, again, I'm so big on this, but they have an equal say. They have the ability to have an opinion and they are hurt. Like, all of that together is beautiful. It is. I mean, almost every man I know.
17: And we also see
16: to step
17: it
16: up.
17: Works.
16: And it works.
17: It's very practical.
16: Yes.
17: It absolutely works. what ends up happening is you have a high quality marriage and you've got lots of communication.
16: She feels secure.
17: Yeah.
16: You feel like you are doing your part.
17: Yep.
16: And stepping up. Like all of that is in this conversation. And so I think there's a quality of marriage element there that's so big that you get to step into, Alan. And not to shame her, but you get to walk beside and help. And it's a really, it's a beautiful thing. And thank God for that, for two parents like that with this baby, you know?
17: Good for this kid.
16: Yeah, absolutely.
17: Get married this weekend.

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0: Devin is with us in Denver. Hi, Devin. How are you?
1: Good. How are you today?
0: Better than I deserve. What's up?
1: I was a minority owner in an electrical business, and I had to sell it. Well, I sold out, and I'm going to get my payout, and I'm trying to decide if I invest in a mutual fund or pay off my mortgage, which it's at 2 7/8%.
0: Okay.
1: On a 30-year mortgage with 25 years left.
0: What's the balance on your mortgage?
1: $422,000.
0: Wow. Nice payout. What's your payout?
1: Well,
0: what's your payout
1: going to be? $335,000.
0: Oh. So you don't have enough to pay off the mortgage?
1: No. No.
0: You don't have the other $100,000.
1: And I do have, I have about $90,000 in savings right now.
0: Oh.
1: But I was going to use that to start my business back up and keep that aside for our 3 to 6 months emergency fund.
0: Okay. All right. Well, let's go back to the original premise, and then let's figure out what to do with your particular situation. The original premise is I don't want to pay off my 2 7/8, and rather I'd rather invest it instead. I would not go with that theory. That theory doesn't hold up when we study the actual data of people who become millionaires. When we studied 10,000 millionaires, the number of them that said I borrowed on my home so that I could invest and that made me a millionaire was precisely zero. We didn't find a single millionaire that did that. And that's the essence of what you're doing. You're saying, when you don't pay off your house, it's the same as borrowing on it, right? And so, no, I'm always going to lead you to getting out of debt completely as fast as we can, but you've got some competing goals and you don't have enough money to do this whole thing here. So there's something to think about. So how long have you been away from that business?
1: I'm still employed. I have to work here till the end of the year.
0: Oh, okay. All right. And what do you make?
1: Right now, I make $150,000.
0: Good.
1: $150,000.
0: And are you going to go in? I assume you've got a non-compete, so you're going into a different business?
1: The non-compete is not all of the existing customers. It's some of them. But I had my own business for 7 years, and I partnered with a person.
0: But you can go into the same industry again, but just not take the customers.
1: Yes, I can. Yes.
0: Okay. Wow, that's unusual. Good, good. Okay. And so you're going to go open up a new shop?
1: Yep.
0: Okay.
1: I had my own shop. My shop is still alive. I never turned it off. It just, for the past 3.5 years, it hasn't done any real business.
0: Okay. So why does it take so much money to turn it back on?
1: I guess I was, you know, saving out of the leftover money.
0: I know, but I'm saying you said you needed 90 grand to turn it back on. Why does it take 90 grand to turn it back on?
1: It doesn't.
0: Okay,
1: 50,000 of it is our 6 months of emergency fund.
0: What is?
1: 6 months.
0: 60,000?
1: 50,000.
0: 50,000. So you have a $4,000 a month burn rate on your house. Okay.
1: Yes, sir.
0: All right. Okay, so 50,000 is that. So we got 40,000 there to start the business and or put towards the house, and we're getting 300-something thousand towards 400-something thousand on the mortgage. So what I would do in your shoes is I would just take the buyout and the 40,000 and separate, the not

0: set the 50 aside as your emergency fund. We're not touching that for anything, okay? Do you have any debt other than the house?
1: My wife's car has $9,000 and change.
0: Okay, pay that off.
1: And we're on track to, okay.
0: Pay that off today.
1: Okay.
0: Just write a check and pay it off, okay? So now we got $30,000 to start the business and $50,000 in emergency fund, but you don't have any payments but a house payment. Am I right?
1: Correct.
0: Okay. Now, then what I'm going to do is I'm going to take your $30,000 and park it with your buyout money in just a high-yield savings account for 6 months and let it just sit there while you get your business started. When you get your business started and you're back to making $100,000 a year again, which will be pretty quick, I suspect, because you're going to start working on it between now and the end of the year to kind of get it restarted. It's not going to be a cold start in January. Then when you get back to making $100,000 again, then I'm going to take that money and throw it at the mortgage and be done and be mostly done with the mortgage. And then your mortgage will be paid off in about 3 years or 2 years if you do that.
1: Okay.
0: And when you don't have a house payment, it changes the way you do business. Your business will prosper. When you don't have a house payment, it changes everything, and people do not grasp it until they don't have a house payment. And then you take that huge cash flow that you've got without a house payment, and you go become a multimillionaire. And the, and really what this buyout has done is it sets you free from all this debt. And it took me a minute to kind of wander around through our system to get you to where I would go. That's what I would do. I would not keep the mortgage like it's a pet just because it only eats a little.
2: Mm-hmm. Just requires a little bit.
0: Yeah.
2: It's still there.
0: Two and 7/8.
2: Yeah.
0: Little bowl of dog food.
2: It's exciting, Devin, though. Make some big headway.
0: You did great,
2: with some
0: man.
2: Of this. Yeah.
0: It's a great deal.
2: Well done.
0: Very good. Stacy's in Boise, Idaho. Hi, Stacy. How are you?
3: Hey, thanks for taking my call.
0: Sure. What's up?
3: So we have maybe an unusual problem. My husband and I have been on the same page for 27 of our 30-plus years of saving, scrimping, not spending money. And we are now at a very good, safe place. And I am comfortable starting to spend some of that money.
0: Good.
3: And
0: what's the safe place? What's your net worth?
3: Almost $12 million.
0: Well, yes, you should be able to enjoy some of your money now, for sure.
3: That's how I feel. And my husband is, you would think we're 1 month away from losing our house when I talk to him about things. Yeah. And it's
0: very hard for someone who has held so tightly to savings, particularly his nature as he's a saver, to loosen up and enjoy life. But that's why God sent him you.
3: It's just so I feel like, you know, even on little things, I was telling your screener, just we both work from home. We have one car
0: when
3: our kids went to college.
0: You need a car.
3: I mean, that's weird, isn't it?
0: Yes, like, that's weird. Like, mm-hmm. You have $11 million, $12 million dollars. You need to go buy a car. Yeah, for
2: it's
0: sure.
2: Like, it's like the parable of bigger barns. That's a classic to me. You're just building and building and
0: bigger
2: building
0: barns.
2: And building and building. For what?
0: For what? Just for another barn.
2: Yes.
0: No, that's not
3: but
0: why you do.
3: How do I break through? Because
0: I don't know.
2: You're not going to be able to change him. It's going to have to be his work. That's deeply ingrained. If you got $12 million sitting there and you don't want to buy a car
0: for your wife,
2: he's got some issues, Stacey.
0: Yeah.
2: God love him, but
3: right.
2: Yeah.
3: And that's what I.
2: How did he grow up with money? What's his story?
0: Poor.
3: Yeah, he grew up poor, but I'll tell you, I grew up more poor. I mean, I was the driving force here in our household of coupon clipping.
0: This is not a financial thing. It's not even a relational thing. It's a spiritual thing.
2: It is for him, yeah.
0: Godliness with contentment is great gain. And if you gain only from your money the fear of losing it, you didn't gain anything. And that's the parable of the bigger barns that Rachel's talking about in the Bible. And so enjoy some of it, be generous with some of it, and continue to save with some of it. And you should always be doing all three. I will tell you this. Sometimes the way to get someone to loosen up on spending is first get them to loosen up on generosity, helping others with some of this money.
2: Hand up. Yep.
0: We need to allocate $100,000 a year to give away. That's going to blow your mind because you've never given that kind of money away. All you've done is save.
2: Yeah, to force yourself, Stacey, to give away $8,000 a month.
0: Yeah.
2: You have to. And it can be in tips. It can be to an like, but to do that.
0: An orphanage, shelter.
2: You'll hear of something going on and you'll write that check to help. I mean, there is some amazing things that happen in the world. And when you start to participate in that.
0: Yeah, your money's making $1 million a year.
2: It opens that hands, and that freedom is what that does. It gives you freedom from money.
0: And then it allows you to, gives you an excuse to enjoy some of it.
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7: A new warning to Iran's trading partners. I'm Lisa Lacera, Fox News. The Trump administration telling them the clock is ticking to cut economic ties with Tehran.
8: Describing an economic D-Day, Treasury Secretary Scott Bessent says new U.S. sanctions will block all foreign revenue streams to Iran.
9: Our objective is to sever every economic lifeline that sustains this tyrannical regime until Tehran stands alone.
8: Bessent says President Trump and Treasury officials are calling counterparts to deliver timelines for countries to cut ties with Iran or face stiff secondary sanctions.
9: If they do not take action, we will do so unilaterally through Treasury authorities.
8: China, Turkey, and the United Arab Emirates are among Iran's largest trading partners.
7: Fox's Jared Halpern at the White House. As the trade war between the U.S. and Canada heats up, the Associated Press reports Canada will announce retaliatory tariffs against the U.S. tomorrow. The State Department preparing to revoke the business and tourism visas of up to 200,000 foreigners who have applied for or are currently seeking asylum status in the U.S. A State Department spokesman says the department's working with the Department of Homeland Security to identify and revoke the non-immigrant visas of foreigners who came to the U.S. claiming to be short-term visitors, but then filed for asylum. On day 19 of the trial of the Massachusetts mom accused of killing her kids, the defense asked for a mistrial.
10: As prosecutors presented rebuttal witnesses, Lindsay Clancy's defense attorney Kevin Reddington objected to what he said was the Commonwealth discussing Catholicism.
11: I believe it was intentional misconduct.
10: Prosecutor Shannon Buckingham said her witness, Dr. Kirk Heilbrun, was getting at whether Clancy knew her actions were wrongful.
7: Fox's Gernal Scott, the judge did not declare a mistrial. 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
12: WMBD Radio Local News, I'm TJ Carson. Pekin Community High School was placed on lockdown this morning. Pekin Police says the lockdown was due to a threat regarding a potential bomb and weapon inside the building. Police say the building was secured and an investigation revealed the threat was due to a swatting. There was an increased police presence for the remainder of the day out of precaution. Police activity placed Morton Community Unit School District 709 on a brief lockdown today. The district says all students were brought inside and the exterior doors were locked. Normal operations resumed 4 minutes later. Peoria County will host public hearings next month on a proposed wind farm application from the northwest corner of the county. Repsol Renewables is proposing the Four Creeks Wind Project on about 27,000 acres of land in the Brimfield, Millbrook, Princeville, and Jubilee Townships. The project is expected to install 500 megawatts of wind energy that could power more than 160,000 homes. The first public hearing will be September 14th at the Holiday Inn and Suites Peoria at Grand Prairie, with more in the following days if needed. Toll rates on Illinois roadways will increase in the new year. Capital News Illinois reports a 45-cent increase for passenger vehicles and an average 30% increase for truck drivers was approved by the Illinois Tollway Board last week. It's the first toll rate increase in 15 years. The increase will fund a $26.5 billion capital program for major projects across the tollway system. Governor Pritzker blamed Republican policies on a national level for rising gas and grocery prices. More news in 30 minutes or as it breaks, and always at WMBDRadio.com.
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14: The 25 News First Alert forecast calling for a quiet, cool, comfortable night. Wake up temperatures in the mid to upper 50s in the morning. Mostly sunny to partly cloudy skies tomorrow with high temperatures in the low 80s. We'll see a low chance for a few morning showers Wednesday and maybe an isolated shower or storm Wednesday afternoon, Wednesday evening. But we still will see plenty of dry time Wednesday. A little bit warmer for the middle of the week as high temperatures will climb into the mid 80s. 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
23: Green flag race by President Trump. Green, we are racing in the Freedom 250 out of...
24: I understand you're a race fan, so what has it been like taking a lap and meeting the drivers?
25: It was exciting, of course. Yes, when I was growing up, my father introduced me to the races and to the race cars, and he owned some incredible cars from Maserati and Cougar and Mustang, Mercedes. So he introduced me to design of cars and the mechanics and also the speed, and I loved it every minute of it.

0: The 250. It was a 250 Grand Prix. Just awesome. Just fantastic. Welcome to the program. Way to start the Monday off. Dana Lash with you. And we're going to get you set up for the week. So welcome. That was, I don't know if you guys watched that over the weekend. Like I said, I try to not, watch any TV because I will get to the point when I'll get, I got to have a break. I got to have one or I will not be able to join you through the week. So I just don't watch any of it. I turn it completely off. I don't watch a single bit of it unless it's horror film or something because kill me now if my weekend, I seriously, not a joke, just kill me now. I cannot deal with it, weekend and the week. But this was nice. I like that it's not some, I mean, I don't know, like he always, he's had this guy sing before at various things. Yeah. So welcome to the program, Dana Lash with you. We're at the top of this first hour. Coming up later, we've got Stephen Yates. We're also going to revisit an evergreen gun case because nothing's changed with that. And I don't know. It's horrible. The whole situation with Dexter Taylor. We'll dive into all of that. We're also going to get you set up with the economic D-Day, as it's called, which is what Scott Bessent is. That's how they're describing the, well, the best way I can put it is package of sanctions as it pertains to Iran. And there, I believe that they're having a press conference about this here in a little bit, but it's economic D-Day from Bessent. And we'll see what's up. Let's see what's up with economic D-Day. But welcome to the radio program. The latest with Iran is that we have total control over absolutely everything. We have control over everything. They're trying to act like they have control over something, but according to our ships, I almost said ships on the ground. That doesn't make any sense. Ships in the sea. That is not the case. And so Iran, really, I think with just a little bit more of a push, and I know that that's what everybody's going for, just with a little bit more of a push, we'll have maybe, it's like warfare without firing a single shot. So we're going to dive into that. Also, WNBA. Did you guys see what happened over the weekend? You saw. Oh, yeah. Cantor Freedom. Cantor Freedom. Enes Kanter, who went to Chicago where Fever were playing, and he was there wearing a basic scientific t-shirt. A basic scientific t-shirt that said a female or a woman is an adult human female. And he was kind of courtside, not totally. I mean, he was courtside technically, right? He was right there enough to where Natasha Cloud saw him. And Natasha Cloud is the player that got all up, tried to get all up in his face. She needs to be playing the game and not paying attention. If you're paying attention to the people in the stands, you're not playing well enough. You're not playing hard enough. And so he ended up, I think there's video of this. Let's watch the video if you're watching the simulcast, the video of this.
1: I'm not sure we can do it.
0: Oh, we can't because we'll get fined. Yeah. Oh, we can't show the bitches in the league because we'll get fined. Yeah, we can't. We'll get in trouble because it's a copyright thing. We can't show you. So
2: is
0: you can just imagine.
2: Is 14 something we can play? Can we do that? Yeah. All right. I hope we don't get dinged here. Let's do this.
0: I mean, instead of watching the video, there we go. Let's play this. Yeah. Here he is getting escorted out. Who is the hobbit that's walking him out? What I want to know. Who is that person walking him out? No clue. But he got in trouble. They're perp walking him out. For what? Because he wore a t-shirt that Natasha Cloud lost her mind over. Natasha Cloud lost her mind over a t-shirt. I don't even know who Natasha Cloud is until she acted like trash. And when she acted like trash, I guess, you know, I just, this is unwatchable. They are making this unwatchable trash. Who wants to sit here and watch a game when the players are trying to, you know what, if you're politicking, all Sophie Cunningham did was literally answer a question from an ESPN reporter. And then it went crazy from there. It went nuts from there. So she answered this question from an ESPN reporter. And then it blew up. And everyone now is trying to claim she's MAGA or she's this or she's that. Oh, my gosh, she sang a country song at a bar after a game. Everybody freak out. It's like a Rorschach test, really. So Inez Kanter Freedom gets marched out because his shirt said woman, noun, adult, female, human. And Natasha started, apparently after Sophie Cunningham shot a three-pointer, he put his hands up to celebrate, and Natasha Cloud started screaming at him and said, she's not going to sleep with you, etc. Natasha Cloud, who, if she was a great player, would be so locked in at the game, she wouldn't know what anybody was wearing. The fact that this broad is paying more attention to what people are wearing courtside than she is to the game is everything that's wrong with why these players don't get as much attention as Sophie Cunningham and Caitlin Clark. That's ridiculous. And then to make an ass of herself like that on the court, why doesn't she, here's a question, let me ask you this, Steve, couldn't she get fined for acting like that on the court or get penalized?
3: I mean, if she's cussing out fans, she's going to get like popped for that because it's, you know, unsportsmanlike or womanlike.
0: Yeah. So it's unsportswomanlike. Or, I mean, unsportspersonlike. And that's all it was. He was just wearing that shirt. And apparently she can't focus enough on her game that she couldn't play past it. I just think if you can't lock in and focus, how many times do we see, whether it's in soccer, whether it's in football, whether it's, for crying out loud, skiing, track and field, everybody else locks in and they just play regardless of what's happening on the side. But here, she immediately, like, laser focused, got so mad. And by the way, when he stood up, because I don't have any other way to put it, his wingspan, dude. Right. When he stood up, his arms were the length of one of them broads on the court. So if anybody has any questions as to why men can't play in women's basketball, Inez Kanter Freedom just demonstrated it by wearing a t-shirt courtside. Maybe they should just kick all the women out of the WNBA. I'm about there.
1: But what is a woman?
0: Yeah, well, you know, I mean, they wanted their female league. Just kick all the women out. Just kick them all out at this point. Because this is, how is this even a game? This is just Natasha Cloud being a bigot. Someone said she's just jealous because Cantor is the best female basketball player in history and she sucks compared to him, right? I mean, true story, he's way better than she is. This is also asinine. I just can't even believe. By the way, the chick who was screaming at Inez Kanter is the same player who went off about Charlie Kirk and said, quote, he lobbied to be shot in public. He literally called for public execution. So Natasha Cloud was championing the killing of Charlie Kirk. I'm just saying, if she got beaten down and her extensions ripped out on the court, I wouldn't shed a tear. That's all I'm saying. This is just ridiculous. This is not a league. This is, look at how these women compare to the men. The men's league, you don't see this drama off court like this, do you? I don't see this drama off court, do you? I don't see it. This is ridiculous. It's just embarrassing. And it's embarrassing because it's playing into every single stereotype about women. I mean, every single stereotype, it's playing into it. It's playing into every single one. It's just ridiculous. He lobbied to be shot in public. He literally called. She tweeted this at 5:19 p.m. on September 12th of 2025. So this is what the WNBA is. At this point, just kick all the men out. Just kick all the men out and or the women out and let the men play if that's what they feel so strongly about. So the other thing, too, is that it is Economic D-Day. That's what is being unveiled today. We're going to look at some of what this could potentially be Iran's currency also dropped to a record low. This is reported this morning. Were we even measuring it? Was it even something to measure? Honestly. So the tactic being implemented by Scott Bessent, we're apparently going after everything. And it's also interesting because it's testing this whole move, and we'll talk to Stephen Yates about this. This is also testing China. Because imagine if we're exerting economic pressure on Tehran, I don't really think, I mean, what is China going to do? China can't do anything without exposing themselves further. We're going to discuss all of this and more. Plus, also on deck, Huey Long and the continued discussion on post-liberalism, which is going to be the subject as we get after, like when we get around midterms and particularly after midterms, that's going to be the subject. So we're going to get into that and so much more, because that's one of the things that the VP had invoked over the weekend. I was talking about Huey Long, and I just feel like, oh, I remember learning about Huey Long in college. Let's revisit this. As we move, our partners that bring you the program, it's our friends at Ghostbed. Ghostbed's just the best bed that's out there. It's the best mattress. I have a Ghostbed. I love my Ghostbed. And with Ghostbed, you're just getting the best materials out of the gate. 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Here's the other thing with Ghostbed. So it's like 106 degrees today in Texas. It was 111. 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
15: And now, all of the news you would probably miss. It's time for Dana's Quick Five.
0: Well, this is funny. You never, for all the discussion about the churches that are in Gaza, you didn't hear about this from Podcastistan. A Catholic church was vandalized in Jaffa. Actually, I've walked past this church. I have photos of this church. Jaffa is a historic city that's right next to Tel Aviv. And it was St. Anthony of Padua in Jaffa. And apparently several statues were smashed. Crosses were broken. Do you know who did it? A Muslim man. A Muslim man in his late 20s is the individual who did it. That's probably why you didn't hear anything about it in the news. A judge denied Carmelo Anthony's appeal for a new trial in the killing of Austin Metcalf. The new trial they were requesting for the murder of Metcalf after his new defense team, they demanded it in the wake of his conviction earlier this summer. But Judge Michael Chitty rendered his decision Saturday after testimony went far into the evening on Friday. So they said, no, not going to happen. Which, I mean, why would there be one at this point? I mean, I get it that they want to try to prevent him from... But you should have thought about that. I mean, honestly, we could go back to the start of this whole saga. Paramount hits back. So lefty actor Mark Ruffalo went on this insane rant against the Warner Brothers merger, and Paramount hit back at him. And it was pretty crazy. It's this $110 billion merger, and they're saying he was accusing them of crushing workers, et cetera, et cetera. And he went into a whole bunch of stuff. He started talking about apartheid and genocide. This is the guy who wore this red hand the red-handed button. You remember the bloody-handed button that him and Billie Eilish wore? And one of the reasons that they wore it, if you remember, that's, I can't believe that he wore that on the red carpet, but he did. This goes back to, it was the Artists for Ceasefire. That was the group, right? This is when you had a group of Palestinians in Ramallah. They captured two IDF reservists and they murdered them in an office building, held up their bloodied hands to the cheering crowd. That's where the red hand comes from. Mark Ruffalo is like, I'm not an anti-Semite, but you literally wore on the red carpet multiple occasions a red hand button. So stop it. 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
18: Fox News, I'm Ted Lindner. The Trump administration set new sanctions against Iran and its economic partners, calling it an economic D-Day. Talks over reopening the Strait of Hormuz remain stalled. War Secretary Pete Hegseth.
19: If Iran is foolish enough to overplay their hand or mess with the American military, we'll do what we need to do.
18: Iran says it'll respond harshly. In South Carolina, Republican Senate nominees Congressman Ralph Norman and Senator Darlene Graham inching closer to their runoff election Tuesday. Congressman Norman on Fox talking about what sets him apart from Darlene Graham.
20: I've got a solid record I'm running on. She's an unknown. And you really can't make the argument that just because she's kin to Lindsey that she should all of a sudden inherit a 6-year job that there is no training on the job.
18: Following her brother, Senator Lindsey Graham's passing, Darlene stepped in to carry out the remainder of his term and has been endorsed by the president. 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
21: WMBD Radio Local News, I'm TJ Carson. East Peoria's mayor is seeking a third term in office. John Call announced his re-election bid in a Facebook post today. Call touted investments in infrastructure, public safety improvements, and economic development as highlights of his 7 years leading East Peoria. Autopsies are scheduled today for two people who died after a shooting and a car crash early Saturday morning. 26-year-old Malik Pickett died at OSF St. Francis after being shot at around 2:45 a.m. near Southwest Jefferson and MacArthur Highway. 52-year-old Gary Traylor died after being struck by the alleged fleeing suspect vehicle in the area of Western and Howette and was pronounced dead at the scene. Two men involved in the fleeing vehicle were hospitalized, with one listed in critical condition and the other in serious condition. Peoria Police and Illinois State Police are investigating the incident. Gas prices are trending back up in the Peoria area. Gas Buddy reports a nearly 6-cent increase in the past week to an average of $4.31 a gallon today. Prices are about 6.5 cents higher than a month ago and more than a dollar higher than 1 year ago. The cheapest price reported by Gas Buddy on Sunday in the Peoria area was $4.04. Analysts say while some oil shipments are getting through the Strait of Hormuz, the loss of Russian refinery capacity by Ukrainian attacks are constraining the global supply. Yeah, the national average could reach more than $4 a gallon for the Labor Day holiday for the first time ever. More news in 30 minutes or as it breaks, and always at WMBDRadio.com.
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22: The 25 News First Alert forecast calling for a quiet, cool, comfortable night. Wake up temperatures in the mid to upper 50s in the morning. Mostly sunny to partly cloudy skies tomorrow with high temperatures in the low 80s. We'll see a low chance for a few morning showers Wednesday and maybe an isolated shower or storm Wednesday afternoon, Wednesday evening. But we still will see plenty of dry time Wednesday. A little bit warmer for the middle of the week as high temperatures will climb into the mid 80s. From 25 News, I'm First Alert Chief Meteorologist Brian Walter for WMBD Radio.
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0: Welcome back to the program. Dana Lash with you. I hope you all had a wonderful weekend. We, ladies and gentlemen, are getting ready to set you up with everything that you need to know about today. And you'll have to pardon me if you're watching the simulcast. I can't put my left earbud in because we're dealing with it's 11,000 degrees, and I'm a little bit, because we got kind of storms without the rain. So it's been, yeah, so my left ear is being a little weird. So anyway, we're just going to let it out, because I know somebody's going to be like, your monitor fell out. Now this is what's up. So over the weekend, and like I said, over the weekend, I really, really try. I think you should too. Try to unplug over the weekend. It's incredibly important. And then you have all this energy to tackle everything, you know, going into your work week. Although I do follow so I'm not completely behind coming up on a Monday. And when I started in this industry in my 20s, so it's incredibly important to make sure that you take a little bit of a break. I caught this speech on Huey Long over the weekend, and it was from the vice president. I don't know if you guys are familiar with the whole Vance was up speaking about workers. He was in his hometown area. This was going into parts of what he has been discussing over the weeks with like post-liberal economic theory and his belief in that it's really the government's responsibility to fix manufacturing and to fix community and to fix all of these things. And this was part of it. And of course, obviously, post-liberal differs from classical liberal, which is what you would now call the modern American constitutional conservative, not a Republican, mind you, but a constitutional conservative, which is way different and far more to the right than a Republican. And post-liberal is more along the lines, maybe a little bit on the left side of the Republican sphere, where you have post-liberals and classical liberals that agree with this, that agree on the same principles of culture, marriage, family, things like that. But what they differ is that classical liberals don't believe that the government should have a hand in guiding that, because they think a government that can foster virtue is a government that can crush freedom. Whereas post-liberals believe that the government is necessary to shape society and public opinion, not just, they shouldn't just be a neutral observer in economic and cultural affairs of the state. They should be an active participant. And that's where we differ. And I argue that post-liberals are really just moderate Democrats. I really do believe that they are. I've been saying this since the early aughts when I was criticizing things like No Child Left Behind and TARP and all of these other things. All problems caused by big government. If you have problems that are caused by big government, you don't create more government to fix the problems that more government was created and then to deal with and then made it worse or created more. It just doesn't make any sense. So I go back to what the vice president, and I think we have this audio, the vice president speaking over the weekend, and he was talking about Huey Long. And that kind of stuck out to me just a little bit because I thought, wait a minute, Huey Long? This is cut three. Listen.
1: The great Southern populist, probably most of you in the room don't know who I'm talking about, but he's an interesting guy, kind of a crazy guy. His name was Huey Long, and he once said, every man a king was the goal of his political program. But no man is a king if their castle is under siege by criminals. No man is a king if they can't take their family out to dinner without being mugged or having their
0: car. So the difference in what he was talking about here is he thinks that he was setting this up to basically say this is, you know, also kind of a government. What the one of the things the government should be doing is being involved in making every man a king. Now, a quick thing on Huey Long. I have no idea why he is now being cast as some sort of model for the right. And I had people trying to argue with me, actually a friend of mine over the weekend, saying, well, you know, he criticized FDR. He criticized FDR, Huey Long criticized FDR, because FDR wasn't leftist enough for Huey Long. He didn't think the New Deal went far enough. I think the New Deal is one of the greatest, most abysmal policies next to Obamacare, etc. He literally argued, Huey Long literally argued that the New Deal was far too conservative and austere, that this was something that was just, it was too austere. It didn't do enough. I mean, this was a guy, he wanted, instead of saying the New Deal, Huey Long promoted the whole quote unquote share our wealth. That was like what he, that was his version of FDR's New Deal. And Long didn't think that Roosevelt was allowing enough government intervention as it relates to regulating and, for the lack of a better way to say it, minding business in America. So absolutely disastrous. He literally believed, Huey Long literally believed what Elizabeth Warren and Bernie Sanders believed. By the way, these are also two people that Vance has praised, which I don't know why. I don't have a dog in the fight of 2028, much to the chagrin of people who would love to use that to invalidate my legitimate observations here. So it's not my issue. Candidates need to speak articulately and they need to stop stunting with stupid nonsense like this. This is ridiculous. This is a guy who literally called for capping your salary, or not even salary, your personal worth, your net worth at $3 million. He believed what Obama believed. That sometimes you made just enough, you made too much money. You've made just enough money. Remember when Obama said that towards the end of his term? This is also something that Bernie Sanders has said. At some point, you've made enough money. They really literally believed in capping your entire wealth at like $3 million, I think it was. And anything that was over $3 million, Huey Long believed in confiscating that. He actually believed in income confiscation. You think the IRS is bad? This guy believed that any wealth, and there was no nuance. He's not talking about just stocks, or he's talking about everything you're worth. Realized in that it should be seized. If you are valued and your future value is over $3 million, it should be seized. That's insane. Why are we holding this guy up as some sort of, oh, because he used the tactic of populism? And again, I will remind you, populism is not a set of beliefs. Populism is a tactic, which is why the left can be populist and the right can be populist. It is a tactic. And too much of it, just like anything, ends up being negative. this was a guy who he believed in all of the free stuff that Bernie Sanders and Elizabeth Warren believe in. He believed in free health care for everyone, free education at all levels, free everything. He believed in redistributing the wealth. That was his whole radical share the wealth program. So why are we promoting someone who was to the left of FDR, someone who I would even argue was more leftist than Elizabeth Warren? I can't even believe I'm saying this. Someone who was basically the original Bernie Sanders. He was a socialist. Absolutely. He was so far left. Huey Long, again, was to the left of FDR. So why in the world are we celebrating this guy like some sort of admirable American icon? Because he had a big, boisterous personality? Seriously? He was born into money. He grew up in money. He was a Nepo baby. Huey Long was a Nepo baby. It's like Mam Dani immediately going from money to public sector. That's Huey Long. Why are we celebrating this? And why is it being celebrated in Ohio, for crying out loud? It's just the weirdest thing. I mean, I think that there are probably other examples of populists that could be used without having to drag this one up from the muck. No, I am absolutely not a fan of Huey Long at all. Because as a constitutional conservative, that is completely antithetical to everything I stand for. I'm working on this huge piece that is getting into the post-liberal and classical liberal fight that we're having. Because that's what this is. Maybe you don't necessarily realize it, but that's what this is. This is post-liberalism is the absolute opposite of Tocqueville's classical liberalism, right? Post-liberals reject radical individual autonomy. They believe that too much individualism erodes, what's that magical phrase that we've been hearing a lot about? The common good. They think that too much individualism and a neutral government erodes the common good. Why would you have a neutral government when the state power state power can force so much virtue? That's a great thing, right? The state can force virtue because that's never been proposed before. So Tocqueville, Washington, and others believe in classical liberalism, that if you have a state that can force virtue, or even, let's just say, cultivate virtue, that's a state that can crush liberty. This is one of the classic things that we really railed against in the Tea Party days. Post-liberalism favors the buzzy phrases that we talked about Friday, like ownership society and compassionate conservatism, which has all been refined to, quote, the common good. That's the new parlance of our current era. It's the sugar on the pill of central planning. So I look at this, I was just amazed to see this, to see this guy being celebrated in the way that he was by the Vice President of the United States. I mean, he was literally nicknamed the Karl Marx of hillbillies, guys. Although he was never a hillbilly, that was appropriated because he grew up on a sprawling estate in Louisiana. Hardly a hillbilly. He pursued such big government agendas. He wanted to tax the rich, redistribute all their income, and he also believed in the guarantee of a minimum income. That is Huey Long. This is not up for debate. This is who he was. He's on the record as this. I mean, good night. Why are we celebrating this? The Karl Marx of hillbillies. It just doesn't make any sense. And further, this guy, he was the nickname Kingfish, as you know. It's a great nickname, but still, this is a guy, again, he also guaranteed homes, minimum income, free college, lifelong pensions, and he was a huge, huge believer in centralized power at the federal level. You tell me if you think that sounds like a Republican.

0: midterms and as we go into 2028. Because, and I had this kind of bust up over the weekend with a couple of folks. This is literally everything the Tea Party opposed. Hook, line, and sinker. The whole, every bit of it. Chapter and verse. Every bit the Tea Party opposed. Central planning, the consolidation of things at the federal level, the expansion of the entitlement state, the expansion of government powers, trying to expand the enumerated powers, everything that the Tea Party opposed. Now it's being repackaged and resold as quote unquote post-liberalism. Post-liberals are aghast at being accurately defined as this. But the real point of it is they do not think that the government should be a neutral presence. They think it should be an active participant. And they believe in all of these things. We've got a lot more on the way as we roll. 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
8: Like sands through the hourglass, so are the days of the United States.
9: Because, of course, in this dystopian social media era, everything is a conspiracy. Nothing is real. Bad things don't happen. Every real story is just fed slop. The real story is some convoluted, nefarious plot by the Jews.
10: What? That's so crazy.
9: Whatever the opposite of Occam's razor is, that's TikTok. We have lost our damn minds. I really think that COVID fried people's brains and that they've simply never recovered. We were gaslit to hell, of course. Tony Fauci, Dr. Tony Fauci, funded the development of the virus. He lied about the lab leak.
11: So it came from a wet market in the same place where there's this huge lab that does all the kind of development of exactly what this thing is. That's some coincidence.
9: They lied about the threat to kids. They locked everyone down.
12: I wear a mask to school. I wear a mask to school.
9: It was like some horrendous globalized Stanford prison experiment. Our institutions completely eviscerated their own reputation and dignity. Gavin Newsom locked us down and then had a fancy dinner with friends at the French Laundry. The science told us that if you went paddleboarding alone in the middle of the ocean, you needed to be arrested for killing grandma.
13: Yeah. We all remember this. I was telling the guys on break that I really think that Spencer Pratt and this, as we approach this whole post-Trump era in the Republican Party, that he may have the best formula organically of that candidate to transition from Trump's personality to something different. Because Pratt's just being Pratt. That's how he's always been. And he's right about all of this. By the way, you know who Fauci reminded me of? And we'll come back to what Pratt was saying. But Fauci, do you guys remember the movie The Burbs? Do you all? If you've never seen this movie, it is your homework this week. I demand everyone see it. It has Tom Hanks, Carrie Fisher, Bruce Dern, who is the best character and is hysterical in this film. It is hysterical and it's kind of like a whodunit sort of. But there's a doctor. It's the crazy neighbors, the Klopeks, next door to Tom Hanks and his family. And it's the brother, Dr. Werner Klopek. That is who Dr. Fauci reminds me of. I kid you not. I'm so right about this. We have our second hour coming up. We've got the latest with Iran's D-Day and so much more. Stick with us.
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19: Targeting Iran's trading partners. I'm Lisa Lacera, Fox News. The Trump administration is rolling out new sanctions intended to isolate Iran's economy.
20: All countries, companies, and financial institutions with links to Iran are on the clock.
21: An economic engagement of any kind with this murderous regime will expose those responsible to the full reach of American power.
20: Treasury Secretary Scott Bessent says those consequences could include secondary sanctions and isolation from the U.S. economy.
21: No nation should expect to enjoy the rewards of our system while helping those who seek to destroy it.
20: Bessent did not publicly share timelines or deadlines for U.S. partners to cut ties with Iran.
19: Fox's Jared Halpern at the White House. Canada reportedly has said to announce retaliatory tariffs against the U.S. tomorrow, according to the Associated Press. President Trump escalated the trade war with Canada earlier today, telling leaders to fall in line or face consequences far worse than tariffs already imposed, and threatening new 50% tariffs on Canadian vehicles, auto parts, and steel. Crews fighting a fast-moving wildfire in northwestern Nevada that's forced thousands from their homes.
22: Truckee Meadows Fire District Chief Richard Edwards revealing the Hawk Fire northwest of Reno is more than 15,000 acres and 27% contained, noting evacuations have been reduced.
23: People under a go-now evacuation are 23,000. Those under a get-set evacuation are 40,000.
22: Crews are canvassing areas impacted by the inferno, which ignited Saturday.
23: They did discover 32 destroyed homes and 6 damaged homes.
22: 900 personnel from at least 15 states, New Zealand, and Australia are helping to battle the flames.
19: Fox's Kristen Goodwin. Officials say they know the fire was human-caused, but are still investigating whether it was intentional. 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
5: WMBD Radio Local News, I'm TJ Carson. Pekin Community High School was placed on lockdown this morning. Pekin Police says the lockdown was due to a threat regarding a potential bomb and weapon inside the building. Police say the building was secured, and an investigation revealed the threat was due to a swatting. There was an increased police presence for the remainder of the day out of precaution. Police activity placed Morton Community Unit School District 709 on a brief lockdown today. The district says all students were brought inside and the exterior doors were locked. Normal operations resumed 4 minutes later. Peoria County will host public hearings next month on a proposed wind farm application from the northwest corner of the county. Repsol Renewables is proposing the Four Creeks Wind Project on about 27,000 acres of land in the Brimfield, Millbrook, Princeville, and Jubilee townships. The project is expected to install 500 megawatts of wind energy that could power more than 160,000 homes. The first public hearing will be September 14th at the Holiday Inn and Suites Peoria at Grand Prairie, with more in the following days if needed.
0: Toll rates on Illinois roadways will increase in the new year. Capital News Illinois reports a 45-cent increase for passenger vehicles and an average 30% increase for truck drivers was approved by the Illinois Tollway Board last week. It's the first toll rate increase in 15 years. The increase will fund a $26.5 billion capital program for major projects across the tollway system. Governor Pritzker blamed Republican policies on a national level for rising gas and grocery prices. More news in 30 minutes or as it breaks, and always at WMBDRadio.com.
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17: The 25 News First Alert Forecast calling for a quiet, cool, comfortable night. Wake up temperatures in the mid to upper 50s in the morning. Mostly sunny to partly cloudy skies tomorrow with high temperatures in the low 80s. We'll see a low chance for a few morning showers Wednesday and maybe an isolated shower or storm Wednesday afternoon, Wednesday evening. But we still will see plenty of dry time Wednesday. A little bit warmer for the middle of the week as high temperatures will climb into the mid 80s. From 25 News, I'm First Alert Chief Meteorologist Brian Walter for WMBD Radio.
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13: Because there's a monumental shift that's taking place.
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13: Greetings and salutations. Happy Monday to you. It is I, your lovable curmudgeon, Dana Lash, sitting here in the hellacious hot summer furnace that is the late Texas August. It's 11,000 degrees. Can I just add that when it was this hot back in Missouri, they were up in canceling classes, Kane. If it got that hot, sometimes the ACs... Got old Fox Senior High School. They were going real hard, but sometimes it wouldn't go hard enough. Just saying. So welcome back. All right. Economic D-Day. Ooh, Scott Bessent is going to get to punch somebody else. I mean, rhetorically, somewhat speaking. So the latest, and we talked a little bit about this Friday, and actually Carol Roth brought up a little bit of this, so you can go back and look at the, she brought this up in passing on Friday. So as it is, Iran's currency, it's a slump, and it's setting the stage for what Trump is calling economic D-Day. How many of you think that Scott Bessent is sitting in his office right now in a coral suit, just grinning snottily? I do. The Iran's currency, the rial, has devalued substantially against the U.S. dollar. Inflation's crazy, and I think this is part of... Now, let's explore this for a minute. Part of the approach to crush Iran without actually having to fire a shot and escalate the Fuhrer further. Now, Scott Bessent is speaking right now. Can we listen in on some of this? Because he's exactly what we're talking about. I kind of want to know a little bit of this. He's up there right now laying this out, head of Treasury. And Iran, in the meantime, is warning of seismic retaliation. What are you going to do? Really, what are you going to do? What do you have left? So maybe the pause and the going and the pause and the going, maybe that's a strategy of the administration. There's one thing that I know is that Trump has been more consistent on Iran than I think almost any other issue ever in his whole platform. So that's why I am more inclined to give him a wide berth on benefit of the doubt here, because he has been super consistent. And I feel like the only time that he would pause with Iran is for something better. This is Scott Bessent. Let's just peek in. Right? This is live. Let's just listen in real quick.
21: Speed with which we pursue them. As I speak, Treasury's Office of Foreign Assets Control is also sanctioning over 60 entities, individuals, and vessels around the world that enable the Iranian regime to procure illicit nuclear and missile technology, conduct cyber operations, and generate oil revenue. This is a sustained campaign to collapse every last option for Iran. Let there be no ambiguity as to the position of the United States. An economic engagement of any kind with this murderous regime will expose those responsible to the full reach of American power. For decades, this regime has drawn strength from a calculus that regards Iranian retaliation as certain and American enforcement as negotiable. Under President Trump, that era is over. To the ordinary soldiers supporting this regime, as more and more of your paychecks stop or are supposedly just delayed, ask whether your commanders are leading your country to triumph or to ruin. And recall that the Berlin Wall fell when ordinary soldiers decided not to shoot at their own people. And to those who enable Tehran, do not discount the cost of testing Washington's resolve. No nation should expect to enjoy the rewards of our system while helping those who seek to destroy it. It is now a time for world leaders to make a decision between prosperity and isolation, peace and terror, America and Iran. The campaign we begin today will gather force with every day that follows, and it will not end until this regime stands alone. With that, I welcome your questions. David from Reuters.
3: Hi, thanks, Secretary. One of the most powerful tools you have at your disposal is the ability to impose secondary sanctions on banks and financial institutions that facilitate transactions for Iran. Chinese banks have often been talked about being targeted, but we don't see any of those institutions targeted here. Is that something that is coming in this campaign, or is the very delicate trade truce with China something that could prohibit you from going that far and taking that very big step?
21: We want to make clear to here today that no one is above the reach of U.S. sanctions, that if they facilitate transactions and are part of the ecosystem that turns Iranian oil into money, into repression, they will be targeted. We find that the best way to engage with countries is through quiet diplomacy, and we are level setting with every country to tell them our expectations. We know who they are, they know who they are, so when the hammer of U.S. Treasury actions falls upon them, they will have no one to blame but themselves. So, Richard from CBS.
4: Thank you, sir.
3: You said the president is calling world leaders with specific asks and that there is a defined timeline. Who is he calling and what are the asks?
21: We're not going to name names.
13: What? Yeah, what
21: that we've already seen some results, and that I am confident the president, as you all know, is quite persuasive, and we are following his calls up with calls from visits and calls from the State Department and from the U.S. Treasury, expecting them, or telling them, the leaders and the countries and the entities exactly what we expect and the timelines. And I would expect that very quickly, if they do not respond, then you will see the ramifications of their actions.
3: Can you say how far the timelines are?
21: Again, I'm not going to set timelines, but we do not have infinite patience here. Jennifer?
4: Thank you so much, Mr. Secretary. Jennifer Schonberger with Yahoo Finance. You just said moments ago that no one is above U.S. sanctions. What specific secondary sanctions or penalties is Treasury prepared to levy against Chinese banks and shipping firms if they do not comply? And then secondly, as you look to take these unprecedented sanctions, you've also said that as the Iran conflict fades and oil prices recede, that will help bring down long-term bond yields. In the meantime, you have mentioned your toolkit, and I'm curious if you're looking at reducing auction sizes for longer-term dated Treasury debt going forward, and what other actions you may consider from that toolkit.
21: Yeah, why don't we work backwards? We issued the quarterly refunding announcement 2.5 weeks ago. We are going to continue with our regular program of auctions. So you will be hearing from us again at the beginning of next quarter.
13: We're going to dive into this here coming up at the bottom of the hour, because Stephen Yates, who is with Bessent's team right now, is going to join us. And with Yates being there, you know what that signals. With our guy Yates being there. What does that signal, Kane? What does that tell you?
8: Oh, yeah. China is definitely a focus in some of this.
13: Mm-hmm. If they got Yates involved, that means that this is absolutely a hit on China, which goes into this New York Times piece. And by the way, if you are a subscriber over at Chapter and Verse, my newsletter at Substack, I'm going to throw this. It's an archived link, so it's going to look weird when you click it, but I'm getting you around the paywall. But I want you to read it because it's incredibly informative. It gets into how China has really been trying to do everything it can to defy all of these other economic measures that the Trump administration has so far taken, whether it's with Venezuela, whether it's now with the Strait of Hormuz and Iran, and whether or not Iran sees it as tenable to be able to survive to this extent. Because remember, what do you guys know the percentage of oil that Beijing gets from Iran? 80.
9: It's 80?
13: 80%.
9: Ooh, that's bigger.
13: 80%. So what they're looking at doing, not just in terms of maybe throttling the distribution of the crude supply, is also everything that they can to strip away, because it's heavily discounted for China. So they're looking at how they can heavily strip away all of the discount for China, which then is going to raise their overall national import costs, and it's going to be a bomb in their markets. So it's incredibly smart. And what Bessent has said, and actually he said this, let me pull this up a little bit earlier. He tweeted how he was talking about how they've had their military capabilities dismantled, etc. But what this is they're looking at every economic lifeline that Iran has. And one of the biggest ones is to China, and they're going to sever it. So it is as much about limiting Iran's ability to just jack with the energy market as much as it is to limit China's expansionism. And for whatever reason, and I don't understand why, we still have segments of the population that don't realize that the biggest geopolitical foe we have is China. China and Russia approach things differently. China, Russia, and Iran approach things differently. And this is really old. I mean, at this point, they're using them as like feudal peasants. China is. Russia's China's number two now. And Iran is similar in terms of any way that they can, any way that they can influence to help Jack with the energy market, right? So there's a lot. Oh, they were paying well below market price. Well below market price. So cutting them off with Venezuela, cutting them off and stopping their expansionism with Panama, cutting them off with Venezuela, and then doing this as well. This is huge. Incredibly significant. We're going to continue to monitor this Q&A. I think you're going to get more insight on what's coming next with Iran from what Bessent is saying here than you will from any talking head this week. So pay very close attention. We're going to have some of the choice quotes from this. We'll have that up for you on the newsletter a little bit later, because this has been such a presence as a topic in the show every single day because it's huge news. You're going to get more of an idea as to what's to come and what to expect from this than anything else. And honestly, this is, Bessent's so good at this. So he's taking questions right now. We're going to monitor it, and anything good that we think that you need to know about immediately and not just later in the newsletter or tomorrow, we'll share with you. In the meantime, as we roll towards headlines, our partners, our friends over at Chapter, because Medicare is just confusing on purpose. I can't even imagine, like going through Medicare with how ridiculous the plans are. And so this is why so many people, because it's confusing on purpose, so many people end up in the wrong plan, overpaying, and yet undercovered. You really have to find somebody truly on your side. This matters to explain all of this and cut through the confusion. So this is where Chapter comes in. So Chapter, they're not just selling you on a couple of companies, right? This is the only advisor out there that compares every Medicare plan across the country, because they want to find out what actually fits your doctors and your prescriptions and your budget. 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
20: And now, all of the news you would probably miss. It's time for Dana's Quick Five.
13: Okay. Ooh, I distracted myself with a shiny little headline. So Paramount, the studios, is now apparently in advanced discussions to establish a new headquarters and a major studio in Texas. And I was like, that would be great to bring to Dallas. But no, everybody wants to go to the purple hellhole that is Austin. Everybody wants to go to Austin for some reason. Don't know why. So now apparently they're looking at the Reed's article, Blue Bonnet Business Center, which is a 415,000 square foot facility that could be converted for offices and sound stages. So apparently no final commitment has been made yet, but that's apparently under serious discussion. This is not the first time that I've heard this either, by the way. Not the first time. Buck Cherry. You guys remember that band? I interviewed that lead singer once way back in the day. I know, when I ran my own little music website. So the tour bus was involved in a fatal multi-vehicle highway accident, but apparently the band members and crew were all safe and unharmed. So that's how many? That's like, man, I don't like the odds of that. Like, always a bus accident, and then you end up like Randy Rhoads is killed or something. You know, just, oh, is there a way we cannot have? Oh, it just makes me nervous. Let's see. Apparently, there are apps that will slow your texts down.
0: Yeah.
13: Or just don't answer it. If I get a text and I'm busy, I'm just not going to answer it until I have the moment. And sometimes if I don't want to answer it, I just don't answer it. You know, you can do that. Not everybody vying for your a percentage of your attention market deserves it, right? Tarantula migration season in New Mexico. Woo! I did not know that this was a thing. I really don't want to read this headline, but apparently it's a big bad thing, and all the tarantulas are going on their annual migration, and they're finding honeys, and they're on the move in New Mexico, and it's really just, I can't say. Stephen Yates coming up. 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
22: Fox News, I'm Sue Guzman. The Trump administration announcing new sanctions against Iran and its economic partners as talks over reopening the Strait of Hormuz remain stalled. War Secretary Pete Hegseth warning that new sanctions don't rule out more strikes against Iran.
23: If Iran is foolish enough to overplay their hand or mess with the American military, we'll do what we need to do.
22: Iran vowing it'll respond harshly and warns any country's support for the sanctions will be seen as an act of war. Tens of thousands of foreigners could soon lose business and tourism visas as part of an immigration crackdown by the Trump administration.
24: The State Department spokesman says the department is coordinating with Homeland Security to identify and revoke the non-immigrant visas of foreigners who came to the U.S. claiming to be short-term visitors, but then filed for asylum to stay permanently.
22: Fox's Jared Halpern, America's listening to Fox News.
25: WMBD Radio Local News, I'm TJ Carson. East Peoria's mayor is seeking a third term in office. John Call announced his re-election bid in a Facebook post today. Call touted investments in infrastructure, public safety improvements, and economic development as highlights of his 7 years leading East Peoria. Autopsies are scheduled today for two people who died after a shooting and a car crash early Saturday morning. 26-year-old Malik Pickett died at OSF St. Francis after being shot at around 2:45 a.m. near Southwest Jefferson and MacArthur Highway. 52-year-old Gary Traylor died after being struck by the alleged fleeing suspect vehicle in the area of Western and Howette and was pronounced dead at the scene. Two men involved in the fleeing vehicle were hospitalized, with one listed in critical condition and the other in serious condition. Peoria Police and Illinois State Police are investigating the incident. Gas prices are trending back up in the Peoria area. Gas Buddy reports a nearly 6 cent increase in the past week to an average of $4.31 a gallon today. Prices are about 6.5 cents higher than a month ago and more than a dollar higher than 1 year ago. The cheapest price reported by Gas Buddy on Sunday in the Peoria area was $4.04. Analysts say while some oil shipments are getting through the Strait of Hormuz, the loss of Russian refinery capacity by Ukrainian attacks are constraining the global supply. Yeah, the national average could reach more than $4 a gallon for the Labor Day holiday for the first time ever. More news in 30 minutes or as it breaks, and always at WMBDRadio.com.
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1: The 25 News First Alert forecast calling for a quiet, cool, comfortable night. Wake up temperatures in the mid to upper 50s in the morning. Mostly sunny to partly cloudy skies tomorrow with high temperatures in the low 80s. We'll see a low chance for a few morning showers Wednesday and maybe an isolated shower or storm Wednesday afternoon, Wednesday evening. But we still will see plenty of dry time Wednesday. A little bit warmer for the middle of the week as high temperatures will climb into the mid 80s. From 25 News, I'm First Alert Chief Meteorologist Brian Walter for WMBD Radio.
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13: Welcome back to the program. Dana Lash with you. We're at the bottom here of this second hour. This is already happening so quickly. Well, part of it was we were listening to Treasury Secretary Scott Bessent. I was waiting for him to punch someone just because I have come to not just secretly hope for it, but to expect it. But he did, rhetorically, punched Iran by announcing the way that Trump puts it, it's Iran's D-Day, economically speaking. And as I was explaining, I think this gives a lot of insight into POTUS's strategy of stop, go, stop, go. But also, it's more than just about the limitations of Iran's chaos. It's also about limiting the expansion of China. And considering that they get 80% of their oil from Iran, now they're going to have to rely on Russia. Venezuela's out. That's where they were getting a lot of the super sludge from. But these promises that Bessent is delivering, could this be the thing that collapses Iran? POTUS said that they were collapsing. For this, let's go to our very good friend. He's on an hour earlier with us, and it's perfect timing, too. Stephen Yates, at Steve Yates on X, senior research fellow at the Heritage Foundation. He's an expert on all things China. He was communicating with the Bessent people. We'll just put it like that. But he also has a brand new podcast, which I love this name, Nation States with Yates, which you can download on Apple, Spotify, and wherever else you get podcasts. He joins us now via video. My good friend, so what can we expect? What is Bessent actually, what do we know with any specificity of what he's going to do? And how badly is this going to affect China? I mean, we hear that Iran's currency, the rial, is just plummeting. What's going to be the outcome from this?
9: Well, Dana, I think this is an important contribution to what I think has been a what I would call a smart power approach to avoiding an Iraq 2.0, but also avoiding the mistakes of the past where we sort of put pressure with the purpose of trying to force negotiation. I think what the secretary was trying to clarify with this is not trying to push the regime to come back to the negotiating table, although they're welcome to give that a go. He's called this is Operation Economic Outcast. And I love the byline of it, of zero leakage. So basically, zero leakage means, you know, they're really going to get cut off from the international financial system. And the administration, at least by the Treasury Secretary and his colleagues in the cabinet, are going to be going to countries and other entities and saying, look, you're going to have to make a choice. Are you going to allow for leakage? We want no leakage. And if you do, these penalties are going to apply to you just as much as they do to Iran. And I think that this is true maximum pressure that should genuinely cripple this regime quickly. They already don't have the ability to export from Karg Island. They are already in economic distress. And now I think the way the secretary put it, those soldiers, sort of like at the end of the Cold War, they had to make a choice. Do you want to keep taking orders or would you rather stop shooting your own citizens and take a different course? And that's what the regular military in Iran needs to choose. We're going to leave aside the theocrats, maniacs, and special police. We don't expect them to bend. But so to me, this could have happened earlier if I'd have had my druthers. They're also making clear that while they're not putting names and stuff out publicly, it's going to apply to everybody, which means it's got to go to that big country that you named and I will name in China. They have to stop being the Iranian regime's biggest enabler or face these consequences. I just say to the Treasury and everyone else, deliver, and I think this can work.
13: I was reading this headline, I think it was over at the New York Times, discussing how China still believes that it can resist these economic threats on Iran. Why? I mean, can it, or is that just posturing to as a way to maybe put the United States off of doing this if we think it's not going to have any kind of repercussions against China?
9: Well, two things I think we have to remember. You know it, and I just think the public needs to hold on to it. Autocrats, theocrats, the world's bad guys, whether they're Iran or in Beijing, they tend to say a lot. They talk a big game. And certainly the Iranians would try to throw a lot of shade our way through this whole process of how they're enduring and all that. Life sucks for them right now, and it's going to suck more. And I think with China, it isn't a picnic for them. There are sectors of their economy that are humming along. But the Chinese people don't need anyone to tell them that outside of the small percentage that are just humming along on the tech sector, it's not an easy life in China right now. The banking sector's in stress. The real estate sector's been in distress. They have a population that's going down, not up. And so they've got real challenges. This squeeze definitely affects them. And the last thing they can afford is to have key parts of their industry bounced out of the U.S. dollar financial system. So if Treasury delivers, China has to take this seriously. Hopefully the president stays firm. The biggest variable all of us have is when President Trump talks to Chairman Xi, is it our great relationship and everything's going along and he promised me this? Or are we going to put the bat to the ball and say, you know, they promised one thing. If they don't deliver, the bat's going to go on that ball hard.
13: Oh, yeah. And I mean, and this, goodness, does this, to you, should this explain to a lot of the American people who are, you know, wondering why is it that POTUS gears up and we move very quickly in Iran and then we stop, full stop, and then we wait for a while. And it seems that Iran kind of rebuilds and rearms itself. But is that really just laying the stage for what Bessent was announcing today? I mean, obviously, that's a huge part of the strategy. But it seems that for the one of the first times, it seems really like economic penalties first, more so than military with this. Is that, do you think that's a good way to explain that to folks who are wondering why does POTUS go stop? Start, stop, start.
9: Well, I just avoid trying to explain why the president does what he does. And I just sort of look at, does the ball move? And in a lot of ways, there's a part of his sort of mojo that I don't get in terms of how he is delivering on it. But then when I see the ball's moved, and it very well could be that in August, we are with better allies who are better positioned to impose more of this full expulsion of the Iranian regime from the international financial networks than we were at the beginning or even the middle of this campaign. And so we had the United Arab Emirates with a very categorical announcement of what they are doing. And believe me, there's a lot of Iranian finance and trade that was leaking through the Emirates over the many decades of Iran negotiations. And they've taken it very, very seriously now. That means that changes the narrative. This isn't all President Trump. This isn't all Uncle Sam. There are key, very powerful financial allies in the region that should affect London and other places. We can never make promises on where these nether regions of the establishment way of thinking will go. But we're in a much better position now. I just think that the line has to be drawn very clearly that all of these players have to also tell Beijing, we're not playing around. We want this problem stopped. And this is the way we avoid wider war. Mm. This is the way we put the clamps on terrorism and other uncertainty. And if you want that energy out of this region, you're going to be on our side for now. Otherwise, we have to close these financial doors.
13: Now, it keeps Iran from sucking up any kind of allies or empathy in the Middle East. And it also seems to neutralize China and Russia to an extent. I mean, except, you know, China's getting energy from Russia. So, I mean, from what you're saying, it kind of sounds like this is sort of the approach that China maybe was hoping would not happen.
9: Right. And based on their experience, it hasn't happened in the past. They've always been able to negotiate wiggle room and exceptions. There's always been some greater strategic equity at play, why we couldn't put our foot down hard on North Korea, Iran, or other problems because we had some other bigger equity at play. But I just punctuate, even though I am now a proud member of Podcastistan, sort of, this also puts the lie to those who lied to your face, I say to America, that this approach to pushing down the Iranian regime was going to cost hundreds of thousands of American lives, was going to take us into years of war. By using truly economic nuclear weapons, we are avoiding the mistakes of the past in a way that allows America to still be strong, to still shape where things are going to go. And it basically ends what I think has been this false choice of appeasement and endless negotiation or quagmires and writing constitutions for other countries. And I think that is a major strategic down payment, regardless how this plays out.
13: Talking with our good friend Stephen Yates, who you can follow at Steve Yates on X. A couple of things here. Because we are going to have a Xi visit. That's going to be interesting to see how that goes. I mean, because after all of this.
9: No question.
13: Yeah. So are we going to be able to do something like POTUS did with Putin when he made him walk down the tarmac and it was almost like the Willy Wonka, like walking from the Willy Wonka, you know, factory out to the gates to meet all the kids that won the golden ticket and it was real awkward and he fell down and then they had the flyover overhead. Can we have something like that with Xi Jinping or is he too controlled? It's kind of a silly question, but I am fascinated.
9: I would certainly vote for that. And I pop popcorn. I love all that stuff. That's another one of those things that no one before Trump even tried. And I thought it was a home run trying to do that. I don't know that Winnie the Pooh can make his way sort of the way Pooty Poot did. Putin is a little bit puffy these days. Mm. So I don't know that he's in the best of health. Mm. I don't know if you remember the walk through the secret forest in Zhongnanhai when he was showing President Trump the trees. She wasn't exactly setting any land speed records doing that either. So I don't know. The president's going to be welcoming him in Washington. We did just have a street race there. It'd be cool to do some fun stuff to show off America's 250th when she comes through in September. But I expect this will be more of one of the staged things where you have maybe some things in the South Lawn, maybe some things in the White House proper, because it's really going to be a one-day thing. Xi Jinping doesn't want to expose himself to too much negotiation on this trip. He's skipping the United Nations, just coming for the visit.
13: Interesting. Very interesting. We're talking with our friend Stephen Yates. I wanted to ask you as well, because I'm sure part of the discussion is going to be the story that came out. I was reading from The Independent. The U.S. is demanding that China free a detained American, this ahead of this September visit. Tell us a little bit about that. This scholar, a U.S. citizen, was wrongfully detained, a formerly classified U.S. citizen, wrongfully detained following his arrest by Chinese authorities in June. And so human rights organizations are demanding that he be released. Is that going to be something that you think POTUS brings up?
9: He has a track record of bringing up individual cases, and this is one that's gotten some prominence. Now, I would say to fellow citizens, if you have maybe, like present company, said some uncomplimentary things to the commie leader of China, or if you belong to some organizations that that government has said they hate, like Falun Gong and some other groups, don't go to conferences in China. Don't accept the invitation. Don't set yourself up to be taken. Doesn't mean the taking is right. And I think that the president can and should raise the case and demand that an American citizen be released. But I'd say, you know, whether you're engaged in commerce or academia or whatever, look, just don't play around with these guys at this point. They're not on our side. You don't need to go there to get your research done. The president's got a track record of raising Jimmy Lai. He raised another pastor that is an American citizen who's been released, Pastor Jin. So I expect he would keep that track record up in this particular matter.
13: Well, this is going to be fascinating to watch. And I cannot wait to talk with you after the Xi visit, because I'm sure you're going to see a whole bunch of things that no one else picked up. Our very good friend.

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4: It's his life mission to make bad decisions. It's time for Florida Man.
5: I mean, I am... Oh, man. All right, so there's some weird headlines. So an Orlando man, because we have a whole thing about the flock cameras, is accused of spray painting flock cameras across two counties. I know, okay, it's like, this sounds like very what the French people did with the red light, or with the red light, with the, yeah, the red light cameras that they had. So a 43-year-old man apparently spray painted six of them green. Other flock cameras caught him. So now he faces felony charges for defacing the flock cameras. I mean, I don't think you should hurt other people's property because we aren't Marxists, so we do believe in property rights. However, I also don't think that being in public means that you're consenting to having everything recorded. However, I also simultaneously believe that there are a lot of misunderstandings about flock. However, I'm still not a fan of them because I just don't think that me being in public is consent. Do you know what I mean? It's just weird. I don't like it. I'm just weird about it.
6: That's not weird.
5: Is it, well, because some people are like, Dana, you just don't, this is a whole other topic of debate. They're like, Dana, you just don't understand the cameras. I'm so tired of jackasses who are dumber than me telling me that I don't understand something that I clearly do. And I get very violent over this and can articulate better. Just because I disagree with someone's level of comfort about being surveilled does not mean that I don't understand how the surveillance works. Good grief.
6: And by the way, a government entity using my money to spy on me? Also, not a huge fan.
5: Yeah, sorry. I'm not a big fan of that. I don't know. I get weird about it. Well, that's another discussion. Hold up, because we're getting all mad about it right now. I can tell. We're both working ourselves up. I didn't know you could do this. Okay. So a man ordered a whole cooked gator off of Facebook Marketplace in Florida, quote, found that sucker in his backyard. That's the quote. I didn't know you could do that, but I guess so. Gabriel Rivera, apparently, he's a social media foodie, and he likes trying local delicacies. So he literally got an alligator platter from Facebook Marketplace. Okay. I don't know that I would just like order something off Facebook Marketplace. Yeah, because apparently he parked in this Tampa neighborhood and this man approached his vehicle, his arms loaded up with a huge pan of foil wrapped food. And he goes, special order for you, slid it into the driver's side window. And it was literally a full on gator, head and teeth, basted in bright red barbecue sauce. And he got it all. Okay. I am not going to just like order food randomly from someone's house that I ain't seen on Facebook. I don't even do buffets, y'all, because I get weird about it. I don't eat from a kitchen I ain't seen. It's just my rule. Would you feel comfortable doing that? That's the actual big story. Not that it's Gator, it's that he ate cookies from someone.
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10: New sanctions announced. I'm Sue Guzman, Fox News. The Trump administration announcing sweeping new sanctions against Iran and is warning countries that do business with the Islamic Republic to sever financial ties or face retaliations from the U.S. Fox's Jared Halpern reports.
11: Describing an economic D-Day, Treasury Secretary Scott Bessent says new U.S. sanctions will block all foreign revenue streams to Iran.
12: Our objective is to sever every economic lifeline that sustains this tyrannical regime until Tehran stands alone.
11: Bessent says President Trump and Treasury officials are calling counterparts to deliver timelines for countries to cut ties with Iran or face stiff secondary sanctions.
12: If they do not take action, we will do so unilaterally through Treasury authorities.
11: China, Turkey, and the United Arab Emirates are among Iran's largest trading partners. At the White House, Jared Halpern, Fox News.
10: Trade troubles with Canada as the U.S. hits our northern neighbors with massive tariffs on imports. Fox's Lauren Simonetti.
13: The U.S. slapped 50% tariffs on about $20 billion of Canadian goods from hockey sticks to wine after trade talks collapsed late Friday. Now Canada is preparing retaliatory tariffs on U.S. goods. President Trump says, quote, Canada wants the benefits of being a state without being one. They have also charged our great farmers for many years massive amounts of tariffs. No more. Well, the U.S. is Canada's largest trading partner, and U.S. Trade Chief Jamieson Greer says Ottawa walked away from what he calls a pretty good deal.
10: Canadian Prime Minister Mark Carney.
14: We made progress. We did make some progress in recent weeks. In the end, that momentum reversed. And we could not accept what the U.S. had offered, nor could we give what they asked.
10: Canada expected to announce retaliatory tariffs tomorrow. 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
15: WMBD Radio Local News, I'm TJ Carson. Pekin Community High School was placed on lockdown this morning. Pekin Police says the lockdown was due to a threat regarding a potential bomb and weapon inside the building. Police say the building was secured and an investigation revealed the threat was due to a swatting. There was an increased police presence for the remainder of the day out of precaution. Police activity placed Morton Community Unit School District 709 on a brief lockdown today. The district says all students were brought inside and the exterior doors were locked. Normal operations resumed 4 minutes later. Peoria County will host public hearings next month on a proposed wind farm application from the northwest corner of the county. Repsol Renewables is proposing the Four Creeks Wind Project on about 27,000 acres of land in the Brimfield, Millbrook, Princeville, and Jubilee townships. The project is expected to install 500 megawatts of wind energy that could power more than 160,000 homes. The first public hearing will be September 14th at the Holiday Inn and Suites Peoria at Grand Prairie, with more in the following days if needed. Toll rates on Illinois roadways will increase in the new year. Capital News Illinois reports a 45-cent increase for passenger vehicles and an average 30% increase for truck drivers was approved by the Illinois Tollway Board last week. It's the first toll rate increase in 15 years. The increase will fund a $26.5 billion capital program for major projects across the tollway system. Governor Pritzker blamed Republican policies on a national level for rising gas and grocery prices. More news in 30 minutes or as it breaks, and always at WMBDRadio.com.
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17: The 25 News First Alert Forecast calling for a quiet, cool, comfortable night. Wake up temperatures in the mid to upper 50s in the morning. Mostly sunny to partly cloudy skies tomorrow with high temperatures in the low 80s. We'll see a low chance for a few morning showers Wednesday and maybe an isolated shower or storm Wednesday afternoon, Wednesday evening. But we still will see plenty of dry time Wednesday. A little bit warmer for the middle of the week as high temperatures will climb into the mid 80s. From 25 News, I'm First Alert Chief Meteorologist Brian Walter for WMBD Radio.
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5: Welcome back to the program. Ladies and gentlemen, we are at the top of this third hour. Always good to be with you, getting you set up for the rest of your week. And you can also, if you missed anything in the first 2 hours, don't forget we do have the podcast that you can download. And then we also have Facebook, YouTube, and then my Substack, Chapter and Verse, because I've got some stuff that I've been working at putting together. We're going to have that'll publish this week. So you can always go and find some good stuff there. Okay, so where to start? Because we've been discussing, we went over all of the D-Day with Iran, we've jumped into that. There's still a few things that I want to get you, like the data center thing, the data center issue. This is, so let me pull this story up. In Wisconsin, this is actually upending a swing state race. This is a crazy story. You have a Republican gubernatorial candidate that is really looking at Wisconsin voters, their opposition to data centers, and now they think that with the polling, this might be one of the most potent issues that they have in the state. They have 2/3 of Wisconsin voters have an unfavorable opinion of data centers. 79% say that companies that build the facilities should be required to compensate communities for lower utility bills and taxes. And they did 1,434 registered voters. So it's a pretty solid survey. And this isn't the only survey of its kind that I've seen. There have been numerous ones showing that, I mean, people are really, there's a definitely a super concern. A fear, maybe? I mean, how would you do it? I guess a fear. Yeah,
6: the power situation shouldn't be an issue. Trump, and I'm going to drop this in Slack for you because it was just right. about a week ago that he talked about this again, where he's allowed that these data centers, the companies behind them, can actually build their own power generators on the property. And they can sell back that electricity, lowering the cost for the neighborhood. In that, so I don't think they're addressing this properly.
5: This is like one of the worst PR fumbles I've ever seen. Like, people are fine with coal. They're fine with nuclear power, like right in their backyard. But with data centers, I'm not against data centers. I'm just against stupid development, period. Yeah. What people need to realize is that the same laws that govern development in your area are still applicable to data centers. In my area, we've had to be super proactive because we've had to dodge three bad developments. One of them is really bad. And it's the same, all of the same zoning, all of the same regulation, everything is still applicable regardless of whether it's a data center or not. So people just need to realize that it requires you to be plugged in. If you don't want this here, or if you want your city council to reconsider the area still maybe in your town, if you want to like net some of that revenue, I mean, depending on the companies building them, and usually because people are like, well, who's building the data centers? Well, depending on the company that's using it, it's that particular company. I mean, you also have to realize that if you're using Netflix, if you're using Facebook, if you're on your phone, all of that is data center. Now, the reason why there's so many now that are being proposed is because AI and also quantum computing, there's a lot. And by the way, these data centers are just going to get smaller and smaller too. That's the other thing I don't think people realize, especially with the advent of quantum computing and how this progresses. The downside to one of the biggest downsides for the data centers to me, and Kane, tell me what you think about this, is I don't want a bunch of empty buildings later, right? Yeah. It's like a very backrooms feel.
6: No, you're right. You're right. That would be creepy.
5: Because that's really, I mean, ultimately, the size of the data center is a temporary thing. And I think that that's going to progress relatively quickly. Everything's going to shrink down. And then you're going to have like you don't want like a little ghost town to development center. That's my only concern. I'm not against them. I just think that it needs to be done smart and the best way that it can benefit the community. There's no like data center cabal that's building them. I mean, it's like respective companies that are building them. But the way that this has been, I'll put it like this. It is very hard for me to get angry at people who are hyper against data centers or pass judgment on them because they're reacting to what they've been told. And it's not all TikTok slop, guys. A lot of it is horrific PR that is coming from this industry. I don't know what they're thinking. It is some of the worst. I mean, this should be, honestly, this should be a home run. Like, for instance, let me pull this up. So in one area, this was a U.S. poll. There was a 60-point swing on the issue in 6 months. This came out the beginning of August. That's how quickly, tribally, for the lack of a better word, this is going. Like, people are saying, oh, it's going to strip the community, et cetera, which isn't the case, really. So here's one thing that people need, a truth that people need to consider. Some of the biggest opposition to data centers, and people like Jordan Schachel and others have really zeroed in on this. A lot of it is foreign funded PSYOP. A lot of it is literally like foreign entities that are trying to amplify fears on social media to make you think that it's a majority, which they want. They fake it till you make it. They want to make it a majority. They were talking about Data Center Alley, which is a tech hub in Northern Virginia. It's like in Loudoun County, and they handle a massive amount of internet traffic, right? And the opposition to this, kind of, maybe it was like a decade ago, there's a couple of really good threads about this that get into this county is also apparently one of the richest counties in the country, which I was not aware of that. You have to look at data centers as an industrial opportunity. And so in these areas, and I've actually gotten emails from people who live like in Loudoun County and these areas, and They said that they've been able to really make this work for their area. Although, here's one of the big differences that I've seen from those counties compared to others, is that these people are hyperactive in local politics, and they wanted these centers, even over a decade ago, they wanted things to be built in certain ways, and they really stuck the kept the pressure on as it related to zoning and no changes, no mission creep, none of that. And as a result, they were able to get something that works for them and works for the businesses that are actually adding to the tax base. Now, this, a lot of this is internet companies. It handles a lot of internet data, a lot of those things. So a lot of the objections that people raise, I think, are really good objections. And there are answers to these objections. Absolutely. But the problem is I don't think a lot of these companies are doing it's almost like they looked at data center messaging as an afterthought. And I don't think that they really understood how much of a lightning rod topic this could be. But at the same time, you're not expecting these companies to understand, well, this is a NatSec issue now, so you better be prepared to handle the messaging on this. They just were not. Some people look at this as like a culture war proxy, and then you've got the climate activists, and then you've got the AI doomers and all of this. But I think that the issue about noise, the issue about water usage, the land use, which I think is my biggest thing because the water is recycled, et cetera, and the number of jobs created and the tax revenue that is earned from it are completely legitimate issues. They're hyper-local, but they're very legitimate. And every county is not going to be the same, even in Texas, where our governor, I would love to talk with him about this because I don't think every county is even the same. So Loudoun County ends up being kind of like this, you know, sort of, I guess, a blueprint of what to do and what not to do. The industrial base, especially for people who are going around the country right now and giving speeches about how we need to bring manufacturing back and we need to bring industry back to the United States, are some of the loudest people against the reindustrialization of America through this means. This is the new, Carol Roth said it when she was on the show. That this is, what did she say? This, how did she put it, Kane? This was the new, industrial revolution, in a way, is this. That we have to be able to harness it, because if we do not, our geopolitical foes will, and they will control everything associated with it. That is what we do not want to happen. If you think it's bad, the outsourcing of jobs and the outsourcing of manufacturing now, just wait until we are in a position where all of this and data control is outsourced to China. And it is going to be so horrific, the country will change as you know it. So we've got to be very careful about this. You're going to have trade-offs as it pertains to land and water and, you know, revenue, all of that. And that's all completely fine. I just wish that people, that these companies would do a better job of articulating this to the communities, because I think that these concerns are legitimate. I know people right now, friends of mine, who are dealing with these issues right now. I have a friend who bought a ranch. They're a little older than us. But they're able to buy a ranch, and the goal is that when their kids are married and they have kids, they want to be able to have their grandkids and everybody have, either they all live there on the ranch like a compound, or they have a place where the family can get together for holidays and vacations. And they're literally out in the middle of nowhere. Well, then they just got a notice that there is now a proposed data center that's going to be in the sight line, right in the sight line of their house, like not even a mile away. Obviously, that's an issue because that's going to affect their property value. How it affects their property value is going to be a bigger question. And whether that adds to the population of an area they moved to because it was rural is a whole other question. These are totally legitimate concerns. This, of course, is also, I mean, you could replace data center with any other development. And it's a classic debate that's being had all over the country right now, especially in states like Texas, Tennessee, things like that. So also, and Kane, this is a good point that you made, because not every data center is the same, right, to your point.
6: Like, I don't understand what they do exactly. So if that was articulated, I think people would have their fears curbed a little bit. Like, is this specifically for social media? Is this just for the finance sector? Is this just for this area's businesses, right, to actually perform well digitally? So if they were to articulate these exact things that the data centers do, I think people could at least you know, at least focus on the positives that might be beneficial for their community.
5: Yeah. Jordan Schachel had pointed out that they had polling of Americans who oppose data centers, and they have been, the stuff that they're polled on is exactly the sort of social media slop that is being amplified by these really weird accounts, like brand new accounts that are, that keep popping up, and their videos are going viral because they're getting fed more and more into people's feeds. And all of the things that people are concerned about, I mean, they were looking at the increase in virality with these videos. The more that people watch these videos, and most of them are foreign, the increase in percentage of opposition based on the specific issues that the videos are discussing. Like, for one instance, there was a video that was citing one data center, and I want to say this one was in Illinois, and they were saying, oh, water usage, etc. But the reality is that they recycle water, and they use like a nominal amount of resource. And in fact, I think it was a Walmart distribution center that ended up using more water than this data center did. And then there's all these different ways for cooling that I'm not even aware of. I was literally down a rabbit hole last night before I went to bed reading about the different cooling applications that can be implemented into data centers, and how the idea that it's all water usage is actually outmoded. It's pretty antiquated because there are so many different ways now to do it. So there is a lot of bad information out there, and it is preying upon people's legitimate questions and concerns. And instead of answering them, I have no idea why this industry, which begs the question of why it's involved in, you know, technology and that in the first place, since it sucks out loud at all this stuff, that might not be a beg the question. That just might be observing the reality. But they should be doing such a better job at talking with local areas and talking with people in these towns and across America about this stuff. And you cannot get mad at the people for objecting to it when, I mean, you tell me, people in, and I'm, I know we got to get moving, but for all of you people in towns that are dealing with this issue, how many of these representatives from these companies that are proposing these data centers have legit come and met with you, or at all, instead of just meeting with city council or sending a developer to meet with the city council? I would reckon that, I would imagine none of them have, because I've only talked to one friend in a town here in Texas where they had one representative, not even someone that was like full-time affiliated with the company that came out and spoke about it. Not in my town. They haven't in my town. They've, we've only had people propose things to city council, but no one has made a good faith outreach in the community to hold like a town hall and legitimately answer these questions. That's what it's going to take. And you can't shirk that, because people are owed. They're being responsible citizens, and their civic involvement matters. We have a lot more on the way as we move. Our partners that bring you the program, it's our friends at Burn a Gun. Look, I will always tell you, I carry and I have no problem using lethal force to protect my life or someone else's life. But here's the thing. I know, like, parents of college kids, especially if you have daughters, it's kind of a little worrisome when they go from living in the dorm to maybe student housing right outside the campus, right? And they still have to walk to campus or still have to get to school, but they're under the age of 21, so they can't carry. And maybe, I don't know, maybe you don't want them to, I don't know. But long story short, they need to be able to have a way to defend themselves. And so this is not a replacement. It is an option to consider when your options are limited, or it's an option to have until you turn 21 and you can carry. And it's the Burn a Gun, specifically the CL, which stands for compact launcher. If you compare this to regular tasers and stun guns, that's all well and good. You got one or two rounds there, but with the Burn a CL, you have a 15 round shot capacity per cartridge. 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
36: Now, all
1: all of the news you would probably miss. It's time for Dana's Quick Five.
5: All right, here's in the wrong section. So a masked man was accused of terrorizing people at the city center in Philly. He was identified. He was in, they said it was a Chucky-style mask. I'm like, have you all ever seen Chucky? Because that ain't Chucky. That's just like a fat baby mask. I don't even know what that is, but it's not Chucky. What is that from? It's from some movie, but it's not Chucky.
3: Yeah, I don't know.
5: Yeah, don't be doing Chucky like that. I mean, he's crazy, but... Also, let's see. A freak badminton racket accident killed a six-year-old, and now the family is suing. This is a horrific story. 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
10: Fox News, I'm Ted Lindner. Thousands of people have been forced to evacuate their homes in Nevada after a fire broke out over the weekend, injuring at least seven and destroying over 20 homes. Truckee Meadows Fire Chief Richard Edwards says
11: the fire is a little over 15,000 acres right now, but I am happy to announce that right now the fire is at 27% containment.
10: Officials did confirm the fire was human-caused, but don't know if it was intentional. The investigation continues. And the Trump administration setting new sanctions against Iran and its economic partners, calling it an economic D-Day. As talks over reopening the Strait of Hormuz remain stalled, War Secretary Pete Hegseth.
12: If Iran is foolish enough to overplay their hand or mess with the American military, we'll do what we need to do.
10: Iran saying that they will respond harshly to any new sanctions. 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
33: WMBD Radio Local News, I'm TJ Carson. East Peoria's mayor is seeking a third term in office. John Call announced his re-election bid in a Facebook post today. Call touted investments in infrastructure, public safety improvements, and economic development as highlights of his 7 years leading East Peoria. Autopsies are scheduled today for two people who died after a shooting and a car crash early Saturday morning. 26-year-old Malik Pickett died at OSF St. Francis after being shot at around 2:45 a.m. near Southwest Jefferson and MacArthur Highway. 52-year-old Gary Traylor died after being struck by the alleged fleeing suspect vehicle in the area of Western and Howette and was pronounced dead at the scene. Two men involved in the fleeing vehicle were hospitalized, with one listed in critical condition and the other in serious condition. Peoria Police and Illinois State Police are investigating the incident. Gas prices are trending back up in the Peoria area. Gas Buddy reports a nearly 6-cent increase in the past week to an average of $4.31 a gallon today. Prices are about 6.5 cents higher than a month ago and more than a dollar higher than 1 year ago. The cheapest price reported by Gas Buddy on Sunday in the Peoria area was $4.04. Analysts say while some oil shipments are getting through the Strait of Hormuz, the loss of Russian refinery capacity by Ukrainian attacks are constraining the global supply. Yeah, the national average could reach more than $4 a gallon for the Labor Day holiday for the first time ever.
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4: The 25 News First Alert Forecast calling for a quiet, cool, comfortable night. Wake up temperatures in the mid to upper 50s in the morning. Mostly sunny to partly cloudy skies tomorrow with high temperatures in the low 80s. We'll see a low chance for a few morning showers Wednesday and maybe an isolated shower or storm Wednesday afternoon, Wednesday evening. But we still will see plenty of dry time Wednesday. A little bit warmer for the middle of the week as high temperatures will climb into the mid 80s. From 25 News, I'm First Alert Chief Meteorologist Brian Walter for WMBD Radio.
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5: Welcome back to the program. Dana Lash with you. You can listen across the country. You can watch the simulcast as well. One story that we wanted to check in on, especially with all of the discussion about judicial moves regarding suppressors, and there's apparently some other things in the pipeline as well with NFA items. That's going to be for another day. I was thinking about our friend Carbon Mike, also known as Dexter Taylor. He was sentenced to 10 years in jail for a perfectly legal activity that's recognized by our federal government as being a hobbyist activity. He is, a software developer. And I say this with the most respect on this adjective. He's a nerd. I mean, in the best way. I mean, he's a super smart dude. He's a software engineer. He's a firearms enthusiast, and he built them at home as a hobby, which is perfectly legal to do until recently in New York, which decided to flip the national law, and which I think is a conflict. And that's something that's going to have to be determined in court at a later date. And they made it to where if you have a quote unquote ghost gun, then you're going to be just treated worse than the worst felon in the state. And so even though Dexter Taylor, aka Carbon Mike, never, ever even so much as took a single one of his own homemade firearms out of his home, ever. He never even fired them. In fact, the first time they were fired was when they were investigating to see if they were even workable when they were trying to lock him up. He had never intentions to sell any of them. So he was already fulfilling all the requirements of the federal statute. Didn't matter. They decided to throw him in jail anyway. I think it was a sham, his trial. The judge immediately discounted the Second Amendment, even so much as saying that the Second Amendment's not going to be cited in this courtroom. So I don't even know how that to me is a challenge for judicial bias right there. So he is in prison currently right now, a man that has no record, a father, a hobbyist, and he refused to take a plea deal to lessen his time served because he did not want to make any other Second Amendment practitioner an easier target. He joins us from jail by phone. Dexter Taylor, a.k.a. Carbon Mike, our good friend. How are you these days?
0: Dana, how's it going, my friend?
5: I would be better if you were out.
0: Me too. Absolutely. But you know something? It's fine. One is that if my family and my people outside are good, then I'm good in here. And second, sometimes you get lemons, you make lemonade, right? I'd rather be elsewhere, but since I'm here, I'm urging all my Second Amendment friends, all my Second Amendment warriors, all my patriots out there to use what is happening to me as a call to action. The action being, get out the conservative vote this November. That's the call to action. Because if you remember, and you remember, because you've been, you know, through my case a few times, you remember that the our friend, the Brooklyn DA, right, Eric Gonzalez,
5: Local
0: action became the draw. What did he say? He said, we're going to make an example of Dexter Taylor. You know something? He's right. We are going to make an example of me. I am an example of why Democrats cannot be trusted with political power, ever. So, true. Conservatives, patriots, too much enthusiasts, you know, get out there in November, this November, and act accordingly.
5: For those listening, we're talking to our friend Dexter Taylor. I wanted to ask what, because I know that you had a lot of people, a lot of Second Amendment attorneys reaching out to you to figure out how to best maybe expedite freeing you. Where does that stand? Has the appeal been filed? And I know that there have been crowdfunding. We're going to put up the Give, Send, Go as well. What is the latest with your case?
0: Yes, ma'am. The good news is a couple weeks ago, our appeal was actually heard. It was filed. Last year, right, the appeal has been filed, the brief has been filed, we're waiting to get on the docket. And a couple weeks ago, I actually heard from my lawyer, he has copies of my appeal doc to my family and one to me here. I'm looking at it right now. It has been heard. He actually appeared in court and argued my appeal. I need to synchronize with Kane so my mom can get you a copy because I definitely want you to read it. But in short, my legal team's very thorough. They preserved all our grounds of appeal, not just Second Amendment, but the numerous irregularities for my trial during jury selection, during the trial itself. And you know, you'll make your own decision. But the people who have read it have described the judge's behavior as, you know, over and above the Second Amendment business. Have described their behavior as egregious and. I can't say I disagree.
5: Yeah. I mean, that's so, judicial bias. The woman said in the courtroom that she wanted to limit statements about the Second Amendment, but this was your Second Amendment that was literally on trial.
0: Well, that's right. And you know what's funny about that? I mean, this is, you and I know this about, you know, progressives, liberals, creatures of that sort, right? It's this very selective thing, right? Because of course, the Fifth Amendment is front and center, obviously. Like, I took the stand in my own defense, right? I didn't have to. Why didn't I have to? Right? Because that right is enshrined in the Fifth Amendment. You see what I'm saying? So it's just funny that, you know, they kind of pick and choose. We had numerous discussions before my trial, about the speedy trial requirements in the law and how much time had elapsed and so on and so on. So, why, you know, what an issue in state trial? Because that also is enshrined in the Second Amendment, right? Mm-hmm. So it's just interesting to me that this judge chose to be very selective about what rights mattered in the courtroom and what didn't. And let me be clear. It is true, like, to give her some grace, it is true, right, that the trial court juries are not supposed to consider constitutional matters when they're deliberating in a trial court, in a state trial. That's true. But she went over above because it could have been handled with a jury instruction. What she did was she said, you know, you can't say Second Amendment in this court. And, you know, when I took the stand in my own defense, when I talked about my interest in weapons science and I talked about, you know, what I'd been doing, and the prosecutor asked me, well, do you have a permit? I said, yes, It's called the Second Amendment. Objection, strike it from the record. Right.
5: Oh, my word.
0: That's yeah. I mean, look, she was put there. She was put there to be a third prosecutor, and she did a magnificent job. I mean, she did an outstanding job of being a third prosecutor. So,
5: wow. We're, for those joining us, we're talking with our friend Dexter Taylor, a.k.a. Carbon Mike, an innocent man who is serving time in prison because New York, when they changed their law that regulates ghost guns, this was, you know, a hobbyist. This is a man who has, again, peaceable man and did nothing wrong. Never let anything that he made leave his home. He is just an engineer. And they decided to go at him for this and lock him up. And I remember, Dexter, they even changed the judge in your trial so as to avoid any kind of uncomfortable narratives that would have made it easier for them to convict you.
0: Changed the judge and changed the ADA, right? Both of those got switched out at the last minute and got the setup we got. It's interesting that the first ADA said to my lawyer in writing that, you know, if Mr. Taylor had applied for a permit, he would have passed the good moral character test. saying this. Right?
5: Yes.
0: I mean, this tells you, you know, it's clear, right? This is a political thing. It's obvious, right? I've said multiple times before, right, that, you know, I think we should give the SWAT team. The only party that deserves grace here is the SWAT team, right? Because they're at the end of the decision chain, right? Once it's come down and the magistrate has rubber stamped the search warrant and this and that, it's like they just got to go in and do it. Okay, fine.
5: You know who doesn't deserve grace in your case? Right. And I want you to, because this is huge, and you made this point, and I think that this point is huge. The fact that you were legally making purchases, and correct me if I'm wrong on this, Mike, but it was your credit card company that worked with the ATF and went behind your back to do this.
0: Oh, that's right. And not just that, but also sent someone to testify against me in my trial. That's absolutely right. That's absolutely right. They, by the way, they closed my account long before I went to trial. They simply closed my account. They said, well, we're not going to, your account is closed. And then when I called them up, I was like, well, what's the reason for the closure? Because I had a perfect payment record. We're not going to tell you, and there's no appeal to this decision. Goodbye. That was American Express. Yes. So, he's absolutely right. But larger than that, you know, once New York State seized my devices, right, they've got my phone, they've got my computers, they've got this, they've got that. They have vast investigative powers, right? Once they've seen that this is not someone who's talking crazy on social media, this is not someone who's entertaining fantasy about jumping out into the government, this is not someone who's doing anything out of pocket, anything where even a Second Amendment person would say, should that have, person have a weapon? Nothing like that. Mm-hmm. They doubled and tripled down because this is a political program. They cannot allow it to be seen they can't allow law-abiding citizens, okay, to rest on our presumptive right to keep and bear arms in our homes. They can't allow that. It's just a dagger at the heart of their whole program. So this is what we have.
5: Correct. Last question for you here. I know that there have been some efforts, or some people have been talking about maybe trying to petition for executive clemency. But then, of course, that's Kathy Hochul, Democrat governor of New York. Have you heard from her office by chance? I know some have asked whether or not Trump can pardon you, but folks, this is a New York state case, not a federal case. So that's why that can't happen in that manner. But I know there any chance there for Hochul?
0: I mean, to be honest, I wouldn't ask. I mean, I'm just going to be honest with you. I wouldn't ask, right? Mm. Because at this point, look, we know for a fact Letitia James knew about my case, okay?
5: Letitia
0: James knew Hochul knew, okay? So this is not some mystery of what's happening here. This is how it is supposed to work for these people. So I wouldn't even ask. Listen, here's what I would ask. I would ask, first of all, I would ask all the Second Amendment organizations that are interested to go ahead and file amicus curiae briefs, right, on my behalf. I would ask those who are interested. First of all, I'm a member of NAGR. There was a ruling in federal court recently that said that organizations such as NAGR have standing when they sue on behalf of current members, just putting it out there. Right. Mm. And then the last thing I'd say is this, what is happening to me should be a call to action everywhere in this nation, all 50 states, conservatives. This is the plan for you. Do not worship your zip code. Don't be complacent, right? Simply because you live in a red state. That could change, as we all know. Get out there in November and act accordingly. That's what people should do to help me.
5: That and also the Give, Send, Go, which you haven't mentioned it. I will. I think people need to go to Give, Send, Go, Dexter Taylor, 2A Legal Fund, because all of this, it takes resources, and he needs those resources. And honestly, he's taken the brunt of this for everybody, so I think it's owed. Honestly, I think you don't warm your hands by the fire of another patriot. And I think that this is establishing a major precedent, and if people are smart, they'll see it, and they need to go to Give, Send, Go and donate to that legal fund. Dexter Taylor, a.k.a. Carbon Mike, we're going to continue following this and check in on you.

0: I want, really. I mean, of course, I want to be out of here. But aside, in terms of things that are in the power of your listeners to do, right, what they can do right now is spread the word. And what they can do in November is get out there and inflict maximum political damage on Democrats everywhere for what Democrats did in New York.
1: I'm into that. Dexter Taylor, a.k.a. Carbon Mike, his Gibson, go and find it. Dexter, A2A Legal. We're going to make sure that it's linked up here as well. My good friend, we're praying for you. We will talk soon. Keep the faith in the fight. We'll be in touch. God bless you, my friend.
0: Thank you, sister. God bless.
1: All right. We'll talk soon. That's Dexter Taylor, a.k.a. Carbon Mike. That Gibson, go. We'll have the link up as well. I think throw it up in the lower third, and I'm going to link it. I'll also tweet it out. But, I mean, this is one of the most egregious miscarriages of justice I think I've ever seen. This is just, it's just ridiculous. This man should be free. And for all the talk about whose lives matter and whose don't, no one seems to bring up the case of this innocent man whose life matters. And he's going to spend a decade of it unjustly behind bars just because he's a Second Amendment practitioner. We have more on the way as we roll into today in stupidity. Our partners, just like this, Alliance Defending Freedom. This is exactly what Alliance Defending Freedom does. They have been all around the country fighting, whether it's protecting women's sports, whether it is protecting free speech. They won a landmark free speech victory in front of SCOTUS on behalf of a Christian counselor. It really does feel like we're constantly having to defend the most basic freedoms, and we are. I mean, more and more, the lawfare is real. This is why organizations like Alliance Defending Freedom are important. 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You can have double the impact with your gift right now for a limited time. Every dollar you give is going to be matched. 25 becomes 50, 50 becomes 100. Matching opportunity won't last. 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
10: So tomorrow I'm going to talk a little bit about how Abdul Al-Sayed, his campaign, got a huge six-figure donation from CARE, Council for American and Islamic Relations, whose leader was thrilled after October 7th, actually said he was happy. After alleging that his primary opponent's support from AIPAC constituted foreign intervention in the election. So tell me, AIPAC, which is Americans with American money, why is that bad? But a foreign group, which is CARE, absolutely foreign, is okay. We'll talk about that tomorrow. Today's Stupidity King.
11: Well, speaking of Al-Sayed and his buddy Hassan Piker, Cut 5, This is the crowd who believes America deserved 9/11, just like Hassan. Listen to this.
12: America does not deserve 9/11. 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
11: Now they're booing him because he's not staying to his original stance of America deserved 9/11. So there is a lot of mentally.
10: If there was
11: ill,
10: a child, he'd hide behind it.
11: And emotionally,
10: just like all of his terror simping pals.
11: Yeah, mentally and emotionally ill people.
10: I will be on Jesse Waters' program tonight. You can watch Facebook. I'll have the time up on Facebook and X. In the meantime, I hope you have a great rest of your day. I will be back behind the mic with you tomorrow.
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22: It's called Economic D-Day. I'm Ted Lindner, Fox News. New sanctions from the Trump administration designed to isolate Iran's economy from the rest of the world. Fox's Jared Halpern with more from the White House.
23: Treasury Secretary Scott Bessent launched Operation Economic Outcast, warning of strong sanctions against nations doing business with Iran.
24: It is now a time for world leaders to make a decision between prosperity and isolation.
23: Bessent says a process of level setting is underway to let countries know what is expected of them.
24: It is no longer acceptable to operate in the gray spaces of this conflict.
23: Iran's currency hit a record low Monday, and the United Arab Emirates announced last week it is suspending all trade and financial transactions with Iran. At the White House, Jared Halpern, Fox News.
22: Meantime, President Trump ramping up threats towards Canada. This after talks for a trade deal fell through last week.
25: President Trump posting on Truth Social in part, on January 1st, 2027, tariffs on all cars, trucks, both large and small, automotive parts and steel will be increased to 50%. Build in the U.S. and there are zero tariffs. Canada will be treated like a state no longer. The goods represent about 5% of Canadian exports to the U.S. and are worth roughly $20 billion. Canada is responding. Dollar-for-dollar retaliatory tariffs take effect September 8th, targeting U.S. sectors including steel and dairy.
22: That's Fox Business's Lydia Hu. And a federal judge postponing a trial in the U.S. for a former Libyan intelligence official charged with the 1988 bombing of Pan Am Flight 103, citing the discovery of new evidence that defense attorneys want to examine in the nearly 40-year-old case. Jury selection was set to begin Wednesday for the federal trial of the accused conspirator. 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
22: It's primary runoff day in a handful of states, including in South Carolina. Fox's Jessica Rosenthal's got more on the Senate race in the Palmetto State.
31: After Senator Lindsey Graham died, South Carolina Governor Henry McMaster appointed his sister Darlene as senator, at least until his term ran out in January. But she opted to run for a full six-year term as well and won nearly 33% of the vote in a primary election earlier this month. Congressman Ralph Norman was second with just over 25%. Since neither got a majority, the runoff is taking place. President Trump's backed Graham, appearing at a rally with her last week in Myrtle Beach.
32: Mr. President, I am proud to stand with you, to work hard for this country.
31: Norman told Fox Carolina after the candidate's one and only debate.
33: There's no time for training on the job. I'm a proven candidate. I've got a proven record. You know what I'm going to do.
31: Jessica Rosenthal, Fox News.
22: Meantime, Georgia holding a runoff in a special election for a vacant congressional seat. Fox's Eben Brown.
34: Georgia's 13th congressional district holds a runoff today. This is a district east of Atlanta and was represented by Democrat David Scott until his death earlier this year. Among those running in the original special election in July was his daughter Marcy Scott. She and a fellow Democrat, Everton Blair, advanced to this runoff today. No Republican made it to the runoff. The winner today fills the seat through the end of the current term. A separate election in November will determine who fills the seat in the next Congress. Eben Brown, Fox News.
22: The U.S. military resuming strikes on suspected drug trafficking vessels in the Eastern Pacific. This after a pause of more than 2 months. Southern Command saying Sunday's strike killed two people and brings the campaign's death toll to at least 223. And the dethroned Miss North Carolina USA, Brittany Boltonhouse, filing a lawsuit saying she was stripped of the crown over her conservative political beliefs. Blaze Productions claimed Boltonhouse was stripped of her title over info that was against the standards and values of the pageant. Reports surfaced to Boltonhouse using a racial slur on social media in 2017 and 2019. I'm Ted Lindner. This is Fox News.
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0: From the heartland of America and the gateway to the West, good morning, good evening, wherever you may be across the nation, around the world. I'm George Norrie. This is Coast to Coast AM. Later tonight, the genius of Nikola Tesla. Here's what's happening. Nearly 90,000 people, 23,000 of which have already left their homes, have been urged to evacuate their homes as a large wildfire approaches Reno, Nevada. The fire, which officials say was caused by people, human beings, was first reported on Saturday, and windy conditions have contributed to its spread. President Donald Trump has vowed to target Iran's economy with an unprecedented wave of sanctions this week. Meanwhile, Iran's head of national security says Tehran will retaliate in a seismic manner if any sanctions, and will consider any country supporting sanctions to be committing an act of war. The Iranian president called for a return to the Memorandum of Understanding, saying it's better than the current situation of neither war nor peace. With more on what's going on out there, here's Tom Danheiser. Tommy?
1: Well, George, U.S. President Donald Trump's economic D-Day threatens to become warnings for countries to sever financial ties with Iran. Treasury Secretary Scott Bessent announced a new round of sanctions aimed at Iran on Monday and warned every country that does business with Islamic Republic to sever ties, financial ties, or face retaliation from the United States. President Trump's pledge last week to unleash an economic D-Day against Tehran turned out to be a new warning to cut off Iran from the rest of the global economy. The UAE announced last week that it was suspending all trade, commercial exchanges, and financial transactions with Iran until further notice after a reported missile attack off the Gulf country. Bessent said the UAE decision was not a coincidence. Iran's currency has dropped to a record low against the dollar, and U.S. President Donald Trump insists Iran is collapsing. Even though Iranians are suffering financially, the country is no stranger to economic pain. And Pakistan's army chief met with Iranian officials in Tehran today, according to new Iranian state media. Oman's foreign minister will also visit Iran tomorrow for talks on the Strait of Hormuz. We'll keep an eye on this one, George.
0: Thank you, Tom. It's going to be a strange week out there. Ontario Premier Doug Ford said the late President Ronald Reagan would be throwing up over President Donald Trump's trade policy as he threatened to cut off electricity and critical minerals to the U.S. as a trade dispute escalates. Ford said that Mr. Trump has miscalculated Canadians' willingness to endure economic pain rather than give in to U.S. pressure. He underestimates Canada. We're talking about the 50% tariffs the president has imposed on Canada soon. With midterm elections just a couple of months away, widespread public backlash to data centers and AI has become a top topic in public discussions around the country and now even in political TV ads. Let's check in with our expert, Lauren Weinstein, how this happened and what can we expect. It is a hotbed, Lauren. What's going on?
2: Yep, this story just keeps getting bigger, exploding into the public consciousness as we get closer to those midterm elections. Reports everywhere about massive public backlash to data centers and AI all over the country, in blue states and red states, in all demographic groups, Republicans, Democrats, Independents, people of all ages. Surveys say more than 70% of U.S. residents oppose data centers, with very few differences related to political preferences or really any other factors. Many politicians are suddenly scrambling to align their public positions with the enormous negative public sentiment toward data centers, even when just months ago, in some cases, these same politicians were publicly pro-data centers. States are enacting moratoriums and new data center regulations, even in some states that were previously massively boosting the idea of inviting data centers in with open arms and massive financial incentives. The politicians are realizing that ordinary people, whether in unspoiled rural areas or in urban areas or anywhere in between, mostly despise these massive, monstrous data centers. These data centers are the physical manifestations of the AI that spews out misinformation and deepfakes and scam product promotions, phishing attacks, inept and sometimes dangerous AI agents, and all the rest that most people hate and that the AI firms mostly refuse to take responsibility for. It's understood now that after construction finishes, these data centers are run by just a handful of people, sometimes just a dozen or less. significant long-term job improvements mostly don't happen. People realize that many of these data centers drive up regional electric rates, could cause water shortages, can pollute the air with gas-powered generators, and create 24/7 noise from their equipment rumbling nearby homes continuously, driving residents crazy and destroying homes' property values. The billionaire big tech CEOs thought that they could push this all through, as they've done so often in the past, but it appears that they finally spewed the straw that broke the proverbial camel's back. Some of the firms are now warning investors and potential investors that the financial risks from this massive backlash are getting very real. In a matter of really just months, data centers and associated AI have fallen victim to the trust deficit that big tech has been building up for decades. Pretty much everyone knows that trusting these firms to care about society and not just mainly their bottom lines is not a good plan. So now we're actually seeing data centers as a primary topic of discussion at politicians' town hall meetings and increasingly in major political TV commercials, where lines like, "We don't want crime or data centers in our neighborhoods," are actually being heard. Yes, data centers and crime in the same bucket, labeled as community destroyers, and rightly so. I'm unaware of any major issue involving technology, or perhaps even not including tech, that has so rapidly gathered such powerfully negative public reaction in such a manner. It's like the rebelling crowd's refrain from the end of The Who's rock opera Tommy, "We're not going to take it," or the famous line from the film Network, "I'm as mad as hell and I'm not going to take this anymore." And of course, there's the Twisted Sister song too. Data center and AI backlash is a veritable tsunami headed directly at the political careers of politicians everywhere. And politicians, regardless of their party, who don't understand this, are liable to be finding those careers deeply underwater and nothing but a memory very soon indeed.
0: Thank you, Lauren. I've never seen such an uproar over the technical centers before. This is unbelievable. Thank you. Seth Shostak is the senior astronomer for the SETI Institute, Search for Extraterrestrial Intelligence, and he comes on Mondays telling us what's going on in the skies astronomically. Seth, what do you have for us this week?
3: Yeah, well, George, I think this is mostly going on in the silver screens, but it does involve aliens, and I'd like to talk a little bit about what the movies always seem to get wrong about aliens. I mean,
0: all right,
3: yes, there are a few things that do make sense. I mean, the aliens usually have two eyes, for example, but of course that gives them stereo vision, 3D, and if you're a carnivore alien, that really, really helps you catch dinner. And I figure that most aliens will be carnivores. I mean, they're like a good burger. And the reason I think that is that carnivores have to be clever to catch their food. If all you eat is plants, like a brontosaurus, you don't need to be so clever. Your meal won't run away. So I figure all the clever aliens will be carnivores. But even aside from that, cinema aliens are nearly always homomorphic. That is, they always kind of look like us, roughly the same height and with two arms and two legs. I mean, that's convenient from a production point of view, naturally. Just put a human actor in a rubber suit and voila, you have an alien. But think about it. Most of the life forms on Earth have four legs and no arms, or even more popular, six legs. We call them insects. I guess you could say that six legs is not a feature, but a bug. Then there's the fact that movie aliens always seem able to speak colloquial English. In a galaxy with trillions of planets, it seems more than a bit unlikely to me that any extraterrestrials we contact will speak our language. Sometimes the show will try to cover this by invoking a universal translator. They do that on Star Trek. That's convenient, although somewhat implausible. I mean, how do you build one of those things? But to my mind, the most important thing that movies and TV shows get wrong about aliens is that they're almost always hostile. But human history fails to support that. When around 1600, the English first landed in New England, the natives didn't immediately try to kill them. They showed them how to plant corn so that they could survive. Now, of course, I don't expect that any aliens we make contact will show us how to plant corn or whatever is the grain of choice on their planet. That's pretty improbable. But what I also find improbable is that they will invariably try to wipe us out. Bring your peace pipe.
0: You never know. Thank you, Seth. Appreciate it. Up next, a medical doctor tells us about his experience with ETs. That's right. Next on Coast to Coast AM.
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0: And welcome back to Coast, George Norrie with you. Great to get your week starting. Michael Napolitano is with us, an osteopathic medical doctor whose practice focuses on mind-body-soul approach to medicine, which is good, in which he takes Eastern and Western medical practices and bridges the gap between science and spirituality. Now, this is the interesting thing. He has had contact with ETs throughout his life, but much more frequently over the past several years. Michael, welcome to the program.
7: Hey, George. Thanks for having me.
0: You're not too far from our studios out there in Los Angeles.
7: No, I'm up in Westlake Village, so out by Calabasas, not too far.
0: It's a great area. Tell us about your life. What has happened to you for this exposure with ETs?
7: Well, it really started to pick up a few years ago. I've always kind of been interested in ETs. My dad was an amateur astronomer on the side, so I would always go out to his star parties and stargaze with him. But I never really got super deep into the rabbit hole until about 3 years ago when I had a couple different experiences that changed the way I look at the world and everything. Because I've always been a very science-minded person, very analytical, even in high school.
0: You're a doctor.
7: So, yeah, I'm a doctor. I went to school out in here in California and went to residency, actually, in psychiatry. So pretty much the farthest thing from this kind of stuff that you would imagine. But here I am.
0: Well, what was the first exposure to ETs? What happened?
7: Well, the first exposure that I can remember was about 3 years ago. And I was getting energy work done from a friend. And all of a sudden, I felt full body chills and saw these three lights just appear next to me in different shapes. They were like upside down triangles and squares and a bunch of just arbitrary shapes, golden color. And I felt loved. I felt warm and safe. And I've never seen anything like this. So I was completely sober and had no clue what I was seeing. But they just reassured me that everything was okay, that they've been with me for a long time. And that was my first exposure. Now, I didn't really ask any questions, but they just told me that I'm supposed to help bring in a new age of medicine that the world is really looking to switch to and progress forward into this new direction. So I didn't know what that meant at the time, but it definitely shook me up a bit.
0: What do your patients say if they know about this ET contact?
7: Well, I try to keep it under wraps for the most part. A lot of my patients actually are
0: not after tonight, Michael, not after tonight.
7: Exactly. And I decided recently, well, relatively recently, a few months ago, that I wanted to come out with my story to help people because I realized, you know, my story can really help change a lot of people in coming forward with this truth that we're not alone and that, you know, it's not something to be scared of and you're not crazy for seeing or thinking these things. And I think coming from somebody like me, who's very science minded and very, in this space, it can really help a lot of people. And that's really what I look to do, is to help people feel safe and heard and supported and not alone.
0: Now, currently, how does this contact continue for you? Is it physical? Is it in a dream state? How does it happen?
7: A little of both, actually. I contact a lot through meditation, but through my dreams a lot too. So I've been abducted a few times that I'm aware of, and that they do come once in a while in my bedroom while I'm asleep, and I'll wake up fully paralyzed and they're standing there. And then, you know, but most of the time it is during a dream state or deep meditation.
0: Fascinating. Michael, would you describe what they look like?
7: So I've been in contact with a few different races that I'm aware of. You know, a lot of this is speculation because we don't really know who we're communicating with fully. I'm just going based off of what they've disclosed to me and what I've kind of picked up over some of the research I've done on similar types of experiences. But I've contacted mainly the Pleiadians, light beings, as well as physicals. I've been in contact with the Greys a few times, relatively recently, the Mantis beings as well. Those are the three main groups that I've in or races that I've interacted with. But yeah, that's probably the most consistent were those three groups.
0: Basically the type that we've had people explain what they look like.
7: Exactly.
0: They're still coming here. What do they want with us?
7: You know, I think there's a few different things. I think definitely there's some type of DNA manipulation going on, hybridization. I do believe in all that. I don't believe I've been involved in that to the best of my knowledge. But I do believe that is going on. And I think the main objective with a lot of these more benevolent species is to help progress humanity into the next age of growth as a species. You know, we're coming to this point in our life where we're ready to really start changing the way we look at the world and treat each other. And I think they're helping facilitate that kind of as like a bigger sibling type of mentor for us.
0: Have you gotten the question answered, why you?
7: You know, I have, at least to the best of my liking and what I've come to understand from the different beings I've worked with. I pull a lot of weight in the field that I'm in terms of people listen to what I have to say, a lot of my patients and other people. And by using me to help facilitate that medium through my patients and through other people, it can help people. It kind of gives a little more credibility to some of these things that are happening to people. And I believe that that's part of it, as well as my interest in incorporating this type of work in regular medical practice.
0: Well, you were a well-respected doctor, Michael, and I applaud you and admire you for coming forward with this incredible information.
7: Thank you. I appreciate it. You know, and it's, I was very worried about coming forward, but I think the benefits will outweigh the risks because I think people are ready to hear this. I think it's becoming more normalized and it's my truth. And I want to speak my truth for people.
0: Do you summon them up or do they just show up?
7: You know, I've tried to summon them up, but they tend to show up when they feel like I'm ready to accept them. And the way that they've expressed it to me when I've asked for more contact is we're drip feeding you this because we don't want to freak you out. Because the frequency that we would emit and us showing up in your living room would be so overwhelmingly stressful for you that it would cause just too much distress. So they're doing it in a more loving type of slow release, which I do appreciate the more I think about it.
0: Well, you say you've been abducted by them in a friendly way, no doubt, right?
7: Yes. I've never been injured that I'm aware of by them at all, but I have been abducted a few times.
0: Have they taken you off planet?
7: You know, I think I've been on their ship a few times. I've never been to another planet that I can recollect. But a lot of it was very simple and almost more like a joyride type of experience from the memories that I can recall.
0: When they bring you back, Michael, where do they bring you? Back to your house? They beam you down into your room? How does that happen?
7: I just wake up in my bed. I wake up in my bed, typically my heart's beating out of my chest and everything is just very calm. It's almost like an eerie calmness. And I have no idea how I got there, but I'm awake in my bed.
0: Much more to talk with you about when we come back in a moment on Coast to Coast. 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We'll take calls with him next hour.
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1: We'll take your calls next hour with Michael Napolitano as we talk about his ET experience, so jump aboard and ask a question. 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
2: 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All the shows pop right up. So you're sitting around in the airport, if you're sitting around in your TV room, wherever, you can pull them right up. It's a lot of fun.
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0: And welcome back to Coast, George Norrie, along with Dr. Michael Napolitano, as we talk about his UFO ET experience. In your opinion, Michael, have they ever tried to give you information about the future of this planet or anything like that?
1: Not necessarily the planet, but I think what they have portrayed to me, at least, was a big shift in the way that we approach different things in life. So I think with medicine, especially switching from the standard Western model to a more collaborative, holistic, integrated approach, as well as different types of other areas of industry with free energy and all these different types of modalities, they have spoken about that, just different progressions on technologies and ways of living that are lost technologies that we used to have that we no longer have, but will have in the future.
0: Do you think if an asteroid were headed this way, they would try to move it or at least tell us about it?
1: I would hope so. But, you know, I do believe that they want our best forward. I do think that they will intervene and have in the past to help humanity survive as long as we can.
0: How do you communicate with them?
1: Mostly, it's all telepathic. None of the beings that I've communicated with spoke to me using their mouth. It's always been downloads of information, kind of just like bundles of knowledge and feelings and emotions. A lot of emotions, especially with the Pleiadians, I would feel like I would understand what they were trying to portray to me or explain through just pure feelings. With the Greys, it was a lot more telepathic knowledge and information, very analytical, very straightforward. And then the Mantis were very much similar to the Pleiadians with the emotional backing to the information they would give me.
0: Have you ever asked them that question? Do they believe in God?
1: I haven't, but I would imagine they would believe in a source type of being. From the different groups that I've communicated with, they do seem to follow the same types of laws and guidelines with how they view the universe. But I haven't directly asked them yet.
0: Would you say you've made friends with them?
1: I'd like to think so. I think some of the races are a lot more friendly to communicate with than others. The Pleiadians, especially, I feel very much I could ask them things and they would respond in a more friendly type of response. With the Greys, it seems more business oriented, very straightforward. Less humanistic, but I'd like to think I'm friends with them.
0: Did you ever have any impressions at all, Michael, that there was something nefarious here, something not good?
1: You know, I really never have. I know people talk about it a lot, but I've never had a negative experience aside from just fear of not knowing what was going on. And the more communication I have with them, the more I realize it's a lot less scary than we believe. And from the accounts that I've seen and spoken with other people, other contactees in different situations, I've never seen anybody get physically injured from these. I mean, they'll have maybe scars or little like implants and different things like that, but no one's ever that I'm aware of died or been seriously injured that I'm aware of.
0: Do they have personality? Do they laugh? Do they have any kind of interaction like that?
1: Oh, yeah. I do believe certain races do laugh, and humor is, I believe, a very high frequency. Some are a little bit more stoic, but I do think they laugh in their own way.
0: One of our favorite guests is hypnotherapist Yvonne Smith, and you reached out to her. Tell us why.
1: I did mine. So I ended up reaching out to her and driving out to her clinic and doing a regression with her. And that's when I found out about the abductions, because I wasn't, before that regression, I wasn't consciously aware of any abductions I've had. I've had experiences where I would have, especially with the Grays, where I thought I was abducted, but I wasn't entirely sure. And even in the moment, I remember saying, no, I didn't want to be abducted when I was actually asked. And during the regression with her, it came out that I actually had said I did want to go with them, and they had given me some type of false memory because they didn't want the fear with that came along with the experience. And this was about a year. I went with the regression with her about a year after this experience had happened. So I had a lot more contact in that time, but the regression with her really opened my eyes to the lifelong contact far beyond what I had even imagined, up early as 2, even 1 years old. It was, they've always had wow. contact. Yeah.
0: What made you go to her in the first place?
1: I have heard, I mean, besides seeing her on Jimmy's show, I heard her felt like I would get some answers to questions that I've been really trying to understand about myself, about the experiences that I had to make sure, you know, was I going crazy? Was this all in my head? Or is there something to it? Or is there something that I'm missing? And it was one of the best decisions I've made by far.
0: It seems that the past 3 years, this has really kicked up for you. Why this time period? Why do you think?
1: You know, I was going through a really hard time in my life about, you know, in the residency program and just different personal stuff I was going through. And I was at a point where I knew something needed to change. And that's when I found spirituality and meditation and all that. And then I moved back. I was actually in Tennessee for residency and moved back home, back to California, and started my own practice. And I started getting my life together a little bit. But it was, I think, in my darkest time, this dark night of the soul, if you will, that I allowed myself to be open to anything, because I was ready for change. And that's when the contact started to pick up, because I think I was open. I was open to it, and I wasn't closing myself off to it like I might have been in the past. So that's truly why I believe it's now.
0: Do you find yourself trying to communicate with them for advice and guidance?
1: Absolutely. I mean, one of my main guides, I do believe in spirit guides, and I believe that we have a few that are probably a lot more than that, that work with us to help in different areas of our life. And one of my main guides is a Pleiadian woman or female energy that I work with, especially with my healings, as I also work as an energy worker, energy healer in my medical practice as well. And I work with her a lot. I channel a lot of her energy, and she is a very loving and supportive being, but she also helps in other areas of my life. If I have questions or I'm worried about something, I do go to them quite often, for advice and for support.

0: from the most part, the ones that I've worked with, I've never been given names.
1: Have you ever heard them talk in their own native tongue?
0: I have a few times, and it's very interesting because the way that some of the races that I've spoken to, they do a lot of clicking, a lot of sound. It's a lot of sound frequency and pitches. So they will communicate in kind of like dolphins in a way. It's very interesting.
1: When you say click, like that?
0: Exactly. Yeah. Different pitches, different clicks. I'm not quite sure how to interpret any of it, but it's very interesting. And like, it makes me think a lot of the aquatic life too, because, you know, with this, the whales and dolphins, the way that they talk, it's very similar to that. So I know that there's some speculation that, you know, marine life is somewhat extraterrestrial as well. So there could be some interesting connection there. I'm not quite sure, but wouldn't be surprised.
1: At any given time, how many have you seen clustered together?
0: At most, three.
1: That's all,
0: That's all. The ones, I mean, it's either one at a time. I'll have a pair of them. Like with the grays, there was always two of them. But with the Pleiadians, there was always three or one, depending on who I was interacting with. But I've never seen more than three at a time.
1: Does the craft look somewhat technical on the inside?
0: From what I can recall, it was very plain. There was no straight edges. It was all curved. There was like one window, a giant window, like a kind of like you would see on like a main cabin of a spaceship, kind of that kind of window. And the chairs were flush to the ground. There was no like legs or anything. It was just everything was uniform and soft and smooth. And there were no decorations. There were nothing hanging. It was all steel type, light gray in color. Very plain, very minimal.
1: Did they have like electrical consoles or monitors or anything like that?
0: It was hard to tell from the way that it looked like from my vantage point. I was sitting in a chair, and the two being the grays that I was behind, they were typing on some type of computer console, but I couldn't see a screen or anything.
1: Did you notice if there were other human beings in the craft?
0: So recently, actually, a couple weeks ago, I had an abduction experience where there was about 100 other humans in this room with me.
1: 100?
0: About 100. Yeah. I was taken out of my bed, like levitated out of my bed, and I was put in like this. It was almost like a laundry chute type thing where I was like sliding down this corridor and fell into this giant room of people. And they were all about probably between the ages of, I would say, 10 years old and 40, 50 years old. And I didn't recognize anybody, but I was like friendly with them. Like I knew them before, but I don't recognize them consciously. And we were all in this room, and then we were individually taken into different rooms on like metal, stretchers would be the right word, but they weren't like stretchers. They were just like tables with wheels and wheeled into individual rooms in which we were examined and worked on.
1: Were any of the humans panicking or crying or upset or anything like that?
0: No, everyone was really calm. It was almost like they were all in like a trance, but they were like talking. They were just, everyone was very calm. Like it was normal. It was kind of bizarre. Not what I was, cause I was kind of like looking around, kind of like, what's going on here? But I didn't feel scared. I felt just curious. And then the people around me were very similar. They were just kind of like calm and just kind of taking it in like they've done it before.
1: I was going to say, did you get the impression they've been there before?
0: Yeah. Yeah. It did seem very much like, oh yeah, it's the first of the month. It's time to check in. It was very uniform.

0: form. And there was this one of the people I was talking to. It was like I was friends with him, like I had known him before, even though I don't recognize him. But he was friendly to me, and we were talking. He was talking about, you know, last experience. It was like very odd, a very odd experience, and I still don't really understand it. But I thought that was the first time I've ever seen other people on a ship while I was on one.
1: Have they ever given you advice that you could use here?
0: Absolutely. I think the main advice they've given me is to not take it so seriously, to enjoy life and to really focus on the experience of being a human. And, you know, I think getting into the spirituality space, it's very easy to want to get lost in all the cosmic stuff and in the stars and, you know, disappear. But I think we're all put on this planet to experience life as a human.
1: We're going to come back and take calls with Michael Napolitano in just a moment on Coast to Coast.
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11: Warning to Iran's trading partners. I'm Sue Guzman, Fox News. The Trump administration has launched an economic D-Day against the regime of Tehran. Fox's Mike Emanuel reports.
12: For foreign governments or companies considering trying to ease the pain on the regime, this warning, D-Day is coming for them, too. Secretary of War Pete Hegseth visited military facilities in Nebraska and Wisconsin. Hegseth is not ruling out further military action if needed.
13: Economic pressure we know hurts them the most right now. But by no means are we foreclosing using kinetic strikes anywhere in the Strait of Hormuz or around Iran.
12: For now, the Trump administration's focus is on economically isolating Iran.
11: Trade troubles with Canada as the U.S. hits our northern neighbors with massive tariffs on imports. Fox's Lauren Simonetti.
14: The U.S. slapped 50% tariffs on about $20 billion of Canadian goods from hockey sticks to wine after trade talks collapsed late Friday. Now Canada is preparing retaliatory tariffs on U.S. goods. President Trump says, quote, Canada wants the benefits of being a state without being one. They have also charged our great farmers for many years massive amounts of tariffs. No more. Well, the U.S. is Canada's largest trading partner, and U.S. Trade Chief Jamieson Greer says Ottawa walked away from what he calls a pretty good deal.
11: And Canadian Prime Minister Mark Carney.
15: We made progress. We did make some progress in recent weeks. In the end, that momentum reversed, and we could not accept what the U.S. had offered, nor could we give what they asked.
11: Canada expected to announce those retaliatory tariffs Tuesday, and the State Department is preparing to revoke the business and tourism visas of up to 200,000 foreigners who've applied for or currently seeking asylum status in the U.S., the move for foreigners who came to the U.S. claiming to be short-term visitors. 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
11: Multiple ICE sources telling Fox agents have carried out one of the most successful operations in agency history.
28: Operation Safe Community Washington, D.C. 1,328 illegal aliens were arrested in just 2 weeks in Virginia and Maryland. Sources say almost 400 had criminal convictions or pending crimes, including alleged rape, sexual assaults, kidnapping, and attempted murders. ICE put out a statement today writing, "Our officers are the best in the world at finding people who do not want to be located. That's exactly what we did throughout the course of this operation." And the ICE field director here in L.A. tells Fox News that agents are being harassed and followed home. We have previously reported that doxers have also used websites to post photos and home addresses of agents online.
11: As Fox's Matt Finn reporting, crews are battling a fast-moving wildfire in northwestern Nevada that has forced thousands from their homes.
29: Truckee Meadows Fire District Chief Richard Edwards revealing the Hawk Fire northwest of Reno is more than 15,000 acres and 27% contained, noting evacuations have been reduced.
30: People under a go now evacuation are 23,000. Those under a get set evacuation are 40,000.
29: Crews are canvassing areas impacted by the inferno, which ignited Saturday.
30: They did discover 32 destroyed homes and 6 damaged homes.
29: 900 personnel from at least 15 states, New Zealand, and Australia are helping to battle the flames.
30: To date, we've had 4 civilian injuries and 3 firefighter injuries.
29: Officials say they know the fire was human caused, but are still investigating whether it was intentional. Kristen Goodwin, Fox News.
11: A federal judge has postponed a trial for a Libyan man charged in the 1988 bombing of Pan Am Flight 103. The judge citing the discovery of new evidence that defense attorneys want to examine. A jury selection had been scheduled to begin Wednesday. That crash killed 270 people, most of them Americans. I'm Sue Guzman. This is Fox News.
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0: And welcome back to Coast. George Norrie with you, along with Dr. Michael Napolitano. Michael, any relation to Judge Andrew?
1: Nope. I get it all the time, though.
0: It's a unique name that you have.
1: Yeah, I know. It's very interesting. I don't think I've ever met anybody else with this last name except for the judge and I think one other person. It's very interesting.
0: Of the various races that you've dealt with, you talked about three major ones. Are there more out there?
1: Absolutely. I think there's an infinite amount. I mean, the amount of stars and planets that can potentially have life, I can't even imagine how many other races there are out there.
0: Do you ever remember a moment where you were scared because of the visitations?
1: Yeah. The first contact with the Greys, I was horrified. I remember laying in bed screaming because I felt this buzzing in the back of my head and a ringing in my ear. And all of a sudden, I just felt like, it's like, are you ready to be abducted? And I just remember freaking out saying, no, don't take me, don't take me. And I just remember calling out for my guide for help to protect me because I was scared. I think it was just the way that they approached it and the frequency that they had. It was just a lot for me to handle because I never had an experience that viscerally in my head before.
0: Thousands and thousands of human beings disappear from this planet every year. They're just gone. They vanish. People don't know where they are. Is it conceivable that they're being abducted and not brought back?
1: I think it definitely could be. I think there could be some people that maybe like an exchange type program where maybe they, other races will come and stay with us, like hybrids, some races that are capable of blending into our society without being detected as easily. And then some of us maybe staying with them, maybe by choice, maybe not. I have no idea.
0: Would you go to their planet and stay?
1: You know, I would go to visit, but I really like it here on Earth. I think I chose to come here, and there must be a good reason to be here. Otherwise, I would have been there. But I think it'd be kind of cool to go to a new planet for a little while.
0: I'd go for a day.
1: Yeah, or whatever day is on that world, whatever, however long that is.
0: How have you used these visitations, Michael, in making your practice more effective?
1: I think a lot of it's the philosophy that I've been taught, you know, is I do a lot of therapy with patients, like mental health therapy. And, I think a lot of the guidance that I've gotten through them, I work with a lot of my clients and patients with, and then also the philosophy of incorporating more holistic practices and grounding and frequency medicine and all these new age types of modalities into a Western medicine model, as not to replace Western medicine, but as an adjunct to help enhance it, or maybe to alter or give an alternative approach to healing that is separate from what we typically would refer to as the normal type of medical model, because I think people are ready for more different areas of healing.
0: Well, let's go to the phones. They're lining up for you. Bill in Oregon, truck driving. Hey, Bill, go ahead.
2: Hey, George. Hey, Michael. I want to ask you a question because a lot of what you said made sense to me. And it's probably the things that you're not even thinking about, like the DNA manipulation was one that really caught my attention. Look, so I'm going to try to make this as quickly and as succinctly as possible, but it's a complex question. All right. I was talking to my neighbor the other day about because we've had a lot of fires out here, and the Pando aspen, she said she loves aspen trees, right? Well, the Pando aspen is a clonal life form. It's, you know, probably the largest life form on Earth. All right, right now. Okay, that changes a little bit. But anyways, then we start talking about, I said, do you know what the oldest tree is? Because it's also in danger. She said, yeah, it's the sequoia. I said, no, nah, that's a good guess, but it's actually the bristlecone pine. And she's like, no. And I said, no, I'm not criticizing you. I get it. I get it. The sequoia is huge and remarkable, right? But the bristlecone is actually the oldest tree. I'm talking tens of thousands of years those things have been alive. Can you imagine if it had a consciousness? Right. And I was talking to a coworker about, it was somebody that I would have never expected. He never listens to Coast to Coast at all, but he knew a lot about Mandela effect. All right. And this seemingly, weird incoherence in time that we all kind of experience. And, I was thinking, you know, these beings, if they're an interstellar life form, they would almost certainly have to be clones at some level. They may look different, like the Pando aspen. They may look like a forest. But I'm wondering if you ever get the impression that they share, because I've noticed with humans, and again, there's no virtue signaling. Some people have like a very binary sense. You have to tell them, you know, more than two things can be true at the same time. And also, they seem to lack an empathy. I'm wondering, you know, if maybe empathy, if they consider a problem, if they consider it something that might lead to our demise, and if you got any impression that they might be engineering empathy out of us. And again, if they're clones and if they have the same perception of time. Thank you. That's as brief as I could be.
1: Yeah. No, thank you so much for your question. You know, in terms of the empathy, I actually think it's the opposite. I get the impression that they're curious about us because of our empathy, because that's what makes us such unique life forms. And from the grays especially the grays, they lack empathy a lot. They will communicate, but it's very robotic. It's very, without personality. It's very, in psychiatry, we call it a flat affect, meaning there's no emotion. There's nothing behind that. And I think they're curious about the empathy that we have and how that can potentially either benefit them or just maybe out of curiosity in their own, the DNA hybridization or different ways in which they can enhance their own genetics. Now in terms of the cloning, absolutely. I think a different races utilize cloning and maybe work off of like a hive mind, but, certain races, I mean, the main ones that I've worked with besides the grays, they seem to be very much independent beings, sometimes working in a collective. I do think that there are collectives of beings, like almost like archetypes of energy. But I think it depends on the race. I think individually, like all life forms, including human beings, are part of source consciousness. I think we're all part of a singular type of entity, but in terms of clones, I think, yeah, the grays potentially, and I'm sure there's many others that would follow that type of setup.
0: There are some that believe that these ETs are coming from other dimensions. What do you think of that concept?
1: Yeah, I definitely think so. I think a lot of what we're seeing, especially in the newly released, the government files and stuff, a lot of that is interdimensional stuff. Obviously I don't have an idea, in terms of hard evidence, but, I think it's more likely than not, cause it's easier to traverse. I mean, I would imagine it would be easier to traverse, dimensions than it would be to travel billions and billions of light years as fast as they do without some type of portal technology or interdimensional shifting.
0: Let's go to first time caller Shayla in Seattle, Washington. Welcome to the program, Shayla.
3: Hello, hello.
0: Hi.
3: Oh my goodness, I am so excited to be talking to you guys. I've got a question.
0: All right.
1: Yeah.
3: Okay, so I know a lot of people have been asking about the entities, about the ships, about different things like that. But what I would like to know from your perspective, because I come from a perspective of believing that everything serves a purpose in life. And so I'm kind of wondering, like, what do you feel like your purpose in these abductions by these entities are? Because to hear you talk about them, it almost sounds like you're an ambassador. But I'm kind of wondering what your thoughts and feelings are, especially as, you know, in the field of psychiatry. Does that make sense?
1: Yeah, no, thank you so much for your question, Sheila. I appreciate it. I always think about this as, you know, I'm not special at all. I don't think that I was chosen amongst the whole world to do certain things. I think I'm just one of millions or thousands or a lot of people on this planet to help raise the frequency of humanity, bring people and change and shift different fields, you know, lawyers, doctors, people. I mean, all these people, everyone's being contacted and being and helping in different ways. And I think my purpose in this whole, my part to play in this is to help, you know, make it not as scary for people and to have a safe place for other people with these experiences to come to for, to talk to somebody or to, for care and to actually see that this is normal, to normalize it a little bit more, you know, and I think that's what my purpose in this whole game is. I mean, I'm still learning. I'm going to be completely honest. I have no idea. And that's the excitement of all this is like every day I'm learning more and more about this whole thing and my place in it and whatever role that I'm meant to serve. I'm so excited and eager to help people in any way that I can with this and to learn more about my personal place in this. But I do think it, because of the space that I hold in, you know, in what the career that I chose in this life, it's to use that platform to really try to make a change, at least at the degree that I can. And that's why I'm coming on shows like this and speaking my truth to people. So they feel safe. So they have somewhere to hear, someone else like them. That we're all equal. We're all equal in this, and we're all going through similar things.
0: Michael, are you no longer scared by the visitations?
1: Yeah, it's, you know, I think there's always that initial fear. It's like the anticipation or the unknowingness, like what's going to happen, because it has ramped up. And the more I come out about this and the more contact I have, it gets more intense. It gets more physical. There's more beings in the room with me. There's more consciousness. Like I'm more aware of what's going on. I remember things more. But I feel safer because the initial fear is more of it lasts a lot less than it did in the beginning because I trust that I know that I'm going to be safe, or I tell myself I'm going to be safe, because I've yet to experience something in which I was harmed. But it is scary. It's scary because it's unknown.
0: Let's go to Denver in Mississippi. Welcome to the show. Hi, Denver.
4: Thank you, George, for this opportunity to be on Coast. But I'd like to send a shout-out to Yvonne in North Carolina, John in Wisconsin, Ruth in Maryland, and Reggie in Jackson, Mississippi. But just to let you know my background, I'm an ordained minister, veterans of the Air Force and Army. It was a blessing for me to be able to communicate with a contactee, Riley Martin, in Georgia. Aware of Riley Martin, he used to be on George Bell back in the days, and he was able to be in contact with aliens that were 600 million years more advanced than we are, the Beavians. And I would like to ask Mike, have you heard of the Beavians? Have you ever heard of Riley Martin's? And his book he produced was The Coming of Tan, and I like your comments on that.
0: Riley Martin was a long-term guest of the program, Michael, years ago.
1: Yeah, he sounds very familiar. I'm not aware of his work specifically, but I do remember hearing about him.
0: He passed away a couple of years ago, but he had some strange experiences.
1: I'll definitely have to check him out.
0: How do people get a hold of you, Michael?
1: So you can look me up online, obviously on my website, www.drmichaelnapolitano.com, or I'm very active on Instagram at @dr_michaelnapolitano. I post every day, and those are probably the two easiest ways to reach me. And I have my practice in Westlake Village, California, a little north of Los Angeles. So if you're a contactee or anybody, honestly, looking for, you know, someone to talk to or medical care, I'm open to it. I'm friendly to all contactees, and I'm willing to meet and talk to anybody who just needs someone to talk to about anything. So
0: have you met some contactees who have had bad experiences?
1: Oh, yeah. Oh, yeah. I was at a contact in the desert a few months ago and sat through a few different contactee circles and spoke and heard some things that were a lot more scary and troubling. But yeah, so I know it's out there. And I think a lot of it is interpretation. Like, different people have different purposes for these beings. So I'm sure some of them can be a lot more scary than others.
0: Absolutely. I was at Contact in the Desert with my buddy George Knapp, and we did.
1: And I was there. I saw you.
0: Should have come up and introduced yourself.
1: There was a lot of people doing that.
0: I know. The lines were big. Yeah. We'll be back and take final calls with you in just a moment on Coast to Coast AM.
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1: Next hour, we'll talk about the life of Nikola Tesla, the genius, with Mark Seifer on Coast to Coast. Make sure you're part of the program. And we're going to come back in a moment with Michael Napolitano and take final calls with him, talking about his alien experience. Well, it's official. We have a new television show, and we want you to sign up and watch it. It's called Strange Universe.
2: 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Lex has got it under, I believe it's the sixth dot under there, and you can read all about it. You can click and see about it. You'll get to see a sample. We put up a little sample up there with Danyon Brinkley, I believe, right, George? He was one of our first guests.
1: Yep.
2: 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Such a cool set that they've come up with for us. So it's a lot of fun. You can take advantage of that 7-day free trial. 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It's a lot of fun. Again, just go to coasttocoastam.com. All that info is right there, and you'll love it.
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0: Welcome back. George Norrie along with Michael Napolitano as we take final calls talking about his ET experience. Has any of this made you a different kind of person, Michael?
1: Oh, absolutely. I think the biggest thing it's done for me is changed the way I look at the world. You know, it's just so much bigger and more in depth than I could have possibly imagined. It's almost like we're living in this movie and there's all this other stuff going on in the background that we have no awareness of until now. And then waking up to it, it's amazing.
0: It truly is. It's remarkable, is it not?
1: Yeah, it really, really is. And it makes life that much more interesting.
0: Do you ever get emotional knowing what you know?
1: You know, I do, but I get emotional in the sense of it's such a beautiful experience to have, and it's so personal, and it can be so personal that it does. You feel beyond special. It's like it's a love that humans I don't even think we're capable of feeling, and it's just amazing to feel that and to be a part of something so much bigger.
0: Are you glad this has happened to you?
1: I am. You know, I don't think I would change anything. I think I was meant to have these experiences. And, you know, yeah, it completely changed my life the way that I imagined it when I went to medical school and everything. I never thought in a million years this is, you know, the direction my life would take. But I trust that this is all exactly what was meant to happen, and I'm really excited to see where this leads.
0: Why do you think the past 3 years have been so powerful for you? Why not 20 years ago?
1: I don't think I was ready. I think I had to get to a point in my life where I was emotionally and psychologically ready to accept this course in my life. And I was also at a point in my life where I was going off on my own and starting my own practice and all these things. And I was in the prime position for this to happen. I think if it would have happened earlier, it wouldn't have turned out the way that I hope that it is, and the way that it has currently, in the way that I've incorporated and integrated it into my life. I wasn't ready yet. And that's probably why they didn't reveal themselves yet.
0: Back to the phones. Aaron's with us in Fountain Valley, California. Welcome, Aaron.
2: Hello, George. Can you hear me?
0: Yes, sir.
2: And Michael, thanks so much for this edition. I greatly appreciate it. And you are spot on, Dr. Michael. Love is the main thing. In 2005, August, I was told telepathically to go outside at a specific moment. When I did, I was told to look up. I was like, where's the camera, guys? Then out of nowhere, a silver craft with a bluish hue appeared from nothing, and I saw the occupants aboard remotely, and I believe they were Pleiadian. Tall, blonde, blue-eyed, with a female in charge. And I was told that they would take care of me in 2012, that they were my family. Then, although the world didn't end in 2012, I found out a year or so ago that there were two solar flares that summer, just missing us on either side of the planet. It makes me wonder. And who regressed you? And thanks so much.
0: He was regressed by Yvonne Smith, but go ahead, Michael.
1: Yeah, thank you so much for your question. I actually heard the same thing about the solar flares and that they deflected the solar flares. So that I have heard this a similar thing. Yeah, Yvonne Smith was the hypnotist who regressed me, and she is phenomenal, and highly suggest her to anyone looking for a regression for contact experience.
0: Have you thought of writing a book about your experience, Michael?
1: So I actually am in the middle of writing a book. I just finished it, and I'm working on the first edit right now. Kind of just everything that we talked about the last 3 years of my life and kind of incorporation of that into my medical practice and all that. So it's in the works.
0: Are you at liberty to mention the title?
1: It actually doesn't have a title yet. I purposely left it untitled just to wait for it to come to me. I knew exactly what I was going to write about, but I'm not quite sure what I'm going to name it just yet.
0: Let's go to Mayette in New York. Welcome to the show. Hi, Mayette.
3: You and Tommy are so wonderful, and your crew too. What a fascinating subject. And Dr. Michael, thank you for what sounds like a transformative type of medicine when the current medicine is, well, we know how that goes. But I have, as an editor myself, I have a suggestion because I like to be precise about language. Watson and Crick, not too long ago, unfolded or solved how DNA works. There's no such thing as a socially constructive concept of race. It's species. And Craig Campazzo, who's been on Coast, has a book appropriately titled, and that's an almanac of alien species. Okay, so that'll help you in your marketing. But I have a brief three-part question, and please take notes. George helps, and I'll listen over the radio. First of all, I'd like to know, because in Craig's book, he talked about the blue Syrians, and they seem to be, my ideal in certain respects. And if you're familiar with them and have any information on them. Secondly, I'd like to know if the future medicine, in other words, energy medicine, frequency medicine, mind, body, spirit medicine, what have they shared about our future in that area and also hopefully increase longevity? However, I want to say that personally, the longer I spend on this prison planet, the more it seems that and organized religion seems to be part of the problem, because there seem to be too many Christians, and of course in all the other organized religions, where

0: Love his The ET Almanac. Fantastic book. Everybody should check it out for sure. In regards to the Blue Syrians, I haven't contacted them myself, but I do know other people who have, so I am aware of them. I don't know much about them personally, so I don't have much to comment on that. In terms of the frequency medicine, energy medicine, and all that, they absolutely promote that. And that's the main message that I get from them, is to shift, to start incorporating these things into regular medicine. Not, like I said before, not to replace Western medicine, but as an adjunct. And that's why I do energy work, energy medicine, frequency medicine. I do that in my practice in conjunction with Western medicine because of the guidance that they have given me and the other people in this field who have shown a lot of the different modalities and the healing properties and treatment protocols that they've incorporated in conjunction with other medical models. So that is probably the main message from the extraterrestrials that I do get, is the shift to these other types of modalities. And then the last question, in terms of religion, I don't have much to comment on religion either. I think that there's a lot of different people's viewpoints on the religious aspect of everything. I do think it is all a very similar story portrayed in different ways. My personal belief is to help people understand and to get, you know, obviously for compliance and different reasons. I don't want to say that it's good or bad. I don't really have a viewpoint on it, but I think that there can be a lot of different interpretations on the various religions, but ultimately I believe they're all telling roughly the same story.
1: First time caller Zavi is with us in Portland, Oregon. Hello, Zav, go ahead.
2: Hey, how are you? Little old lady from Portland here. Anyway, I have a question. Okay, this has been actually bugging me so bad for about a year and a half. By the way, I'm going to age myself because I was a huge Art Bell fan back in the day, so may he rest in peace. Anyway, here's my question, and it's going to be poised towards you, Dr. Napolitano, and George a little bit. I would like you both to kind of comment on this. Here's what's been bugging me about 2 years with the gray aliens, okay? You've been to medical school, doctor, and you've studied anatomy. You had to have studied evolution of humankind. I've got a question in the way physical features evolve, okay? If you look at the gray aliens, we've got gray skin, okay? Lack of probably no melanin or anything like that, okay? We've got huge eyes, okay? Has it ever been poised, or you had any guests, George, or before even Art Bell, or you, doctor, has it ever been poised that possibly a ancestor of humans maybe went underground, like, say, when the dinosaurs got hit with the asteroid and the planet became totally unlivable? Say humanoids went underground to survive, and this could be the result of it. And that's kind of my question. It's been bugging me for 2 years. Anyway, I want to hear both of your thoughts on that possibility. Okay.
1: Let me go first, Michael. We've had some guests on in the past who have said a couple things, that they could be visitors from our future coming back here, or that there were underground humanoids who have always lived on the planet. Did you ever hear that, Michael?
0: It's so funny you say that, because as he was asking the question, I was thinking of a podcast I was listening to this morning. Debbie Dashner's podcast, actually, and her guest was talking about how the grays were underground. And from an anatomical perspective, you know, the big eyes, the dark skin, I mean, it makes sense that they would be living in a darker climate. Now, I've also heard the theory, like you were saying, George, that they are us from the future, and that they're here to help kind of keep us from going down that path that they went on, to kind of save their species from that outcome that they went through. So I do believe that either one of those theories is viable. the underground theory from anatomical perspective,

0: perspective definitely makes sense to me. I really don't know, but I think both are very interesting.
1: Michael, as we wrap things up, give out your website again and how people can get a hold of you.
0: Yeah, my website's drmichaelnapolitano.com. You can reach me on Instagram at drmichaelnapolitano or email contact@drmichaelnapolitano.com.
1: And make sure, Michael, if you get abducted, they bring you back. We want you as a future guest when your book's out, all right?
0: I'll be sure to let them know. Thanks so much for having me.
1: Thank you, Michael. Up next, we're going to talk about the life of Nikola Tesla on Coast to Coast AM.
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0: Did you ever think Sherman would make it this far?
1: I wasn't sure we'd make it a year. Well, your mom knew.
0: It's been a fun 50 years.
1: Well, you ain't done yet.
0: I know, Dad. We're just getting started.
1: Can't wait to see what you do next.
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9: New punishment for Iran. I'm Ted Lindner, Fox News. New sanctions from the Trump administration designed to isolate Iran's economy from the rest of the world. Fox's Jared Halpern with more from the White House.
10: Treasury Secretary Scott Bessent launched Operation Economic Outcast, warning of strong sanctions against nations doing business with Iran.
11: It is now a time for world leaders to make a decision between prosperity and isolation.
10: Bessent says a process of level setting is underway to let countries know what is expected of them.
11: It is no longer acceptable to operate in the gray spaces of this conflict.
10: Iran's currency hit a record low Monday, and the United Arab Emirates announced last week it is suspending all trade and financial transactions with Iran. At the White House, Jared Halpern, Fox News.
9: President Trump ramping up threats towards Canada after talks for a trade deal fell through last week.
12: President Trump posting on Truth Social in part, on January 1st, 2027, tariffs on all cars, trucks, both large and small, automotive parts and steel will be increased to 50%. Built in the U.S. and there are zero tariffs, Canada will be treated like a state no longer. The goods represent about 5% of Canadian exports to the U.S. and are worth roughly $20 billion. Canada is responding. Dollar-for-dollar retaliatory tariffs take effect September 8th, targeting U.S. sectors including steel and dairy.
9: Fox Business's Lydia Hu reporting. And the U.S. military is resuming strikes on suspected drug trafficking vessels in the Eastern Pacific. This after a pause of more than 2 months. Southern Command saying that Sunday's strike killed two people and it brings the campaign's death toll to at least 223. 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
13: 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Just click listen, then swipe right and hear the latest news updates on your time. 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
9: It's primary runoff day in a handful of states, including South Carolina. Fox's Jessica Rosenthal with more on the Senate race in the Palmetto State.
7: After Senator Lindsey Graham died, South Carolina Governor Henry McMaster appointed his sister Darlene as senator, at least until his term ran out in January. But she opted to run for a full six-year term as well and won nearly 33% of the vote in a primary election earlier this month. Congressman Ralph Norman was second with just over 25%. Since neither got a majority, the runoff is taking place. President Trump's backed Graham, appearing at a rally with her last week in Myrtle Beach.
17: Mr. President, I am proud to stand with you, to work hard for this country.
7: Norman told Fox Carolina after the candidate's one and only debate.
18: There's no time for training on the job. I'm a proven candidate. I've got a proven record. You know what I'm going to do.
7: Jessica Rosenthal, Fox News.
9: Georgia holds a runoff in a special election for a vacant congressional seat. Fox's Eben Brown with more.
19: Georgia's 13th congressional district holds a runoff today. This is a district east of Atlanta and was represented by Democrat David Scott until his death earlier this year. Among those running in the original special election in July was his daughter Marcy Scott. She and a fellow Democrat, Everton Blair, advanced to this runoff today. No Republican made it to the runoff. The winner today fills the seat through the end of the current term. A separate election in November will determine who fills the seat in the next Congress. Eben Brown, Fox News.
9: And a North Carolina doctor is accused of opening fire on a moving Jeep during an interstate road rage incident, wounding two sisters aged 12 and 20. Virginia State Police say 61-year-old Dr. Richard Thomas Aravillo fired into the vehicle on I-77 near the North Carolina-Virginia border, striking both sisters in the legs. The sisters airlifted to the hospital with non-life-threatening injuries. Police say Aravillo fled but was arrested about 15 miles away. He faces multiple felony charges, being held without bond. I'm Ted Lindner. This is Fox News.
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1: Nikola Tesla was born in 1856 in what is now called Croatia. He was a Serbian-American engineer, futurist, and inventor known for his contributions to the design of the modern alternating current AC electricity supply systems. Conducted a range of incredible experiments with mechanical oscillators, generators, electrical discharge tubes, and early X-ray imaging. The guy was a genius. In a moment, Mark Seifert joins us to talk about Tesla, Wizard at War on Coast to Coast. Sea Crane has what you need to stay ready when severe weather knocks out your power, and it does. 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

0: And welcome back. George Norrie here. Dr. Mark Seifer with us, PhD, author of articles and books on the life of Nikola Tesla. He's one of the leading Tesla biographers and has spoken at Oxford and Cambridge Universities, West Point, the New York Public Library, the United Nations, and Lucasfilm's Industrial Light and Magic. His work has been featured in the Washington Post, the Wall Street Journal, and others. And his book is on Tesla, Tesla Wizard at War. Mark, welcome. I'm looking forward to this.
1: Hi, George. So good to be back with you.
0: Been a fan of Tesla for a long, long time, my friend. How about you?
1: Same here. I guess we've known each other for about 20 years, I bet.
0: Absolutely. We really have. And you've always done a remarkable job. How did you get interested in Nikola Tesla?
1: It's the craziest story in the world. I was studying a guy by the name of Lobsang Rampa, he was a Tibetan Lama, and I found out he wasn't a Tibetan Lama. He was a British plumber who was channeling this Tibetan Lama. So I went to New York City, to the New York Public Library, to research Rampa, and I found a book on avatars, and Rampa was one of them, and Tesla was another, Jesus Christ was another, and it said that there was a guy born from another planet who came to the to our world, to the Earth, in 1856 to give us the hydroelectric power system, fluorescent and neon lights, remote control, robots, and his name was Tesla, wireless communication. I said, this guy couldn't be real, but I was in the library, and I found out he was real. So when I returned to Rhode Island, Howard Smuckler, who was the editor of ESP Magazine and Ancient Astronauts, gave me the first major Tesla biography. And once I got his patents, a book of patents, it was a 1,000-page book, I said, wow, this guy really lived. I have to find out, was he really the inventor of the hydroelectric power system? Was he really the inventor of wireless communication, robots, fluorescent and neon lights, and all of those different inventions? And I found that he was. So he became the subject of my doctoral dissertation, because in those days, this was the 1970s and the 80s, no one knew him. His name had completely disappeared. And so I wanted to figure out why his name disappeared. And then, of course, Elon Musk kept his name on the car, and so he's now one of the most famous people in the world. But back in the 70s and 80s, and even the early 90s, Tesla was completely unknown.
0: He was so advanced for his age and his time. How do you think that happened for him?
1: First, he studied, you know, and he was part of the educated elite. He was a mathematical genius, and he really cared about humanity. So he really wanted to figure out, he was a physicist. So he was sitting in class, an electrical class, and they had a sparking generator. And it was, there's something called, electricity by its nature is alternating. So the problem was, let's say you have a river that's flowing downstream, then upstream, then downstream, then upstream. How do you make it go in one direction? And what they did was they eliminated the upstream, so you only had the downstream. That's what direct current is. But direct current was 90% inefficient. You only got 10% of the power. And Tesla felt there had to be a way to get rid of the commutator. There had to be a way to harness alternating current without, without going just in one direction. He wanted to harness alternating current. So he had to figure out, how do you harness, a river that's going downstream and upstream and downstream and upstream and make it go in one direction? And it took him 5 years to figure this out. And what he came up with was called the rotating magnetic field. It's the invention of the induction motor. He took two currents out of phase with each other and timed it, and the end result was he could make the currents go in a circular fashion. And so the difference really was kind of like a horse and buggy to a jet plane, because Edison could only send electricity about a mile, power dropping off over distance, and only for lighting homes. With Tesla's invention, which he sold to Westinghouse, you could send electricity hundreds of miles from Niagara Falls and light up the entire Northeast and run factories in the middle of a forest as long as, a power line there. So that really was, how he got started, and he became world famous at that point.
0: Mark, when he died in 1943, is it really true that the government raided his home and took his notes and things?
1: Yes, that's really true. The idea was, people think of Tesla as this old man feeding the pigeons, when he was an older man.
0: Yeah.
1: But we had created this show called The Tesla Files, and I needed to come up with some new material. So I started to study his later life, and I was really astounded to find out that in his later life, he was negotiating with the heads of governments of the Soviet Union, Great Britain, and also the United States, trying to sell them the particle beam weapon. And so he was really dealing with the highest of echelons, of government in the later years. And so because of that, this was, there was the fear that if this was, he died during World War II, that if Hitler got the bomb, we might need a death ray, which is what Tesla had invented. And so his papers were very, very important. And since he had no children, his heirs were from Yugoslavia. His papers could go to a communist country. Tito was the head of Yugoslavia in those days. And so that's why the government came in and confiscated all his papers. They didn't want a communist country, the Iron Curtain, to get all of his secret papers. So after he died,
0: national security, I guess, right?
1: Yeah, that was really the reason.
0: In terms of Tesla's intelligence, how many of his inventions went to market?
1: I would say the vast majority of them. Tesla, as I said, is the inventor of the induction motor and the hydroelectric power system. So the entire electrical grid is still based on his system. Tesla's also the inventor of wireless communication. And, Marconi needed all of Tesla's patents ultimately to... Marconi can only send Morse code. And Tesla's system enabled it to send, voice and eventually pictures and television, radio. All of that was based on Tesla's technology, not Marconi's technology.
0: Wow.
1: So I would say those two major inventions are still the primary inventions of the day.
0: Did Thomas Edison know Tesla?
1: Yeah, he worked for Tom Edison. In fact, Edison was a hero for him. And once he had, Edison, as I said, could only send electricity about a mile, power dropping off of a distance, and only for lighting homes. And Tesla was working for him in 1884, and he tried to explain alternating current to Edison. And Edison said, how could you take a current that's going upstream and downstream and upstream and downstream and go in one direction? It's ridiculous. So he didn't stop to listen to what Tesla had to tell him. And so Tesla quit and he sold the patents to Westinghouse. So Edison and Tesla were that created the war of the currents. What the war of the currents had to do with who was going to get the right to harness Niagara Falls. Had Edison won the right to harness Niagara Falls, with his system, you could only send electricity a mile, power dropping off of a distance. You couldn't even light Buffalo from Niagara Falls. So all the factories in the Northeast would have gone up there. So Tesla saved the day with Westinghouse. And the other thing about the hydroelectric power system, George, it's clean energy. You don't use oil or gas. It runs on what Tesla called the wheel work of nature. So that's it's the utopian dream. We can light up the entire Northeast with pollution free, and it's all from a waterfall.
0: Was it also free energy, Mark?
1: It was free in the sense that you're not paying for the waterfall, but all the equipment that was involved, and eventually, so you are paying for the use of the equipment, and you get your electric bill. But in the sense that the source of the energy really was free energy. It was a waterfall.
0: You uncovered some evidence that Tesla sold some of the plans for his particle beam weapon to the Soviet Union at the time, didn't he?
1: Yes. In fact, when we did the Tesla files, I had discovered that he sold the particle beam weapon to the Soviets in 1934, 1935 for $25,000. And I got recently declassified documents from the Soviet Union. And I found out that the guy who decided to give Tesla the money was Joseph Stalin himself.
0: Wow.
1: So Tesla was actually negotiating with Joseph Stalin in 1935. And he sold a lot of the details of what was called the death ray to the Soviets at that time.
0: How much do you think $25,000 was in 1934 with today's dollars?
1: They say, you know, the ChatGPT and stuff, they say it's $600,000, but I think it was worth even more. I mean, in those days, you could feed a whole family of five people for a dollar.
0: Yeah, you know, exactly.
1: A sandwich was a nickel.
0: Why didn't we ever perfect his death ray? And how did it work?
1: Well, the way that it worked, what Tesla understood, if you took a flashlight and you aimed it, you know, at a tree, you know, at night, it spreads out and loses all of its power. He wanted to figure out how to concentrate the energy. So what he came up with, what's called a particle beam weapon. And so what Tesla realized, instead of, shooting down a plane with a cannon, you know, with a giant cannonball, if you had a little tiny stream of tiny little particles that came out as little tiny bullets in one tiny stream, you could take down the same airplane a lot more efficiently. And that basically was the idea. So what Tesla figured out was how to send these tiny little streams of energy to create almost like a laser beam, powerful death ray. And the way that it worked basically was with repulsion. He created a belt. Let's say the belt was negatively charged. And if you had these tiny microscopic pieces of tungsten that were also negatively charged, when they hit the belt, they would fly out the barrel of the weapon, and it would come out as a stream. He said it would travel at 300 miles per second. And so you're asking a big question, how come we don't have it today? I think they worked, it's called Project Seesaw. In the 1950s, 60s, 70s, and 80s, Ronald Reagan, all Star Wars technology was based on all of that. And a lot of that still is top secret. So I don't know to what extent, it's been perfected.
0: If Tesla were around today, Mark, inventing things, how far advanced would we be?
1: That's a great question. One of the things about Tesla, he wanted to contact, extraterrestrials. He wanted to contact the other stars. And right now we're planning on sending people to the moon. Tesla was working on plans how to transmit energy from our planet to another planet. And the moon is, a close one. So I think he would be working on that, how to, provide energy if we set up, a moon base, that we would still actually draw the energy from the Earth being beamed up to the moon. I think that's one of the things he would have been working on.
0: Was Tesla a American hero when he moved here?
1: Well, Tesla was born in Serbia, and when he came to the United States, he worked for Edison, and once he quit because of the disagreement of the War of the Currents, he worked as a digging ditches for a year, had a terrible time. But once he sold the patents to Westinghouse, he got in the neighborhood of $500,000, and he had backers, so he probably walked away with about $250,000. And in 1890, that's a lot of money. And he moved into the world of Astoria. And once he harnessed Niagara Falls, and spoke as the inventor of the hydroelectric power system, he became world famous. And so he was a star of the Gilded Age. He was friends with Mark Twain, Rudyard Kipling, John Jacob Astor, Stanford White, Marguerite Merrington, the Johnsons, Robert Johnson, who was the editor of Century Magazine, William Randolph Hearst and his mother Phoebe Hearst. He was a megastar of the 1890s. Everyone wanted to go to his laboratory and see his amazing inventions. And he literally invited hundreds of the 400 to his laboratory to see all the amazing inventions that he had at that time.
0: Was he put under any kind of protection? I mean, to have a guy like that just wandering around doing his thing, you'd want to keep him around.
1: There's evidence that in the late 1930s and early 1940s, the Nazis wanted the particle beam weapon. And as you know, there was the real fear that the Nazis were ahead of the Americans in building the atomic bomb. That was the fear. It turned out the fear was wrong, because we were actually ahead of them. But if they got the bomb, we might have needed his death ray, because Wernher von Braun had his rocket ships, and von Braun was working on a way to send a rocket ship along the ionosphere. So in theory, you could send a nuclear weapon from Berlin and drop it on New York or Washington D.C. With a rocket. So you might need his weapon. And the Germans, the Nazis, contacted him. I have evidence of direct contact with the Nazis, trying to get his weapon, and he refused. Because he was an American patriot. To deal with them. So he was being surveilled by J. Edgar Hoover, and I think military intelligence was also keeping their eye on him, because the last thing they wanted was the Nazis to get his death ray.
0: And the Soviet Union, when he sold his plans to them, wasn't that feared at the time, right?
1: Yeah, it's very interesting. There was a guy by the name of Tolonovsky, and he was consul general from the Soviet Union. And in the 1930s, Franklin Roosevelt, who Tesla knew personally, President Roosevelt, was opening up a dialogue and commerce with the Soviet Union. Arm & Hammer had created the Amtuk Trading Corporation. So there was the belief that maybe, the Soviet Union would become a pal of the United States. And so in the mid-1930s, they were negotiating. They were selling, working with Ford and RCA and, a lot of major companies, U.S. Steel, were working with the Soviets. So when Tesla sold the particle beam weapon to Joseph Stalin and the Soviets, at that time, there was a belief that they were our friends. No one knew at that time how mentally ill, really, Joseph Stalin was. In my research, I found out that at least four of the top executives of the Amtuk Trading Company, which was the major trading company between the Soviets and the Americans, they were all executed by Stalin in the purge in the late 1930s. So, remember the Hollywood 10? There are a lot of people that were communist sympathizers in the 1930s, particularly people in Hollywood. And they were looking at it from a positive point of view, because the idea of communism sharing the wealth was, a good idea at that time in theory, but it never worked out, and they didn't realize what a thug Stalin really was. So when Tesla sold the weapon, he called it a peace ray. He felt that if every country had a way to protect itself, you couldn't move this thing around. They would set up on towers. Mm-hmm. That no country would invade another country because the defense would be so great. So he called his death ray a peace ray. And so he was selling the Soviets, in his mind, a ray that would prevent war, not start war.
0: Why didn't the Soviets ever develop it as a weapon?
1: I think partly because World War II interfered. They lost, 15 or 20 million people in the war. And it took a long time to develop this thing. But in the 1960s and 70s, we were all trying to, for me in the 1970s, we were all trying to find Tesla's secret weapon, his secret papers. And the Soviets were working on it at the time.
0: Mark, when we come back, let's talk about Tesla's dynamic theory of gravity and what that all means when we come right back on Coast to Coast AM.
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1: We'll take your calls next hour with Mark Seifer as we talk about the life of Nikola Tesla. 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

0: And welcome back, George Norrie, along with Mark Seifer, as we talk about Tesla, Wizard at War. Tell me about the title of your book, Mark. Mark, are you with us? He has disappeared. We'll try to get him back for you and get him back. And if not, we'll do good old open lines here on Coast to Coast. But we're talking about the life of Nikola Tesla, Serbian-American engineer, futurist, and inventor, and he's known for his contributions to the design of the modern alternating current. The guy was, without a doubt, he was a genius. He died in 1943. He was 86 years old. Died in New York City, by the way. His resting place, though, is in Serbia right now. And his education was the Graz University of Technology. He's an engineer, futurist, and inventor. And he did all kinds of things. Let's pick him back up and see where he is. He's on line one. There you go, Mark. You with us?
1: Yeah, I'm here.
0: All right, good to have you with us. Let's check in now. Tell us about the theory of gravity.
1: It's a very interesting theory. Tesla, I only read it one place. Tesla was interviewed, when he's talking about the death ray, with Joseph Alsop. And what he said to Joseph Alsop was that the sun was generating more energy than it was absorbing more energy than it was radiating. The sun was absorbing more energy than it was radiating. That sounded ridiculous to me. And I wanted to find out who Joseph Alsop was. It turns out Joseph Alsop is related to both Teddy Roosevelt and also Franklin Roosevelt. So, and Tesla knew Teddy Roosevelt and he knew Franklin Roosevelt, so he told him this secret. So it took me about 10 years to figure what out what he was really trying to say. And what he ultimately was saying was that all matter absorbs ether all the time. So, you know, I'm sitting here holding this phone. The phone is absorbing ether. The walls are absorbing ether. But the Earth is also absorbing a tremendous amount of ether. So what he did was he redefined what gravity was. You jump up, you fall back to the Earth. Why do you fall back to the Earth? I thought you're kind of attracted because of gravity. That's not what Tesla was saying. What Tesla was saying was that the Earth is absorbing a tremendous amount of energy, and you're in the way of that influx. So if you jump up, the reason why you fall back to the Earth is not because you're being attracted to the Earth, it's because you're in the way of this influx of energy. So what happened was, I read George Gamow's book, 30 Years That Shook Physics, and he wrote in the book, when they were trying to discuss particle spin, Goudsmit and Uhlenbeck back in 1925, What he said was that for particles to be able to generate electromagnetism, they had to spin faster than the speed of light. And that contradicted Einstein's theory of relativity. And that's when it hit me. Because what Einstein was trying to do was grand unification. He was trying to combine gravity with electromagnetism. And what Gamow was saying was that for particles to generate electromagnetism, they had to spin faster than the speed of light. So if Tesla was correct, in other words, if all matter is absorbing energy all the time, then the particle being, then the elementary particles are absorbing ether at a faster than the speed of light realm and generating electromagnetism. That actually is grand unification. Einstein spent 40 years of his life and never figured out how to combine gravity with electromagnetism. And the secret was to understand what Tesla's dynamic theory of gravity was, and that's to redefine gravity as the absorption of ether. So if all particles are absorbing ether at a tachyonic rate, faster than the speed of light, they're transforming that energy into electromagnetism. That is grand unification. That's, how to solve Einstein's dream of how to combine gravity with electromagnetism, which the only place you can find it is in my book, Tesla, Wizard at War, because it's still a mystery, to the rest of the world.
0: You think Tesla had a better handle of gravity than Isaac Newton did?
1: That's a great question. I think so. Tesla redefined what gravity was. It makes sense to me. If all matter is absorbing energy all the time, and if I jump up and I land back to the Earth because I'm in the way of this influx, that makes sense to me. And so what does it do? If it's absorbing this energy, it's got to transform that energy. So it's an ongoing process. So the Earth is constantly absorbing energy and transforming that energy into electromagnetism. That is combining gravity with electromagnetism. That's Einstein's dream of grand unification.
0: Tell us what happened, Mark, in Colorado Springs in 1899.
1: Well, Tesla went out to Colorado Springs because he was in New York City, and he was doing these tremendous experiments, and he didn't want to start a fire, and he needed the open space. And so he moved out to Colorado, to test his theory that he could send electrical energy around the planet. And according to him, he did. He set up a wireless system where he could send electrical energy all around the entire planet. And so when he returned to New York City in 1900, he met with J.P. Morgan, and he said, I have an ability to transmit, wireless electricity all around the Earth. He's envisioning what we're doing right now. He's envisioning a wireless telephone and he would tell Morgan, he'd say, you could be sitting in your office, you could be talking to somebody to Australia, and you'd feel like you're in the same room together. And, so give me the money, and I'll build the tower that will do this. And what happened was he built a larger tower than he should have, and he ran out of money, and then he got into a whole argument with Morgan. So he never completed, his dream of worldwide wireless communication.
0: But it worked. But it worked, though, didn't it?
1: It definitely worked. And as I said, Marconi could only transmit Morse code. So, when the Titanic went down, this was 1912, they were only transmitting Morse code. They had to switch over to Tesla systems to have wireless, telephone and eventually television. It's all based on Tesla's technology.
0: And they say Tesla invented the radio.
1: Yeah, that's really the invention of the radio. And the proof really is, if you just check into it, Marconi could only transmit dots and dashes. And how did they switch over? They had to switch over. And, you can look at Tesla's patents from 1902. Which is what Tesla was using was quote continuous wave frequencies. Marconi was only sending beaded signals. That's why he could only send Morse code. Tesla was sending continuous wave. With continuous wave, you could transmit voice and also pictures. And the first transmitted pictures were based on Tesla's system. And I cover all that in the books.
0: And Tesla even had a flying wing design, didn't he?
1: Yeah, Tesla had two different forms of vertical takeoff airplanes. One was, became the Osprey helicopter airplane, where it takes off like a helicopter, then you rotate the propeller into the airplane position, and you have it, so it takes off like a helicopter, then runs like an airplane. And the other was actually the invention of a jet plane. Jet planes didn't come into the 1940s, but Tesla had designs for the jet plane back in 1909, 1910, it was a flying wing. It basically was shaped just like a wing, and jets would shoot out the back of this thing. And so, he knew aerodynamics. And so those are his two aerial inventions.
0: Did Tesla know Einstein?
1: Yes, they knew each other. Einstein wrote Tesla a happy birthday card in 1931 when Tesla turned 75. And another guy who sent Tesla a birthday card was Vannevar Bush. He was the head of MIT's physics department, and Bush became the head of the Manhattan Project. And so it becomes very important later when Tesla's negotiating with the military, U.S. military, to try and sell them the particle beam weapon. And Einstein comes into play because Einstein met with Roosevelt and said, we've got to, build an atomic bomb, because if Hitler gets the bomb, we got to beat them, or they'll win World War II. And so Bush is the head of the Manhattan Project, and he, of course, knew Tesla very well, because, like Einstein, he sent him a happy birthday card in 1931.
0: There was a Massachusetts Institute of Technology scientist, Donald Trump. His name was John Trump. Donald Trump's uncle, right?
1: Yeah. When Tesla died, They assigned John G. Trump, who was a physicist at MIT, and his boss, when he was teaching at MIT,

0: papers over to you know, the Iron Curtain. And so there was a dispute. Donald Trump's uncle didn't feel like there's anything important in those papers and said, you can send them over. But General Craig E., who actually was the first person, he was kind of like Chuck Yeager to fly a jet plane in the 1940s, he said, wait a second, Tesla's papers are too important. Let's not send them over. So there was dissension between the two, and Vannevar Bush, I think, had to decide, should I go with Trump and ship the papers over, or should I go with General Craig E. And hold on to the papers? And they held on to the papers for a good 10 years and studied them. And, you know, Project, as I mentioned, Project Seesaw was an attempt to create the particle beam weapon. And, Ronald Reagan, when he became president, started the Star Wars campaign, was based on Tesla's death ray.
1: Mark, where are Tesla's papers today?
0: His papers really are in Belgrade. In the early 1950s, they were eventually were shipped over. And the fear was that the Soviets would get the particle beam weapon. But what Donald Trump's uncle discovered was that Tesla had already sent all the secrets of the particle beam weapon in the 1930s. So there was no point in holding on to them since the Soviets already had them.
1: How would you rate Tesla as a inventor compared to what we have today?
0: Tesla was a mathematical genius. There's this myth that he didn't understand Maxwell's equations or something. That's just crazy. You can look through his calculations, and his calculations were very advanced. And I think he would be incredibly happy today. I think he'd be using AI, artificial intelligence. And as I said, I think he'd be working on his big dream was to transmit electrical power, without wires. And, right now we have this problem out in the desert. They're running out of water. I think he would try to figure out a way. He had a rainmaking machine. But how would you be able to, provide water to the deserts? I mean, he thought globally that kind of way. So I think he'd be working on those kinds of things. I think he'd also be working on the immune system. He was involved in ozone therapy. Curing diseases that way. He was involved in so many different things.
1: Was he convinced in those days that he could manipulate the weather?
0: Yes. He felt that electrical storm, in fact, he had a patent. It was never completed, but he had a rainmaking patent. I was speaking to one guy recently. Air conditioners produce water from the atmosphere. So there are ways to produce water right from the atmosphere, and we know that the air conditioners are constantly leaking a lot of water from so he would work along those lines as well, I think.
1: Mark, do you think he would have been able to answer the big question of the Big Bang, how the universe started?
0: Yes, one of the things I discovered, one of Tesla's logos was a spiral galaxy, and the Big Bang is this big explosion. The Big Bang cannot explain particle spin. And Tesla's rotating magnetic field, which is two AC currents out of phase with each other, creates spin. So I think he was involved in cosmology and the idea of how the universe was created. I think his belief was that there would be like a yin and a yang, two AC currents traveling faster than the speed of light, out of phase with each other, would be an alternative theory to the Big Bang theory. And that, so the AC system, his invention of the rotating magnetic field, I think plays a role in cosmology. Maybe you need both. Maybe you need the Big Bang and Tesla's rotating magnetic field. But his logo was a spiral galaxy, and I think he was telling us that he felt that his rotating magnetic field had cosmological implications as well as just the induction motor.
1: Was he a believer in God, do you know?
0: That's a good one. I think he believed in a higher being. When he got the Edison Medal in 1917, he talked about, his greatest dream was to build the Wardenclyffe Tower and create a worldwide wireless system, and it never happened. And because of that, he had to deal with tremendous tragedy. And he talked about that, you've got to think beyond.

0: on your own life, that that your work goes on. And so I think there was a belief in God.
1: Let's take some calls with you, Mark, when we come back in a moment. Mark Seifer with us, talking about Tesla, Wizard at War, and we'll take your calls next hour.
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9: Stepping up the pressure on Iran. I'm Sue Guzman, Fox News. The Trump administration has launched an economic D-Day on the regime in Tehran. Fox's Mike Emanuel reports.
10: For foreign governments or companies considering trying to ease the pain on the regime, this warning, D-Day is coming for them, too. Secretary of War Pete Hegseth visited military facilities in Nebraska and Wisconsin. Hegseth is not ruling out further military action if needed.
11: Economic pressure, we know, hurts them the most right now. But by no means are we foreclosing using kinetic strikes anywhere in the Strait of Hormuz or around Iran.
10: For now, the Trump administration's focus is on economically isolating Iran.
9: It's primary runoff day in South Carolina. Fox's Jessica Rosenthal has more.
12: After Senator Lindsey Graham died, South Carolina Governor Henry McMaster appointed his sister Darlene as senator, at least until his term ran out in January. But she opted to run for a full six-year term as well and won nearly 33% of the vote in a primary election earlier this month. Congressman Ralph Norman was second with just over 25%. Since neither got a majority, the runoff is taking place. President Trump's backed Graham, appearing at a rally with her last week in Myrtle Beach.
13: Mr. President, I am proud to stand with you, to work hard for this country.
12: Norman told Fox Carolina after the candidate's one and only debate.
14: There's no time for training on the job. I'm a proven candidate. I've got a proven record. You know what I'm going to do.
12: Jessica Rosenthal, Fox News.
9: Primary runoff elections are also being held today in Georgia and Oklahoma. New evidence is prompting a trial delay for a Libyan man charged in the 1988 bombing of Pan Am Flight 103 that killed 270 people, mostly Americans. Federal judge Monday postponing the trial in the U.S. for the former Libyan intelligence official, saying defense attorneys need more time to examine the evidence in the nearly 40-year-old case. 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
17: That heat's going to be out there for one more day.
18: Temperatures being 30 degrees above average.
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9: Canada is expected to announce retaliatory tariffs against the U.S. today.
6: The U.S. slapped 50% tariffs on about $20 billion of Canadian goods from hockey sticks to wine after trade talks collapsed late Friday. Now, Canada is preparing retaliatory tariffs on U.S. goods. President Trump says, quote, Canada wants the benefits of being a state without being one. They have also charged our great farmers for many years massive amounts of tariffs. No more. Well, the U.S. is Canada's largest trading partner, and U.S. Trade Chief Jameson Greer says Ottawa walked away from what he calls a pretty good deal.
9: And Fox's Lauren Simonetti reporting, the U.S. military destroying another alleged drug smuggling boat in the Pacific Ocean.
19: This strike is the first reported by the Pentagon since late June. This brings the number of people killed in about a year of these operations to more than 210 in at least 60 strikes in the eastern Pacific and along the Caribbean coast. The leader of the U.S. Southern Command, General Francis Donovan, said the goal, in part, is to eliminate cartel terror across the region. President Trump said the U.S. remains in armed conflict with cartels, while critics of the strikes have questioned how lawful and effective they are. A Pentagon watchdog has said it plans to look into the protocol for targeting these alleged trafficking boats. Grinnell Scott, Fox News.
9: Controversial Michigan Democrat Senate nominee Abdul El-Sayed appearing on Fox's Jesse Waters primetime Monday night. The two debated El-Sayed's calls to abolish ICE.
20: We have ICE now, and we have far, far more undocumented people. So ICE is clearly not working. It's just shooting like American citizens in the face and the back of the head. So
21: well,
20: if you're
21: illegals
20: okay with
21: are
20: that,
21: shooting people in the face, too.
20: I guess we just have to
9: disagree. El-Sayed's facing Republican Mike Rogers. He's been criticized for his association with Twitch streamer Hassan Piker, who has said American Jews who support Israel will be violently targeted. I'm Sue Guzman. This is Fox News.
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1: Our special guest, Mark Seifer. We're talking about Tesla Wizard at War, and this hour we'll take your calls with Mark right here on Coast to Coast AM. 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

0: And welcome back, George Norrie, along with Mark Seifer, as we talk about the life of Nikola Tesla, Tesla wizard at war. Does it seem to you, Mark, that Tesla's inventions, most of them never reached fruition, just never made it to marketplace?
1: No, I think that a lot of them did. I think the hydroelectric power system, the induction motor, even today, you know, the Tesla Roadster is based on using Tesla's induction motor. And I think most cars eventually will be electrical cars, and they're going to run on Tesla's motor. So I think, and also radio, and what we're on right now, you know, wireless telephone, is all Tesla's inventions. So I think most of his inventions actually came through. But it's some of his powerful ones, like transmitting power over great distances, had never come to fruition. And the particle beam weapon, I don't think, has been completely perfected.
0: If he were a guest on our program right now and you were with me, what would you ask him?
1: I would ask him how he would transmit electrical power to the moon, or, you know, what would be involved. And because it's a very complicated process and there's so many inventions involved in that process, that's one of the things I would ask him.
0: And does electricity travel at the speed of light?
1: Yes. Yes, it does.
0: That would be fascinating, to be sure. And what was the concept about wireless power? Would every home have some kind of little machine to get it or something like that?
1: You know, that's an excellent question. I think that, you know, the way it works, when we have a battery inside our telephone, so I'm not exactly sure if all the energy would come from, you know, the tower, or whether you'd have to provide some of the energy yourself through batteries. I don't really know the answer to that.
0: Well, we would not have wires to our house, right?
1: Probably not. He was actually sending it through the earth, and he was saying we could do without wires completely, and he was conducting the energy through the earth. He felt he could transmit over 95% of the energy, say, from Wardenclyffe to England, without any wires, but it would be traveling, you know, through the earth.
0: Were there others like Tesla that had that kind of notoriety, or was he all by himself?
1: I think Edison is in the same realm. I think Edison's invention of the phonograph, and Edison, you know, perfected the motion picture camera, and also the electric light. So I think they were comparable. And in fact, in 1915, it was announced they were both supposed to share the Nobel Prize together. That never happened, but it was a front page article in the New York Times, and they never apologized for making that huge mistake. But I thought it was a good thing to tie the two together. They did eventually become friends after the War of the Currents. I discuss all that in Tesla Wizard at War, all the letters between them afterwards. They became friends later on.
0: They were somewhat enemies in the beginning, though, weren't they?
1: Yes. I'm from the old days, so I think like Mickey Mantle and Willie Mays, you know, they were the Mickey Mantle and Willie Mays of the day. And they had, you know, mutual respect for each other.
0: Or throw in Roger Maris too, right?
1: Yes, of course, Roger Maris. That's for sure.
0: Let's go to the phones. John in Anaheim, California, to get us started. Hi, John.
2: Hi, George. Two things. I read the book called Prodigal Genius by John J. O'Neill, which is on Nikola Tesla's life, that Nikola Tesla transmitted electricity for 26 miles in Colorado Springs, and that he got many of his ideas when he went into the catacombs at the Vatican. His father was a priest, so I think he had a connection there.
0: Your thoughts on that, Mark?
1: Yeah, I think, you know, O'Neill did say that, and one of the reasons I wrote my book was there's a lot of gaps in the O'Neill book. The O'Neill book's an excellent book. I highly recommend it, but, he, you know, there are gaps, and that's why I wrote, you know, Wizard, the Life and Times of Nikola Tesla. And his father was a priest. They wanted him to become a priest, and he pleaded with his father because he wanted to become an electrical engineer, and they eventually caved in because the He was very sick, and basically he said, I'll get better if you let me become an electrical engineer. So I think that what this fellow said is pretty close to the truth.
0: Was Tesla a nice guy?
1: Yes, and he had a great sense of humor. One of my favorite lines is when he's talking to Katherine Johnson. He said, you know, I just had dinner with Rudyard Kipling at some seedy restaurant in Greenwich Village where I was sure to find hair and cockroaches in the soup. So I always laugh when I think about that. He had a great sense of humor.
0: Next up, thank you, John. Let's go to Don in Alberta, Canada. Go ahead, Donald.
3: Hi, George. Hi, Mark. I got two comments, and then I'll get to my question.
0: Sure.
3: Grew up on Lobsang Rampa, actually. I found he's quite inspiring with his books. He gives creative imagination. The one thing it took me 7 years of working on was to move objects, because we tried it when I was younger before I read his book, and you're just rolling pencils around with your mind. Didn't work so well. Then one day I finally got it, and it was like having a poltergeist in the room where you could throw a car off the road or whatever. I left that behind because I realized it would take years of discipline so that your mind can never have a stupid thought. moving on to Nikola Tesla, if you look at his particle beam and his magnet, you can do the same thing with a microwave. You just have to modulate the frequency, and you can...
1: Yeah, I think what he was saying was it wasn't just the particle beam weapon. That whole process was also for transmitting electrical power over great distances. So it was a multiple inventions in this one thing. So, you know, I was emphasizing the death ray because, you know, we needed that death ray if Hitler got the bomb before us. But Tesla made it very clear that it wasn't just the death ray, that the mechanism behind this was also a way to transmit power. And he was thinking about, you know, the Sahara Desert, things like that. How could you provide energy to places that is so difficult to get power to?
0: Mm-hmm.
1: So it's a very complicated invention that he had that had multiple uses.
0: Mark, was the death ray something that used laser, or was that totally different?
1: It's very much like a laser because it was a very thin line. What Tesla realized is that a ray would spread out and lose all its power. He wanted to concentrate that energy. And Project Seesaw, you look it up, in the 1960s and 70s, was an attempt basically to replicate Tesla's particle beam weapon.
0: Was it more of a defensive mechanism as opposed to an offensive?
1: He saw it as a defensive weapon, but obviously the idea would be to miniaturize it and so you could put it on ships and so it would be offensive as well as defensive.
0: Let's go to Sue in North Carolina. Hi, Sue.
4: Hello, everybody.
0: Howdy.
4: Yeah, when you first came on this evening, did you mention something about a Tibetan monk? Did you say Tesla was a Tibetan monk?
1: No, I said I was studying a guy who said that he was a Tibetan monk. And his name was Lobsang Rampa. And it turned out he was an English plumber who was channeling Rampa, the Tibetan monk. His name was Cyril Hoskins. And he wrote 15 books, and what the other fellow was saying is true. They are great books. But because I was studying this guy, that's how I learned about Tesla, because they were both in the same book about avatars.
4: Oh, I see.
0: Anything else, Sue? Is that it? He's with his phone, but he's okay health-wise. We had a wellness check done by the police department. And they said he's there and he's okay, so we think he's got some phone issues. That's why he hasn't been able to call. It's one of our listeners. If people don't hear from somebody after a while, Mark, they think the worst, you know?
1: Yeah, yeah. Well, you have a family here, George. No, it's a very extensive family. And I love your music, too.
0: That's true. That's true. Did Tesla come to this country alone?
1: Yes. And, you know, he was celibate, too. He had a lot of girlfriends in his life, but he never, you know, he didn't have sex. He wanted to devote himself totally to science, but he was, you know, he was part of the 400. He had many, many friends of both sexes, and as I mentioned, you know, Rudyard Kipling and Mark Twain were very good friends. They were the most famous people in the world at the time. So Tesla was a loner in one way, but another way, he was a very social bug, and he cited so many of the 400s to his lab, particularly in the gay 90s.
0: And he was well-groomed and stuff like that, wasn't he?
1: Yeah, he was the best-dressed man on Wall Street and on Fifth Avenue. You know, he lived at the Waldorf Astoria. And what's so interesting, when he moved to the Hotel New Yorker, and I've been in his room, if you look out of the hotel, out of his window, you can see the Empire State Building. The Empire State Building is where the original Waldorf Astoria was. They knocked down the original Waldorf Astoria to put up the Empire State Building. So when he looked out and he saw the Empire State Building, what he was really looking at was his past when he lived at the height of the Gilded Age, you know, when he was a star of the Gilded Age at the old Waldorf Astoria, which was, you know, on 34th Street, and that's where the new Empire State Building was put.
0: Did he have a falling out with Westinghouse?
1: No, he never had a real falling out, but he was annoyed that when he ripped up the royalty contract with Westinghouse during the height of the War of the Currents, when he later needed money to complete his wireless tower, he went to Westinghouse, and Westinghouse didn't help him out. So he was a bit bitter about that, but he stayed on good terms with George Westinghouse. But he was not happy about that they didn't compensate him later because he sacrificed so much by ripping up his royalty contract.
0: Whatever happened to the Westinghouse Company? I mean, they were huge. They owned television stations, radio stations, electrical plants. What happened to them?
1: I know. I called up, you know, Pittsburgh, and I was trying to get pictures from them, and the lady on the phone didn't know what Westinghouse was. CBS bought them out, and that was the end of them.
0: So many changes, huh?
1: Yes. We live in a whole world of so many changes, that's for sure.
0: West of the Rockies, Mark's with us in Roseville, California. Hi, Mark. Go ahead.
5: Yeah, how's it going, Georgia?
0: Good,
5: yeah,
0: buddy.
5: I'd like to ask Mark if he knows about the patent for Nikola Tesla's 1928 UFO.
1: No, I wish I did know about that.
0: Tell us about it, Mark. What is that?
5: Well, it has to do with, has Mark ever heard of the Chloris force and the Magnus force?
1: I have an article coming out in Nexus in October on UFOs and Tesla's dynamic theory of gravity and how it's possible to travel faster than the speed of light if you can somehow get into the ether through particle spin. So there's a new article coming out in Nexus.
5: Clockwise and counterclockwise force. That's what the Chloris and the Magnus force is. Clockwise and counterclockwise spins.
0: What Tesla talked about, Mark, right?
1: Yeah, huge secrets associated with spin. And as I said, I think it's an alternative to the Big Bang theory. Tesla's rotating magnetic field. And that you can't explain particle spin through the Big Bang theory. It's just a given that particles spin, but they don't tell you how it spins. And I think it spins based on the same concept of the rotating magnetic field. And I think it's very possible, if we can get into the ether, into the substrate of the physical universe, that's one possible way that UFOs could travel.
0: How far advanced was Tesla in terms of knowledge of these things? Was he like way ahead of everybody else?
1: Yes, and he gave us hints. For instance, when he said that the sun was absorbing more energy than it was radiating, he was talking about redefining what gravity was, but he was very obscure about it. And we have searched. I mean, I work with the top Tesla experts around the world, and we've been searching for more papers on his particle beam weapon and also on his dynamic theory of gravity and on traveling faster than the speed of light. He was involved in all of that kind of research.
0: First time caller Jack in Kansas is with us. Go ahead, Jack.
6: Hello, can you hear me okay?
0: Yes, sir.
6: I was wondering if Tesla ever incorporated any kind of protection devices on all those inventions that would protect it from something like the Carrington effect.
1: Tesla was very concerned about protecting his stuff, and there was a danger. That was one of the reasons why his transmitting of power was abandoned by the U.S. government. They were afraid because of the tremendous amount of electric, 30 million volts, 50 million volts. And he did create fires. He almost died in a fire in Colorado Springs. So that was one of the problems, is how to do that. Another thing with this particle beam weapon was, how do you insulate the thing? He created such great energy that the device was melting through the great heat. So it was a big concern, exactly what you're saying.
0: What got him to emigrate to the United States?
1: He wanted to work for Tom Edison. He was the Wizard of Menlo Park. It was his hero. He couldn't wait to meet Tom Edison. And that's the sad thing, when he tried to explain his new invention, how to send electricity more than a mile, he couldn't get to explain it. Edison wouldn't listen to him. But that's why he came. He wanted to work for the greatest inventor of all times, and that was Tom Edison.
0: Well, he was one of the great ones, to be sure. And why didn't he want to listen to Tesla? He just didn't accept it, or what?
1: There were two reasons. One was he'd been working with direct current for 20 years. How could you get a current that's flowing downstream and upstream and downstream and upstream at thousands of miles a second to go in one direction? He thought Tesla was nuts. He didn't spend the time to listen to what he was doing. The other thing was that Westinghouse was dealing with AC, and Westinghouse was a competitor. So Edison was a DC man, and he just didn't want to hear anything about AC. So he closed his mind to that. And it was only in the 1890s, after Niagara Falls, that Tesla harnessed Niagara Falls, that Edison realized his mistake, and essentially he apologized to Tesla, and they became friends. But for about 15 years, they were enemies. And because Edison was so rooted in direct current, he didn't open his mind to other possibilities.
0: And it was AC that won out, right?
1: Yeah, AC. It was the difference between sending energy 1 mile, power dropping off of a distance, or sending energy hundreds of miles and running factories in the middle of forests.
0: So Mark's website is linked up to his name, and his book is called Tesla Wizard at War. We're going to come back in a moment on Coast to Coast AM and take final calls with him. Fascinating subject. We shall be right back on Coast to Coast AM.
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1: We'll be back with Final Calls with Mark Seifer as we talk about the life of Nikola Tesla. 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And then our guest Kevin Randall joins us with his new book called UFO Sightings and Alien Visitations. 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
2: 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There's a little YouTube icon. It's interviews of recent and past shows. You'll have some fun as well there, too.
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6: I coughed, and I coughed until I choked 24 hours a day. I couldn't even walk across my floor without literally coughing until I was gassed. So I saw three different pulmonologists, and they could do nothing. Someone had mentioned to me about a product that President Reagan had taken. I ordered it within 1 week. 1 week. My coughing has stopped since I've taken the carnivora. 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

0: And welcome back, George Norrie, our final segment with Mark Seifer as we talk about Tesla, Wizard at War. Where do people get your book, Mark?
1: They can get it at Amazon. I also have a picture book. It's called Nikola Tesla, the Man Who Harnessed Niagara Falls. And there's a lot of images that have never been published before. Nikola Tesla, the Man Who Harnessed Niagara Falls. It's a beautiful little picture book.
0: Was Tesla a nice guy?
1: Yes, I think he was a very nice guy, but he was a bit of an elitist, too. So I think, you know, he could be an elitist with some people, but he had so many friends. And you read the letters. I have, in fact, in the picture book, I have a letter from Stanford White's wife writing to Tesla. Her name was Bessie. And she thanks Tesla for the flowers that he gave her. He gave flowers to Lord Kelvin's wife, to Katherine Johnson, Robert Underwood Johnson's wife. So I think he was a very nice guy. He was a gentleman. And he also gave expensive gifts for people when their weddings. He gave them rings and pendants and things like that.
0: What's the story behind Tesla and electric cars?
1: Well, what happened was, what Tesla realized, if you look at an electric car, Tesla realized that they could do away with the gas engine, the fuel system, the conventional transmission, the exhaust, and even the drive shaft. And the way to do that was to simply put the motor, his induction motor, on the rear axle, on the rear wheel, and just supply electricity to it. So if you supply electricity to it, you don't need a gasoline engine, you don't need the fuel, you don't need the conventional transmission. And all that was done, and that's what, you know, Eberhard and Tim Panning did. And they invented the Tesla Roadster. And when Elon Musk bought it, he thought about changing it to the Edison Roadster. And thank heavens he kept the name Tesla on it. So he bought the invention. But it does away with the needs of some, not just with the fuel, but also all the other equipment that goes with it. So it's just the motor on the rear wheels and electricity, you know, supplied by a giant lithium battery.
0: Back to the calls. East of the Rockies, Joe's with us in New York. Hi, Joe.
2: Hi, George. Always a pleasure.
0: Thank you, sir.
2: A few quick things here. Just want to thank you for everything that you do at night. You bring a lot of enjoyment to so many people. And with that said, back in the 70s, there was a man out of Washington, D.C. that put out information, newsletter, cassette tapes. Dr. Peter Beter, and he talked about the multi-particle beam weapon that we used with the Battle of the Harvest Moon. And second, what did Tesla say about aliens and UFOs? Did he actually believe in them? Did anybody ever point blank ask him about what he thought of them? And I'll just take it. You guys can take it from there.
0: You got it. Go ahead again with Tesla and the aliens, Mark.
1: Yeah, in 1901, he wrote an article called Talking with the Planets. He received pulsed frequencies on his equipment when he was in Colorado Springs, and he thought they came from the planet Mars. The Corum brothers, Jim and Ken Corum, think that what he actually received was pulsed frequencies from one of the moons of Jupiter. Since he said he received three pulses, I thought maybe he picked up Marconi's signal because Marconi was transmitting the letter S. But he definitely believed in extraterrestrials. And the reason he believed in extraterrestrials was partly just because of mathematics. The universe is so vast, there have to be other intelligences out there. It's called the plurality of worlds theory. And he's a strong believer in that. And he felt that perhaps higher intelligences had been in contact with him. This was very important to him to express that we're part of a galactic, society, and he felt that they were trying to contact us. And who knows? Now with all the UAPs that the people are seeing, et cetera, maybe he really was contacted. I don't know. It's a mystery about that, but he certainly believed in it.
0: Let's go back to Don in Alberta, Canada. Don, you fell off last time, but you're back. Go ahead.
3: Hi, George. Hi, Mark. Okay, so that 1936 Purus Aero that Nikola Tesla had, he never plugged it in or charged it, and it would do 90 miles an hour, so it was pure electric, and he drove it around for 3 years. Do you know what happened to the car? And what was he using to power it? Because I've heard guys in Africa saying that they're using AM frequency to use create electricity for cars, but I don't know if it's the same concept or not. Anyway, before I get my phone drops again or whatever the case may be, you got any ideas on that one? Like where his Pyrrhus arrow went?
1: He was trying to transmit electrical power from Niagara Falls to automobiles. That was his idea. All the Tesla experts that I've dealt with, we've tried to find this Pyrrhus arrow car. We've contacted people in Buffalo in that area. So theoretically, what he wanted to do would be to eliminate, you know, the use of fuel on board cars. But whether or not the Pyrrhus arrow actually existed or not, it's still debatable. I'd like to believe that he did have a car that could draw the energy from Niagara Falls and to prove that he could transmit electrical power. So I think, you know, it's a great story, but there's no real proof for sure that he actually constructed the car.
0: He loved wireless, didn't he?
1: Yeah, he definitely loved the wireless.
0: Text and tweets. Tom, what do you have for Mark?
4: Hey, Mark, Sarah in New York wants to know if it's true that his mother was an inventor, and if she was, what did she invent? Anything cool that we might know about?
1: She invented a lot of farm equipment, and she had the ability to tie a knot in an eyelash. So he attributed his interest in invention from his mother, but I don't know specifically, you know, what inventions that she did. The other thing, though, was she was illiterate. She couldn't read, which is astounding to me because he came from such an intelligent family. She was the wealthy one. His father married up when he married his mother because his mother was connected to the regional bishop. But she was illiterate.
0: How old was he when he came to the country, Mark?
1: He was in his late 20s when he came.
0: So he was a young guy.
1: Yes.
0: First-time caller, Dadless in California. Go ahead, sir. Welcome to the program.
5: Hello, George. First time. I came across a guy named Ralph Ring who told the story of a student of Tesla's who was working at the hotel Tesla lived in. And Tesla took him on as a student.
0: Still with us? Boy, we have drops like crazy.
1: Well, Tesla was working with certain acolytes. I spoke with Ralph Bergstresser, who works in military intelligence. And in the last 6 months of Tesla's life, Tesla gave Ralph a lot of the secret papers. And there was, you know, everyone was trying to find his secret papers. And Ralph Bergstresser eventually handed the paper off to a psychotronic society, and they gave the secret particle beam weapon paper to Andrea Puharich. Puharich was a parapsychologist, you know, famous for bringing Uri Geller to the world.
0: That's right.
1: So that was one of the really interesting stories. So I think the acolytes that this fellow is talking about, another one was Blois Fitzgerald. Blois Fitzgerald knew Bergstresser, and he took the particle beam weapon, took it to MIT, you know, the paper, and was dealing with General Craig E., who had flown the jet plane. And as I mentioned, it was Blois Fitzgerald and General Craig E. who opposed John G. Trump and Frank Jewett, who was the head of Bell Labs, who both said that there's nothing to Tesla's papers. You can ship them off. But Blois Fitzgerald, who was an acolyte of Tesla's, and General Craig E. said, no, we have to save these papers. There's a lot of important stuff here. And so they listened. I think Vannevar Bush listened to Craig E., General Craig E., and they kept the papers for 10 years. And what's interesting about all this is that Ronald Reagan was, you know, a Hollywood star. He was in a movie called Murder in the Air. I talk about this in my book, Tesla, Wizard at War. And Murder in the Air had to do with the death ray. So he was in a death ray movie in 1940. And then when he became president, he started the Star Wars technology, you know, SDI. And I think it was

0: and you can see HARP, the wireless energy from above, and cast below is a betrayed Leviathan with two offspring trying not to drown in the turbulent, directed waters of electricity that are opposing and creating the spin. It's quite an impressive piece, and it is because of its timing and the fact that we have it today. And the first 5 minutes of your show, of your talk, awesome. You should patent that. Thank you.
1: How about that, Mark?
2: Well, what I think of is Malan Loomis, who had a wireless system in the 1860s and the 1870s. You know, Tesla's credited as the inventor of the radio, but he got a lot of his ideas from Loomis. And if you really look up Loomis, you'll see that Loomis had a wireless system, and he was actually funded by the U.S. government. They gave him $50,000. He had a wireless system back in the 1860s and 70s, and Tesla studied, you know, people that were before him. So this fellow talking about, you know, previous inventors and previous thinkers, that's the work, you know, really studied the history whenever he worked on any project.
1: Wildcard Line Anzi's with us in Carson, California. Welcome to the program. Hi, Anzi.
3: Well, thank you, George. You are a great patriot, and we all love you very much.
1: Thank you.
3: Yeah, dear guest, sir, I would like to know if Tesla ever had any contact with or knew about Edward Lee Skousen from the Coral Castle? And number two, were there ever allegations made that possibly the genius of Tesla originated from channeling information like the Tool Society gained information in Germany from these from the spirit world? Thank you.
1: Two interesting questions. Go ahead, Mark.
2: Yeah, I don't think he knew the guy who built the Carl building.
1: Castle.
2: But I think the idea of channeling, I think that Tesla was an instrument of, in a sense, of a higher power. But I think we all are. I think, you know, you want to be in touch. We want to protect the planet. He was very good friends with John Muir, who started the Sierra Club with Teddy Roosevelt and his friend Robert Johnson. And it's the idea of protecting the planet. The hydroelectric power system, as I mentioned, is a clean energy system. Tesla also worked, you know, he had an ozone generator, and ozone was very important, you know, with disabling viruses. Tesla was selling ozone generators to the medical profession in those days. And I just wrote a recent book. It's called Title 21, and it's about the COVID pandemic and how Tesla's invention of the ozone generator played a role in disabling the COVID virus. So I think that this fellow is right in that if you get in touch with God's plan, and that is to protect our planet, Tesla was part of that group, and I think his link to John Muir is real proof of that kind of vision that he had.
1: Mark, I was going to say, if you could name 10 people who have affected inventions and technology in this country, would Tesla be one of them?
2: Yes, for sure, without any doubt. He'd be three or four of them, I think.
1: How high up on the list would he be?
2: I think, you know, he's, you know, in the greatest geek ever, they had it, all the geeks. They had, you know, Einstein and Newton and, you know, all of them. And Tesla was rated number one. So this was all the geeks voted, and they made Tesla the top geek out of everybody.
1: Mark, good to have you back on the show. Keep in touch, all right?
2: George, it's such a pleasure to be here, and all the guys that talk about what a wonderful guy you are, you really feel it. And so it's so great to be back. I appreciate it very much.
1: Mark Seifert, the name of the book, Tesla, Wizard at War. For Michael Cosio, Tom Danheiser, Dan Galanti, Sue Trikas, Lex Lonehood, Sean Ladasur, Alec Fernandez, Tim Banal, Barry Berry, George Knapp, and Richard Serrett. I'm George Norrie, somewhere out there on Coast to Coast AM. We'll see you on our next edition. Until then, be safe, everyone.

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11: More primary runoffs today. I'm Ted Lindner, Fox News. A handful of states having the runoffs, including South Carolina. Fox's Jessica Rosenthal's got more on the Senate race in the Palmetto State.
12: After Senator Lindsey Graham died, South Carolina Governor Henry McMaster appointed his sister Darlene as senator, at least until his term ran out in January. But she opted to run for a full six-year term as well and won nearly 33% of the vote in a primary election earlier this month. Congressman Ralph Norman was second with just over 25%. Since neither got a majority, the runoff is taking place. President Trump's backed Graham, appearing at a rally with her last week in Myrtle Beach.
13: Mr. President, I am proud to stand with you, to work hard for this country.
12: Norman told Fox Carolina after the candidate's one and only debate.
14: There's no time for training on the job. I'm a proven candidate. I've got a proven record. You know what I'm going to do.
12: Jessica Rosenthal, Fox News.
11: Georgia holds a runoff in special election for a vacant congressional seat. Fox's Eben Brown.
15: Georgia's 13th congressional district holds a runoff today. This is a district east of Atlanta and was represented by Democrat David Scott until his death earlier this year. Among those running in the original special election in July was his daughter Marcy Scott. She and a fellow Democrat, Everton Blair, advanced to this runoff today. No Republican made it to the runoff. The winner today fills the seat through the end of the current term. A separate election in November will determine who fills the seat in the next Congress. Eben Brown, Fox News.
11: And a North Carolina doctor is accused of opening fire on a moving Jeep during an interstate road rage incident, wounding two sisters aged 12 and 20. Virginia State Police say 61-year-old Dr. Richard Thomas Araviello fired into the vehicle on I-77 near the North Carolina-Virginia border, striking both sisters in the legs. They were taken to the hospital with non-life-threatening injuries. Police say Araviello fled but was arrested about 15 miles away. 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
11: New sanctions from the Trump administration designed to isolate Iran's economy from the rest of the world. Fox's Jared Halpern with more.
21: Treasury Secretary Scott Bessent launched Operation Economic Outcast, warning of strong sanctions against nations doing business with Iran.
22: It is now a time for world leaders to make a decision between prosperity and isolation.
21: Bessent says a process of level setting is underway to let countries know what is expected of them.
22: It is no longer acceptable to operate in the gray spaces of this conflict.
21: Iran's currency hit a record low Monday, and the United Arab Emirates announced last week it is suspending all trade and financial transactions with Iran. At the White House, Jared Halpern, Fox News.
11: President Trump ramping up threats towards Canada after talks for a trade deal fell through last week.
23: President Trump posting on Truth Social in part, on January 1st, 2027, tariffs on all cars, trucks, both large and small, automotive parts and steel will be increased to 50%. Built in the U.S. and there are zero tariffs, Canada will be treated like a state no longer. The goods represent about 5% of Canadian exports to the U.S. and are worth roughly $20 billion. Canada is responding. Dollar-for-dollar retaliatory tariffs take effect September 8th, targeting U.S. sectors including steel and dairy.
11: That's Fox Business's Lydia Hu reporting. And the U.S. military says they're resuming strikes on suspected drug trafficking vessels in the Eastern Pacific. This after a pause of more than 2 months. Southern Command says Sunday's strike killed two people and brings the campaign's death toll to 223. Stock futures at this hour. Dow futures are up almost 100 points. NASDAQ futures up 170. S&P 500 up 17. I'm Ted Lindner. This is Fox News.
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32: Fall in line or face far worse. Good morning. I'm Mike Gavin in for Gordon Deal along with Nicole Murray. It's Tuesday, August 25th, and here's what we have for you this hour.
33: President Trump threatens new 50% tariffs on Canadian cars, auto parts, and steel as Canada plans to retaliate with their own levies.
32: The U.S. unveils Operation Economic Outcast in the hopes of ending a stalemate with Iran.
33: The Supreme Court sided with President Trump, easing a path toward new restrictions on mail-in ballots.
32: And is massive government debt killing your American dream?
34: So if the government doesn't get its spending under control, I think the standard of living for all of us is going to drop. And maybe we are even starting to, we've already started to feel some effects of it. Because when the government spends a lot of money, we will see more inflation, which we already have seen a lot of and we all know we hate.
32: Madora Lee from USA Today with more on how a $40 trillion debt makes things more expensive and shrinks your paycheck later in the hour. Canada will announce retaliatory tariffs against the U.S. today after relations between leaders of the two countries took another big hit Monday, with President Trump telling Canadian leaders to fall in line or face consequences far worse than existing tariffs, and Prime Minister Mark Carney accusing Washington of trying to subordinate Canada. Trump also threatened new 50% tariffs on Canadian vehicles, auto parts, and steel, while Carney said U.S. trade demands showed Washington wanted to destroy their major industries, including autos, steel, and aluminum. Carney speaking at the port of Quebec.
0: We have all we need right here. The workers, the engineers, the ambition, and the right plan.
32: Vice President J.D. Vance was in Maine.
1: I frankly thought we had a deal. I think that we should have a deal, but I think that we need to send a message loud and clear to the Prime Minister of Canada. Stop taking advantage of the people of Maine. Stop taking advantage of America. It's over. We expect fairness in our trade policy.
32: The fiery words from both sides show how U.S.-Canada relations have deteriorated since Carney walked away from trade negotiations with the Trump administration late Friday, triggering the president's threatened 50% tariffs the next day on about $20 billion worth of Canadian goods. The AP says Canada and the U.S. share one of the world's largest trading relationships, with deeply integrated supply chains across autos, energy, agriculture, and manufacturing, making a prolonged trade fight potentially costly for businesses and workers on both sides of the border. Iran promised to retaliate against expanded U.S. sanctions that Americans said would cut Iran's economic lifeline, with Tehran expressing confidence that their major trading partners would resist Washington's pressure campaign. Treasury Secretary Scott Bessent unveiled the measures on Monday, calling it Operation Economic Outcast, but stopped short of the most punishing sanctions, saying countries that continue trading with Iran risk being forced out of the dollar-based financial system.
2: We know who they are. They know who they are. So when the hammer of U.S. Treasury actions falls upon them, they will have no one to blame but themselves.
32: Bessent declined to identify the countries that would be targeted or reveal when the penalties would take effect, saying he would instead give them time to comply with the new directive. Before news of the latest sanctions, Iran threatened both a possible military response and further reduction in oil exports from the Gulf in retaliation for any U.S. economic measures. Almost 6 months have passed since the U.S. and Israel launched strikes on Iran. Reuters says that just two commodity vessels passed through the Strait of Hormuz on Monday, the lowest daily total since early May. Fire officials say crews have started to contain a wildfire in the Sierra Nevada foothills near Reno that destroyed more than 30 homes as it spread perilously close to dense neighborhoods. Containment reached 27%, and there was no new growth of the Hawk Fire, which has held steady at about 23 square miles. The number of residents under evacuation orders and warnings was reduced to about 63,000, down from more than 90,000 people when the blaze mushroomed over the weekend. Truckee Meadows Fire Chief Richard Edwards.
3: Right now, within the incident, we have 23,000 people that are under a go-now evacuation and 40,000 under get-set. So those numbers have considerably been reduced.
32: At least 38 homes have burned and six are damaged, but authorities said those numbers are sure to rise as assessment teams begin to survey the charred areas. The fire near the California state line began Saturday and exploded in size on Sunday. At least seven people, three first responders, and four civilians have been injured. This is the third wildfire in the rugged terrain north of Reno in the past 2 weeks, all of which fire officials say were caused by human activity. They haven't said whether the Hawk Fire was intentionally set or accidental. 11 minutes after the hour now on this morning, America's First News. Coming up next, the political learning curve for Darlene Graham.
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1: Gordon Deal, taking the day off. I'm Mike Gavin. Thanks, as always, for spending your morning with us. South Carolina residents will be heading to the polls today in a Senate primary runoff between Darlene Graham, the sister of the late Senator Lindsey Graham, and Congressman Ralph Norman. In the time leading up to the runoff, Graham, who was thrust into the spotlight after the sudden death of her brother in July, said to navigate a steep learning curve on matters of foreign policy and national security. For more on that, we welcome Rachel Schilke, Congress reporter at Bloomberg Government. Rachel, talk about how Darlene Graham has been navigating the campaign trail.
2: Yeah, well, Darlene Graham was appointed to fill her brother's seat. And so I think a lot of people just expected that she would just stay for the short term, but now she's running for the full term. And so what that this has done is shown that she is honestly, at the end of the day, a political outsider. She's never really held public office. She was a longtime state agency administrator, but she doesn't have the political stamina that somebody like her brother had. And he was able to really not only bring things back home to South Carolina, but he was really strong on foreign policy. And during this campaign that she's been running in just such a short time, it's become very apparent to voters that she doesn't have all the answers to a lot of different areas like national security. A lot of people have referenced her debate last week where she talked about how she wasn't informed about national security, but she supports the military. And that's kind of caused a little bit of some uproar in some conservative circles that want to see somebody hit the ground running. And if they vote for her, they're taking a chance that she's going to really have kind of an uphill battle to become as informed as her brother.
1: Right. And Graham touts herself as not a politician, which is often a winning strategy, most notably by President Trump.
2: Oh, yes, absolutely. And she brought that up multiple times. I was in South Carolina. I was on the ground with her for four events. And every single time she talked about how she's not a politician and neither was President Trump. And isn't he doing such a great job? And that's what kind of got the most applause. And so what she's doing is she's positioning herself not only as a political outsider, but she's also leaning into kind of that establishment candidate mantra that we see from a lot of people who rely on President Trump a lot and rely on his support. However, we've seen the president's approval ratings go down, especially with the war in Iran. We've seen things with affordability kind of not going his way. And so she is taking a real chance that leaning on the president's endorsement is going to carry her over the finish line. But South Carolina also has a ton of conservatives that are pro-Trump, but also pro-Ralph Norman, her opponent. So this is really going to be a race to see, you know, where Trump supporters' loyalties lie at the end of the day.
1: Speaking with Rachel Schilke, Congress reporter at Bloomberg Government, her story, Graham navigates the campaign learning curve in South Carolina. So, Rachel, would it be fair to say that the Senate is a much different animal than the House? I mean, for the House, an outsider with little foreign policy, national security experience is more accepted, while for the Senate, voters expect you to be a little more capable and more of a seasoned politician.
2: Absolutely. I think you kind of nailed it on the head. People call the Senate the upper chamber for a reason. You know, there's only two senators per state. And so they really have to be informed on a wide variety of issues because they are representing the entirety of their state. Whereas in the House, you can be a bit more niche depending on what your specific district wants. If your district is more rural, you can be more focused on things like the farm bill. If you're somebody who is representing a big city district in New York, you can be more influenced in those type of issues. And so what she's doing is she's trying to come forward as this honest person, like, hey, I'm going to admit when I don't know anything. I'm going to come in here and learn on the job. And she's trying to relate that to the average voter. That's what she's also been doing a lot, is trying to pitch her as, hey, me and my brother grew up in low income. We know affordability issues. We know what it's like to struggle. We know what it's like to be working class. Everybody has a first day on the job. I'm going to learn. What some voters then have to decide is whether or not they want to take a chance on her, and they want to take a chance that she can go in and learn. But as you said, a lot of people expect their senators to know things, to hit the ground running. It's a prestigious job. And will she have the stamina to do it? She's already said that she's incredibly tired from her grueling travel just in this race. So we'll see if she has the ability to keep up in the Senate she wins.
1: Right. And to be fair, all this happened very quickly. I mean, a month and a half ago, she was a private citizen. And then the unfortunate, untimely death of her brother, Lindsey, she's sort of thrust into this. So, I mean, it would take, you know, almost anybody. It would be a daunting task to catch up with everything you have to know to be a senator in that short period of time.
2: Oh, absolutely. And when I was speaking to voters on the ground, I heard that from a lot of them. They were saying they felt bad for her. They were so admiring of the fact that she simply was able to show up every day. the fact that she lost her brother, somebody that was really close to her, like, obviously it's an emotional time and she's putting her state before her own happiness, I guess you could say. And so people were really inspired by that. And I think that that type of story, especially, as I said, like someone coming from working class, coming up, not being a politician and now being asked to do this, I think that it's a story that resonates with a lot of South Carolina voters.
1: All right. Thanks, Rachel. Rachel Schilsky of Bloomberg Government. 20 minutes after the hour now, here's Nicole Murray.
0: And now, the three big things you need to know. Number one.
3: President Trump says the U.S. will impose 50% tariffs on automobiles and parts from Canada starting in January. Canadian Prime Minister Mark Carney.
4: This fall, we will begin intense discussions with the European Union, the world's second largest economy, to build a much stronger and deeper economic and security partnership.
3: U.S. tariffs on Canadian automobiles now stand at 25%.
0: Number two.
3: Treasury Secretary Scott Bessent has announced a new round of sanctions aimed at economically isolating Iran. Bessent also warned that any country that does business with Iran will face consequences.
5: Let there be no ambiguity as to the position of the United States. An economic engagement of any kind with this murderous regime will expose those responsible to the full reach of American power.
3: Bessent declined to say which countries would be targeted or when new penalties on Iran's trading partners would take effect.
0: Number three.
3: A woman who was wanted in connection with the death of her husband, a Massachusetts police officer, is believed to have been found dead, with police calling the case a, quote, tragic murder-suicide. Worcester Police Chief Paul Saucier.
6: Upon further examination, we believe this person to be Karen Solomon. In addition to the surrounding area, we did locate a handgun in the area of the body.
3: Police have been searching for the 58-year-old since last week. An 8-year-old girl in Louisiana has died after being infected by a brain-eating amoeba that is found in warm, fresh water. Officials say that on average, there are fewer than 10 cases of Naegleria fowleri annually in the U.S. A 31-year-old mother and her 2-year-old daughter have been killed after being struck by lightning in Margate, Florida. Here's Cameron Glasgow, the husband and father of the victims.
7: My daughter, my wife, amazing, amazing people, amazing people. My wife, the biggest heart in the world, the biggest heart in the world, puts everybody before herself.
3: The lightning strike occurred on Sunday. Is it too early? Well, ready or not, here it comes. The pumpkin spice latte returns to Starbucks today.
1: Yes, it's too early.
3: Yes. Should not be discussing this in August.
1: That's not a hot take. Can I enjoy the rest of my summer, please?
3: For real.
1: Thanks, Nicole. 23 minutes after the hour.
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0: Well, it was big news last week that the U.S. government hit $40 trillion in debt. That's a 4 with 13 zeros. That's a number too large for most people to comprehend, but economists say that massive amount of government debt can have adverse financial effects on all of us. To talk about that, here's Medora Lee, money and personal finance reporter at USA Today. Medora, how could this debt affect our finances?
1: Yeah, so if the government doesn't get its spending under control, I think the standard of living for all of us is going to drop. And maybe we are even starting to feel, we've already started to feel some effects of it, because when the government spends a lot of money, we will see more inflation, which we already have seen a lot of, and we all know we hate. And we're also going to see interest rates stay high or maybe even go a little higher. So basically, if you are sad that you can't buy a house because the mortgage is out of reach, or financing for a car has gotten more expensive, the government is partly to blame.
0: Yeah, one example you just alluded to there was given by someone in your story. If a mortgage is out of reach or you can't afford to borrow for your business, the debt is part of that reason. Explain why.
1: Yeah, so every time the government spends money that it doesn't have, it has to cover it by printing something called treasury bonds. Everybody kind of knows what that is. And to get people to buy them, they have to offer a higher interest rate on them. So basically, we are going to buy foreigners, investment funds, individuals are going to buy these treasury bonds because they're offering attractive interest rates. But along with all of those higher interest rates on the treasuries, because most markets kind of follow what the treasury rates are, there go the higher rates for your mortgages, your credit cards, and your auto loans, and for your business. So in that way, we're going to be paying more. And then also, every time someone buys treasury bonds, that means that's less money going into investments, like private investments, like company stock, or investments in your own company. And I think that the Congressional Budget Office estimated for every dollar that's added to the deficit, the private investment loses 33 cents. And so by not investing in companies and technologies and things like that, that affects the economy, affects us. Are we going to have more jobs? Are our wages going to grow if the economy is not growing and companies aren't growing? And then that will hurt us in wages as well. So, and then also by not investing in technologies that keep up with the latest, greatest thing that makes things faster, cheaper, and better, we're going to see prices rise on our goods. So we are getting hit from all sides.
0: Right. And, you know, you talked about salaries a little bit. I mean, our salary could be less than it could be, or we might not get that pay raise we were hoping for. And we won't realize that it could be because, in a roundabout way, it could be because of the national debt.
1: Exactly. I think the Congressional Budget Office had estimated that after three decades, the average annual amount of money that per person would be $9,000 lower, or 10% lower if we do nothing and continue to just keep spending at this rate.
0: Nothing to sneeze at. Thanks, Medora. Medora Lee from USA Today. 30 minutes after the hour now, you're listening to This Morning, America's First News.

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12: 34 minutes after the hour, Mike Gavin in for Gordon Deal along with Nicole Murray on this Tuesday. Here's some of the stories we're following for you this morning. Canada prepares to fire back as the trade war with the U.S. heats up. Meanwhile, the U.S. tightens the screws on Iran's economy. Crews are catching up to a wildfire outside Reno. The Supreme Court eases the path for President Trump's fight against mail-in voting. The Trump administration said it will revoke the visas of 200,000 people seeking asylum in the U.S. A judge postponed the trial for a man accused in the 1988 Pan Am flight bombing over Lockerbie, Scotland. San Francisco 49ers owner Jed York is arrested in a prostitution sting in Ohio. and the Houston Uber driver who suddenly found himself a player in a police chase. That story in 20 minutes. College enrollments are forecast to drop 13% by 2041 due to a dwindling pipeline of 18-year-olds. And some are calling this a demographic cliff for our nation's higher learning institutions. More now from Gordon Deal.
13: We're speaking with Doug Belkin, higher education reporter at the Wall Street Journal. The story is called America's Colleges Are Hurtling Toward an Enrollment Cliff. Boy, these are some attention-grabbing numbers for sure. Explain some of this data here, Doug.
14: The sort of headline number is the fact that people stopped having as many kids during the Great Recession in 07 and 08. And so there's been a demographic slide since then, just fewer kids being born. So 2007 was peak birth rate in this country, I think for any year ever. And it's sliding it's going to go down by about 15% over the next 20 years. So that's going to impact the schools, which obviously fewer kids are going to enter school, graduate high school, and then go to college. And that's the supply that universities, you know, depend on for tuition revenue. So that's pushing forward this contraction that's just beginning to shake the industry.
13: Boy, and on top of that, it's coming at a time, really, when many people are questioning the return on investments of big money for college.
14: Yeah, there's a lot of things shaking up the industry. The price of university increased for two generations at about 3 or 4x the rate of inflation in this country. So there's a huge amount of debt, which has created a lot of skepticism about whether it's worth it to go into significant debt for a degree. Some degrees pay off very handsomely. Others do not. And it's become kind of a risky endeavor to go to college. So people are rethinking it.
13: Yeah. So what do colleges do here, knowing that this supply of 18-year-olds is not going to be what it's been in the past?
14: So it's a very competitive market. Schools are bidding for kids. You know, those schools that are not high on the prestige ladder are in many cases offering more money in terms of merit aid, scholarships to try to induce young people to enroll there because it'll be a little bit cheaper if they can get more aid. Part of the issue here is that there's been an arms race to build better dorms, better physical facilities for years, but that's created a lot of debt. So a lot of schools are sort of at their wits end because they've got more debt than they can, you know, they can't really add much more to it. At the same time, the enrollment's going down, so their revenue is in question.
13: Yeah. In this competitive environment here, what do students do, or what can they do? What are they doing, if anything?
14: So at its peak, about 72% of kids graduated high school and went to college. That's now down to about 62%. So there's a really big shift in behavior, among recent college graduates. And they're doing different things. Some are, going directly into work. Some are going into trade schools or different vocational educations. Tech was kind of the leader of this. Not as many tech companies demanded a four-year degree. They started to push away from that first. So there are options coming, but there's this sort of donut hole. What, like, the next big thing that everyone's going to do is not really here yet. So right now we're sort of in this liminal period where kids are trying to figure out what's the best step, and there's a lot of uncertainty.
13: Yeah. We're speaking with Doug Belkin, higher education reporter at the Wall Street Journal. The story is called America's Colleges Are Hurtling Toward an Enrollment Cliff. The Midwest and the Northeast, I believe you said, are the regions feeling this the most.
14: Right. The demography in those two parts of the country have been declining first. People are obviously moving to the Sun Belt. The economy is hotter down there, no pun intended. And the schools that draw from a regional base in the Northeast and the Midwest are the ones that have been the most vulnerable to this enrollment cliff.
12: Doug Belkin of the Wall Street Journal with Gordon Deal. Just about 20 minutes in front of the hour now on This Morning, America's First News. Coming up next, the Gen Xer playing college football this fall.
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0: 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Gordon Deal out this week. Dom Savino steps in for the mic drop. Good morning, Dom.
1: Good morning, Mike. We're just days away from the season opener for the San Jose City College football team. And they're fired up about the much-talked-about recruit lining up a defensive end for the Jaguars this fall. He's a 6'2" freshman with experience beyond his class year. That sounds good. Mm-hmm. His back probably hurts just walking to practice in the morning.
0: That's a low blow.
1: Yeah, sorry. He is 47-year-old local pastor Justin Buzzard. Yes, a member of Gen X is playing college football this fall, Mike. Buzzard returns to the sport nearly 30 years after an injury dashed his dream of playing on Saturdays. He says this all started last year when his son showed him the story of the 58-year-old man who played Division III football at a college in Pennsylvania last year. Buzzard says at first he thought the idea of playing football in his late 40s was insane. Then he said it was only a minute later the thought popped into his brain, hey, maybe I can do this. He truly earned his spot on this team. He had to try out and everything, and he earned his jersey. And now Buzzard says he's spending the week poring over the game plan to help his Jaguars beat the College of the Redwoods on Saturday and preparing a sermon to inspire his Bay Area parish on Sunday.
0: Yeah, that whole thing about the back, because he's younger than I am, so that's a low blow. But no, my back hurts just thinking about this, you know, and I stay pretty active myself. But the idea of trying out for football and the soreness that I would endure the next day, you know, he's got to come back every single day and kind of ring that bell, and that's very impressive.
1: Yes, I was curious to hear your take on this, one. Two, I'm also even more impressed that he's playing defensive end.
0: Yeah.
1: He's not the punter
0: right.
1: or the water boy.
0: Right. Yeah. Yeah. That, you know, one of the most physical positions on the field. I mean, I'd like to kind of keep up with him. I want to see how the season goes for him, how much he winds up playing, you know, because he's sort of right in my wheelhouse age wise. So this is definitely piques my interest.
1: Yeah. He's hoping for some snaps this weekend on special teams. We'll see if he gets some time on the line as well. But. Yeah. Just hoping he makes it through the season in one piece.
0: Yes, fingers crossed.
1: That's right. Well, if college football at age 47 wasn't enough for you, Mike, we turn to the brawn on display in Germany's Bavaria region. That's where they held the nation's 65th annual finger wrestling championships over the weekend. To be clear, yes, this is finger wrestling, not thumb wrestling. Mm. Finger wrestling involves two competitors sitting on opposite sides of a table, linked together by each putting a middle finger inside a leather loop. The combatants then try to pull each other to the other side of the table to decide the winner. This year's competition featured 150 people and included a senior division, fittingly. The gray-haired contest was won by a guy named Ferdinand Seitz. He tells Euronews, the pain is excruciating when you're competitively finger wrestling.
0: Yeah, no one who qualifies for a senior division should be doing this kind of nonsense. This is stuff for like college kids to be doing.
1: Right.
0: This is not, you know, anyone who has gray hair should not be doing this or putting themselves through this and, you know, winding up in the hospital probably later that day.
1: But whether it was college kids or senior citizens doing it, I'm sure, especially senior citizens in Germany, I'm sure there's beer involved when you're finger wrestling.
0: Yeah, that is true. That is true. I'm trying to think of how much beer it would take for me to sit down at a table and have someone do this to me.
1: One Bavarian beer hall.
0: Yeah. Quite a bit. One of those giant Bavarian beers.
1: Yeah.
0: Maybe two.
1: With a pretzel next to it, too,
0: yeah,
1: please.
0: Exactly.
1: To nurse the pain.
0: Thanks, Dom. 13 minutes in front of the hour now on This Morning. America's First News.
2: I'm not one to say I told you so, but I switched to Pure Talk over a year ago, and ever since, I've been telling people there's no better wireless company out there. Well, a few months ago, a massive survey was conducted. 123,000 people were asked to rate their wireless carrier in four categories: coverage, support, data, and overall value. Well, the results are in. 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
1: Generation Z's enthusiasm about artificial intelligence, if there ever was any, is cooling fast. The share of adults ages 29 and younger who are more concerned than excited about AI jumped to 55% in a poll by Pew Research Center, up from 39% just 2 years ago. AI executives themselves have been clear that they expect entry-level jobs in particular will be affected by the technology. Some researchers say that AI's near-term impact on employment is grossly overstated and ignore the impact of new jobs that will be created. According to MarketWatch, since the pandemic recovery, the unemployment rate for recent college graduates has been elevated compared with the rate overall, pointing to softening demand for educated entry-level workers. According to Federal Reserve data, in June, 5.7% of recent college grads were unemployed, compared with 4.1% of all workers. 8 minutes now in front of the hour, here's Nicole Murray.
2: And now, the three big things you need to know. Number one.
3: President Trump announced on Truth Social that the U.S. will hit Canada with 50% tariffs on cars, trucks, automobile, and steel imports starting in January. Trade Representative Jamieson Greer said the 50% U.S. tariff that went into effect this past Saturday should not have been a surprise.
4: I think this is a little bit of a tempest in a teapot. The tariffs went into place over the weekend, which we warned about for a long time. They only cover about 5% of Canadian trade and only 0.06% of U.S. overall consumption.
3: The new duties come after Canadian prime

0: to revoke the business and tourism visas of up to 200,000 foreigners who have applied for or are currently seeking asylum status in the United States. The move would be the largest single mass cancellation of visas in U.S. history. Target is apologizing for a Halloween circus clown costume that critics say resembled blackface after backlash. The retailer said the costume has been pulled from store shelves. Thousands still remain without power in Gary, Indiana, roughly 2 weeks after strong storms clobbered the area.
1: I'm still frustrated and upset just like everyone else, but as the leader of this city, I got to stay focused. We got to ensure that we can't just only focus on the storm, but post-restoration.
0: That was Mayor Eddie Melton. And welcome to 2026. ScienceAlert.com reports that scientists have just made a cookie out of recycled plastic.
2: So in a world where we're being bombarded with like microplastics and we got to watch every single thing and every single container that we put everything in, now we might have to, or not have to, but might be welcomed to eat a cookie made out of plastic.
0: Well, I think they break it down. Like they melt it, then they turn it into a cookie dough. It's a little different than some of the microplastics that we maybe unknowingly eat. Would you try it if you were given the opportunity?
2: No.
0: No, you wouldn't even give it a shot?
2: A plastic cookie?
0: What if it's, like, flavored? Because they're talking about, like, possibly vanilla, like, accents being put in.
2: I mean, if it tastes like Chips Ahoy or an Oreo, maybe I'll think about it.
0: Okay, so not worth it in your... I wonder how many calories plastic is.
2: Yeah, that's the other thing. That not worth the calories, probably.
0: Yeah.
2: Thanks, Nicole. 6 minutes in front of the hour.
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An Uber driver was heading to pick up his next passenger when he unexpectedly got two riders, police officers, chasing a fleeing suspect. People.com says Anthony Bain.

Haynes was driving in Houston shortly after midnight on August 8th when a shirtless man suddenly ran across the street in front of his car with two Houston Police Department officers chasing behind him. Dash cam footage captured what happened next. As Bain stopped, one of the officers approached his vehicle and got inside, asking him to give her a ride. He followed the officer's directions and drove a short distance before stopping to pick up the second officer. He then continued driving around the area as the pair searched for the man they had been pursuing. When the officers spotted the suspect again, they quickly jumped out and resumed the chase on foot. Baines later said the whole incident completely caught him off guard. Despite getting an unexpected assist from Baines and his car, police did not locate the suspect. And that'll do it for this hour. For Nicole Murray and Dom Savino, I'm Mike Gavin. Thanks for listening to This Morning, America's First News.

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9: Canada prepares to strike back. I'm Sue Guzman, Fox News. Canada is expected to announce reciprocal tariffs against the United States today.
10: The U.S. slapped 50% tariffs on about $20 billion of Canadian goods from hockey sticks to wine after trade talks collapsed late Friday. Now Canada is preparing retaliatory tariffs on U.S. goods. President Trump says, quote, Canada wants the benefits of being a state without being one. They have also charged our great farmers for many years massive amounts of tariffs. No more. Well, the U.S. is Canada's largest trading partner, and U.S. Trade Chief Jamieson Greer says Ottawa walked away from what he calls a pretty good deal.
9: And Fox's Lauren Simonetti reporting. The Trump administration announcing sweeping new sanctions against Iran, warning countries that do business with the Islamic Republic to sever financial ties or face retaliation from the U.S. Fox's Jared Halpern.
11: Describing an economic D-Day, Treasury Secretary Scott Bessent says new U.S. sanctions will block all foreign revenue streams to Iran.
12: Our objective is to sever every economic lifeline that sustains this tyrannical regime until Tehran stands alone.
11: Bessent says President Trump and Treasury officials are calling counterparts to deliver timelines for countries to cut ties with Iran or face stiff secondary sanctions.
12: If they do not take action, we will do so unilaterally through Treasury authorities.
11: China, Turkey, and the United Arab Emirates are among Iran's largest trading partners. At the White House, Jared Halpern, Fox News.
9: Iran says it's been preparing for the new sanctions for a long time. And new evidence is prompting a trial delay for a Libyan man charged in the 1988 bombing of Pan Am Flight 103 that killed 270 people, mostly Americans. Jury selection had been set for Wednesday in Washington, D.C. 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
13: WMBD Radio Local News. I'm Julia Bradley. Pekin City Council has given the okay to continue a tool for its police department. By a 6-1 vote last night, Council approved an annual contract with Flock Safety for more than 50 cameras at a cost of nearly $174,000. Concerns were raised again, as they were 2 weeks ago, about privacy and surveillance, as well as fear of misuse of the information gathered through the cameras. Councilman Jack Fletcher said he trusts Police Chief Seth Rainey to alleviate the concerns.
14: I just will hope and I expect that the chief will do what he needs to do to keep the system from being abused.
13: Councilman Rick Hilst was the only no vote. A 19-year-old must stay in jail after being charged with allegedly abusing a 2-month-old child. The Peoria County State's Attorney's Office says Kamar Crabb is charged with aggravated battery, with prosecutors successfully arguing for his detention Monday. Peoria police received a report in January from the Department of Children and Family Services about a child with severe injuries, including a fractured upper arm and multiple brain bleeds. The child's mom reportedly changed her story multiple times to police before saying she'd left the child alone with Crabb to go to an appointment. The mom said she received a call from Crabb that child fell off a couch, but a doctor determined the injuries were non-accidental and could not have resulted from falling off a couch. Crabb was in custody in Macon County and only recently arrested in the case. More news in 30 minutes or as it breaks, and always at WMBDRadio.com.
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15: The 25 News First Alert forecast features another round of pleasant weather for our Tuesday. We'll see just a little bit more cloud coverage as compared to our Monday. Nonetheless, still expect plenty of sunshine. Temperatures will start off in the upper 50s to the lower 60s out the door before daytime highs trend near the 80-degree mark this afternoon. We'll see the chance for a few storms to be possible for our Wednesday, namely during the afternoon with a passing cold front, but the greatest potential lies east of Interstate 55. I'm 25 News First Alert meteorologist Valent Solavari for WMBD Radio.
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19: Let's check Ag News on the RFD Radio Network. I'm DeLoss Yonke. Corn crop in Illinois is almost halfway dented. The number as of Sunday, according to Ag Statistics, was 47%. The five-year average is 50. National number's 45. The five-year average is 41. 4% of Illinois corn is considered mature. Condition rating still stays right around that 60 or just under level. 58% good to excellent, 30% fair, 12% rated either poor or very poor. The national number went down 3 percentage points from 60 to 57. For soybeans, 90% of the crop setting pods in the state, with 2% dropping leaves. Illinois crop condition at 59% good to excellent, 29% fair, and 12% poor to very poor is about even with the national number, which dropped 1 percentage point to 60%. Grain and soybean futures went in two different directions yesterday. Corn spent a good portion of the day up double figures, settled 6 to 7 cents higher. Soybeans spent most of the day down double figures, with November losing 15 and a quarter on Monday. U.S. farm exports face possible retaliatory Canadian tariffs after talks between the two nations collapsed late last week, which triggered 50% U.S. duties on many Canadian exports, including some farm products, as our Washington correspondent Matt Kay reports.
20: U.S. dairy producers and exporters face reduced Canadian market access with expected retaliatory limits of U.S. dairy imports starting September 8th. Meantime, Canadian dairy, honey, sugars, soy proteins, farm inputs, and equipment will now face higher U.S. tariffs. U.S. Trade Ambassador Jamison Greer told MSNBC,
21: "The Canadians over a year ago, they prohibited the sale of American wine and spirits in their stores. They put limits on how many autos could go into Canada, and even before that, they restricted the sale of U.S. dairy into Canada."
20: Canadian Prime Minister Mark Carney vowed at an Ottawa press conference dollar-for-dollar retaliation, accusing the U.S. of moving the goalpost.
22: "In recent days, the United States proposed new terms that were uneconomic, unfair, and undermined the net benefits for Canada and called into question the reliability of any deal.
20: The U.S.'s Greer argues it was the Canadians who walked away.
21: We told the Canadians, here are some things where we think we can deliver you the best deal in the world. Well, you'll have preferential access over every other country into the United States, and you will be the most preferred partner. And they said, well, we actually need a better situation than that, and walked away.
20: With last-minute hitches, including Canada's new demand for lower tariffs on heavy trucks, President Trump stressed before the deal collapsed, it would be great for our farmers. No new talks have been planned, and some reports said the 50% U.S. tariffs will likely be challenged in court. For the RFD Radio Network, Matt Kay, Washington.
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1: Some things we didn't like about our kitchen was...
2: It was definitely dark. It felt very closed in. Function-wise, we knew we wanted to keep the same layout, but definitely changes.
1: Our home was built in 1978, so the functionality has obviously changed over the years. 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
2: When the remodel started, they were here right at 8 o'clock, which was a promise to us.
1: It was nice being able to walk down every day after the guys were done working and see what they had been working on all day. Quality of work they've done. The cabinetry transformation has just been really nice, and most people wouldn't be able to tell from looking at it, but there is new cabinets as well as older ones, and you definitely cannot tell the difference.
2: It just makes me feel good when we walk in. We see it every day. We feel like it was definitely worth it.
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23: With the RFD Ag Market Summary for this Tuesday morning, I'm Jim Taylor. Corn higher, beans lower. Chicago wheat finishing Monday slightly higher. September corn closing 491.5, up 7.75. December corn up 7, 515.5. March corn 530.25, up 6.75. September beans closing 12.16, down 9. November beans 12.24, down 15.25. January beans down 15.5, 12.38. September wheat finishing 681.75, up 1/4. December wheat up 1/4, 699.5. March wheat 717.5, up a penny. September bean meal 320.30, up 260. September bean oil on Monday 67.13, down 222. Current electronic overnight trading, September corn up 1.25, December corn up 1.75, March corn up a penny, 531.25. September beans in the overnight up half a penny, November beans down 1, January beans 1237 down 1.25. September wheat in the overnight down 3.5, December wheat down 3.5, March wheat 714 down 3.5. Outside markets this morning, October Brent crude oil 82.81 down 236, the October gold contract is down 1060. 46.50.80. Livestock trade for Monday, August feeders 333.57 down $1.17. September feeder cattle 324.22 down 4.80. August live cattle 220.07 down 2.97. October live cattle 213.60 down 4.32. October lean hogs 81.12 up 0.25. December lean hogs on Monday 71.47 down a nickel. Illinois direct barrels and gilts trading $2 lower on Monday, 55 to 65. And that's the RFD Ag Market Summary for this Tuesday morning. And this is the RFD Radio Network.
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8: 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This is the RFD Livestock Report. More today with Jonathan Griffel of Macoupin County as he talks about their grain and livestock farm and the beef production. We talk about the challenges that face the industry. He talks about their solid demand for their freezer beef.
25: Actually, a lot of people during COVID, and I think it's an overall agriculture industry thing that we've seen, is people are asking more and more questions about their food ever since COVID. It became a hot topic, especially whenever supply chains ran up, whatever else, health factors came into play. People started asking more questions. And I think that's great because every question they ask is an opportunity to talk to people about it and inform them and relate to them as a farmer. During that time, we had a lot more people because I was looking at those prices and I was saying, why is ground beef $7 on the shelf and I'm getting $1.19 live weight for these animals after all this work and I'm taking all the risk? So I built up our freezer beef side of selling direct to consumer. We're still adding customers this year. And if I would have had 10, 12 more animals, I would have been able to sell them. The demand is there and people want to know. And I'm just very honest and transparent with them. And I think it's a message people can relate to because our animals are born here, raised here. They are fed grain from here. They are fed hay from here. And the only time they leave this farm is to get processed. This is a product of this, not a product of this county, of this state. This is a product of this 6 square miles or whatever, right? Hmm. This is where it's from. You can come out and see them. We take a lot of pride in raising them humanely, you know, treating them right, doing all those things. So it's been a narrative that people can really relate to, and they've bought into that. And I mean, even with record high prices this year, I'd heard from a lot of people that people weren't buying freezer beef side. We didn't lose any customers, and we've continued to gain them. I think that just knowing that food sourcing and knowing where your food comes from is a strong point.
8: Do you have a processor in Carlinville now?
25: So we don't have a processor in Carlinville. We deal with almost all of them are anywhere from 45 minutes to an hour away. We deal with three of them, depending on where people want to go. People have different preferences on how the cuts are done or their experience with a different processor, things like that. No, so we go to Magro's up in Springfield, to Grant Fork, down in Grant Fork, and then we go to Wenneman's in St. Labore.
8: And you're able to do all your marketing. I'm assuming, and are you a one-man show? Do you have other family members that are helping you with billing and book work?
25: On the day-to-day, it's me and my dad running it, but I've taken over most of the cattle side of it. He's still vested in it, but the billing, the marketing, things like that. I sell real estate part-time, so that marketing side was something that I already kind of had a grasp on, and it's part of trainings that I've had to do on that and stuff. So it was kind of a strong suit. I didn't go to college with the intention of coming back to the farm. So I have a degree in business management and accounting, and I think that's actually served me very well in coming back to the farm, because I view it through that business and accounting lens as opposed to just the agronomic side. And I look at it, I could put out a call right now and I could have 7 people in the county that want to come talk with me and help me build my agronomic side. There's nobody that will come and help me run my business. I have to know how to run my business, and I have to know where the weak points are, and I have to know where the opportunities exist in order to be able to shift and move with it.
8: Yeah. So how many head do you guys market a year?
25: So we do about 40 to 45.
8: Yeah, but it's a viable, as you mentioned, it's a viable part of your farm and has been a moneymaker for you in, what, 25, 24, 25, 26?
25: Really 23 and part of 22, because whenever we were looking, we were able to, at a time whenever we were charging, whenever the auction barn was giving us $1.19, we were able to be at $1.60 to $1.80 because we were competing, we were still undercutting the shelves. So people were able to buy ground beef or steak at ground beef prices, sub ground beef prices. We were at 6.25 for a steak, a pound of steak, whenever ground beef was 7.
8: Jonathan Griffel, Macoupin County. This program brought to you by the Illinois Livestock Development Group.
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11: This is the early morning weather report for Tuesday from meteorologist Paul Otto for listeners on the RFD radio network. We have one final day of Canadian high pressure influencing our region to supply those lower humidity levels. And then by early Wednesday morning, our southerly flow will be in control and those surface winds will be gusting to 20 miles per hour over western portions of the state. And that will begin an efficient sharing of the more humid air coming in from the west and reaching central and eastern portions of the state during the afternoon on Wednesday. And it's literally then going to stick around until late Wednesday night until the front clears, but it should be just fine for Friday night lights. The increase in humidity does coincide with increased chances for rain coming in by late tomorrow morning. over northern parts of the state first, delivering up to about a quarter inch of rain before it then sags to the south and east to reach areas along I-55 by late tomorrow afternoon, and then stalling out and drying up shortly after sunset near I-64 in eastern portions of the state, although precipitation will only reach towards normal over northeast and central portions of the state, as this is the only source of precipitation for the week, as therefore below normal rainfall is expected over southwest and especially southern parts of the state in particular. Behind it, another reinforcing shot of cool air arrives on Thursday, and that settles in at about 4 to 5 degrees below normal, and this will take us then not only through the day on Thursday, but also Friday and Saturday, still pleasant for Friday night lights, but this time completely free of storms. The mid-range forecast period for the 30th through the 3rd of September this coming weekend, not as kind as this past weekend, as the bubble of heat will be near again and humidity levels will be on the rise again, beginning about Saturday night, and then the entire state joins in for a muggy affair on Sunday, although Northwest Illinois will have a bit of a breeze to help them out. This has been Freeze Notice. 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

0: 528 on WMBD. It's a Tuesday. It's the 25th of August. It's the Greg and Dan Show preview of the Greg and Dan Show. A lot of people this time of the show are Swiffering and Swiffer dusting and Swiffer cold squirt, or whatever you call that. I'm pretty sure it's not called Swiffer cold squirt, but you know what I'm talking about. Do you have one of those? Do you have one of those Swiffers?
1: I have a Swiffer.
0: The dusting kind or the wet kind?
1: I have the dusting kind, but here's what I do.
0: Oh, here we go. Tip from Dan.
1: Because the wet kind are okay, but they kind of get quick. They go too quick. So I get the dry kind, the dusting kind, and I put down floor cleaner ahead of it.
0: What the heck? You're a genius of some kind.
1: Yep.
0: That worked pretty good?
1: Yeah. I spray floor cleaner.
0: Yesterday, Dan and I were chuckling about home repairs that we don't really do. You had a leaky faucet, so you have one, so you just fix it just right. You have to
1: angle it right.
0: And I was telling you about my sprayer.
1: Yeah.
0: I didn't get home before my friend Don calls me. He goes, hey, I want to help you fix that sprayer. I'm like, stay out of my house. But his my sprayer is stuck sometimes.
1: Yeah, oh, I know.
0: And he said, here's what you do, dude. He said, I'm going to do it today. He goes, just get a bowl of vinegar. Pull the sprayer down, out.
1: Oh, and soak it in
0: just
1: there.
0: So he goes, it's just lime that's got that messed up in there. And I'm like, okay, I'll do that.
1: I had a guy who said, Greg, for 5 years, there's this one window. His wife complains about it stuck. Mm-hmm. And he goes, no, all you got to do is go bam, bam, bam. And he goes, look, it works. I go, how often do you have to do that? He goes, every time I want to open it.
0: The rhythm, that is so funny. I love all of those things. All right, 5:30 WMBD, Greg and Dan Show starts in just a couple of minutes. News is next. Let's go Fox first, then Julie Bradley.
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3: Fox News, I'm CJ Papa. Closing arguments could happen today in the Lindsey Clancy trial. The Massachusetts mom accused of killing her three little children.
4: Dr. Kirk Heilbrun, a psychologist, will resume his testimony after yesterday saying that he believes Lindsey Clancy killed her three young children because she planned on killing herself and she wanted to spare them pain. At one point, he also brought up Clancy's Catholic faith, at which point the defense asked for a mistrial, but the judge said no.
3: Fox's Nate Foy outside the courthouse this morning in Plymouth. Two choices for Iran, that from Treasury Secretary Scott Bessent, lays out fresh economic sanctions. It's either complete global isolation or a chance at normalcy with an opportunity to rejoin the global economy. And a Republican Senate primary runoff in South Carolina. The polls open at 7 a.m. Eastern. 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
5: WMBD Radio Local News, I'm Julia Bradley. Financial audits will soon be conducted at Peoria Public Schools. The school board last night approved hiring Now CFO to conduct audits on the 2024-25 and 2025-26 school years. Superintendent Dr. Jerry Bell says he's not anticipating the audits to take very long to complete.
6: The goal, as this was the plan was presented to me by our CFO, Dr. Curry, was to have at most 2 months with this firm.
5: Now CFO will provide two remote accountants who will work for up to 40 hours a week at $115 an hour, as well as a controller for up to 10 hours a week at $211 an hour. Bell says weekly updates from the audit will be provided to the board. Multiple resignations have taken place at the Creve Coeur Police Department, including the chief. 25 News reports Police Chief Justin Egan, Deputy Chief Dan Nelson, and Officer Dustin Ward resigned effective last Friday. Mayor Fred Lang confirmed the resignations and called them, quote, in the best interest of the village. Dale King has been named the interim chief. The resignations come more than a month after former Creve Coeur police officer Caitlin Gerken was arrested for first-degree murder. Peoria County will host public hearings next month on a proposed wind farm application for the northwest corner of the county. Repsol Renewables is proposing the Four Creeks Wind Project on about 27,000 acres of land in the Brimfield, Millbrook, Princeville, and Jubilee Townships. The land is believed to be suitable for a wind farm because it's a proximity to existing electric transmission systems and minimal anticipated environmental impacts. It's expected to install 500 megawatts of wind energy that could power more than 160,000 homes. The first public hearing will be September 14th at the Holiday Inn and Suites Peoria at Grand Prairie, with more in the following days if needed. More news in 30 minutes or as it breaks, and always at WMBDRadio.com.
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8: The 25 News First Alert forecast features another round of pleasant weather for our Tuesday. We'll see just a little bit more cloud coverage as compared to our Monday. Nonetheless, still expect plenty of sunshine. Temperatures will start off in the upper 50s to the lower 60s out the door before daytime highs trend near the 80-degree mark this afternoon. We'll see the chance for a few storms to be possible for our Wednesday, namely during the afternoon with a passing cold front, but the greatest potential lies east of Interstate 55. I'm 25 News First Alert meteorologist Valent Solavari for WMBD Radio.
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10: And the lane closures are back at I-474. All lanes were open there over the weekend, but the lane closures were put up yesterday morning. And they're in the same location, west of Springfield Road, I-74. Looks like the right lane block westbound, the eastbound left lane is closed. And still reporting that northbound Route 6 ramp to War Memorial Drive is blocked. Could be some changes tomorrow. There are message boards saying that southbound ramp to War Memorial Drive will close. I3 Broadband's 100% fiber-to-home network delivers fast, reliable performance built to connect everyone and all their devices. 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
1: When can I bitch about gas prices?
0: I don't know if that was a good thing to start with. Hey, everybody, it's the Greg and Dan Show. Greg Batten, Dan DiOrio. I'm the Greg and he's the Dan. Over there's Julia Bradley.
18: Good morning.
0: Stand by, Dan's grumpy. Oh. Over there is Ken Zersky. He's got the traffic over there, or right here, right next to me. I could probably reach out and smack her. I don't think I will.
18: Oh, that's not good.
0: No, she would be mad. Yeah. She'd be super mad. And then she's
1: Step
0: got a
1: Major.
0: She's got a fork, and she would stab me. She is Paige Cole.
1: Step Major.
0: And the producer, Hut.
18: Hut 1, Hut 2?
0: So I lied. She's not really in the Hut, is she? She's right there. Hey, everybody. How's it going? It's Dan is crabby about gas prices. We just learned.
18: Oh, yeah.
0: We just learned that. Why now?
1: I saw $4.50 on the way in,
0: okay.
1: And I'm like, okay, I thought the oil was flowing through this. Apparently, it hasn't reached here yet.
0: It's kind of a long distance, Dan,
1: yeah.
0: From the Hormuz to Peoria.
1: Uh-huh.
0: Now, evidently, it's a little closer to that one station up there on Adams.
1: Yeah.
0: Because they're always low, but it's interesting how some gas stations choose. I mean, they choose, right? They're not mandated. But, well, if you belong to a big company, I guess it's mandated. But if you're a strategist on pricing, there are a couple of places in Peoria that are wildly cheaper than everyone else.
1: Yes.
0: How do they afford to do that?
1: I would suspect, Greg, if you look at some of the lower places, they're also a store. So they make it up on soda, chips, and everything else you're buying.
0: Mm-hmm. Yeah, the one that I'm thinking of, though. You know what I'm talking about? Up past Komatsu? If you're leaving downtown.
18: Oh, yeah, that one, yeah.
0: The one past Komatsu by the old closed McDonald's. Look at me tell you stuff that used to be there. That's a little store. They don't sell a lot of stuff in there. But they are always the cheapest.
18: Yeah, they have good prices.
0: Yeah, they are always the cheapest.
1: Yeah.
0: I went in. Okay, speaking of all that, I think I might have told you guys this off air. Danny, I forgot what... when I sold the story, but I had to get gas one day from here. I was really out. I was out.
18: Like you were barely going to make it across the street.
0: I was worried. And when I get worried, I jump on Bob Michael and hit Huck's over there in East Peoria.
18: Yeah, right across the bridge. I do that too.
0: And one day I went in to get a pop or a water or something. And by the way, I never say pop. I don't know why I just said that.
18: And a pop.
0: I'm a soda guy and not a pop guy. Anyway. I went in there, and it was, I don't know, 10:30 maybe. The amount of food, like restaurant food
18: that
0: stuff.
18: That they're pushing out?
0: That they are selling is incredible.
1: Yeah.
0: Pizzas and sandwiches and
18: chicken sandwiches.
0: There's fried chicken.
18: Yeah.
1: And they have, like, little deli cold sandwiches.
0: Yes. I was completely ignorant of that. Has that always been their thing?
1: Oh, yeah.
0: Okay.
1: Yeah.
0: I want to talk about this real quick, if you don't mind. And I talk incessantly and maybe too much at this time of day about our parking situation here.
18: Mm-hmm.
0: But I'm fascinated by the ebb and flow of our car situation. Because you would think there's a bunch of people that live in this building. We all park in the deck. And then we come in and we kind of all have our spots,
18: right. Generally
0: speaking. And it doesn't change much. In the last week and a half, the area where generally you and I parked, Julia, is packed.
18: I know.
0: And I have to park way down now in a different area.
18: And I had to park around to go up and around by the elevator. I don't want to go over there.
1: Well, the lot is full, but 40% of them don't move for like weeks or months.
0: That has been true, although that is not the case now. These are new parkers. They're, I don't know if they were parking somewhere else and changed.
18: Or there are a bunch of new people living in the building?
0: New people living in the building. Yeah. I don't know what it is. Mm. But it is throwing off my mojo.
18: I know. I had to park way down the hill today.
0: I have a little something for you. Ready?
18: Yeah.
0: Later, we're going to talk about this as a focused conversation. But the San Francisco 49ers owner, Jed York, billionaire, got arrested for trying to pay $140 for sex to a prostitute in an Ohio trailer park.
1: And it was rural Ohio.
0: Right.
1: You don't fly in there.
0: He responded to an advertisement on Sunday from a known prostitution website in Ohio.
1: Yeah. So it was like he was like arrested like in a trailer park outside of like Goofy Ridge or South Pekin.
0: Yeah, it was that kind of thing. He was out in the middle of nowhere. And of course, there was no prostitute. It was a cop. So that's how that all happened.
1: A trailer park.
0: Well, you have something against trailer parks?
1: It sounded a little snooty, but he is a billionaire.
0: Oh, you snooty. Yeah, I got it. Yeah. But anyway, I found this little treat.
19: Come and listen to a story about a man named Jed. Owns the 49ers, but in Ohio instead. Felt kind of lonely, so he thought that he would stay and find a gal that he could easily pay. He's a billionaire, offering $140 to trailer trash.
18: Oh my!
19: Next thing you know, he's at the trailer park. Ain't no gal, her texts have all gone dark. Police said, Jed, this here is a sting. And now Niners fans have an embarrassing thing. Maybe Jed's luck will be better on Thursday when the Niners and Raiders play in Vegas, Sin City, Nevada, legal prostitution.
1: Yeah.
0: Not technically true.
1: No.
0: Prostitution is not legal in Vegas. It is legal in the county next to Vegas.
1: Oh, yeah.
0: Where all those places
1: are. Harumph.
0: Exactly. Harumph. I just saw a documentary the other day about Harumph.
1: Yeah. That's where Art Bell lived.
0: Oh, no kidding.
1: Yeah, right outside Harumph.
0: I didn't remember that. Art Bell was an overnight radio guy who talked to aliens and stuff. But a couple things about that song there. First of all, good job. Good job of getting that out so fast.
1: Yeah.
0: And second, the fact he mentioned that there's going to be a game Thursday against the Raiders, who are brutal fans. The amount of funny signage and things that they will bring to that game, I can hardly wait. I can hardly wait.
1: And, okay, the NFL owners' winter meetings. Okay, I know they're professionals, but most of them are guys. Don't you think there's going to be...
0: Dude, people are going to go, brutal. Dude, what is the matter with you? Now, all of that said, I'm going to tease this for an hour from now when we talk about it. I want to discuss why we don't make prostitution legal. I think it would solve a lot of problems. And immediately people will say, well, no, it will cause more sex trafficking. I would be hard-pressed to have you prove that to me.
1: Yeah.
0: How is that going to be? So we'll talk about it. I don't know. It's one of those things in the world that we... comes up every once in a while, and this guy gave us the opportunity to do that. Otherwise, on the show today, what are we doing? Hi, Jules.
18: Hi.
0: We're going to talk to Dennis Carr. Oh, he has one of my favorite jobs.
1: What's that?
0: He's a city engineer.
18: Oh, yeah.
0: And the city of Washington is doing a hoop-de-doo today.
18: Hoop-de-doo.
0: Maybe you know more about it than I do, Julia.
18: The bridge
0: reopening.
18: But there's
0: a bridge reopening.
18: Yeah.
0: There's an old-timey bridge, right? It's one of two left around. It's timey. And it's like this, if you can see my hand.
18: Yeah, just like
0: that. It's got like an arch.
1: Is it an old suspension bridge? Or
0: no, it's an old stone bridge.
1: Oh.
0: And we'll talk about that.
18: Very cool.
0: That was an unbelievable description of that.
1: Now, is it the type of bridge that people want to take like romantic pictures or anniversary pictures?
0: I don't think it's that big.
1: Okay.
0: Now, it is beautiful, though. It is. It's historic. It's not ancient, but it has got some history to it. We'll talk with our friend Dr. Barbara Tuhill. She's coming in from the Antioch Group. The conversation about, there's two cases about this, about postpartum depression. One is the actress who died. That's possibly led to her death. And then the lady who took the lives of her children.
18: The three kids.
0: The three kids. That trial has been going on. We'll talk about that. And Steve Stewart and David Tankersley are coming in from Morton Industries. Dan and I will be broadcasting this Saturday from 8 until 10 at their new place in East Peoria, right across from Jonas, kind of, the old Berkland Distributing Building they bought. They're turning it into a new production place. They're hiring people, and that's why we're going to be talking to them about what's going on, how's this work, when can I start there. Danny, I'm going to go third shift.
20: All
0: right. I'm going to work third shift.
20: Okay.
0: Yeah. And then I'll just come right here.
18: Nice.
0: I'll stamp out some tubes, then I'm coming to work. Jules? That's what they make. They make tubes.
18: Okay.
0: They make tubes.
18: Yeah.
20: For?
18: Right.
0: This particular outfit, this new location, will be for data centers.
18: Oh.
0: They've found themselves in the heart of building those data centers. It's amazing. All right. We'll talk to you in a little bit, Julia Bradley. Sherman's is underway right now with their big Labor Day. Well, I'm sorry. It's the Larry Day sale, right? It's the Larry Day sale. Because Larry likes to get credit. It's the Labor Day sale, actually. And they want you to pop over, see what's going on. First of all, I don't even care if you're in the market for something right now. Go see what they did in their remodel.
20: Yeah.
0: Their remodel is just outstanding.
20: Well, you know, it's... not that the old store was bad.
0: No, it wasn't. That's the thing.
20: But... It flows. It's like easy to the eye.
0: It's really, really nice. Yeah. And if you want to stop over and see them, their sale right now, up to 50% off and 60 months, no interest on furniture. In the appliance department, they've got a huge selection of everything. You can get special financing, 18 months, no interest for anything over $499. And the sleep section, we don't talk about that maybe as much as we should. They expanded that by about four times the original size. If you can't find, they got the gizmo. They'll put you on a gizmo, and in about 3 minutes, they'll tell you all your pressure points, and it will recommend the right mattress. That is a wonderful thing.
20: Yeah.
0: Sherman's on Glen, shermansnow.com. Now I got to do a couple things. I got to do a couple things before we say hi to Ken. Ken, don't say anything. Ken, just be quiet. Here we go.
21: Happy birthday to you.
0: Yeah.
21: Happy birthday to you.
0: Ken. Oh, wait. Sorry. Ken. Yeah, that's right. I missed my cue. Ken.
22: Hey.
0: Wait a minute. One more time. Ken.
20: Now, a little birdie told us this is a decade changer.
22: No, okay.
0: No, because he's got a one after his name.
20: Oh, okay.
0: Or his number.
22: By an odd coincidence, I was born on my birthday. That's an Eric Idle.
0: Oh,
22: line, by
0: my
22: the
0: God.
22: Way. I love that line.
0: You know who you share your birthday with today? I was just reading it by accident. I didn't look up this, but well, Gene Simmons.
22: Gene Simmons and Elvis Costello, and of course, Shock G, the Humpty. We always do the Humpty.
0: Gosh darn it. I forgot about the Humpty Dance. Hang on. Go ahead. Do I have to be careful about the Humpty Dance?
22: 61. Oh, okay. Is that okay, guys? Is that okay?
0: Yeah. You're good, man.
22: Because my wife said, you know, she goes, you know, you're 61, but I still think you're sexy. And I gave her a big hug and threw out my back.
20: Well,
22: Help me up.
23: My daughter.
20: I was telling Greg, I go, I was depressed yesterday. I'm going down Fulton Plaza. I still have to have my cane because of my new hip. And I'm like, I'm 67 walking with a cane. And Greg goes, no, you're 66. I go, oh, I feel better.
0: It's all relative, man. It's all relative.
20: Yeah.
0: So, I'm nervous about that song. Has that song got anything bad in it?
22: I don't think so.
0: Okay, good. Because I did not preview
22: that. Yeah, the great
0: that.
22: Gregory Jacobs. He died in 21, I think.
0: Maybe, I got another one for you if you got a second. I don't know what it is. Yeah. I just saw it labeled in our file.
3: In Latvia, the papa cook. For awesome dude who not a dork.
0: Okay, that's Peggy from Latvia. He popped their cork for an awesome dude who's not a dork. That's a happy birthday from our good friend Danny Manis. So yeah, that's very nice.
4: Yeah.
0: All right, you ready, man? Here we go.
4: Let's go.
22: We're still reporting that northbound Route 6 ramp to War Memorial Drive is closed. Things might change tomorrow. There's a message board

0: percent chance tomorrow. 86 will be the high. It'll be a little warmer. And Thursday, once again, no chance of rain, mostly sunny, a pleasant 83, right now 61.
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1: It's Greg and Dan show on WMBD. Greg Vettin and Dan DiOrio.
0: Hey, I'm working on headlines for 6.
1: Yeah.
0: Do you think I can say, hey, it looks like Pekin is all the flock in?
1: Yeah, I think you could probably say that. Just be very careful how you pronounce everything.
0: Okay, yeah.
1: I'd like to go back 60 seconds, 90 seconds to a commercial for Blaine's Farm and Fleet where I think for the first time in the history of the Greg and Dan show, a guy said, we have egg layers and meat birds. They sell chickens there.
0: Yeah.
1: They sell chickens there, and there's two varieties. Egg layers are the ones that you're going to eat, which in their world they call meat birds. Egg layers and meat birds is a fantastic band name.
0: Yes.
1: I would add this to it. I would go egg layers and the meat birds. Or maybe Egg Layer, and like he's the front man.
0: Yeah.
1: And then his band is the Meatbirds.
0: Yeah.
1: That's fantastic. Speaking of music, and Ken's birthday, and Gene Simmons' birthday, I mentioned that.
0: Yeah.
1: News story today. They cannot play anymore. Kiss, the band Kiss, cannot play anymore without permission.
0: What?
1: They sold their company. They sold their rights to everything to a company called Pop House.
0: Yeah.
1: For a ton of money. If they ever want to perform, Pop House owns the makeup, they own the costuming, they own all the songs, they own every single bit of it. If they ever want to perform as Kiss again, Pop House has to give them permission. And they're not mad about that. They knew that's what they were getting into.
0: Yeah, right.
1: But somebody had asked Gene the other day, are you guys going to get back together? They haven't performed

0: since 2023. And he said, well, probably not because of that, you know.
1: Well, as Julia knows, Gene Simmons will occasionally make an appearance on Diners, Drive-Ins, and Dives.
0: Oh, no kidding.
2: Oh, yeah. He's a foodie.
0: I did not know that.
1: And disturbingly, he does things with his tongue with the food that no one...
0: Does he really?
1: Yes,
0: no,
1: he does.
0: Does he really?
1: Yes, he's done it a couple of times.
0: That guy is funny.
1: And he did it with an ice cream cone.
2: Yeah.
1: And he did that.
0: Oh,
1: and Guy Fieri's like, did we get a close-up of that? That's a close.
0: Hey, there's a comedian, I can't remember who it is, that does a whole bit about that, about Kiss. He goes, how did our parents not think they were gay? Like back when they first came out.
1: Yeah.
0: Bunch of four guys in wild makeup and leather pants.
1: Yeah.
0: He goes, and our parents were okay with Kiss. Why was that? It's really funny. All right, it is 6 o'clock.
1: Those are the same people who will stand in Childers and yell at young people.
0: It is 6 o'clock on WMBD, time for the news.
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5: Oil markets are reacting this morning. CJ Pop of Fox News. The price for a barrel of oil dropping fast after Treasury Secretary Scott Bessent unleashes a fresh set of penalties on Iran.
6: The actions of Treasury and other agencies will tighten the noose and block every potential source of revenue that funds the IRGC and the evil Iranian regime.
5: Fox's Trey Yanks in Tel Aviv.
7: Among the new sanctions includes an expanded list of secondary sanctions targeting digital assets, technology, gold, aviation, and shipping. In addition, the Treasury Department sanctioned nearly 60 entities, individuals, and vessels in multiple jurisdictions. The actions go after what the department describes as a network of shadow fleet vessels operating across many different countries. Iranian officials threatened retaliation to the economic measures. Another tanker was struck in the Strait of Hormuz with an unknown projectile while transiting the U.S.-approved southern route. The vessel had damage caused to its engine room and was disabled.
5: Well, Canada will announce retaliatory tariffs against the U.S. today after relations deteriorated sharply Monday. President Trump told Canadian leaders to fall in line or face consequences far worse than existing tariffs. It could be a matter of hours before the jury in Massachusetts begins to deliberate the fate of Lindsey Clancy.
8: At one point, he also brought up Clancy's Catholic faith, at which point the defense asked for a mistrial, but the judge said no. Clancy faces 3 counts of first-degree murder and the possibility of life in prison without parole. But if the jury finds her criminally not responsible, she'll be committed to a state mental hospital. In the 4 months leading up to the children's deaths, Clancy received 32 prescriptions and 13 psychiatric drugs. Now, there is expected to be one more rebuttal witness from the prosecution.
5: That is Fox's Nate Foy reporting from Plymouth, Massachusetts this morning. 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
2: WMBD Radio Local News, I'm Julia Bradley. Flock will continue to be used in Pekin for at least another year. The City Council last night approved an annual contract with the license plate camera reader service for a cost of nearly $174,000. A majority of public comment before the vote focused on privacy and surveillance concerns, as well as a fear of misuse of the information that's gathered through the cameras. Councilwoman Karen Hoheimer says she understands the concerns. But the good outweighs the bad.
9: In my heart, if one child is saved from sex trafficking or saved from attempting to unalive themselves, then I absolutely 100% will vote for this.
2: Councilman Rick Hilst was the only no vote last night. Toll rates on Illinois roadways will increase in the new year. Capital News Illinois reports a 45-cent increase for passenger vehicles and an average 30% increase for truck drivers was approved by the Illinois Tollway Board last week. It's the first toll rate increase in 15 years. The increase will fund a $26.5 billion capital program for major projects across the tollway system. Governor Pritzker defended the increase, blaming Republican policies on a national level for rising gas and grocery prices. His Republican challenger, Darren Bailey, called for abolishing the tolls completely. A preliminary report into a plane crash that killed a Peoria area attorney earlier this month has been released. The National Transportation Safety Board says the Piper PA-24-250 plane, operated by 73-year-old William Anderson, was not equipped with an installed breathable or portable breathable oxygen system. The report released yesterday says Anderson climbed to a cruising altitude of around 13,000 feet and reached above 18,000 feet at one point without air traffic control clearance. The plane then entered convective activity, after which it descended and crashed into Bethany, Missouri, with impact and a post-crash fire destroying the plane. More news in 30 minutes or as it breaks, and always at WMBDRadio.com.
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11: The 25 News First Alert forecast features another round of pleasant weather for our Tuesday. We'll see just a little bit more cloud coverage as compared to our Monday. Nonetheless, still expect plenty of sunshine. Temperatures will start off in the upper 50s to the lower 60s out the door before daytime highs trend near the 80-degree mark this afternoon. We'll see the chance for a few storms to be possible for our Wednesday, namely during the afternoon with a passing cold front, but the greatest potential lies east of Interstate 55. I'm 25 News First Alert meteorologist Valence Olivari for WMBD Radio.
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14: Yeah, it's a good start this morning, so we're just starting to see some reduced speed through the work zones, I-474, Route 6. Some of the lesser work zones, not as big as the interstate, but also causing delays during the day. Southport Road, Route 8, that work in Peoria County. Also, there was a delay yesterday afternoon on Route 24 in East Peoria. That's that resurfacing work. Maybe they're doing a striping now. Eastbound, that was east of College Drive. 272-1813 is the OSF Medical Group Traffic Spotter Hotline. I'm Ken Zersky, UfteringAutoGroup.com, Traffic 1.
0: I'm a pretty optimistic guy. I think you still have time to get a hold of C.T. Gabbert Remodeling and Construction. They've been doing their thing for 48 years. And get something done before the holidays. I think you have time. I still think you have time. You're getting very, very close, however. I know last year you all sat around at Thanksgiving or Christmas or Hanukkah or whatever it was, and you were like, we need to do this to the kitchen or the family room or the great room. We need to make more space so everybody's not crowded. And those ideas come from you, and then they get fleshed out by the Gabbert folks. If you can think of it, they can do it. That's their motto. That's what they do. But you have to put in the back time, Danny. And go, all right, if we're going to have that done by last part of November or early December, then we got to get ordering things today.
1: On occasion, with certain items, there's still a supply chain issue.
0: A little bit. Not terrible.
1: Not terrible, but you got to make sure.
0: Even on our best on days, it takes some weeks. So get going. If it's your kitchen, cool. Blow it up or just spruce it up. 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
0: 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Let's do that all over again, Danny. That set me back up.
1: Oh, here we go. Come on, everyone. I know.
0: Not feeling really good.
1: Tuesday.
0: Not feeling good.
1: Greg didn't sleep good. I went to bed early. I woke up in the middle of the night. I'm like, "What? It's 1:15. What am I going to do?" So let's kind of all get it together. Regroup. Ready?
0: No, not yet. Hang on. Hang on. Let's see if I can do this. I can't do it. Go ahead. I can't do the music. All right, go.
1: We need more fried bologna over here.
0: All right, go. Go, go, go.
1: Cue the chickens rolling.
0: Yeah. Hey, this hour of the Greg and Dan Show is brought to you by Adam Merrick Real Estate. 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I'm putting words in, Danny, that don't go together. If they don't sell your house in 59 days at a price you're happy with, they'll buy it. They'll buy it. 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A couple things. Let's go local first.
1: Okay.
0: Down to Pekin.
1: Yes.
0: Over the last couple of weeks, there's been this conversation about flock cameras, so much so that we did a whole segment on it with Dave Johnson from Pearl Technology not long ago. The council folks down there have renewed the flock technology. Again, flock cameras, flock, F-L-O-C-K, is a brand.
1: Right.
0: That is a company. Flock Safety is the name of the company. And they make cameras that read license plates. And it enhances the ability of police officers
1: right.
0: to find people that they're looking for.
1: So, Pekin, and look, I do agree with the argument made by local and state police that it has helped efficiently and effectively catch people quickly, okay? But there are those, and they're right, too. I mean, there's two sides of this argument, who argue... like every other criminal law, needs some sort of oversight so it's not abused, right?
0: Yeah.
1: That's kind of the argument, and I get it. However, and we were joking about this, flock cameras, everywhere you go, your picture's being taken, right, and information shared. It's just the way it is. But where flock cameras... and all other intrusive cameras are in your home. That's not happened yet. However, 90% of us film our home regularly and send it out to millions.
0: You mean social media?
1: Yeah.
0: Yeah. That is, it is kind of funny that we'll like, yeah, no, don't be taking my picture. Hey, you want to see my grandkids?
1: Oh, yeah.
0: In my living room?
1: Here's our entire 3-hour opening up Christmas presents, and I'm going to send it out to millions.
0: Yeah. That is true. So there you go. One thing that just stood out to me in this is they bought 52 cameras. They call them Falcon. That's the style. Yeah. But they also have 2 portable ones. So if my guess is, I'm going to pretend to be a policeman here for a minute.
1: Uh-huh.
0: We think we're going to catch Danny, but we don't know exactly where that dude is. But we think he's coming by this street, but we don't have a camera here.
1: Yeah.
0: And so we'll put a portable one out, and read the license plates. Those cameras are not facial recognition cameras.
1: No, they're not. Wired magazine had a whole thing about this, and they said, you know, we're finding in some incidences that they could pick up the pattern of your car and license plate, and if there's a crime, they'll go, here's the eight people you should question. Okay,
0: good. No, you lost me on that.
1: Wired magazine says they can instantaneously, because AI's coming in, okay? So there's an incident, Jefferson and Adams or something like that, or Jefferson and Western. This is according to Wired.
0: Okay.
1: According to what their people in the industry are saying is they can go, okay, who is there? Greg Batten, so-and-so, so-and-so. Who's his nearest relative?
0: Oh,
1: where's his phone number? Where's his address? And with AI coming in. And part of me is, and I said this with Mark, okay, that's kind of a little creepy, but let's say you've got a 16-year-old daughter, first kid, driving for the first time, right?
0: Okay.
1: And something happens and you see the car.
0: What do you mean you see the car? What?
1: Well, the police go, we found the car, blah, blah, blah, blah, blah, right? And then about next morning, she's returned by the police, unharmed, and there's another person in question with her car, okay? But she's fine, and you thank the police. You don't sit there and go, you're grateful that your kid's home. You don't go, okay, I'm glad she's home. You didn't use flock cameras, did you?
0: Oh, I see what you're saying, yeah, yeah.
1: I mean,
0: When it's you, it doesn't matter.
1: When there's an emergency, you don't care how the police get their information, right?
0: Correct. Yeah, so, that's correct. That is correct. Hey, speaking of driving, real quick, this is just a real quick story. But I-Pass rates have increased 45 cents per toll. Just the last couple of days they did this. The average cost per toll is now $1.24. It has been years, however, since those rates went up. So I'm not against that so much. I know it's going to hurt a little bit, and we don't live in Chicagoland where all the tollways are, where every day people have to pay for that. The extra money is coming, will fund the Driving Connections Plan, a 15-year, $26.5 billion project to upgrade roads, bridges, and reduce traffic around Chicagoland, which has been going on as long as I've been alive.
1: Mm-hmm.
0: It's unbelievable. And then I told you the other day, related, unrelated, parentheses, they're expanding O'Hare. They're building a whole new terminal. They're going to have 12 new gates out there by the Concourse D. It's going to be nuts.
1: That's what they need at O'Hare, more planes and more traffic.
0: Yes, more planes and more traffic.
1: Because I grew up in the like southwest corner, runway 7, I think it was, of O'Hare.
0: Yeah, and planes went right over?
1: Oh.
0: Yeah.
1: I always joke, I knew the pilots by name because you can go, hey, and you can read the name tag. Hey,
0: Captain
1: Bob!
0: Wilson. Yeah, yeah, yay. All right. The president did something yesterday. He didn't do anything yesterday, but he got a gift yesterday. The Supreme Court said, yeah, okay. We're clearing away a legal obstacle for the president. He's going to try to impose new restrictions on mail-in voting ahead of the November midterms. And the Supreme Court said, okay. They said okay on it. Now, what they did not do is rule on whether that order from the president was constitutional. It lifted a lower court's injunction while other legal challenges still remain. So it was a victory for President Trump, but not a complete slam dunk win. It still could be somebody goes, hey, that's not constitutional. You don't have the right to do that. And so that has yet to be decided. And the other critical part of this is any of this in time to affect November?
1: Yeah.
0: But they are working with the post office and all kinds of things. It could be bumpy. It could be messy.
1: A couple of things. One, they're working with the post office, who's like, through no fault of their own, really, just the rules, almost out of money and may have to cut workers.
0: Right.
1: I heard that. Which doesn't help when it comes to mail-in voting and other things. But two, I love the fact that every chance they get, left leaning medium when they talk about this, go, you know, the president voted by mail in, don't you?
0: Well, that's a fair thing to say.
1: I know.
0: He only votes by mail-in.
1: Yeah.
0: And so what's he going to do? Go to the post or the grade school there in Mar-a-Lago land?
1: Yeah.
0: Another thing, real quick, we don't have a lot of time to talk about it right now.
1: And I always contend that I think there's just as many, especially Floridians,
0: yeah,
1: people from here.
0: Oh, yeah.
1: There's just as many Republicans who do mail-in as Democrats.
0: Oh, I don't think there's any difference, really. I'll look that up exactly.
1: Yeah. Maybe,
0: yeah. And then President Trump is saying, hey, Canada, I might smack some other tariffs on you.
1: Oh, I got a whole thing on this.
0: Canada said, bring it. We don't care.
1: I have a whole thing on this, and we'll get to it maybe at 7. But here's what I love. So there's Prime Minister Carney.
0: That guy.
1: And then there's Ontario
0: Prime Minister. Oh, no, that's the guy.
1: Ontario Prime Minister Doug Ford.
0: Doug Ford, the big guy.
1: Yeah, because when I was younger, I played Can-American, Can-Am hockey. I'd go to Canada. He looks like every older hockey player I've ever seen.
0: Yeah, he is absolutely hilarious. He, by the way, I had this thought.
1: Every time I see him, I go, because I'm a Chicago fan, I'm like, is that Bobby Hall? Is Bobby Hall still alive?
0: I had this thought. If this goes real south, Dan, and then the president tries to draft you and me into the military, where are we going to go? We can't go to Canada. They won't let us. we're out of options.
1: Yeah.
0: Okay. 620 on WMBD, the Peoria Riverfront Museum. I would like to point out a couple things. Toytopia is ending this weekend. It is a really cool. It's a 5,000 square feet. It is super cool. It is games that you grew up on. There's an arcade that once you pay your fee, that you're not putting money in. You just you play for free. Bring your kids. And then they got the giant games. They got the giant Legos, and they got the giant battleship that you like so much.
1: Yeah.
0: And the giant Etch-a-Sketch and all that. But if you're going to take your kids or grandkids, it's this week. Also,
1: I was undefeated in Battleship over a 19-year period.
0: Starting a week from Saturday, September 5th, it is the Peoria Riverfront Museum. We remember stories from the 9/11 Memorial and Museum. Mm-hmm. This is the first time they've ever partnered, they being the National September 11th Memorial and Museum, with any other organization. They chose Peoria.
1: Yeah,
0: we'll tell you more as it gets closer.
20: Yesterday, we were seeing a backup, and mainly in the afternoon. It was eastbound Route 24. It's at work between Washington and East Peoria. Still there. They're still doing maybe striping work because it looks like it's finishing up. But that was eastbound, just east of the ICC College Drive entrance. Now, speaking of college, Bradley goes back tomorrow. Finally, Bradley's back. We'll be mentioning University of Maine, that area. Now, Route 6, just a little bit tight through the work zone at this point. Still reporting that northbound Route 6 ramps to and from War Memorial Drive are closed, and I-474 back down to one lane both directions. Same location as last week, west of Springfield Road to I-74 in Tazewell County. 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
1: Quick, somebody hold a golf outing today. 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
0: I think you will get great enthusiasm from the people who want to play golf.
1: Yeah.
0: I think you'll get zero enthusiasm from the golf course.
1: Okay, yeah. All right, 81 today, partly cloudy, no chance of rain, they say. Tomorrow, 86, a little more humid, and a slight chance, 30%, isolated thunderstorms. Some could be on the strong to severe side. And Thursday, 83, mostly sunny, no rain. Right now, 61.
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1: Today's Way to Go Todd, our kindest moment of the day, is Almost Todd. Almost Jail, too.
2: Oh.
1: This story is so delicious to me, I can't wait to tell everybody. And it involves friends of ours.
2: Oh.
1: Ben and Sue
2: are
1: good friends of the Greg and Dan Show. They're good friends of Paige, our producer.
2: Uh-huh.
1: They're wonderful people. Sue writes this to Paige, so I'm going to read it. Here we go. Good morning, Paige. Here's something for Way to Go. And then, oops. And then she stops. She doesn't spell out Todd.
2: Yeah.
1: She stops. And then immediately you're suspicious. What's going on? Yesterday, Ben and I saw a guy with a lawnmower and a big cart of groceries behind the lawnmower at Kroger's. He had a little trailer. Oh, no. It wasn't a big cart. It was the grocery cart. I'm sorry. I got that messed up. Let me start again. We saw a guy with a lawnmower pulling a grocery cart full of groceries at the Kroger there. Ben, that's her husband, decided he was going to help the guy. That's the Way to Go Todd part. And he goes, hey, I can help you get the groceries home, because the cart was starting to fall over and stuff.
2: Yeah.
1: He goes, he drove up and got out of the truck and said to the guy, he goes, hey, I can help you take those groceries home. Guy said, no, I can get it. The man was like, well, I don't think you can. And he kept talking to him.
2: Yeah.
1: He goes, really? Are you sure? I can just put my stuff in the back of the truck and follow you on the lawnmower, which is hilarious. Follow you on the lawnmower, and I'll take your groceries home for you. And the guy's like, no, it's okay, but thank you. Right?
2: I know where this is going.
1: In a few minutes, a Kroger guy came out and said, hey, you got to pay for those. And the guy looked up when they asked for a receipt, and the person of Kroger said, you got to pay for these groceries. The guy did open his wallet and handed her a debit card and said, here you go. She said, no, you got to come in. I can't do it out here in the parking lot. And so he went in and he paid for him.
2: So
1: the bottom line is,
2: yeah, he was trying to help a thief.
1: Ben was going to be an accessory to robbery or burglar, whatever that was. He was going to be an accomplice. So it was almost a Todd and almost jail time for our friend Ben.
2: Yeah.
1: That is hilarious. That's where, you know, there's that old phrase. And I just said something to Paige about this the other day, just yesterday. No good deed goes unpunished.
2: Yeah.
1: You know, it's like you try to do something nice and it just falls apart.
2: Yeah,
1: that's a good one.
2: Well,
1: but Ben and Sue are nice people, so thank you for thinking of that.
2: And because I have walked around recently, now that I can do it, the grocery store with my cane because of my hip.
1: Michael.
2: What?
1: Michael Caine.
2: Oh, Michael Caine, yeah. People are very nice, okay? And I was noticing around the grocery store is a great opportunity to help people.
1: Oh, there's lots.
2: So in the last year, when I see someone older, woman, okay, sorry to be sexist, but, you know, grandmas, I'm always like, can I help load those into your trunk?
1: Nice, right.
2: Do you have someone at home or, you know, should I follow you? But every time I do that, Greg, I'm a little selfish. They go, hey, thank you. I go, yeah, but you got to listen to the Greg and Dan Show.
1: Oh, nice. Okay, that's the payment. I got it.
2: That's my payment. Yeah.
1: I thought when you said, can I follow you home, they all said, get away from me. Get away.
2: No, I go, do you have anyone at home? You know.
1: That's still a creepy question. Is there anybody at home? Is anybody?
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4: News. I'm Gianna Gelosi. A showdown in South Carolina. Republicans voting in a runoff between Darlene Graham and Congressman Ralph Norman to replace the late Senator Lindsey Graham elsewhere.
5: Another high-stakes U.S. Senate race, which is attracting enormous amounts of outside spending, is in Maine, where incumbent Republican Senator Susan Collins seeks a sixth term, and she will face Democratic challenger Troy Jackson.
4: It's Fox's Alex Hogan, the Trump administration announcing specifics of so-called economic D-Day against Iran.
6: Treasury Secretary Scott Bessent launched Operation Economic Outcast, warning of strong sanctions against nations doing business with Iran.
7: It is now a time for world leaders to make a decision between prosperity and isolation.
6: Bessent says a process of level setting is underway to let countries know what is expected of them.
4: Fox's Jared Halpern, America's listening to Fox News.
8: Fox.
0: WMBD Radio Local News. I'm Julia Bradley. Financial audits will soon be conducted at Peoria Public Schools. The school board last night approved hiring now CFO to conduct audits on the 2024-25 and 2025-26 school years. Superintendent Dr. Jerry Bell says he is not anticipating the audits to take very long to complete.
8: The goal, as this was the plan was presented to me by our CFO, Dr. Curry, was to have at most 2 months with this firm.
0: Now we'll be providing two remote accountants who will work for up to 40 hours a week at $115 an hour, as well as a controller for up to 10 hours a week at $211 an hour. Bell says weekly updates from the audit will be provided to the board. Two Peoria area healthcare organizations are receiving state help for future development. Peoria Democratic State Representative Jahan Gordon Booth announced on Monday that Solvera Healthcare and Heartland Community Health Clinic received the grants from the Rebuild Illinois program. Solvera is receiving $3 million, while Heartland is getting more than $2.5 million. Gordon Booth says the money will go towards building new health centers or clinics, as well as technological and resource improvements within the clinics. Six more people have been arrested in the past month in Woodford County for allegedly attempting to solicit sex from minors. Chief Sheriff's Deputy Dennis Tipsword says the six allegedly engaged in online sexual conversations or traveled to try and have sex with a minor. The charges for each of the six range from indecent solicitation of a child to traveling to meet a minor and grooming. Tipsword says all six have been released from pretrial custody on specific conditions. More news in 30 minutes or as it breaks, and always at WMBDRadio.com.
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10: The 25 News First Alert forecast features another round of pleasant weather for our Tuesday. We'll see just a little bit more cloud coverage as compared to our Monday. Nonetheless, still expect plenty of sunshine. Temperatures will start off in the upper 50s to the lower 60s out the door before daytime highs trend near the 80-degree mark this afternoon. We'll see the chance for a few storms to be possible for our Wednesday, namely during the afternoon with a passing cold front, but the greatest potential lies east of Interstate 55. I'm 25 News First Alert meteorologist Valent Solavari for WMBD Radio.
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12: We're seeing just reduced speeds through the work zones on I-474 and Route 6. The lane closure's back at I-474, and they're in the same location as last week. So no lane closures on the Shade-Lowman Bridge. This is all east of there between Springfield Road or a little west of Springfield Road to I-74 in Tazewell County. Two locations, Route 6, and it's already a little bit crowded north of Knoxville. That is the Route 6 work up towards Mossville Road. And still reporting that northbound Route 6 ramp to our Memorial Drive. The exit ramp is closed. Give us an update there. 272-1813 is the OSF Medical Group traffic spotter hotline. 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
1: Greg and Dan show on WMBD. Good morning. It's Tuesday. It's a gorgeous sunrise. It is officially a Golden Cross morning at St. Mary's Cathedral. The crosses at the top of the spire light up as the sun breaks the horizon. It's beautiful. Speaking of the church, tomorrow Monsignor Gray will be on with us, and we'll talk about the beatification that's coming up of Bishop Sheen. There'll be things happening in St. Louis, but a big thing happening here, too. He'll give us the rundown.
2: Okay, I hate to say this because we're both Catholic. We're not the best
1: Catholic. You hate to say that we're...
2: No. We're not the best Catholics, okay?
1: Okay.
2: But I am interested to hear the full depth of what all this means.
1: I know, me too. I'm very excited to have this conversation. By the way, one time when I pointed out that I wasn't a very good Catholic to my friend, Colleen. No, Colleen. Who's Colleen Callahan, right? Colleen Callahan. No. My friend's Colleen.
2: Yeah.
1: They go different. My friend Colleen said to me, were you baptized in the church? And I said, yeah. She said, well, we got you. So I felt pretty good about that, right? Yeah. A traffic note that was just sent to me. I just want to pass this on from my friend, Rodney. The fog on Route 29 through Mossville is terrible.
2: Oh,
1: so watch out for that, a little pocket there in the low-lying land.
2: My son has to travel through that.
1: So be very, very careful about that. Now, I want to get right into this because, there's a lot of stuff in the world going on today, and we'll get to all of the headline stuff as it happens throughout the morning. But this story grabbed my attention.
3: Okay.
1: A major study by the Journal of American Medical Association, JAMA, know JAMA, specifically their psychiatry catalog or publication. They just published this recently. They looked at a couple hundred thousand adults in America from 2021 to 2024. Cannabis use is on the rise pretty significantly.
3: Oh, yeah.
1: And there is a phrase now that I wasn't familiar with, cannabis use disorder. That is when it gets out of control, where researchers find that this is starting to disrupt people's lives. It's becoming a clinical diagnosis now. And as we have said, and normally when we talk about this, there's some humor to it, right? But this is absolutely true. The marijuana that is available today to people
3: is considerably more potent.
1: And the concentrations of THC have a more intoxicating component, which means then you have a more of a problem with addiction.
2: And so if you're like a baby boomer and you go, there was a great, it was about 6 years ago, there was a woman arguing with, someone was running, I think, for Senate or something in Portland. And she got up there and she read the Riot Act, both of them. She goes, "You don't understand." She goes, "I'm in the business. The THC, the toxicity levels of this marijuana compared to what we grew up in the 60s, right, is way higher and more damaging."
1: Well, and here's the other issue. Again, generally speaking, not just, it can't be a blanket on this, but generally speaking, the 60s, 70s, and early 80s marijuana that you're talking about was consumed by young people.
2: Mm-hmm.
1: Now, it's being consumed by everybody.
2: Glad you said that, Greg, because, hold on, I got to move over here. I've got my glasses at home, and I wrote I write big at home. I don't type anymore, I write. Here we go. I rearranged my living room, so my light's over here.
1: I am going to write down the phrase, "I write big at home." Just going to keep that.
2: That's why I do all my prep work is at home. I got my desk there. Okay. Seniors at all times record highs for getting high. Seniors.
1: There we go.
2: Yeah.
1: There we go.
2: And here's what I love about this. It's, and this isn't a clash between the ages. This is a clash of cultures, old stoners and older non-stoners. One of the problems that they're finding out is in retirement homes, those who are getting stoned, it's coming through the vents of those who don't.
1: Oh, in a facility where everybody's connected.
2: Yeah, and people are like, "Does that happen?" I go, "Yeah, did you ever live in a dorm? Come on."
1: Yeah.
2: And remember that? And you can just smell it in the hallways and all that. And it's starting to become a problem in retirement communities. Because so I'm thinking, are we going to have for retirement communities, stoner wings?
1: Maybe. But here's what I don't understand about that.
2: What?
1: Smoking is not allowed.
2: Yeah.
1: In public buildings. Like
2: I
1: that.
2: Don't. So I don't
1: you
2: know.
1: Can't
2: if
1: go
2: I,
1: to, you can't go to your apartment in your place
2: I
1: and
2: know.
1: Smoke a cigarette. I don't think.
2: I don't know.
1: Yeah.
2: But it is becoming a problem.
1: Yeah. And I do worry about that a bit because.
2: And maybe some of them are gummies in the behavior. I don't know.
1: Well, that doesn't matter.
2: It
1: doesn't matter if it's a gummy or not.
2: I know, but if you can't smoke, why is this an issue?
1: Oh, well, I got you just saying.
2: Yeah.
1: I'm going back to the syndrome, the cannabis use disorder.
2: Yeah.
1: That wouldn't matter
2: what
1: form you're taking.
2: Right.
1: Right.
2: No, but they're saying that seniors, more and more seniors, at a record high of getting high.
1: I don't want to make light of that at all.
2: No.
1: However, I do think maybe there should be people that would teach old people how to use a bong again.
2: Yeah.
1: Because that, my recollection was my roommate Tom at U of I, it wasn't smoky in our room.
2: Yeah.
1: There was no smoke because it gets caught in the bong.
2: Yeah.
1: And he sucked all of it up.
2: Yeah.
1: All of it. That guy. Unbelievable. 647 on WMBD. Stuff we're not going to get to? You got anything over there, stuff we're not going to get to? I got some stuff.
2: Okay.
1: Speaking of a certain age of people, mm-hmm. This came across the other day. Things that you're not supposed to say because it makes you feel makes you sound old. You're not supposed to call your psychiatrist a shrink.
2: Oh, really?
1: Yeah, that's old. You're old.
2: It was hip at one time.
1: Yeah, now. You're, of course, you never, I think this goes back, I don't know, a very long time. You would never call your purse a pocketbook. My mom always called it a pocketbook. And stewardess, that makes you, that you know how old a person is if you say somebody's a stewardess. Mm-hmm. And supper. I argue with this one. So that, I don't believe, has anything to do with age. I think that has to do with geography. Mm-hmm. If you call the meal that you eat in the evening supper,
2: yeah,
1: somebody in your family came from the South.
2: Okay, yeah.
1: But if you say dinner, you are a more northern person. That's what I believe to be true. Because mm-hmm. we were a supper people. My mom came from Virginia originally, and we had supper. I always used to bother me. I wanted to have dinner. And then but we never had dinner. We had supper.
2: You had to go to your friend's house to have dinner.
1: Exactly what I had to do. The Normans. I had to go down and see the Normans
2: to
1: have dinner.
2: Mrs. Norman, is this considered dinner?
1: Yeah. It made me nutty.
2: However, and if you think about it, and I've only been to a few, but they're kind of romantic to me. In the South, they call them supper clubs.
1: Oh, yeah. Well, they have those up in Wisconsin, too.
2: Yeah.
1: The supper clubs.
2: Yeah.
1: Same thing. See what I'm saying?
2: Yeah.
1: Okay. Back to the show. 649 on WMBD. Here is how you find yourself feeling great. You go downtown, mm-hmm. Peoria, Illinois, into the cool warehouse district that we have now, 800 block Southwest Adams. That whole block is awesome. Right across from Zion Coffee, catty corner from the ballpark, is Modern Gentleman. Fellas, I'm telling you, this is your clothing store that you've been waiting for a long time. This clothing store Aaron and Heidi have put together is going to make you look and feel. That's the other part. You're going to feel great.
2: I talked to someone who moved here in the last, I don't know, 4 or 5 years. And he went there. He goes, oh, this is like big city. He goes, I felt like I was back in, I don't know.
1: New York or Chicago.
2: Yeah,
1: or something.
2: Yeah.
1: But they're really cool people. They don't make you feel...
2: I mean, it's very relaxed.
1: It's very relaxed. Their job there is to make sure that, fellas, we all wearing clothes that we feel good in. It fits us. I'm a different size than you are, than Dan is, and so on and so forth. Yeah. They want to make sure that everything... And that you don't see yourself at the party.
2: Right.
1: They don't carry a million of
2: everything.
1: Every
2: time I go in there, I go, okay, that's unique. I haven't seen that around anywhere. Yeah.
1: And ladies, if you shop for your fellas, it's the place to go. It's Modern Gentleman. Here are their hours. They are open Tuesday through Friday, 10 to 5. They are open 9 to 4 on Saturday. They are closed on Sunday and Monday. Modern Gentleman, downtown Peoria.
3: Work on Route 6 on the north end from Knoxville to Mossville Road. Just reduced speeds there. Might be a little tighter in that work zone up on the north end around Mossville. We're getting reports of fog in that area. We did check the camera at Engine Drive and Old Galena Road. Yeah, it's thick in that area, but you just go a little further south, like Knoxville and Route 6, and it looks pretty good. So it's in that area along the river there, Route 29, and in the Mossville area, just some thick fog this morning. Overall, just reduced speeds through the rest of the work zones. We're not seeing any problems, but northbound Route 6 is slowing down past I-74, and that'll go past War Memorial Drive. Still reporting that ramp to War Memorial Drive from northbound Route 6 closed. 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
2: Hold on, I got to kind of blow this up. I forgot my glasses. But I did remember my badge to get in. You know, there's only so many things you can remember in the morning. 81, partly cloudy, no chance of rain, another gorgeous day. Tomorrow, 86. Now, a 30% chance for isolated storms. We're on the western edge of possible strong to severe storms. But, again, isolated at 30%. Thursday, 83, clear, mostly sunny. Right now, 61.
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0: arrested in Ohio, and you've probably heard the story, but I got to set it up anyway. He was arrested in Ohio on misdemeanor charges of disorderly conduct and possessing criminal tools. I don't know what that was.
1: Yeah, that one was like,
0: I don't know what the heck that is. But long story short, he agreed through a website that is known to connect people for prostitution. He wanted to meet this woman and consummate the deal, and he was going to pay $140 for that. It was a sting. I don't know that necessarily the police were looking to entrap a billionaire owner of an NFL team or just people, right? My guess is just people.
1: No, my thing is when they called it in, someone goes, doesn't he own the 40?
0: Yeah, no kidding. You can imagine. So it happened in rural Ohio. And now he was born and raised in Youngstown.
1: Okay.
0: Not far from where he was arrested.
1: Oh, okay.
0: So he was back home visiting friends or family or whatever it might be.
1: Okay.
0: And so this happened. He had to pay a fine. He's not going to jail. The 49ers are like, we're not talking about it. I'll tell you who will talk about it on Thursday, the Raiders fans. Oh, the Raiders fans will make a field day out of it. I have a field day out of this. But
1: and if they're televising that game, don't you think like the guy who's producing going, hey, don't get that angle, don't get that
0: side. I pray they're going to televise that. But it does bring up a question that I have occasionally thought about, tried to put my brain on it. What is the argument for not making it legal, that the prostitution? Why not? If you were going to just say, all right, two adults can make a transaction here and come to an agreement, and it's just between the two people. There's no nobody's influencing anybody to do anything. That seems like that should be allowed. Why do we have rules about that?
1: If you're going to have, someone says, if we're going to do that, I get so much money. I think some people are worried it's going to become too popular. I'm just kidding.
0: Well, there is the morality clause of this.
1: Right.
0: Right?
1: Right.
0: That's part of it. But there's also a morality clause for a lot of people about gambling. Mm-hmm. And we have just opened that door wide open.
1: Pot. We legalized pot.
0: There's a morality and booze.
1: Yeah,
0: there's a lot of people think it's absolutely immoral to drink booze.
1: Yeah.
0: So we've come to grips with other parts of our lives that way. Some would argue on the upside of making it legal, it would bring things out in the open. There would be no people hiding around anymore, and maybe people would be more careful about health and things like that.
1: And if we legalized it and then monitored it, maybe would it make it safer? Or I don't know.
0: Here's a real weird little nugget. Rhode Island decriminalized indoor prostitution, meaning behind closed doors, not on the street, not in a car, all that kind of stuff. Rape cases fell 31%. Gonorrhea cases fell 40%.
1: Yeah.
0: So there's an argument there that it could actually be helpful to not only the people involved, but to the community at large. And you could tax it.
1: That's another thing. Could be a revenue source.
0: Now, some say, well, what about human trafficking? Mm-hmm. Well, that's a thing. That goes on in this country. That goes on in this world. And you got to come to grips with that.
1: So when I heard this story yesterday afternoon and was writing and prepping for the show, I had a different take than you.
0: What's that?
1: I'm like, here's the owner of the 49ers going all the way east. Now, because he grew up there, that kind of explains it. But I'm sure there's a lot of people in California going, we got that here.
0: Well, my guess would be if we're trying to get into his head.
1: Yeah.
0: Oh, people know what he looks like. What he looks like in California.
1: Yeah, you're right.
0: And you're out in the middle of he was a ways from Youngstown. He was out in the country.
1: Yeah.
0: Well, what's the chance that somebody at the trailer park is going to go, hey, isn't that the guy who owned the?
1: That's true.
0: I wouldn't know what he looked like if he walked in this room right now.
1: But the owner of like Crazy Bob's, miniature golf, pickleball, and Fun World, like, hey, we're only 50 miles north. Why didn't you?

0: Are we going to that place? Why are we advertising for that guy, Crazy Bob? Anyway, it's one of those.
1: It is a crazy story.
0: It is one of those stories that I, or not stories, that topic is always interesting to me. And I know that we have changed, in Peoria in particular.
1: Yeah.
0: It used to be there were people on the street.
1: Yeah.
0: Ladies were on the street prominently.
1: Aiken
0: Alley. Not that long ago.
1: Yeah.
0: That has subsided, although I did read a story the other day. It's starting to come back.
1: Oh?
0: Starting to come back. So we'll talk more as we can, as we follow that story. Right now, it's time for news on WMBD.
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4: Operation Economic Outcast, Gianna Gelosi, Fox News. That is what the Trump administration is calling its new plan to impose punishing sanctions on countries and entities that do business with Iran.
5: Treasury Secretary Scott Bessent launched Operation Economic Outcast, warning of strong sanctions against nations doing business with Iran.
6: It is now a time for world leaders to make a decision between prosperity and isolation.
5: Bessent says a process of level setting is underway to let countries know what is expected of them.
6: It is no longer acceptable to operate in the gray spaces of this conflict.
5: Iran's currency hit a record low Monday, and the United Arab Emirates announced last week it is suspending all trade and financial transactions with Iran. At the White House, Jared Halpern, Fox News.
4: Meantime, Canada will reportedly unveil new retaliatory tariffs against the U.S. today. It's the latest escalation between the two nations and Canada's response after President Trump told Canadian leaders to fall in line.
7: President Trump posting on Truth Social in part. On January 1st, 2027, tariffs on all cars, trucks, both large and small, automotive parts and steel will be increased to 50%. Built in the U.S. and there are zero tariffs, Canada will be treated like a state no longer. The goods represent about 5% of Canadian exports to the U.S. and are worth roughly $20 billion. Canada is responding. Dollar-for-dollar retaliatory tariffs take effect September 8th, targeting U.S. sectors including steel and dairy.
4: And that's Fox Business's Lydia Hu. Meantime, President Trump posting on Truth Social today, the United States is giving serious consideration to changing the name of Lake Ontario to Lake America in that we don't expect to be doing much business with Ontario any longer. 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
8: WMBD Radio Local News, I'm Julia Bradley. Pekin City Council has given the okay to continue a tool for its police department. By a 6-1 vote last night, council approved an annual contract with Flock Safety for more than 50 cameras at a cost of nearly $174,000. Concerns were raised again, as they were 2 weeks ago, about privacy and surveillance, as well as fear of misuse of information gathered through the cameras. Councilman Jack Fletcher says he trusts Police Chief Seth Rainey to alleviate their concerns.
9: I just will hope and I expect that the chief will do what he needs to do to keep the system from being abused.
8: Councilman Rick Hilst was the only no vote. A 19-year-old must stay in jail after being charged with allegedly abusing a 2-month-old child. The Peoria County State's Attorney's Office says Kamar Crabb was charged with aggravated battery, with prosecutors successfully arguing for his detention Monday. Peoria police received a report in January from the Department of Children and Family Services about a child with severe injuries, including a fractured upper arm and multiple brain bleeds. The child's mother reportedly changed her story multiple times to police before saying she'd left the child alone with Crabb to go to an appointment. She said she received a call from Crabb that the child fell off a couch, but a doctor determined the injuries were non-accidental and could not have resulted from such a fall. Crabb was in custody in Macon County and only recently was arrested in the case. Multiple resignations have taken place at the Creve Police Department, including the chief. 25 News reports Police Chief Justin Egan, Deputy Chief Dan Nelson, and Officer Dustin Ward resigned effective last Friday. Mayor Fred Lang confirmed the resignations and called them, quote, in the best interest of the village. Dale King has been named the interim chief. The resignations come more than a month after former Creve Coeur police officer Caitlin Gerken was arrested for first-degree murder. More news in 30 minutes or as it breaks, and always at WMBDRadio.com.
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11: The 25 News First Alert forecast features another round of pleasant weather for our Tuesday. We'll see just a little bit more cloud coverage as compared to our Monday. Nonetheless, still expect plenty of sunshine. Temperatures will start off in the upper 50s to the lower 60s out the door before daytime highs trend near the 80-degree mark this afternoon. We'll see the chance for a few storms to be possible for our Wednesday, namely during the afternoon with a passing cold front, but the greatest potential lies east of Interstate 55. I'm 25 News First Alert meteorologist Valent Solavari for WMBD Radio.
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13: There's an accident now on I-74 heading westbound between Deer Creek and Morton at mile marker 105. Report of a vehicle rolled over into the ditch. So the right lane is closed there. We're not seeing a big backup yet. We'll let you know. But that's westbound 74, again, mile marker 105 between Deer Creek and Morton. Otherwise, pretty normal with just the reduced speeds through the work zones on I-474 and Route 6. We are getting report of some fog in the area up around Mossville, Route 29 along the river. 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
0: All right, we were talking about the future. We're talking about weather. We talk about comfort. We talk about health. 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That's on Reservoir, just off of Sterling. They started 120-some years ago, and the idea is this. Mom, dad, grandma, grandpa, aunt, uncle, or you, independent life care community, inside that building. 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Also, the health care is on site.
14: Yeah,
0: and
14: as
0: it
14: you
0: grows
14: age.
0: With you.
14: No, I mean, many people who are there are independent and come and go.
0: Absolutely.
14: They have their own ground. But as you age, and this is where I think long-term it's the best. As you age, and they took us on a tour, I'm like, all this is here?
0: Yeah, it's beautiful.
14: Yeah.
0: Now, here's a tip for you. I don't say it enough, perhaps. It's a little bit of a process.
14: Yeah.
0: So if you're thinking, oh, great, well, we're going to do that next month.
14: Yeah.
0: No.
14: Yeah.
0: Here's what you need to do immediately is get a tour.
14: Oh, yeah.
0: Get a tour. 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
14: Mm-hmm.
0: But she's going to walk you through this process, give you a tour. 309-566-4205. 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
0: It's Greg and Dan Show on WMBD. Greg Batten and Dan DiOrio, 710. 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Let's start the world of bad news with good news.
14: Okay.
0: Ready?
14: Yeah.
0: A lot of high prices out there. There's not a lot of hiring going on. But, however, the finances of this younger generation between the ages of 18 and 29 are showing some very nice signs of being resilient. Ready? The credit scores of kids between 18... I'm sorry, I should say kids. Our young people between 18 and 29, they have higher credit scores today than they did before COVID-19.
14: Okay, that's good.
0: It's very good.
14: By the way, I've been reading a lot about how COVID-19 really messed up a generation of kids as far as getting out and social skills. I mean, that's tough. That was tough.
0: The biggest gain of any age group measured... The next was millennials. Experts say younger Americans may be benefiting from better financial education, including an earlier understanding that a good credit score can make big purchases cheaper down the road.
14: You know, that's funny because there's two philosophies about this. There's the Dave Ramsey philosophy, no credit cards. You've heard that. But that's for people who are in dire need. Now, if you talk to financial planners, they say the first thing you should give your college student, if he's making any money, is a credit card. Because if you have the discipline to pay that off, more than anything, that affects your credit score. I mean, well, or at least it's huge in affecting your credit
0: score. Yeah. Correct. Supreme Court on Monday allowed President Trump to move forward with his executive order, which targets mail-in ballots. It still faces other legal hurdles before this can all be implemented, including, which they did not rule on yesterday, is it constitutional? At the middle of all of this is this order that President Trump signed back a couple months ago, in March, I guess, a few months ago, which gives the U.S. Postal Service an unprecedented role in deciding who can vote by mail. It calls for the DHS, Department of Homeland Security, to compile lists of people that they consider eligible to vote. So the Department of Homeland Security is going to say, we say Dan DiOrio can do it. They're going to pick you out and say you're eligible to vote by mail.
14: Mm-hmm.
0: States that send ballots by mail would also have to provide the post office with list of eligible voters and include information on the envelopes so those ballots can be tracked. This is nothing new. He has always hated mail-in voting. He says there are claims of widespread fraud. There aren't any. Now the White House is touting the decision as a major victory for election security. It may actually cause more uncertainty than clarity ahead of the midterms because it's probably not going to affect the midterms.
14: Probably not, no.
0: This is going to take too long. It's going to be all tied up in courts.
14: Plus, I would venture to say most people have already made up their minds in the midterms. Oh, but I do have a whole thing, strategies for midterms that I want to get into at some point. So, I want to go to the new war, Greg, us in Canada.
0: Yeah, we're mad at Canada. I'll tell you what.
14: I tell you, that Doug Ford, Prime Minister of Ontario, A, looks like either a former wrestler or hockey player. But he's feisty. Did you hear what he goes? Oh, we'll just cut off electricity to the U.S.
0: Yeah.
14: And a lot of people are like, oh, there are UP, parts of Michigan, and right along the border there, about 1.5 million homes that is supplied by Canada.
0: Right.
14: Yeah.
0: He actually did say, when asked about telling the president to kiss his, you know,
14: yeah.
0: he said, I got a lot of real estate back there. He has a lot of room to do it.
14: I like him.
0: He's very blunt.
14: Yeah.
0: It is going to be, and the question I have with all of this stuff.
14: Yeah.
0: Why? Where did this come from?
14: I don't know.
0: A week ago, he was going to go, president,
14: yeah.
0: said, hey, you know that 50% tariff thing? Ah, never mind.
14: Yeah.
0: And then somebody said something and made him mad. That's what happened.
14: And okay, so a couple of things. The Prime Minister of Canada, Carney, goes, look, we were talking. That what we're doing right now is written in pencil. So he's giving wiggle room. President Trump said 50% tariffs, but did you say when? January. So he's trying to talk tough, but at the same time, leaving some wiggle room. One of the things, though, that Doug Ford said, oh, we'll cut off critical minerals. And that, of all these things, is very important. Because for our military, a lot of our electronics, we get some very crucial critical minerals from Canada that we can't get. Oh, well, wait a minute. We can get those minerals somewhere else, Greg.
0: Right.
14: China.
0: Oh, well, let's just go over there.
14: Which we don't want to do.
0: Oh, yeah, they're fine.
14: Because.
0: They love us.
14: We have passed some laws here in the U.S., a law in 2018 that restricted the use of, in magnets and some of our electronics, certain companies related to China. And by 2027, we have in law, Greg, that will extend to magnets made or related or traced to anywhere in China. We can't use it in our military or electronics. That's on the books. I have a feeling we're going to look at that and go, we need to amend that.
0: Unbelievable.
14: And so Canada, I'm not saying they're playing the game, but they're like, well, where else are you going to get these critical minerals?
0: Gary, Indiana is 12 days now without power after storms. 12 days. 30,000 people still live there. It's mainly low income. Food critic Keith Lee, I don't know him, and Indiana Pacers guard Tyrese Halliburton have stepped up and donated $30,000 to thousands of residents still struggling. They have no food, they have no internet, they have no gasoline.
14: Oh, say, okay, so let's be somewhat empathetic in the sense that you're the mayor. Is it the mayor's fault, or he's going, hey, our system's bad?
0: Well, he's calling for an investigation into it's NIPSCO. That's the power company?
14: Uh-huh.
0: I don't know what that is.
14: Yeah.
0: And their preparation for and response. He says they've already filed a class action lawsuit against the... an Indiana utility company, Northern Indiana Power.
14: Wow.
0: So it looks like, much like in Texas, remember? What was that? 2 or 3 years ago, the grid just collapsed on them in a winter storm.
14: Yeah.
0: And there was all an investigation. It was like, hey, wait a minute. Did you guys not have your act together before the storm happened? That's what's going to happen here, but those people are hurting. And Target did something. This is just a small story, but I do like it. I was telling you about this off air. They had a Halloween costume that got out there called the Kids Glows Under Black Light Circus Clown Halloween Costume Bodysuit.
14: Mm-hmm.
0: Featured a young black child model, quickly drew criticism for its similarity to minstrel blackface. Target said this. It is no longer for sale. As a company, we got this wrong, and we are deeply sorry. That's how you apologize.
14: Yeah.
0: Removing the costume is an important first step, and the company is looking closely as to how this happened and what needs to change to ensure that it doesn't happen again. That's how you do it. 718 on WMBD. It's the Greg and Dan Show, Peoria International Airport. They know what they're doing. Short lines, free parking, beautiful facility. Am I weird about that? I think our airport is like handsome. It's good looking. When you pull in and you come down Airport Road and then you come down the big thing and you pull around that corner and you're looking at it, I love that view.
14: Well, you were just...
0: And the building's nice.
14: To talk about the way still overcrowded O'Hare's adding stuff and traffic.
0: Oh, my God.
14: And so the thing I like about our airport, it's modern and easy. It's up to date and it's easy.
0: If you go to their website, flypia.com, you'll see the connections to the 12 direct locations that they fly to every day. 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But what the bottom line is, it's safe and nice, and it employs 2,000s of our friends and neighbors, 2,000 I should say. And when you get home from a business trip or a long vacation where you just beat up, you're home in minutes. Yeah. 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
1: Use caution on I-74 westbound between Deer Creek and Morton with an accident. Reported to be a vehicle went off the road, may have rolled over and into the ditch, and the right lane is blocked there. We're not seeing much of a delay. Westbound, eastbound doesn't look to be affected. Fog's not a big issue this morning. We did get one area where it's pretty thick, and we did see the camera there at Old Galena Road in the Mossville area, and it does look like there is some thick fog there. So do use caution. Yeah, Route 29, Route 6, Mossville, that area, that's on the north end of that Route 6 work. We're just seeing reduced speeds there, both directions between Knoxville and Mossville Road. Same for Route 6 northbound. That slowed down past I-74 on Charter Oak. We'll go past War Memorial Drive. The northbound War Memorial Drive exit ramp still reported closed. 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
14: Greg, I remember when I was a youngster here, when I moved here 40-plus years ago. And I lived on the river right near Mossville. When that fog comes in, wow.
0: Yeah, it gets thick, and it doesn't. It's not long necessarily. I mean,
14: it's
0: a
14: like
0: short window.
14: Yeah, it's just a little area. Yeah. 81, partly cloudy, no rain today. So a great day to be outdoors. Good day for you construction workers. 86 tomorrow, 30% chance of showers. Isolated, won't be widespread, but the potential to be strong to severe. And Thursday, 83, mostly sunny, no rain. Right now, 61.
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0: It's Greg and Dan show on WMBD 724. Watch Dan and I wade into something that we are not qualified for, which is not different than any other morning necessarily.
14: No.
0: But this has to do with the rededication later today in our friends over the, across the river over there. We can see it from here. Candlewood Bridge. It's inside Glendale Cemetery. And it goes over the south branch of Farm Creek. And there's some significance to this whole thing. We're going to welcome Dennis Carr. He's the city engineer, City of Washington. Hi, Dennis. How are you?
9: Doing great.
0: This is a pretty big deal, right? This is a cool thing. Tell us about the history of this bridge.
9: Yeah, so the bridge was designed back in 1893 by a local gentleman, Frederick Rickman. Then it was built in 1894, and it served as the entrance to the cemetery at that time. The cemetery had expanded, and then this double arch masonry bridge became a historical fixture here in the city.
0: And so what happened to it that you had to do some love and care on it? What happened?
9: Yeah, so I mean it's a rock structure, and all masonry in time begins to kind of fail with the weather. So in this case, we had one of the stone head walls actually fell into the creek. It had separated and tipped into the creek. And then the head wall on the opposite side of it was leaning out pretty heavy by the time we got to the repair this time. So it was also removed and then restacked.
0: When you do that kind of repair, I'm fascinated by this, the stone, the original stone, obviously from the 1800s, right? That's what the stone masons did. Do you replace it with new stone, or do historical associations prevent you from doing that? What are your restrictions on that repair?
9: So we used all of the original stones that could be saved.
0: Cool.
9: There were some that, I don't want to call them disintegrated, but they had stripped out or fallen or broken. And if they had failed beyond repair or the replacement of them, then we had samples brought in by the contractor, and we matched as close as we could to the stones that were there at the time.
0: I'm fascinated by working on old structures like that.
14: Oh,
0: I think that's really cool.
14: And from any, this is where my mind goes, any angle, maybe down in the creek looking up, is it a picture moment? I mean, is that bridge cool enough that you would like to have a picture of it from a certain angle?
9: It is a really neat bridge. I mean, there are not many masonry arch bridges out there, and especially not having one that is a double and this old. It is definitely picture-worthy, whether you're in the creek or underneath it. Before the project was completed, I wouldn't necessarily say you wanted to go underneath it. There were stones that were missing.
0: What do you think, Dennis? We're talking with Dennis Carr. He's city engineer, Washington. They're rededicating the Candlewood Bridge later this morning. What do you, just a ballpark. I hope not putting you on the spot. If you were just like to create this bridge from nothing today, and you wanted to do it historically, you know, accurate and all that, it would be cost prohibitive, wouldn't it?
9: It would be. The methods that are used in construction these days with concrete are far and away cheaper than the stacking of rocks in an arch pattern.
0: Yeah, that's insane. It's insane.
14: Yeah, see, I don't want to knock any skilled workers around here, but do we have enough artists and masons who could do that? I mean, that was done.
0: If you had to, yeah. By the way, the stonemason, help me if I'm wrong about this, Dennis. I'm looking at his name, Jacob Hablutzel, or something like that. Do you know how to pronounce that name? Hablutzel was the stonemason. He sounds like a guy.
9: I do not know how to pronounce that name.
0: Well, let's just go with Hablutzel. You, by default, he is the guy. He is the man who knows how to do that. Well,
9: he absolutely was.
0: Is this open to the public if anybody wants to swing by today at 10 o'clock?
9: Yep. Everything's open to the public. The bridge has been open for a few days.
0: Cool.
9: But we are absolutely rededicating it today.
0: And there will be an Illinois State historical marker there as well. Oh. That's very nice. Well, Dennis, good luck on that. Thanks for saving the bridge. And we'll talk to you down the road. That's Dennis Carr. He's the engineer out there in the city of Washington. I was in Washington yesterday.
14: Yeah.
0: What a beautiful community.
14: Yeah.
0: Went out to visit my friend Randy yesterday. Just nice.
14: Speaking of historical things, is this weekend the telethon to save the Pere Marquette sign?
0: Here's the story with Dan DiIorio, and also I'll throw him under the bus, John Riley from the morning show on 93.3.
14: Yeah.
0: They are fascinated by the decrepit sign that is on top of the Pere Marquette Hotel.
14: Yeah.
0: It has not said Hotel Pere Marquette, at least facing west,
14: yeah,
0: for months.
14: Oh.
0: And I don't know the whole story.
14: Yeah.
0: It is broken. There's no doubt about it. It's broken.
14: Oh, yeah.
0: But it amuses me how much it bothers you. It's like the stuff that bothers me, like somebody doesn't park straight and stuff like that. Right. This is yours.
14: Yep.
0: This is yours.
14: Yeah.
0: All right, 7:30 on WMBD. Let's go to news. Fox first, then Julia Bradley. 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
10: Fox News, I'm CJ Pop. The U.S.-Canada trade war boiling over this morning. President Trump stirring the pot on Truth Social, suggesting changing the name of Lake Ontario to Lake America. The administration is waiting for Canada to respond with its own tariffs on U.S. goods in this trade war. From this dispute to the war, now on Iran's economy.
11: Secretary Scott Bessent announced Operation Economic Outcast, a U.S. plan to isolate the Iranian regime. Among the new sanctions that were announced are secondary sanctions that are actually targeting a variety of different assets, including technology, gold, aviation, and shipping.
10: Fox's Trey Yinks in Tel Aviv. Closing arguments could happen today in the Lindsay Clancy trial. The mistress's mom accused of killing her three little children. The judge turned down a mistrial request from the defense on Monday. 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
12: WMBD Radio Local News, I'm Julia Bradley. Financial audits will soon be conducted at Peoria Public Schools. The school board last night approved hiring now CFO to conduct audits on the 2024-25 and 2025-26 school years. Superintendent Dr. Jerry Bell says he is not anticipating the audits to take very long to complete.
13: The goal, as this was the plan was presented to me by our CFO, Dr. Curry, was to have at most 2 months with this firm.
12: Now we'll provide two remote accountants who'll work for up to 40 hours a week at $115 an hour, as well as a controller for up to 10 hours a week at $211 an hour. Bell says weekly updates from the audit will be provided to the school board. Peoria County will host public hearings next month on a proposed wind farm application for the northwest corner of the county. Repsol Renewables is proposing the Four Creeks Wind Project on about 27,000 acres of land in the Brimfield, Millbrook, Princeville, and Jubilee townships. The land is believed to be suitable for a wind farm because of its proximity to an existing electric transmission system and minimal anticipated environmental impacts. It's expected to install 500 megawatts of wind energy that could power more than 160,000 homes. The first public hearing will be September 14th at the Holiday Inn and Suites Peoria at Grand Prairie, with more following in future days if needed. Two Peoria area healthcare organizations are receiving state help for future development. Peoria Democratic State Representative Jahan Gordon Booth announced yesterday that Solvera Healthcare and Heartland Community Health Clinic have received grants from the Rebuild Illinois program. Solvera is receiving $3 million, while Heartland is getting $2.5 million. Gordon Booth says the money will go towards building new health centers or clinics, as well as technological and resource improvements within clinics. More news in 30 minutes or as it breaks, and always at WMBDRadio.com.
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16: The 25 News First Alert forecast features another round of pleasant weather for our Tuesday. We'll see just a little bit more cloud coverage as compared to our Monday. Nonetheless, still expect plenty of sunshine. Temperatures will start off in the upper 50s to the lower 60s out the door before daytime highs trend near the 80-degree mark this afternoon. We'll see the chance for a few storms to be possible for our Wednesday, namely during the afternoon with a passing cold front, but the greatest potential lies east of Interstate 55. I'm 25 News First Alert meteorologist Valentin Solavari for WMBD Radio.
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1: Yeah, we never did see a backup there, and it may be cleared up now. Westbound 74, there was an accident between Deer Creek and Morton blocking the right lane. Just reduced speeds through the work zone. Typical with that ramp closure, northbound Route 6 slowing down I-74 to pass War Memorial Drive. The northbound Route 6 ramps to and from War Memorial Drive still reported closed. Now, there's a message board saying southbound Route 6 exit to War Memorial Drive is going to close tomorrow. Don't have much information about that. Maybe they'll be switching the ramps that are blocked. We'll see. Up by Mossville and the end of the work zone, if you're heading northbound, where we're seeing a slowdown from Knoxville to Mossville Road. Foggy there. 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
0: All right, this is easy, but you got to do it. 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
14: Mm-hmm. 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
0: Now, the easy part is you just go to their website. I'll give it to you in a minute. You plug in some info. It takes very little time to do. You upload that, send it over. Give them a couple of days. They'll do their due diligence. They'll get back to you and say, hey, we can save you some money, or we can't. They're not playing games here. But we know so many people over the years that have saved a significant amount of money. It's why we remind you all the time to do that. The easy part is it's physically easy. The hard part's doing it. Mm-hmm. Like we know two or three people I know that we've been telling this story for years. And they waited for 3 or 4 years, and then they finally did it, and they realized they had wasted a bunch of time and money.
14: Yeah, they started calculating the, 3-4 years of what they would have saved.
0: Oh, we could have saved a bunch. We could have gone on a vacation with that money. Fortner is at 682-0519. They're on Prospect south of War Memorial. They are at FortnerINS.com.
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0: It's Greg and Dan show on WMBD. Real quick around the news horn, President Trump had a small victory with the Supreme Court in mail-in ballots yesterday. We'll see where that goes down the road. There's more legal challenges. Where the war of words with us in Canada has gotten crazy. Man. We're now going to rename the Lake Ontario Lake America. I'm not kidding you about that. President Trump did say that. That's not going to happen, I don't think, but we'll see what happens. And then locally, as far as the weather this week, we might have some storms tomorrow. Keep an eyeball on
14: slight,
0: that. But
14: yeah, but
0: a beautiful week otherwise.
14: Yeah.
0: So there's two stories in our news window. The young actress who passed away last week, Hayden Panettiere. And then the bigger story is the criminal trial of the young woman who took Lindsay Clancy, who took the life of her children, three children. Both of those stories are related to, or at least the conversation has come up, about postpartum depression.
14: Two different stories, but the one with the actress, Hayden, I was reading some interviews and heard an interview, and to me sounds like maybe her family knew what she's going through, but it sounded to me like she was crying for help.
0: Dr. Tuhill is here from the Antioch Group. Good to see you, Doctor. You good?
28: Good to see you guys.
0: Thank you for dealing with all the things you deal with every day for all of us, first of all, as a group. Second, on this particular issue, from your practice at the Antioch Group, what do you see? What conversation are we not having?
28: Well, so I think it's important for people to realize that postpartum mood episodes, and really perinatal mood episodes, because some of this can start even before a baby is born, these things are actually extremely common, but common is not the same as unimportant.
0: By the way, that was a big sentence. Just because something is common doesn't mean it's not important.
28: Right.
0: Oh, my goodness. And this is a great example of that.
14: And I didn't want to, like, make fun of, but I was saying in the 60s and 70s, I was saying that men aren't in this conversation. Because in the 60s and 70s, when I grew up, it was between men, it was like, oh, she's nuts. She just had a baby. She's crazy. Just go golfing. But you know what I'm saying? It's like, well, they need more than that. But men in that era didn't feel like they were participants.
28: Sure. I think a lot of guys and women, and even to a certain degree doctors, were not necessarily equipped with the information that would help them support women along the way. And it's only more recently that it is starting to get more attention, and people are realizing again, not only is this something that can start before baby, it can emerge at any point in the first year after a baby is born, and it's also a spectrum of different forms of mental illness. So people are most familiar with the depression side, but there is also a portion of women who can experience postpartum OCD, postpartum trauma symptoms, and then what has most recently been in the news, this postpartum psychosis or bipolar mood episodes.
0: So when you see a patient mm-hmm. who comes to you and maybe suspects something along this spectrum.
28: Certainly.
0: But doesn't quite understand what's going on. But then mm-hmm. you ask all the pertinent questions. You realize they recently had a baby, blah, blah, blah. Is there a diagnosis? I mean, do you as a professional, Dr. Tuhill, you go, ma'am, you have this. Do you say those words?
28: Yes.
0: Okay.
28: Yes. Because so often women will dismiss their own symptoms, or sometimes even people in their lives have kind of said, oh, it's just baby blues. Oh, that's just adjustment.
14: Blues. Yeah, that's kind of the old way of looking at it. Right.
28: Or, oh, that's just an anxious new mom. And that through some careful questioning and trying to really understand what she's experiencing and how this is different from her normal experience of life and her normal emotional experience, it's important sometimes for them to hear the words, this is something else. You're experiencing right. postpartum depression. It can be actually very validating and very freeing
0: to know that it's not some vagueness in the world, but that somebody knows what to do.
14: And I don't want to knock your profession, but when did your profession catch up to this?
28: Oh, gosh. So really probably in the last 10 years at most. Not that people weren't aware of it before that, but the attentiveness to it in a different way definitely has been a newer phenomenon.
0: 7:45, we're talking with Dr. Barbara Tuhill, Antioch Group. She is a therapist that has been working for years and years and years to help us in many ways. But this last couple of weeks, we've had these couple of stories around postpartum things. Mm-hmm. I don't even want to call it depression, because you just opened my eyes to the fact it could be a lot of different aspects of this.
28: Right.
0: Is there a treatment? I don't know how to say that. What is
28: absolutely.
0: It?
28: And that's another thing I would absolutely want people to know, is that these things are supremely treatable. And the sooner that you catch them, the less they are able to get dug in a person, and the less shame gets built around them, which then is another layer to treatment. So treatment typically involves a combination of counseling, sometimes medication, increasing social supports, protecting sleep, because that is critical.
0: Talk to
28: how,
0: me about that real quick.
28: Yeah.
0: About sleep.
28: Yeah. So often,
0: first of all, when you have a baby, you don't sleep.
28: Right.
0: You know, you're
28: right.
0: A mom, we're
28: sleep
0: dads.
28: Is disrupted already.
0: Your sleep's a mess. Yeah.
28: Yeah.
14: We're talking about awareness because of that. Mm-hmm. It's not just the dad, new father. It's the family. Like, hey, someone's got to watch the kid. She can't sleep.
28: Right.
14: Yeah.
28: Right. And so that is a very common piece that, yes, sleep is disrupted with a new baby and even, again, into early childhood. However, one of the questions is, okay, when that mother gets an opportunity to sleep, can she? Or can she not settle her mind down? Can she not settle her body down? Is she experiencing elevated energy when there's nothing to suggest that she should?
0: Wow.
28: So
0: that happens too?
28: Yes.
0: You just get like hyperactive almost in that way?
28: Yes. Wow. And the more that a person's not sleeping, again, the more severe their symptoms can become.
14: Yeah. And you did, it was interesting, you did say, and partly medication, because the actress Panettiere, I mean, okay, everyone, well, she was all over drugs. Maybe she was looking for something.
28: Sure. Absolutely. And, people do sometimes self-medicate either because of financial access or because something about that, it it works for a period of time, but then until it doesn't. Mm-hmm. And then the effects are unhelpful. And I know that people worry about, okay, what if the medication causes more trouble? But that is where communication is really important with your providers, not just the person prescribing for you, but also if you do have counseling support. Sometimes that person has more frequent eyes on you than your doctor
0: does. Yeah, they probably do.
28: And so if something doesn't feel right, you need to say so. Don't just trust blindly, because medication is an art too. And so sometimes there are things that work for one person and not for another, but if the providers don't know that, they're not making the right adjustments.
14: Okay, so my sister, who grew up in the medical profession, was a nurse, that's a discussion that her and I were kind of having, just hinted, and I can't wait to talk to her more. But she was like, from a professional standpoint, not all doctors or professionals in medicine can see a lot of that. Mm-hmm. That's where a professional who's more into, like you do, can go beyond the medical, hey, something else is happening.
28: Right, right. Because you do sometimes have to have a very finely tuned ear. And when an appointment is 10 or 15 minutes, just realistically, that's not always enough time to hear what you need to hear, right, to understand what's going on behind the scenes.
0: Got it. Well, it's good to talk to you. Thank you for coming in on short notice. Yeah. You're wearing a T-shirt that says, Be Brave, Talk About Mental Health. That is a very important thing for us to do. And if anybody wants to talk to Dr. Tuhill, what's the website at the Antioch Group?
28: So our website is www.antiochgroup.com. We're also on Facebook. And if you post any questions we didn't get to today, I'm going to do a video later this week to try to answer some of those.
0: You are very nice to do that. Thank you so much. Have a blessed day.
14: Are you like, because of all that's in the news, are you saying, hey, we need more awareness?
28: Yes, absolutely. And I'm seeing there are so many questions. People do all of a sudden things they don't understand or want to understand about this.
0: It's good to see you. Thank you.
28: Thank you.
0: It is 7:51 on WMBD. Sun Collectors wants you to take that beautiful sunshine outside today, shine it down on your new solar panels, and save yourself some money. How does it work, Dan? Well, Dan and I don't know.
14: No.
0: We know that the sun shines on it and that it saves you money. They will come over at your place, whether that is your business or your home or your farm, and show you how this all works. You may decide, you know what, I'm going to wait a minute. Or you, if you go full bore, these are the folks that know the ins and outs.
14: Yeah, and if you're one of those, hey, I'm kind of skeptical, I want to question someone and really get into the nuts and bolts of how it works, they're the ones who can do that.
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1: We checked that camera up around Mossville area, Old Galena Road, Engine Road, and it was thick with fog about an hour ago. Now it looks much better. So that was along 29 Route 6, so better there as far as visibility in that area. Overall, though, the rush hour looks pretty normal. Route 6 traffic heading northbound north of I-74 up to and past War Memorial Drive. The ramp to War Memorial Drive still closed. Pretty tight, that traffic on War Memorial Drive, both directions, Allen Road and I-74 up to the light at Sterling Glen. And if you're on Route 24 East Peoria, we're seeing a westbound backup approaching College Drive, the ICC entrance. That looks like mostly school traffic there going to ICC, but we've had some of that work and lane closures on 24 lately. East of ICC and heading towards Washington. I3 Broadband's 100% fiber to the home network delivers fast, reliable performance built to connect everyone and all their devices. 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I'm Ken Zersky, EfteringAutoGroup.com, Traffic 1.
14: All right. Great day again. Hey, just go outside, dance a little, Greg.
0: All right. Did Dr. Tuhill prescribe that for me?
14: No, I was just thinking maybe.
0: Did she say on the way out, I should go dance?
14: Yeah.
0: All right, I'll do it.
14: No rain. Beautiful. Beautiful day. Maybe some clouds moving in here and there. 81. Now, tomorrow, 86. A little more humid. We may have some chance of storms. Not widespread, but isolated. But we are on the western edge of possible strong to severe. But again, isolated. Tomorrow, or Thursday, 83, mostly sunny. Right now, 61.
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0: Greg and Dan show on WMBD at 7:55. It's a beautiful day. My gosh. This weather has been spectacular for the kiddos going back to school. Bradley starts tomorrow. My son is going to be a junior, and his first day is tomorrow. Here is his attitude about going back to school. Hey, excited about going back to school? Yeah. And it's about it. That's about all the enthusiasm you get from that. That's going in. I think I would contend that the junior year of your college year is a year that is really difficult. Mm-hmm. Because you know that it's not forever now, right? You got a year and some change to see at the end of all of this. And you know that this is the year you have to start looking around and getting internships and all those kind of things. That's a lot of pressure. That is a lot of pressure. Mm-hmm. 7:56 WMBD, want to do dumb stuff?
1: Dumb stuff you need to know before 8.
0: Dumb stuff you need to know before 8 on the Greg and Dan Show. Excuse me. Got a little frog there. Here's what we got. Placebos. Somebody gives you a placebo. Not placebo of Bryson. He passed away.
1: Okay.
0: Placebos can cause side effects because people expect them to. So the doctor thinks you're playing around with something, and he gives you, hey, I'm going to give you this miracle. I got this new drug, Danny. And it's just a sugar pill, right? Right. And then you think, well, what if I get headaches? And then you start getting headaches because you can will yourself into anything.
1: So the placebo can lead to placebo effects.
0: Yes. Yes, kind of. Yeah. Okay, go.
1: Dumb stuff you need to know before 8.
0: If UFOs landed tomorrow and aliens... Let me do it again. If UFOs landed tomorrow and aliens were confirmed to have arrived...
1: Yeah.
0: Americans are twice as likely to feel curious as fearful. Although most of us admit our society isn't prepared for that.
1: No, and I think they're trying to prepare us. However...
0: Oh, Dan, don't be dropping a bomb like that. Who's trying to prepare us?
1: All this stuff about UFOs now, and we're releasing stuff. There's been some really interesting stuff. I think they're preparing for us, because if they spring it on us all at once, we'll freak out. But if we...
0: Maybe they'll just introduce us to one?
1: No, they're starting... It's in the news now more and more. And people are like,
0: here's how we do it.
1: Right.
0: Instead of bringing a whole army of guys in, we go, hey, we met this alien.
1: Yeah.
0: His name's Blork. And he's real nice. And then he comes around, does all the talk shows.
1: Or we go, hey, we got someone new in the evenings. You'll have to want to tune in from 7 to 12. It's Blork. That's how you get...
0: Blork in the evenings on WMBD.
1: Dumb stuff you need to know before 8.
0: Most of us admit to staging a silent protest over household mess. We will quietly leave stuff out and wait till somebody else deals with it. We play passive-aggressive name.
1: Yeah.
0: I'm just going to leave this because I'm mad at you because you didn't put your stuff away. I'm not putting my stuff away. Also, pretty good chunk of us say we use our oven for storage.
1: Oh.
0: I occasionally...
1: What happens, I'm sure there's stories, when you forget and accidentally turn the oven
0: on. And it's full of Tupperware?
1: Yep.
0: And now you got a big sculpture inside of your oven?
1: Yeah.
0: I will admit that
1: and
0: I have
1: a smell you can't get out.
0: I will admit to a couple of times putting the roasting pan back in the oven because I didn't want to deal with it at the moment, forgetting, and then Yvonne comes along, hits the preheat, and it smells great in the kitchen for a while, but I get busted.
1: Someone who shall remain nameless used to bring us cookies every time she came in. This was years ago.
0: Yeah.
1: Her kids left some plastic toys in the oven. She put it on, and you could taste it in the cookies.
0: We ate them anyway.
1: Yeah.
0: It is 8 o'clock on WMBD.

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2: Bringing down the hammer, CJ Pop of Fox News. Treasury Secretary Scott Bessent laying down the law on Iran. Fox's Trey Yinks in Tel Aviv.
3: Among the new sanctions includes an expanded list of secondary sanctions targeting digital assets, technology, gold, aviation, and shipping. In addition, the Treasury Department sanctioned nearly 60 entities, individuals, and vessels in multiple jurisdictions. The actions go after what the department describes as a network of shadow fleet vessels operating across many different countries. Iranian officials threatened retaliation to the economic measures. Another tanker was struck in the Strait of Hormuz with an unknown projectile while transiting the U.S.-approved southern route. The vessel had damage caused to its engine room and was disabled.
2: President Trump pokes the bear, floating the idea of changing the name of Lake Ontario to Lake America, posting on Truth Social, since he does not expect to do much business with Ontario any longer. It's part of the trade dispute with Canada, which is expected to reveal its retaliatory tariffs today. Second Lady Usha Vance responding to Michigan Democratic Senate candidate Abdul El Sayed, who suggested Vance's grandfather would have rejected her.
4: I have to admit, I kind of laughed because, yes, I've never met JD's mama and papa, but I do know and love the children that they raised, you know, his mom, his aunt and uncle, and they have never been anything but incredibly loving. I mean, his aunt is like a second mother to me.
2: This from a Fox Friends exclusive that airs Wednesday morning. The U.S. Supreme Court hands President Trump a major victory.
5: It lifts a lower court block that prevented the administration from implementing key parts of Trump's March executive order, which called for the federal government to create lists of voters eligible to receive federal ballots. It requires states to provide information so the Postal Service can verify that voters on those lists are eligible.
2: That is Fox's Alex Hogan reporting. 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
6: WMBD Radio Local News, I'm Julia Bradley. Flock will continue to be used in Pekin for at least another year. The City Council last night approved an annual contract with the license plate camera reader service for a cost of nearly $174,000. A majority of public comment before the vote focused on privacy and surveillance concerns, as well as fear of misuse of information gathered through the cameras. Councilwoman Karen Hoheimer says she understands the concerns, but the good outweighs the bad.
7: In my heart, if one child is saved from sex trafficking or saved from attempting to unalive themselves, then I absolutely 100% will vote for this.
6: Councilman Rick Hills was the only no vote. Toll rates on Illinois roadways will increase in the new year. Capital News Illinois reports a 45-cent increase for passenger vehicles and an average 30% increase for truck drivers was approved by the Illinois Tollway Board last week. It's the first toll rate increase in 15 years. The increase will fund a $26.5 billion capital program for major projects across the tollway system. Governor Pritzker defended the increase, blaming Republican policies on a national level for rising gas and grocery prices. His Republican challenger, Darren Bailey, called for abolishing the tolls completely. Multiple resignations have taken place at the Creveport Police Department, including the chief. 25 News reports Police Chief Justin Egan, Deputy Chief Dan Nelson, and Officer Dustin Ward resigned effective last Friday. Mayor Fred Lang confirmed the resignations and called them, quote, in the best interest of the village. Dale King has been named interim chief. The resignations come more than a month after former Creveport police officer Caitlin Gerken was arrested for first-degree murder. More news in 30 minutes are as it breaks and always at WMBDRadio.com.
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9: The 25 News First Alert forecast features another round of pleasant weather for our Tuesday. We'll see just a little bit more cloud coverage as compared to our Monday. Nonetheless, still expect plenty of sunshine. Temperatures will start off in the upper 50s to the lower 60s out the door before daytime highs trend near the 80-degree mark this afternoon. We'll see the chance for a few storms to be possible for our Wednesday, namely during the afternoon with a passing cold front, but the greatest potential lies east of Interstate 55. I'm 25 News First Alert meteorologist Valent Solavari for WMBD Radio.
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11: It is crowded again, Southport Route 8. That's the resurfacing work, and yeah, they're right around I-474 again today. Northbound Route 6, north of I-74, that's where it's going to slow down. Just before War Memorial Drive, there's a vehicle on the shoulder that's tightening things up even more. The northbound Route 6 ramp still reported closed there, the exit to War Memorial Drive. Not quite as foggy in the Mossville area now, at least from what we can see on the cameras. There's still slowdowns both directions through that work zone from Knoxville to Mossville Road. And eastbound 74, we're seeing that tighten up a bit, approaching the westbound approaching the Murray Baker Bridge from the east Peoria side. Always think possibly they're setting up for that daytime lane closure with nothing blocked there. 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
12: 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What do you want to talk about there, Mr. D? What do you got? What do you want? What's going on?
13: The big war, so to speak, and the back and forth between us and Canada is, shall I say, kind of silly?
12: Feels silly.
13: And now President Trump says he's going to rename Lake Ontario something.
12: Lake America.
13: Lake America.
12: Yeah, Lake America. Yeah, come on now. That's all good. We have other things to worry about.
13: I know.
12: Please stop the war in Iran.
13: Yeah.
12: Please release the Epstein files. And let's actually send someone to prison.
13: That is, okay, we haven't got on that, but there is a back and forth going on as we get to the midterms, okay? Pete Aguilar, who is a Democrat in California, said the other day there is no Democrats coming into any meetings saying they want to impeach Trump. It just isn't there, okay? But Jamie, and most Trump people or supporters of Trump will go, fake news, smokescreen, you know they want to do that, right?
12: Mm-hmm, mm-hmm.
13: Okay, but Jamie Raskin said, hey, there's a majority of Democrats have voted to impeach Trump once or twice. So he's not ruling it out. And even President Trump came out over the weekend going, oh, if they win the House, they're going to impeach me, okay? So that's the little game that's going on back and forth with the midterms, but it's one of several games that's going on with the midterms. And part of it has to do with the Iran war. They want to investigate Trump for a lot of things. Who knows? So it's going to be crazy.
12: President Trump did win a small victory yesterday about mail-in ballots.
13: Oh, that's okay, yeah.
12: A judge ruled that he could go forward with his presidential, what do you call that, when you sign executive order.
13: Mm-hmm.
12: That he did in March. It doesn't clear the way completely, because it doesn't address the constitutionality of it.
13: Yeah.
12: But it is a victory for him to move down the road to eliminate mail-in ballots, which he says is a wrought with fraud. There is no evidence that supports that, but that's what he says.
13: Even though several publications will remind us he votes by mail-in.
12: Yeah, of course he does. Yeah, and then that's that's kind of a side thing.
13: I know.
12: You do. I think you do have to say it though, because it seems ironic, or whatever the word might be. Here's a story that just popped up this morning in the New York Times: a very long study, new data, providing this information: 1 in 4 people, 1 in 4, who have played in the NFL, will have CTE.
13: I saw that.
12: That is a lot of folks getting that brain disease.
13: Mm-hmm.
12: Now, some don't get it until they're older. But one in four that they've studied, they studied hundreds, will get that disease. What does that say to you for putting your child in football?
13: Hmm.
12: I mean, I can't answer that for you. That's up to your family.
13: Well,
12: but I think a lot of people do pause.
13: What I would like to know, okay, and I don't want to knock youth football, but I would like an in-depth, long-term study that if, and this is just a theory I'm throwing out, if you wait till you're 17, 18 to get into full tackle, rather than doing it at 12, 13, 14, will your test results come out better later in life?
12: Yeah, maybe. That is part of the reasons that flag football became a thing.
13: Yeah.
12: Because some people recognize, well, maybe our younger ones shouldn't be banging heads against each other.
13: Right.
12: And you still learn the skills
13: of
12: blocking and running and throwing and all that stuff.
13: Yeah.
12: But you don't have to worry about that injury.
13: Okay, and I just had a flashback to when
12: That is a symptom there. Of CTE.
13: Of when I was playing youth football. I was littler, and then it wasn't until like my junior year of high school that I really filled in my back and chest and everything, got strong. But my flashback to youth football is that we all who played it developed along the same lines. But there was always that big kid. And man, when he hit you, he hit you.
12: Bob Taylor.
13: That was
12: Bob Taylor. Literally knocked me across the field. I was holding the bag. Bob went on to play for the University of Michigan. He was an offensive lineman.
13: Yeah.
12: Giant man.
13: Yeah.
12: I was 12. He was 13 or whatever, but he was the size of a truck.
13: Yeah. And you're like, if I have problems when I'm later, it's him. He shouldn't be with the rest of us.
12: Bob should have been playing college when we were in junior high.
13: Yeah, exactly.
12: I know exactly the moment. I can feel it still. Here's a kind of a serious one, and good, I think, good. New blood test is showing some very good signs that it could identify Alzheimer's. It's just been cleared by the FDA. Well, better than a good sign, then, if it's been cleared. This test breaks from the traditional method of diagnosing Alzheimer's, like spinal taps or PET scans, PET scans. It's a biomarker blood test that can help doctors identify patients who are likely or unlikely to have Alzheimer brain-related changes. It's already been approved in Europe. It can be run through any of Roche's. Is it Roche? That's the company that made it. More than 4,500 lab analyzers already set across the U.S. That's a big deal, including Quest Diagnostics, which we have here in Peoria.
13: Well, okay, so my next question is, they can detect if you're going to have it. Do we have a drug or anything out there?
12: There's some stuff that out there. You know, one of the things that is showing some promise to helping prevent it or at least reversing it is the GLP-1. The weight loss thing?
13: Yeah.
12: There is some relationship to that drug and helping people alleviate dementia stuff.
13: Wow.
12: I mean, that's a very simple way of saying that. But there is some talk of that.
13: Isn't that interesting? So we get this drug, GLP-1. We didn't do any studies on it, okay?
12: Well, wait a minute. You don't know that.
13: Well,
12: they, of course they did studies on it.
13: Some.
12: They didn't just make up something and stick it in a vial and go, hey, shoot this in you. I think it'll make you lose weight.
13: But it was originally for something else when we started taking it for weight loss, okay? So I'm not sure if it was initially all the studies were done on weight loss.
12: I don't think you're right about that.
13: Okay.
12: I really don't. Okay. I don't think it was designed for something else. What do you think it was designed for?
13: I don't know. I got it written down somewhere. But it said GLP-1 originally, but also discovered to...
12: Hang on a second.
13: Part of it is I forgot my glasses at home, so I can't.
12: That's a sign. Yeah. That's a CTE. GLP-1 receptors. Okay. All right. I'm sorry. I apologize to you. Originally developed and approved to treat type 2 diabetes.
13: Yeah. Yeah.
12: Okay. Lowering the blood sugar, reducing your sugar output, slowing digestion, and all of that.
13: And those
12: stuff.
13: People who are on it and go, I'm losing weight.
12: Hey, I'm losing weight.
13: Yeah.
12: I apologize. Yeah. But I do believe they did test it. I will argue that one. I'm fairly certain that the FDA didn't go, hey, did you guys test this? Nah, we think it's good.
13: But
12: okay.
13: As people are taking it, they're finding out certain side effects and certain benefits.
12: Oh, right. There are side effects that I think I would agree with you to the end of the earth is 20 years from now.
13: Yeah.
12: Bob has a third ear or something. You know what
13: yeah,
12: I mean?
13: Right.
12: I do worry about...
13: Are you growing
12: about,
13: another eye?
12: I worry about that. I do. I think there will be something. All right, 820 on WMBD. It's Greg and Dan show. By the way, they first started testing GLP-1 in 1983.
13: Mm-hmm. Wow.
12: 43 years ago.
13: And real quick, because we've got stuff to do. In the world... The GLP-1 has affected so many sectors of our economy. Restaurants, because people are eating less, and retail, because the biggest loss item for a retail store, clothing store, is returns.
12: Right.
13: And people are like buying stuff and then 3 months later going, well, this doesn't fit. Because they're taking GLP.
12: And it's ruined completely the big and tall industry.
13: Oh, yeah.
12: Those people are this closed. They closed all their doors. 820 on WMBD. Here's something I want you to do. Not fall off a ladder. Get gutter helmet. It is the original design. It is a covering over your gutter made of aluminum. It's beautiful. 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It's a beautiful color that matches your roof line. It will match your gutters, existing or new. And then it covers down but allows the water to drip under, underneath, like a baby's chin.
13: Yeah.
12: And then all the junk, leaves, sticks, all that acorns, all goes to the ground. You're not cleaning your gutters
13: anymore. If you go to the Prairie Home Alliance showroom,
12: of
13: Route 24, you see it in action.
12: Yeah.
13: You're like, oh, I get
12: you
13: it.
12: You can stand right there and look at it.
13: It's by the beautiful. Way, my new motto is don't fall, period.
12: Good idea.
13: Yeah.
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0: That's backed up again on Route 8 Southport Road at I-474. That's the ongoing resurfacing work. Yesterday afternoon, we were seeing a backup on Route 24. That's where we've been mentioning the resurfacing work for months now between East Peoria and College Drive going all the way to McCluggage Road there in Washington. It was eastbound. It was just past College Drive. We're not seeing anything yet there, and I think that's just striping work, and that could pop up today if you're traveling on Route 150. East to Route 117. That's new. That's this new bridge repair, Mackinac River. Traffic gets through. It's not closed, but they are stopping and slowing traffic. Again, that's east of Goodfield on Route 150. 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
13: Quick, hold a call founding today. A beautiful day, plenty of sunshine, no rain, 81. We'll have a mix of sun and clouds throughout the day. Tomorrow, 86, a little warmer. We have a 30% chance of isolated thunderstorms. Some, because we're on the western edge, could be strong to severe. Thursday, 83, mostly sunny, no rain right now, 64.
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21: I'm Jerry Willis, and this is the Fox Business Report. Dick's Sporting Goods is expected to report earnings this morning. Investors will be looking at how its integration of Foot Locker is working out. Also reporting today, video communications platform Zoom and TurboTax parent company Intuit. Also today, the Conference Board releases its consumer sentiment reading for August. Jamie Cox of Harris Financial says the inflation readings appear to show it has stalled.
22: I don't think it's going anywhere. It's not dropping very quickly, for sure, but it's not going up, and I think that's going to keep the Fed sort of in neutral. That's where they've been for the past couple of months. I think that's where they're going to be. I don't think investors that are pricing in big rate hikes are going to be correct.
21: And today, S&P Cotality releases the Case-Shiller National Home Price Index for June. The Census Bureau reports new home sales for July. That's your Fox Business Report. I'm Ginny Coselda. Invested in you.
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0: Hi.
1: What was our last book of questions question?
0: If you had to give a 20-minute TED Talk with zero preparation, what would it be about?
1: Dan said alpacas.
2: Now, modern-day betting on the NFL.
1: All right, good. What are some of our answers? We're not. We don't have a ton of time here.
0: David Johnson said, how to pick out a man's shirt. I hope you'll be in the audience.
1: Okay. All right, here's the deal. Dave Johnson's our guest once a week. At least he has been up until this point. from Pearl Technology.
2: Yeah.
1: Dave likes to make fun of shirts I wear. Uh-huh. And he, because I wear cool shirts, and he wears his shirts. And that was a jab at me. He went around the bend. He went through Facebook to go after me.
2: Oh, yeah.
1: Well played, sir. Well played. Yeah. Go ahead.
0: Yeah. Veronica said, kindness.
1: Oh, that's nice. Yeah. Okay.
0: Lance said, the inventory at Benny's Beverage Depot.
1: Yes, sir. Yes, sir. There we go. Go ahead.
0: Beth Ann said, easy. My parents were friends with John Wayne Gacy.
2: Oh.
1: Dan has a connection to John Wayne Gacy. One of your friends.
2: One of the first kids killed.
1: The guy that you knew?
2: Yeah.
1: Yeah. Okay. Go ahead. Keep going.
0: Sam said, pet nutrition.
1: Pet nutrition. Really? Yesterday we had a stat, Julia. 50% of dog owners say that their dogs eat better, more nutritionally sound than they do.
3: Oh, boy.
1: Yeah. One more.
0: Marty said it actually would be a 10-second talk, and I'd call it TED End.
1: I don't know. I don't understand Marty most of the time. I'll have to think about that one. Here's the story.
2: Someone should do a TED Talk on Marty.
1: I was... look, I've opened the book. I was... Oh, there's a unicorn and a rainbow.
3: Look at all the sparkles.
1: I was over in Plymouth, Illinois.
2: Where'd
1: yesterday.
2: You get the book?
1: I was
2: Greg?
1: In Plymouth.
2: Oh.
1: And I stopped by a couple of places in there. I stopped by Katie's Coop. I stopped by the alpaca farm.
2: Oh, yeah.
1: And, you know, the alpaca farm. We love those people.
2: Yeah.
1: It's called Little Creek Alpacas.
2: Yeah.
1: Lil. And then I stopped by Papa Top to have a beverage. And I got a book, and they gave me the book, and they said, hey, the book's got questions in it. Use it for your show. We said, great. And now what we have to do is pick a number written on a board, held up to Dan. The number is?
2: 15.
1: The number is 15. We have to go look for it. They're not in order. There it is. I got it fast.
2: Wow.
1: Here is the story. Here's the question. If you had to smell like one food for the rest of your life, what food would it be?
2: Anything but garlic, because that's what I smell like most of the time.
3: Waffles.
1: You don't smell like
3: I'd
1: want to
3: smell like waffles.
2: When it's hot and I sweat garlic.
1: Oh, no, really? Yeah. I never noticed that way. I'll go fried chicken. Fried chicken's good. If I walked into the room, every time I walked into the room, you went, man, Greg smells great.
2: Yeah. Lemon.
1: Oh, lemon would be. Paige, what about you?
0: Strawberries.
1: Yeah. Strawberries don't smell.
3: Yes, they do.
1: Do they?
3: Yes.
2: Isn't there like a stuffed animal that when you squeeze?
1: Oh, yeah, yeah, yeah. And then in junior high, girls wear strawberry perfume. Remember? At least they did in the time that Dan and I went to school. All right, we'll put that on Facebook page. We'll put it up for you. It's the Greg and Dan Show page. It's called the Greg and Dan Show. We appreciate your input over there. 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
5: Fox News, I'm Therese Crowley. Showdown with Canada unveiling new U.S. tariff retaliation after getting hit with 50% levies on cars and trucks. President Trump posting someone should get these clowns in line. Treasury Secretary Bessent questions PM Mark Carney.
6: Is he trying to benefit himself, the Liberal Party, or the Canadian people? Because they were offered a very good job.
5: And President Trump trolling, he's considering renaming Lake Ontario Lake America. The president also posting Iran is not paying their military while at the same time killing protesters at epic levels as the U.S. launches the final economic squeeze. Second Lady Usha Vance answers Fox, will Vice President Vance run for president?
7: I know everyone is always curious about this, and my way of thinking about it is we just take things one step at a time. Right now, that step is he's really focused on the midterms.
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8: WMBD Radio Local News. I'm Julia Bradley. Financial audits will soon be conducted at Peoria Public Schools. The school board last night approved hiring Now CFO to conduct audits on the 2024-25 and 2025-26 school years. Superintendent Dr. Jerry Bell says he is not anticipating the audits to take very long to complete.
9: The goal, as this was the plan was presented to me by our CFO, Dr. Curry, was to have at most 2 months with this firm.
8: Now CFO will provide two remote accountants who will work up to 40 hours a week at $115 an hour, as well as a controller for up to 10 hours a week at $211 an hour. Bell says weekly updates from the audit will be provided to the board. Two Peoria area healthcare organizations are receiving state help for future development. Peoria Democratic State Representative Jahan Gordon Booth announced on Monday that Solvera Healthcare and Heartland Community Health Clinic both received grants from the Rebuild Illinois program. Solvera is receiving $3 million, while Heartland is getting more than $2.5 million. Gordon Booth says the money will go towards building new health centers or clinics, as well as technological and resource improvements within clinics. A 19-year-old must stay in jail after being charged with allegedly abusing a two-month-old child. The Peoria County State's Attorney's Office says Kamar Crabb is charged with aggravated battery, with prosecutors successfully arguing for his detention yesterday. Peoria Police received a report in January from the Department of Children and Family Services about a child with severe injuries, including a fractured upper arm and multiple brain bleeds. The child's mom reportedly changed her story multiple times to police before saying she left the child alone with Crabb to go to an appointment. She said she received a call from Crabb that the child fell off a couch, but a doctor determined the injuries were non-accidental and could not have resulted from falling from the couch. Crabb was in custody in Macon County and only recently arrested in the case. More news in 30 minutes or as it breaks, and always at WMBDRadio.com.
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11: The 25 News First Alert forecast features another round of pleasant weather for our Tuesday. We'll see just a little bit more cloud coverage as compared to our Monday. Nonetheless, still expect plenty of sunshine. Temperatures will start off in the upper 50s to the lower 60s out the door before daytime highs trend near the 80-degree mark this afternoon. We'll see the chance for a few storms to be possible for our Wednesday, namely during the afternoon with a passing cold front, but the greatest potential lies east of Interstate 55. I'm 25 News First Alert meteorologist Valent Solavari for WMBD Radio.
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14: Just reduced speeds through the work zones, Route 6. That's also the work zone up north near Mossville and north of Knoxville, where there was fog earlier this morning. It's better now. And on I-474, lane closures back, same location last week, west of Springfield Road to I-74 in Tazewell County. We're seeing road work delays on Southport Route 8. That's near I-474. Also on Route 150 east of Goodfield. That's the repair work for the Mackinac River Bridge. They did not shut down the full bridge, and traffic's getting through. But boy, that's tight there during the day. Expect that. Again, that's Route 150 east of Goodfield, or Route 117. 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
1: It's Greg and Dan show on WMBD. Greg Batten, Dan DiOrio. 8:41 is the time on this beautiful Tuesday. Saturday, Dan and I will be doing a remote broadcast 8 a.m. until 10 a.m. at the brand new building belonging to Morton Industries.
2: We're excited. We haven't been out in the road in a while.
1: It has been a minute since we've been out. We'll be visiting with those folks about their new building in East Peoria. That's where we will be. We'll give you more details as we get a little closer as what's going on. But a lot of the details right now with Mr. Steve Stewart. Hi, Stephen. Good to see you.
26: Good morning,
1: Steve,
26: guys.
1: Steve has the coolest title of anybody I know. You're the Director of People and Culture.
9: Yep.
1: That's a good name, man.
9: Absolutely.
1: It's good to see you. How's everything going? Happy 80th anniversary.
9: Yeah, thank you.
1: Not you. You're not 80.
9: Yeah, Morton Industries. 80 years. Yep, we celebrated that in June here locally. And
1: we'll talk about that in a minute. The other gentleman in the room is David Tankersley. He's the communications manager. Good to see you, David, again.
0: Yeah, hey, good morning.
1: Everything's good with you guys, and it's exciting time.
9: It is.
1: I do want to go back in time, because right now you're going to announce a new thing. This new building, new opportunities for people to get jobs. If you're listening right now and you know somebody's looking for a gig, this could be right up the alley, right? Yeah. But 80 years ago, this started as a little company in Morton called Morton Welding. Mm-hmm. And now it's this giant behemoth with how many places do you have?
9: Yeah, 6 locations.
1: Where are they again?
9: Yeah, so we have 2 in Morton, 1 in East Peoria now.
1: Yeah.
9: And they have 1 in Dallas, 1 in Fort Worth, and 1 in Dunlap, Tennessee, which is just outside of Chattanooga.
1: And when somebody comes up to you, David, and goes, hey, David, what's that company do? What do you do? What's your 30-second elevator speech about what your company does?
0: So, we're a tube and sheet metal contract manufacturer, right? So, super exciting. What's that mean? We bend tubes, any kind of tubing. It's a very niche market, and so it's a lot of fun. Anything that you see tubes, we can probably do. A lot of the products you see out there probably has Morton Industries on it.
1: Give me an example. Not the new example. Right. Not the new thing, because I want to get to that.
9: You bet. Yeah, some very simple ones. It could be a Caterpillar piece of equipment that has handrails on it, or a Komatsu truck that has handrails, or it could be a hydraulic line. It could be a fuel line. So anything, a metal tube that is round, that is bent, and welded ends on flanges that you bolt up. Those are the types of parts that we manufacture.
2: I like that, because someone goes, what do you do for a living? I'm a tube bender.
1: Seriously, I've been through that plant many times.
9: Yeah.
1: There's some people in there that are doing stuff that is absolutely art.
9: Yeah.
1: It is absolutely art.
2: So, and before you get onto the new venture, isn't it cool that everyone talks about Peoria, that you're one of the growth companies? Mm-hmm. Which is what we're looking for in our economy, right?
9: Yeah. Yep.
1: How many people work for Morton Industries?
9: Yeah, so we're at around 830 people.
1: Okay. And expanding.
9: And expanding.
1: And that is why we're here today.
9: Yep.
1: And why we will be with you on Saturday. So what is the new plant going to be?
9: Yeah, so the new plant is going to be it's going to be a carbon-free facility, which means it's going to be all stainless steel tubes. And those stainless steel tubes we're going to fabricate there will be for thermal cooling systems, and that thermal cooling systems will be used in where they're cooling chips and computers and in data centers forth.
1: Right. So a growth industry by everybody's estimation will just explode. We don't know how big it will be.
2: Which, if you look at data centers, Kevin O'Leary, who invested Shark Tank, and he got kind of really scaled back in Utah, said, we're not selling this well, because the public is a little leery. There's no real track record about data centers, but at the same time, the economics surrounding it, as you're finding out, is huge, right? Yeah. Yeah.
9: Yes, absolutely.
1: So that's what the new facility in East Peoria will be. And David, so you're looking for people.
0: Yeah,
1: absolutely. And tell me about who you're looking for, how they apply, all those kind of things.
0: Absolutely. So, you know, we're having this big event this weekend, and so we're looking for...
1: And the event this weekend is kind of an open house, welcome, come explore
0: We can't call it a career fair, because that sounds boring, right?
1: Correct.
0: It's got to be an open house, where we're going to have a lot of fun.
1: Right,
0: so we're going to have our mascot, Tubby's going to be out there, so...
1: You have a mascot named Tubby?
0: Well, yeah. Don't all metal manufacturers have mascots?
1: Of course they do.
9: No. You're going to meet Tubby on Saturday.
1: I pray with all my might that Tubby is just one singular tube with no face, nothing, just a tube. But anyway, go ahead.
0: All right. So Tubby will be out there. You get to meet him. He'll be signing autographs, giving high fives. And then we're going to have, ability to check out the plant, see what it's going to look like, do some, vision casting of what things are going to be looking like there.
1: Well,
0: and we're going to have a lot of employees just kind of hanging around talking, saying, hey, this is what Morton Industries is like. If people are interested, they can just come check it out, get some refreshments. We're going to have some raffles, some cool raffles. Not going to tell them yet.
1: Okay, yeah, cool.
0: And then also the opportunity to do some on-the-spot interviews. So
2: if someone's out there, my son who got laid off or is in between jobs, or you yourself, it doesn't matter, younger, older, you need some experience. If someone's out there going, oh, there's a new opportunity, define what you're looking for.
9: Sure. Yeah, and there's many different ones, Dan. So, yeah, it can be a bend operator, metal tube bend operator. It could be a welder. We have MIG, TIG, robotic weld positions open, even engineering positions, manufacturing, quality engineers. We have laser operators. So, yeah, there's many, many different types of positions that are open.
1: And, David, did you say that there might even be on-the-spot interviews?
0: Yeah, absolutely. And so that's the thing, too, is, you know, it's nothing formal. Come, get ready to interview if you want to. You could come and not want to and then decide, hey, you know what, yeah, let's try this out. But what we're looking for is people that are hungry, humble, and smart. And so if you feel like you fit those categories and maybe you're not happy with where you're at now, just come check it out. No pressure. Have a good time.
1: Here's what I like about it, and I'm not going to bore you with the long story, but I have an affiliation with this company almost my whole life in one way or another. And I know now, having visited with you folks over the last number of years, there is a culture of your company that is unlike any place I've seen. I mean, everybody likes working there. Everybody's having a I mean, you're all doing good work. You're working hard, but you can feel it when you walk around that plant. Yeah. What do you base that on? Is that you?
9: No, it's Greg. There's
1: you're a contributor.
0: Yes,
1: to that.
0: He's the man.
9: There's 830 people, and my philosophy always is it's a people is what defines the environment
1: anybody's
9: that we work in
1: company,
9: every
1: right.
9: day.
1: Right.
9: So just like in this room here, you and Dan are the ones that define the environment. So the employees are the ones that define the environment. So, so it just, you know, it's something that you never can stop working on, but it's just a very important piece of who we are.
1: Let me ask you a basic question, a communications guy. Benefits and stuff, can you run through what those are, or is that too complicated?
0: No, I mean, I can.
1: Just go.
0: You know,
1: quick.
0: To me, though, I want to start, before we get to the benefits, is our core purpose is to improve lives through security, opportunity, and partnership. And if you talk to our CEO, President Chris Ober, he'll tell you, hey, we're a people company, and we just happen to bend tubes. You know, so I think that's the most important that's the most important benefit right there.
1: Right there, everything about it, tubi, all that stuff, that is attractive to people, right? Yep. That's why people go to work. But
2: well,
1: anyway.
2: You have to have a sense of perspective and a sense of humor.
1: Yeah, you do.
9: That. Absolutely.
1: But benefits, full benefits, all
0: we
1: that
0: We got
1: stuff.
0: The full benefits, and we got a couple unique ones, too. I think one of those being Ramsey Smart Dollar. So it's a total financial coaching system that is free to the employee. It is a benefit provided.
1: Like,
0: so
1: Dave Ramsey.
0: Dave Ramsey, I think you guys
1: we
0: know
1: are
0: that, right?
1: Yeah, we are. that's cool.
0: That's the other
1: unique one.
0: As we're going to roll it out here, I don't know if I can quite talk about it yet, but it's going to have to do with just some on-site perks with car maintenance, let's say.
1: Got it. Can you tell us on Saturday when we're there?
0: We'll see. In person only.
1: Steve, what are we missing? We got a couple of minutes here.
9: Well, I think, you know, the great opportunity on Saturday morning, we're at 2500 North Main in East Peoria.
1: Okay.
9: Greg, you and Dan will be there live from 8 to 10.
1: Right.
9: People want to come by and say hi to you guys.
1: Right.
9: Welcome to do that. We'll have food, refreshments. And opportunity just to meet the Morton Industries team and to be able to have a tour and to do interviews. I mean, we're just going to, like Dave said, we're just going to have fun. We're going to be open. Anybody can stop by.
1: Online or social media stuff I could look at today? Now, where do I go?
0: Yeah, Facebook, Instagram, LinkedIn are
1: big. Just put in Morton Industries.
0: Oh, yeah, you'll see it.
1: Okay.
0: And I'd encourage anybody to check it out because you're going to get a good feel of what the plant and company is actually like.
1: Yeah, cool. We will see you Saturday, bright and early. We'll be talking to you that Saturday morning as well. But, folks, this is doesn't happen very often, these kind of opportunities.
9: Right.
1: And this is a big one. This is cool. And congratulations to everything. I just think it's super cool.
2: And I want to hear the story. Because it's interesting for me. You bend tubes, and you get a pretty good data center contract. Mm-hmm. It's like, how did they know about you? Or do you advertise or what?
9: You know, I don't know all the details. We have a great sales team that build relationships with our customers.
2: Yeah.
9: And we have a lot of great customers locally and across the country. But, just a space that, Chris Ober has been very passionate about looking at power, energy, and data.
2: Okay.
9: You know, that type of space.
1: I think Tubi has something to do with it, didn't
2: he? Yeah, yeah.
1: Tubi's out there. He's a man about town. People know him. And he gets around. So it's good to see both of you guys. Thanks for coming in.
9: Thank you.
1: It is 8:50 on WMBD. It's Greg and Dan's show. You know what, Danny? I'm trying to remember what we got to do here. Oh, I know what it is. Peoria Riverfront Museum on September 5th opens an exhibit that is in conjunction with the 9/11 Museum in New York City.
2: Mm-hmm.
1: It is the only coordinated effort between two museums, of the 9/11 Museum,
2: right,
1: and anybody else. We have it here. It opens
2: another
1: on the 5th.
2: Another exclusive for the Pure Ridge.
1: I'm not kidding you. Yeah. That place is on fire hot.
2: Yeah.
1: And you're going to want to go see this. It opens on the 5th, and then it runs for quite some time. But just put that on your calendar. That's Labor Day weekend, so mm-hmm. maybe you'll have a longer weekend to get down there. Details at PeoriaRiverfrontMuseum.org.
14: 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And just prepare for the back work on the Mackinac River Bridge repairs. It's going to continue until next summer, so they'll be busy. They didn't shut down the bridge. They're just doing repairs, so that means it's just going to slow down traffic as you approach the bridge. And this is about 2 miles east of Route 117 in Goodfield, so that's where they're doing the work. i3 Broadband's 100% fiber to the home network delivers fast, reliable performance built to connect everyone and all their devices. 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
2: By the way, Saturday morning, Greg, the high for Saturday, 82. Saturday mornings is going to be pleasant.
1: Beautiful.
2: Yeah, I think we're like outside or something.
1: I believe if the weather permits, we will be right out in front of Morton Industries.
2: Look at that. Today, 81, partly cloudy, no rain. Tomorrow, 86, a little warmer. Now, a chance of isolated storms, 30%. Bordering, because we're on the western edge of it, strong to possibly severe, but it's not widespread, it's isolated. And then Thursday, 83, no rain. Right now, 64.
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2: It's Greg and Dan show on WMBD. Greg Batt and Dan DiOrio. News coming up. I do have to tell this story. So Morton Industries, we're going to be Saturday morning broadcasting from 8 a.m. until 10 a.m. They just celebrated their 80th anniversary. They have six plants. They're expanding in East Peoria. They're hiring, all that. They started as Morton Welding. And it was started by a man named Mr. Rinkenberger. Mr. Rinkenberger and my father, my dad Dean, who sold welding equipment, were friends. They were the same age guys, probably late, 80 years ago. I don't know, 38, late 20, something like that, whatever it might be. And there is Mr. Rinkenberger started this giant company, this company right here, in his garage. Literally his garage in Morton, where he would weld stuff for people.
3: Wow.
2: My dad sold him his first welder.
3: Oh.
2: And there is a picture of that somewhere. Somebody's got it. One of my brothers probably has it somewhere. Of my dad, Mr. Batten, and Mr. Rinkenberger starting off on their journeys together. And when I think of that story, it makes me emotional sometimes.
3: Yeah.
2: Because it is the quintessential and represents so many American business stories.
3: Yeah.
2: Where guys or gals and guys, they have a dream about something, and they have zero idea where it will end up 80 years later. Mr. Rinkenberger, he long since passed, so does my dad. They would be astonished what that has turned into.
3: And they're not the only ones. I'm not saying there's a ton of them. They're not the only ones who started a major business in their house or their garage.
2: Yeah.
3: Well, I love those stories.
2: I'm not too – I think I'm right about this. The Shermans, you know, Sherman's Furniture.
3: Yeah.
2: I think they started that in their garage.
3: Yeah.
2: Selling microwave ovens or something, if I'm not mistaken. Yeah, a lot of people. Well, Jeff Bezos.
3: Yeah.
2: There's a picture of him in some like weird garage setup where he's got a sign that says Amazon that he hand wrote. And he put on the wall?
3: Well, in his own way, Taylor Sheridan.
2: Yes.
3: Cowboy, but almost went bankrupt twice. And now look how much of a success he is. And I've been reading a lot about him because I like him. He goes, okay, I go to meetings, I'm with people. But when I write, that's it. I have my own. I go to a special place, it's decorated, blah, blah, blah. And he never said it, but I know there's a sign on his door. If you knock on my door when I'm working, I will kill you. Because that's how he is. When he writes, and that's
2: how. Got to be quiet.
3: Well, that's like when I work on the show in the afternoon at home, and my dad, I'm like, this is it. This is where I can do things.
2: This is a weird thread that this went through, but I've been meaning to tell you this since you got back. I've forgotten. There is a show. It's been out for a while. It came out a while ago, but we just watched it, my wife and I. Called Special Ops Lioness.
3: Yes, you mentioned
2: did
3: it
2: I
3: once.
2: Tell you?
3: Once,
2: dude, that's a Taylor Sheridan show.
3: Yeah,
2: it has all the same juice of Yellowstone, except it's military ops. But he is such a good writer.
3: Writer,
2: and he. Creates,
3: I watched the other shows. I go, no, it's just like an action.
2: Because he's not
3: show.
2: Writing them.
3: No,
2: But that one, you got to watch that. You got to. Okay. I don't know where it is. I'll find it for you. All right, we're gonna roll out of here again. We'll be Saturday in East Peoria. It is 2500 North Main. I think that's almost directly across from Jonah's, if you're looking for a landmark.
3: Yeah.
2: Mm-hmm. And we'll be there from 8 to 10, and maybe your next new job with our friends at Morton Industries. All right, it's news time now already. Fox News first, then Julia Bradley. We'll see you tomorrow.
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5: Lake America? I'm Therese Crowley, Fox News. Canada preparing to unveil new retaliatory tariffs against the U.S. after failing to take the U.S. deal. It's Canada's response after President Trump told Canadian leaders to fall in line or face far

0: worse consequences than the tariffs already imposed, and now posting he's considering renaming Lake Ontario as Lake America, in that we don't expect to be doing much business with Ontario any longer.
1: President Trump posting on Truth Social in part, on January 1st, 2027, tariffs on all cars, trucks, both large and small, automotive parts and steel, will be increased to 50%. Built in the U.S. and there are zero tariffs, Canada will be treated like a state no longer. The goods represent about 5% of Canadian exports to the U.S. and are worth roughly $20 billion. Canada is responding. Dollar-for-dollar retaliatory tariffs take effect September 8th, targeting U.S. sectors, including steel and dairy.
0: Fox Business' Lydia Hu. President Trump also posting the failing Islamic Republic is not paying large segments of their military while killing protesters, a humanitarian crisis of epic proportions and must be stopped now, as the U.S. Treasury applies the final economic squeeze.
2: Treasury Secretary Scott Bessent on Operation Economic Outcast, warning of strong sanctions against nations doing business with Iran.
3: It is now a time for world leaders to make a decision between prosperity and isolation.
2: Bessent says a process of level setting is underway to let countries know what is expected of them.
3: It is no longer acceptable to operate in the gray spaces of this conflict.
2: Iran's currency hit a record low Monday, and the United Arab Emirates announced last week it is suspending all trade.
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4: WMBD Radio Local News, I'm Julia Bradley. Pekin City Council has okayed the continued use of a police tool. By a 6-1 vote last night, Council approved an annual contract with Flock Safety for more than 50 cameras at a cost of nearly $174,000. Concerns were raised again about privacy and surveillance, as well as fear of misuse of information gathered by cameras. Councilman Jack Fletcher trusts Police Chief Seth Rainey to alleviate the concerns.
5: We'll hope and I expect that the chief will do what he needs to do to keep the system from being abused.
4: Councilman Rick Hilst was the only no vote. It's been over a year since President Trump's federal tax overhaul hit the books, and representatives from Central Illinois are still debating who's actually winning. Republican Darren LaHood tells 25 News the cuts are powering local jobs.
6: I just was with a young guy that runs a barbershop. He can now hire two new barbers because of the no tax on tips, but also the 100% expensing to hire new equipment to do that.
4: And Democrat Eric Sorensen argues the average family is still drowning in costs like childcare.
7: And the cost of everything has gone up. But if you're a millionaire or a billionaire, you're fine. You're doing great. We need to make sure that these tax cuts are connected to real working families who are in our communities.
4: The government says millions have claimed tax breaks, but for local families struggling with high prices, the debate over how much relief is reaching them is far from over. More news in 30 minutes or as it breaks, and always at WMBDRadio.com.
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9: The 25 News First Alert forecast features another round of pleasant weather for our Tuesday. We'll see just a little bit more cloud coverage as compared to our Monday. Nonetheless, still expect plenty of sunshine. Temperatures will start off in the upper 50s to the lower 60s out the door before daytime highs trend near the 80-degree mark this afternoon. We'll see the chance for a few storms to be possible for our Wednesday, namely during the afternoon with a passing cold front, but the greatest potential lies east of Interstate 55. I'm 25 News First Alert meteorologist Valence Olivari for WMBD Radio.
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19: I have to make myself drink coffee on this GLP-1. I just don't crave it at all, which is weird. I'm logy because I haven't had my normal amount of caffeine. And feeling logy, I have to go drink coffee. But, you know, normally for the past 45 years of my life, I've craved caffeine so strongly it wasn't a problem.
20: That's so interesting.
19: I know. I don't
20: medically speaking.
19: I don't know how that fits in. Because if you're addicted to caffeine, you're addicted. Anyway. So I still think it's quite amazing that this El Sayed character in Michigan is not getting treated a certain way. He is the most extreme major candidate for a high office we've had in this country, if not ever, certainly in the modern era. I mean, because if I say ever, you got to go back to, you know, Civil War stuff and everything like that. But certainly, you know, in the last 50 years, we've never had anybody this extreme as a candidate for one of the major parties for the Senate or presidency. I mean, it's unbelievable. On a whole bunch of different issues.
20: Right. Right. And especially his ties to fundamentalist Islam, terrorism, et cetera. He just got a $175,000 campaign contribution from the good people at CARE, who are closely tied to the Muslim Brotherhood, among others.
19: Right. And they made maybe I'll save this analysis for after we hear this clip. To his credit, Dr. El Sayed went on the Jesse Waters show on Fox last night. So that's not only going into hostile territory going on Fox, but Jesse Waters is a very combative, bomb-chucking sort of guy. So, I mean, he knew what he was getting into.
20: I don't think it's to his credit at all. Sorry to quibble.
19: Yeah, okay. Why not?
20: He's, number one, I mean, he's looking for the moderate vote, and he's extremely skilled at, as we're about to hear, at masking who he is and what he actually believes. He is trying to hoodwink the voters of Michigan into thinking he's a regular fella who just happens to be a Muslim, and he's utterly dishonest.
19: Well, like Kamala Harris never sat down with anybody, though. She's running for president. She never talked to a single person that was even slightly.
20: No, she talked to Brett Baer.
19: Yeah, true.
20: But El Sayed is he's an evildoer.
19: We'll have anyway, to agree to disagree on that. Yeah. I think it's because he's very confident in himself that he went on Jesse Waters.
20: Oh yeah,
19: and so they got into the whole. Joe's more concerned about this guy being a Muslim extremist than a communist, right?
20: Correct.
19: You think that's a bigger problem? So
20: I think the socialism thing is a masquerade.
19: Yeah. I'm glad they got into that topic, which they do here.
21: You said getting rid of Sharia law was white supremacy. Let's roll the tape. Go.
22: I don't have to tell you that the same exact forces that drove native peoples from their land 2 centuries ago, destroyed Black Wall Street a century ago, bombed a building decades ago, and tried to ban Sharia law not a decade ago, that those forces are alive and well today.
21: So getting rid of Sharia law's white supremacy, can you explain that one?
23: Do you know what canon law is, Jesse? I assume you're Christian, right?
21: Yeah, tell me.
23: All right, so canon law is the name for Christian law. I don't begrudge you your right to practice your faith as you choose. I don't know why the idea that I could practice my faith as I choose is a problem. Nobody is trying to push Sharia law on anyone else, just like I hope nobody is trying to push canon law on anybody else, because we live in an America where you should have the freedom of your religion. So the idea that you have somebody like Tommy Tuberville, right, who, you know, barely was good at coaching football, is out here trying to ban Sharia law when there's less than 1% of the Muslim community in America, as if somehow Muslims are out here trying to push Sharia law, that seems to me to be deliberately targeting the Muslim community because they're different. And I'm just saying that, like, I have no issue with people practicing their faith. In fact, I would never want somebody to push their faith on me, and I would never want to push my faith on somebody else.
0: Good, because no one wants you to get rid of your religion.
23: And so the idea, I'm
0: just
23: saying,
0: no one wants that.
23: So, but when people preemptively go out there and start preemptively passing laws to ban something that's not happening, what you're trying to do is target a very small community because they're different. And this operates. I mean, look, I'm just going to say, there's statistical evidence that the
0: Sharia law in Michigan is kind of scary.
23: Simply, people don't go for that.
20: Yeah, my objection to his argument is A, he's lying, and B, Islam, except for a very liberal form that a small minority of Muslims practice, and they're very sincere about this, and I get that, but there's no concept of the secular in Islam. Islam is the law. It is the government. It is the banking system. So to compare it to Christianity, where there is a stark divide between the secular and the sacred, it's a false comparison.
19: So here's the theory they had. I was listening to the Commentary podcast yesterday. That's a news publication website that's all about supporting Israel and the Jewish cause and everything like that. They were comparing him to Trump in that he doesn't back off things that most politicians back off of once they get the nomination. Mm-hmm. He's not moderating. And that worked for Trump to not moderate. I mean, he'd say all kinds of things. And then he wouldn't come out and say, no, I highly respect John McCain's service and I, you know, misspoke. No. He doubles down on all of that stuff from the beginning. Mm-hmm. And El-Sayed sticking with his, we get to have Sharia law. They think, and this is troubling if it's true, they think he wants to run and show other candidates out there, because he believes this stuff and he wants, you know, the whole Islamo-fascist cause to grow in the United States. He wants to show you don't have to back off this stuff to win. Mm-hmm. You can go out there and run on this stuff and win office, which might be his plan and might work, which is highly troubling.
20: And the way you do that is to pass off Islam as a personal faith, like being a Lutheran. And so reasonable Americans, and as we've discussed more than once, one of our greatest sins is our naivete. We think everybody thinks the way we do. If you can convince your average Michigan voter that, oh, no, it's just like he's a Baptist or a Lutheran, it's fine. You can dupe them.
19: I don't know how many people care about that issue or understand that issue, or if it's going to be all about voting about the fact that my milk is so expensive, my meat's so expensive, and this guy talks about it more than the other guy. I don't know.
20: It'll be a share of each, but the second one is definitely huge. Yeah. Let me hit you with something very briefly, as long as we're on this topic, because there are other things that Jesse Waters and El-Sayed got into. But imagine a conservative Senate candidate who has expressed a sacred obligation to follow Christian law and routinely visits churches alongside radical preachers who openly support Christian terrorists who shout praise Jesus before murdering civilians. He's been endorsed by former Vice President Mike Pence, former Congresswoman Michelle Bachmann, and Representative Andy Ogles of Tennessee. Suppose the candidate's half-sister had filmed herself celebrating the anniversary of the Srebrenica massacre in the Balkans, or was arrested for spitting on a cop outside an abortion facility. Perhaps this candidate has agreed to speak at a Christian convention alongside a Hitler-loving creationist who said the Bible condemns Muslims and has bragged about marrying off his 13-year-old niece, encouraging others to do the same in accordance with Scripture. Now imagine the same candidate's living room contains a book written by an extremist Christian scholar banned from several countries for, among other things, denouncing homosexuality as evil and instructing husbands to reestablish authority by beating their wives. The candidate is also palled around with a right-wing Jim Bro influencer with a history of vitriolic statements such as Palestinians deserve the slaughter. He goes on and on and on. What would the media coverage look like? Probably a little different compared to the ongoing coverage of Abdul Al-Sayed's candidacy in Michigan, as you've certainly deduced by now, although the facts listed above are directly analogous to Al-Sayed and his coterie of radical allies. Where are the stories?
19: Yeah, well, like I said, the fact that this is not being treated as extraordinary, because it is extraordinary, as the most radical candidate we've ever had for major office in since World War II. I don't know how far back you'd have to go. You'd have to go back maybe to the Civil War. It's really quite astounding. Anyway, they had a conversation about sex changes for minors. That's another good one. Let's hear that.
21: Sex changes for minors. Do you support that?
23: Look, you know, I remember having great conversations with my conservative friends about right to try legislation. The idea that the government shouldn't tell you what kind of health care you should have. I just think the government shouldn't tell you what kind of health care you should have. And if you're a minor,
21: you want to try on kids?
23: Now, if you disagree with that, if you disagree that health care decisions need to be made by a doctor and their parents and a patient, then I just would think we agree to disagree. But, you know, you want to put government inside.
21: So, Abdul, you're
23: a
21: doctor, right?
23: Selectively. I am.
21: So you think it's okay for a parent to slash his kid's thing-a-ling off? You think that's okay?
23: I mean, do you really want to have this conversation? Are you circumcised?
21: Yeah, but I mean, that's a
23: Jesse,
21: personal question.
23: Okay.
21: Doctor.
23: So you probably should want to move on.
21: Is circumcision's different than castration?
23: I just think circumcision is surgery on a kid's ding-a-ling. So if you really want to bring that up, you can. I just think you guys are really selective about how you want to talk about these things.
21: Abdul, Michigan's not going for that. That is sick stuff.
19: So what do you think about that argument that parents make that decision to have their little tiny baby's weenie cut on? Some parents decide to, some parents decide to not.
20: Yeah, as I often say, this will probably be on my headstone if I have a headstone. People don't make terrible arguments because they're saving their good ones for the weekend. Okay. To compare the right to try dying patients in the end of their lives who say, I'd like to try this experimental cancer drug, to compare that or equivocate that, to conflate it with a 12-year-old who's temporarily confused about their sex and puberty and the parents should be able to mutilate them, that's a horrible argument. Absolutely horrible. What was the other part of your question?
19: So I agree with that 100%. I thought it was a pretty good argument. I mean, I couldn't be more against the... I can't believe that there are doctors in America that are willing to do sex change operations on people that are under the age of 18. I can't believe it even happens. Right. But I thought if you're going to make an argument and stand by it, I thought the whole circumcision thing was a pretty good one.
20: No. No.
19: Why not?
20: Oh, my God. They're completely different. The one is a very minor procedure that, you know.
19: Minor if you're a baby and you don't know what's happening. I don't know. I wouldn't want to get it done now.
20: No, it's completely different. Seriously? To completely change a person's anatomy, render them sterile for the rest of their lives, feed them powerful drugs that will cause them all sorts of health problems for the rest of their lives, commit them to an unchangeable path of...
19: I don't agree with it. I just thought if you have to make an argument, it's the best one I've heard.
20: And it's terrible.
19: Okay.
20: Which makes the case. Word from our friends at Incogni. Thousands of places on the internet have a name with your name, a file rather, with your name on it. Also your home address, right? How about your cell number, your email address, your medical conditions, your age, how you vote, your kids' names? 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
19: Yeah, it's pretty highly troubling. 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
19: The guy is not moderating much, though, which is an interesting angle.
20: Right. He's so confident in his ability to spin and offer bad analogies and do what I've just been criticizing him for doing. He thinks he can dupe most voters, and he's probably right. He can dupe a lot of them.
19: That's what I wonder. He may be confident because he thinks it can work, and maybe it will. The polling is it's a toss-up currently.
20: Oh, yeah. This guy is very good at covering who he is and what he is.
19: Oof. What a fun one to watch. What was the other thing? I had a good tease. Got
20: to get into biological boys. It's the only kind of boys in sports. We'll get to that later.
19: And we got a little more on that NFL owner and the prostitution sting and exactly what he was trying to get for $140. Coming up a little bit later. Stay tuned.
1: Armstrong and Getty.
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1: So during a speech on Friday, RFK Jr. got interrupted by a quack sound coming from his pocket. Everybody assumed it was his ringtone, but it turns out he didn't have time to strangle his lunch.
2: What?
3: What? Doctor, I'm sorry, that was a Mamdani joke?
2: What was it?
4: It was RFK.
2: Explain the joke to us.
3: Sorry.
2: He had a live beast in his pocket? Is that from the...
3: Oh, because it's some sort of...
2: Okay, I guess.
3: Bears and whales, and he's a manly man. The snake, I don't know.
4: Cell phone sounded like a duck. Hit a duck
3: that
4: ring.
3: That part I got.
2: That I'm tracking with.
3: Yeah.
2: It was the punchline that I found mysterious. U.S. consumer confidence, this is breaking, U.S. consumer confidence has fallen to the lowest level in 7 months, which means it's going the wrong direction as we head toward November. So, I don't know. I don't know if mine's changed. Mine hasn't been really good for a while. Wanted to get to a couple of different things a little bit later. The exploding knowledge about China's robots is a little bit disturbing. Their AI robots, it seems to be all over the place right now.
3: I would call it, borderline terrifying.
2: Yeah. Is there a reason all of a sudden we're seeing all these Chinese robots? Are they trying to send some sort of message or...
3: I think the message is we are the world leaders in robotics. Come to us for your next purchase.
2: I sure hope that's not true. We've got examples of our robotics we're going to get to a little bit later, but I hope that's not true. I mean, I hope we have really good stuff. We just aren't displaying it quite in the same way.
3: Yeah, well, that's an interesting question. I don't know the answer. The stuff I've seen from China is incredibly impressive, but that might just mean their marketing is a lot better. They've decided, hey, we need to lead the world in this, so let's hold those, what do they call it, the robotic games or whatever?
2: I heard a military expert say the other day, between drones and robots, there's a decent chance there'll never be another tank built in the world, and the last fighter pilot has already been born. And a number of other examples.
3: Wow. Yeah, that rings true.
2: Doesn't it?
3: Yeah. There will absolutely be Chinese death bots. Substituted for the poor Russian machine gun fodder in Ukraine. That'll be robots soon.
2: Be expensive, though. It's pretty interesting to have this conversation while Russia is sending people, running straight at machine guns or drones. Right. And the average lifespan is 20 minutes once you get to the front line.
3: Yeah, I wonder how cheap, and we have some great audio on this topic, and we'll follow up on it then, but I wonder how cheaply China could mass produce effective infantry bots.
2: That can jump over my head and spin around and beat me at ping pong?
3: Is it going to be $300,000 per, or can they get it done for $10,000 per?
2: Yeah, that's a big question, too. I hope our robots are really good. Come on, America, win the robot war. A lot more on the way. If you missed the segment, get the podcast, Armstrong and Getty On Demand.
0: Armstrong and Getty.
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9: Fox News, I'm CJ Papa. President Trump changed the name from the Gulf of Mexico to the Gulf of America during his first day in office in 2025. And now,
10: President Trump announcing on social media the U.S. is giving serious consideration to renaming Lake Ontario Lake America as the trade war with Canada intensifies.
9: Fox's Lillian Wu, are there issues in the Wolverine state for Democratic Senate candidate Abdul El Sayed?
11: Michigan is a key state for Democrats. They need to hold it if they hope to flip the Senate. But there's now concern that extreme views like those of El Sayed could scare mainstream voters who Democrats are trying to court.
9: That's Fox's Chad Pergram. A federal judge rejects Ghislaine Maxwell's bid to toss her conviction and prison sentence for aiding Jeffrey Epstein's sexual abuse of teen girls. 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
12: WMBD Radio Local News, I'm Julia Bradley. Financial audits will soon be conducted at Peoria Public Schools. The school board last night approved hiring Now CFO to conduct audits on the 2024-25 and 2025-26 school years. Superintendent Dr. Jerry Bell does not anticipate them taking long to complete.
13: The goal, as this was the plan was presented to me by our CFO, Dr. Curry, was to have at most 2 months with this firm.
12: Now CFO will provide two remote accountants working up to 40 hours a week at $115 an hour and a controller working up to 10 hours a week at $211 an hour. Weekly updates from the audit will be provided to the board. Two Peoria area healthcare organizations are receiving state help for future development. Peoria State Representative John Gordon Booth announced yesterday that Solvera Healthcare and Heartland Community Health Clinic have received grants from the Rebuild Illinois program. Solvera will receive $3 million while Heartland is getting more than $2.5 million. The money will go towards building new health centers or clinics and technological and resource improvements within clinics. Toll rates on Illinois roadways are increasing for the first time in 15 years. Capital News Illinois reports a 45-cent increase for passenger vehicles and an average 30% increase for truck drivers. That was approved by the Illinois Tollway Board last week. More news in 30 minutes or as it breaks and always at WMBDRadio.com.
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15: The 25 News First Alert forecast features plenty of sunshine and comfortable weather for the second half of our Tuesday. Expect daytime highs a degree or two on either side of the 80-degree mark under partly cloudy skies. Our next big thing in the forecast will be a cold front driving the chance for a few isolated storms for the second half of Wednesday, including the potential for an isolated strong to severe storm. Better chance for some of those storms, though, exists further off towards our southeast, closer to I-57. I'm 25 News First Alert meteorologist Valent Solivari for WMBD Radio.
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20: This pack of Walmart chicken is already underweight in the package.
21: This is supposed to weigh 5.5 pounds out of the package. 4.92.
20: Then we're going to open it up and see how much the chicken weighs.
21: 4.24 pounds.
20: That's just about a pound and a quarter short of 5.50. That's insane.
2: That's somebody at Walmart who bought 5 pounds of chicken and says it's not even close to 5 pounds if you actually take the chicken out and weigh it.
3: That's an issue.
2: That is an issue. Wonder how often that happens.
3: I don't know. I'm going to begin auditing my chicken. Furthermore, my ground beef.
2: I got to get one of those scales that they got and bring home my my hamburger. It says 1.08 pounds. Put it on there. Hey, wait, that's 1.10 pounds. I got extra hamburger. Good for me.
3: I have a feeling it. Well, wait a minute. How would it be sloppiness? Because it's not like the butcher, you know, weighs it and like, you know, Sam the Butcher. Old timey, you know, small town butcher, and then scrawls out 5.0 pounds. Oh, damn! I forgot. I was going for it. Was actually 4.2. No, it's all computerized.
2: Mm.
3: I smell a rat, which you also don't want right in your chicken. I sense a systematic effort to perhaps allegedly they have attorneys. I'm reminding myself. Perhaps loot their customers.
2: You think it could be one of those things like where a credit card is charging an extra 5 cents? We find out years later and then
3: times 50 million
2: customers. Yeah.
3: Exactly.
2: Interesting story we'll have to get to a little bit later. CBS did an expose, and I've always wondered about this. The nation is drowning in used clothes. There's no need for them. There is no need for them. I do it all the time. You do it all the time. Where you have bags of clothes that you take and you drop off at the Goodwill or whatever and think, got those out of my house.
3: Right. Feeling, and I've done something good for humanity.
2: Feeling like you know, you're practically St. Francis because you dropped off your used clothes, did something good with them. They got way more clothes now. This CBS expose on how it's kind of like, it's similar to other recycling stuff. And they just nobody needs it. Nobody's buying it. Other places don't need it. Every charity is saying, no, I'm up to my eyeballs in jeans and T-shirts and shoes. Right. And part of it is fast fashion has gotten so cheap and people have so many clothes. We just don't need it.
3: Right. When was the last time you saw a poor shirtless man in the street saying, can you spare a concert T-shirt or something? It doesn't exist. Yeah. Wow. Well, that rings true. I mean, if you've ever been to a thrift store recently, they got more clothes than Nordstrom's in there.
2: Well, one thing I've learned from my son, and I would have completely missed this if it weren't for my my high school junior. He's super into the secondhand stores, thrift store, consignment stores. They're all different. Mm-hmm. Those are three different things. But they're the huge thing. And while we were on vacation, every town we went to, even small towns, had several of them. With people like him, young hipsters who like to dress cool, going through all the clothes. And then when we were in a big city like Vancouver, they're all over the place. They're like coffee shops. They're so prevalent.
3: Wow.
2: Of really cool, much effort put into hipster clothing that they're selling. And people buy it and then they sell it again and it turns over really, really fast. And we got four of them in my town of 60,000 people that are like pretty high-endish clothes. This isn't like cheap crap. This is high-end. People paid real money for these clothes. And it's just, we're awash in used clothes.
3: Yeah, my son, who's in his early 30s, is into that too. And honestly, if you're a person of relatively modest means, you'd be a fool not to do that.
2: Right, right, right, right. Yeah. Anyway, we can talk more about that later. CBS has a good story on it.
3: Yeah, okay, terrific. So big move, big headlines today. Trump administration in the cracking down on visa overstays. That's the broad brush, but targeting 200,000 foreigners in what they're calling the largest mass visa revocation ever.
2: We're coming up on the 25th anniversary of 9/11, which is going to get a lot of talk, including here. But weren't a lot of those guys visa overstays?
3: Yeah, I believe so. Mm-hmm. The revocations will target the holders of B1 and B2 visas issued between 2016 and 2026 who have sought or are currently seeking asylum, citing State Department documents and officials. B1 visas generally for business travelers, B2 typically given to tourists, foreigners visiting family, or traveling to receive a medical care in the U.S. But as the State Department puts it, where is that quote? What they're saying is, they're identifying and then revoking the non-immigrant visas of foreigners who have come to the United States claiming to be short-term visitors, but then they file for asylum to stay permanently. It's a super, super common dodge. Like I said, they're targeting 200,000 people who've done this. And I've heard some of the whining from the left about, well, this is a good person here and they work hard and blah, blah, blah, and this is unfair and they're part of the American fabric, yada, yada, yada. And I don't disagree with some of that stuff.
2: Statue of Liberty, huddled masses, etc.
3: Oh, my God, please no. But the one, for their argument to be valid, you have to grant them that, yeah, we've gotten so lax at enforcing any of our immigration laws that, yes, we have created an expectation that get a tourist visa, then apply for asylum, you can just stay forever in America. But that's a difficult point of view to argue or in favor of. At some point, we need to follow our own laws. And this is doing so on a large scale.
2: Yeah, enforcing our own laws. How crazy.
3: Now, the State Department's already revoked 175,000 visas for people convicted or accused of criminal activity or who have spoken out publicly against U.S. policies. But this is the visa overstayers and phony, maybe, asylum seekers. So let's start enforcing the law. You don't like the law? Go to Congress. Have them change it.
2: I criticize myself regularly for declaring everything the biggest story in the world. I got like 8 things that I declare the biggest story in the world. Mm. For instance, Ian Bremmer tweeted out the other day that replacement rate in terms of births has dropped below sustainable Earth for the first time ever. For the first time ever, we're below. The population is going to start dropping on planet Earth,
3: mm-hmm.
2: which was unimaginable not very long ago. Anyway, you could call that the biggest story in the world. You know, all the everybody turning against their own governments and being unhappy with their own governments, everything like it. It's a pretty big story. There's lots of different mm-hmm. things. But the immigration that's occurring around the world is certainly in the mix. And I was listening to the great podcast, if you've never heard it, Trigonometry, that comes out of England.
3: There are no other podcasts. This is the only one.
2: The Trigonometry podcast that comes out of England. They're interviewing a guy that was from Bradford. Is that the name of the town? Anyway, it's a city I've been to in England. Very gritty. It's not like if you go on vacation to England that you're ever going to go there. I went mm-hmm. there because I kind of travel freewheeling style and just go around and ended up in this town. And
3: it wasn't Salford, was it?
2: No, no.
3: Okay. All
2: no. right. But anyways, very gritty. It was like what you'd expect out of Pennsylvania, you know, an old steel mill town that's, you know, its heyday is in the past. Anyway, that's what it was when I was there 25 years ago, because I happened to be there on 9/11, so I know the date. And now it's being taken over or near taken over by Muslim immigrants, and how much the city has changed. And nobody voted for this, and nobody who's grown up in England wants this, and it's happening anyway, and the whole Sharia law and speaking different languages and you know, the rape gangs and all the different things that are going on and how unreported this is. I mean, it's just such a giant story.
3: Yeah.
2: All over Europe, and we have our own version of it in the United States, with the 20 million people we let in under Biden, changing our demographics forever.
1: Right.
2: It's wild that it doesn't get more attention than it does. I guess
3: it's horrifying and angering because the press in Britain's even worse than our press. And they think, oh, I don't want to come off as a bigot or a racist or anything. And the government's in on it, too. There.
2: You got it's a slightly different thing with the Muslim population because you're actually scared of them. But in general, it's the, well, I'm pro-immigration and I think diversity is good, so I can't say anything possibly negative about any of this. But it's changing cities. This guy grew up in this city, and he was talking about, it's a completely different city than I grew up in. Completely different. Nobody wanted that or voted for that who grew up here. Nobody. Yet it happened.
3: Yeah, and the Muslim population will control the politics and the streets and the traditions and enforce it with force the minute they can. That's what, you know, that's one of the reasons I'm going on and on all the time about fundamentalist Islam. It is utterly uncompromising once it gets enough mass to exercise its power. And anybody who's lived under Muslim rule, including Christians in the Middle East, will tell you the same thing. 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
2: Trump announced today, I don't even know what that means. With Donald Trump, really, because he says things all the time, and often it's something he's not going to think about another second again in his life, and it comes off at his announcement. But he said he's considering changing the name of Lake Ontario to Lake America because I don't think we're going to be doing business with Ontario anymore. It's part of the whole Canada tariff deal or whatever, and I would guess this is one of those. He doesn't really mean it, and he's never going to think about it again in his life. And then, of course, all people on MS Now, they're going to talk about how he doesn't have the power to change the name of the lake, which he doesn't, and blah, blah, blah.
3: What are their numbers, their viewing numbers, going to be when Trump leaves the scene? Will there be anybody watching?
2: I don't know. But why he does stuff like that, I have no idea.
3: He really enjoys trolling. The problem is it's having an effect in Canada because they are so intent on not being bullied. It's causing problems that are going to echo for a long time.
2: I don't know. Mark Halperin's take in his newsletter today. Don't bet on this trade war with Canada lasting very long at all. It'll be over in the blink of an eye, which certainly could be true. A lot of the other, you know, tariff you this much for how long things to Trump has done go away very, very quickly.
3: And there are some giant influential American companies, too, that are saying, no, we cannot have this, including the car companies, notably.
2: We'll hit you with a little bit of that being a wash in used clothes report from CBS, among other things, on the way.
4: Armstrong and Getty.
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2: Okay, so this is a CBD or something. It's a Canadian. It's not CBS, CBC. But we have the same thing going on in the United States. Here's a little.
3: How big a tariff did we have to pay to use that clip?
2: Here's another on this, and then I wanted to talk about the phenomenon. Go ahead.
29: At this store in suburban Halifax, the store manager says she used to be able to sell the excess to other charities. They would sell some to for-profit stores, like Value Village. And some might be exported to another country. But 6 months ago, the charities stopped buying because there's just too much.
2: The charities don't even want your clothes because they got the video on this is pretty good. It's like lady says, yeah, I don't need your clothes. Look. And then she goes over and opens the door. And you got this giant warehouse stuffed to the rafters with T-shirts and tennis shoes and jeans and hoodies. And it's like, I don't need anymore.
3: Yeah. They mentioned fast fashion. They didn't mention, you know, incredibly cheap mass-produced Chinese slash Sri Lankan slash Vietnamese textile mills.
2: Right.
3: Just all clothes are cheaper.
2: Yeah. Hanson was just in here, our executive producer, and talking about going to thrift stores when he was young. And I did that in college. I was very, very broke. And I would go to the thrift store and buy a whole bunch of, like, white dress shirts and dye them. That was my thing. You could get, like, 10 white dress shirts for a dollar. I mean, they were basically free. Why they even charged you at all? I don't know. It was such a tiny amount of money. Then I would buy some cheap dye at the store, and then I have a yellow shirt and a red shirt and a blue shirt and a green shirt.
7: Wow, you were poor.
2: But
3: that's very resourceful.
2: I was poor.
3: It.
2: I was quite poor. But super cheap. But those days,

0: various relatives.
1: I wore tons of hand-me-downs.
0: Then when I was done with them, they would be handed down again as long as I hadn't torn them up. And the perception of like a pair of decent slacks was that's an asset.
1: Well, the idea of throwing a pair of perfectly good jeans in the trash, taking it to the landfill, sickening to me. But nobody wants them. Nobody needs them. There's too many out there. That's why our hobos, our drug addicts, are so well-dressed.
0: Yeah, it is sickening to throw jeans in the trash, especially considering how they used to fit like 2 years ago. Oof.
1: Hey, I'm on the Zepbound. I'm going the other direction.
0: Yeah, good for you. Yeah. Right. Yeah. Yeah. Oh, well.
1: I wonder what will happen. What do you think will happen? Will there be a movement toward... You know, like it's becoming less and less cool to use plastic bottles. You should have some sort of thermos and fill it up at the water station and all that sort of stuff. Will we go that direction with clothes? We almost have to.
0: Yeah, I suppose so. Yeah, I don't. What's a cotton T-shirt? Who gives a crap if it's in the landfill? I don't think it's different than plastics in that way. But if the volume is so astonishing that people start to become aware of it. I don't know. It's a good question. Can we recycle like all those T-shirts and jeans into something like blankets for the chili or I don't know, sails for ships?
1: We could send them to some war-torn African country, but they'd probably say, hey, we got plenty here too.
0: Oh, yeah.
1: We got all the Gap T-shirts we need, all right? So keep them.
0: One of my favorite aspects of the third world is they walk around wearing, it's funny. I'm a big sports fan. I love sports. I watch sports. I watch the championships. Ask me 6 months later who won. I don't remember because it's strictly entertainment. I don't care that much. But you're losing Super Bowl team. They made, you know, Cleveland Browns 2026 Super Bowl champion T-shirts if the Browns were in the Super Bowl so they could immediately sell them. Well, when the Browns lose, they get sent to the third world and sold very cheaply. But it's always fun to see. I remember the running joke was that you'd go to Kenya and see Chicago Cubs World Series champions back before they finally won it.
1: Sorry.
0: But now they don't even need that.
1: Sorry. What's a poor country? I can't think of one. Sorry.
0: Yemen?
1: Yemen. Enjoy your Toronto Blue Jays World Series champion T-shirts.
0: Right. Exactly. And they don't even want them anymore. We're full up here, too.
1: Speaking of Canadian and the tariffs and that sort of stuff, we ought to hit a little bit of what we're doing to or with Canada and all that sort of stuff. And also Iran, the economic war on Iran. Lots of good stuff. Chinese robots are about to take over the world, too. So there's that.
2: Armstrong and Getty.
1: Hey, Armstrong and Getty here. And if you're up before dawn and still at it when the sun goes down, you've got the kind of grit that made this country great.
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5: A trade war heats up. Gianna Gelosi, Fox News. Canada expected to announce retaliatory tariffs against the United States after President Trump told Canadian leaders to fall in line, taunting our neighbor to the north further today by threatening to rename Lake Ontario Lake America.
6: President Trump announcing on social media the U.S. is giving serious consideration to renaming Lake Ontario Lake America as the trade war with Canada intensifies. In a post on Truth Social, he suggested it was under consideration because the U.S. did not expect to be doing, quote, much business, unquote, any longer with Ontario, which is Canada's most populous province and home to its auto industry. Lake Ontario, which straddles the U.S.-Canada border between New York State and the province of Ontario, gets its name from the Iroquoian word meaning Great Lake or Lake of Shining Waters. Lillian Wu.

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1: The U.S. announcing Operation Economic Outcast, the goal to isolate Iran by economically choking it off from the rest of the world. Fox's Trey Yinks in Tel Aviv.
2: Among the new sanctions includes an expanded list of secondary sanctions targeting digital assets, technology, gold, aviation, and shipping. In addition, the Treasury Department sanctioned nearly 60 entities, individuals, and vessels in multiple jurisdictions. The actions go after what the department describes as a network of shadow fleet vessels operating across many different countries. Iranian officials threatened retaliation to the economic measures. Another tanker was struck in the Strait of Hormuz with an unknown projectile while transiting the U.S.-approved southern route. The vessel had damage caused to its engine room and was disabled.
1: Meantime, a federal judge rejected Jeffrey Epstein associate Ghislaine Maxwell's request to overturn her conviction, ruling Maxwell's petition was meritless, and the Epstein file she highlighted as evidence in her defense actually only incriminated her further. She was convicted on sex trafficking charges, sentenced to 20 years in prison. 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
3: WNBD Radio Local News, I'm Stace Keen. Flock will continue to be used in Pekin for at least another year. City Council approved an annual contract with the license plate camera reading service at a cost of $174,000. Many residents commented before the vote, expressing concerns about privacy and the potential for misuse of the information gained by using the cameras. Councilwoman Karen Hoheimer says she understands the concerns but notes the good outweighs the bad.
4: In my heart, if one child is saved from sex trafficking or saved from attempting to unalive themselves, then I absolutely 100% will vote for this.
3: Councilman Rick Hilst was the only nay vote. A 19-year-old will remain behind bars after being charged with harming a baby that he was supposed to be watching. Police say the charges stem from an investigation that happened back in January after DCFS reported possible abuse to authorities. An investigation determined Kamar Crabb was responsible for those injuries, which included multiple brain bleeds and a broken arm. Crabb had been in custody on a Macon County case and was only recently arrested in the Peoria case. Multiple resignations have taken place at the Creve Coeur Police Department, including the chief. 25 News reports Police Chief Justin Egan, Deputy Chief Dan Nelson, and Officer Dustin Ward all resigned effective this past Friday. Mayor Fred Lang confirmed the resignation, saying they were in the best interest of the village. More news in 30 minutes or as it breaks, and always at WMBDRadio.com.
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6: The 25 News First Alert forecast features plenty of sunshine and comfortable weather for the second half of our Tuesday. Expect daytime highs a degree or two on either side of the 80-degree mark under partly cloudy skies. Our next big thing in the forecast will be a cold front driving the chance for a few isolated storms for the second half of Wednesday, including the potential for an isolated strong to severe storm. Better chance for some of those storms, though, exists further off towards our southeast, closer to I-57. I'm 25 News First Alert meteorologist Balance Olivari for WMBD Radio.
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15: Robots in China are breaking human records for speed, running 100 meters faster than sprinter Usain Bolt. At the humanoid games, machines big and small also compete in events where they hit hard and jump high. The event in its second year being promoted heavily by China's government and shows how getting ahead in robotics is a national priority here.
16: Well, at least they don't have AI brains. I'm sorry, the control room is talking to me. Oh, my God. China working as fast and as hard as they can to have AI-driven, guided, superhuman robots.
17: Well, for some reason, the most disturbing one recently I've heard is when they talked about, I think it was that same report, that they're testing them in extreme cold and extreme heat. I mean, you ain't doing that just because you want to display how your robot can run really fast. No, no, no, no. You're building super soldiers.
16: Yeah.
17: And that's horrifying. Now we all, you've probably seen the video of the sprinters then running into the wall and flipping over on their backs like turtles and their legs flailing around. But I'm sure they'll get that worked out.
16: Well, and if they have 5,000 coming at you in your position, then, yeah, the one that runs into a tree is briefly amusing. Let's continue on a couple of other accounts of where we are in this situation. 50, Michael.
18: China's made embodied AI, which is essentially AI in a physical body, a national priority. And the government has backed research, training centers, and real-world testing as so many Chinese universities and companies have raced to build better robot bodies and even smarter robot brains.
16: To help build cars, right? Next clip.
19: Engineer Yang Kun says this robot has other real-life capabilities.
20: It can also do some combat and maybe going to the military.
21: How far away are we from having robot soldiers?
20: I think 5 to 10 years.
17: The fact that most news reports never mention that is hilarious. Of course, we beat up David Muir of ABC last week. That should have been a scandal.
16: Yes.
17: That should have been the damn scandal that David Muir actually goes to China to watch the robots do their thing and talks up how amazing the robots are. Look how high this one can jump. And don't have anybody on to say, you know, there are military capabilities or aspects to this whole story. And then The fact that this company, their IPO released the next day at a super high. So ABC did an ad for a Chinese company, which means you're doing it for the Chinese Communist Party because they're all tied together. ABC did an ad for a Chinese company touting their robots and didn't even brush up against the topic of the military use.
16: Didn't even have a 5-second clip of some academic saying, on the other hand, this is clearly dual use as it could be employed by them. Didn't even bother. Yes.
17: Which is the only reason horrifying. They're doing with that and factories, because there's that aspect too. If China beats us in the AI race, or if they're better at it, there's no reason. Elon claims our economy is going to be 30 times bigger in 20 years or whatever it is, and we'll just be awash in money. There's no reason China's can't do the same thing.
16: Sure. Right. And to your point about the Chinese maker of humanoid robots and its stunning trading debut on their stock exchange, achieved a market value of $51 billion like day one. I haven't seen how it's done lately, but Unitree Robotics is the first humanoid maker to list in mainland China and stands at the forefront of the geopolitical competition between Washington and Beijing. Last month, the U.S. banned most imports of new humanoid robot models, citing an immediate national security threat. It's funny, that didn't make ABC News.
17: You're a traitor to your country, David Muir. I'm not kidding. That is just outlandish. That you presented that as a feel-good kind of fun story. The China has these amazing robots that look like guys and can jump really high and run really fast and stand extreme temperatures and not at all be a grown-up about the story. You're a traitor, right. David Muir. I hate you. I actually hate you.
16: Yeah, yep, indeed. I'm not even going to call him a bent-nosed jackass because these charges are much more serious, so I won't distract you. For what it's worth, and this story came out in the Wall Street Journal the day after that report, I'm sorry, that commercial for the communist robot maker. For its part, the Chinese government has identified, quote, embodied artificial intelligence, meaning robots and other devices that apply AI to the physical world. That's one of their six future industries expected to drive the economy over the next 5 years. It is among their highest priorities.
17: Last week, a payment company called Stripe that I'd never heard of in my life said that AI has achieved the long-awaited singularity, which is a term that gets thrown around by computer AI types, which is when you reach the point that AI can improve itself beyond what humans can contribute. It's improving itself. Lots of companies have declared that we're there or we're a week from there. And then some experts come along and say it'll never happen. But if it does happen, Katie, bar the door. I can't believe I'm going to live through watching this unfold. It's kind of exciting while being terrifying.
16: Yeah, I, for one, welcome our Chinese communist robot overlords. Given the fact that they can be not only directed remotely, which we're used to in drone warfare, but they can be sent forth with, as, and we talked about this in aerial drones yesterday, specifically Russia, now sending entirely AI-driven drones into Ukraine. And they have specific targets, but they're told, hey, if you can identify a good target, go ahead and blow it up. You have thousands of these robots with similar programming. To say it'll change the face of warfare is a hilarious understatement.
17: Well, and then if we actually hit the singularity at some point, change the face of warfare, change the face of absolutely everything on planet Earth so fast, you realize, and Elon's talked about this, lots of people have, if it actually happens, ASI, artificial superintelligence, where it can learn on its own, and the speed at which it will learn, everything will be different in a week.
16: Mm-hmm.
17: I mean, everything you assumed about everything, investment, warfare, medicine, you know, throw in some good stuff, education. I don't know if you have time to worry about the good stuff because all the bad stuff will be so scary. But we'll change so rapidly. It's just, it's unimaginable where this is going. I hope it can't happen. I hope that the singularity for real can't happen, but that wouldn't
16: yeah,
17: be my bet.
16: Yeah. Yeah. I can't take being poor again. I didn't like it the first time.
17: It's like
16: I'm a hell of a lot less tough than I used to be.
17: It's like the Louis C.K. thing that I've mentioned several times, the comedian, where he says, I'm in the rare situation where I've had my financial advisor tell me twice, you now have $1 million. First time was awesome.
16: Yeah.
17: Second time, not so much.
16: Yeah. Yeah. Oof. Yeah. Well, what if? Well, I'm sorry. Our AI overlords have shut down the entire banking system, and there's no way to access your investments. I mean, all they were zeros and ones anyway. So, yeah. Sorry, Joe. It's, we got an opening down at the shoe store. Oh no, we don't. There's a robot doing it.
1: Yeah. What the f- type of AI shit is?
16: That's what we're asking.
17: I was watching an interview with Elon. Well, I'll tell you about what I saw with Elon right after this.
16: You know, Jack, even if Chinese communist robot overlords are cascading across the landscape, we can still enjoy the companionship of our dogs.
17: I was just watching on TV. So if I have a robot dog, those really cool robot dogs like I saw the United States has, do I need to feed them rough greens or are they okay without it?
16: I would guess no. You probably have to, like, change its oil. Maybe 10,000 barks or something. I don't know.
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16: 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Rough Greens, it doesn't replace your dog's food. It makes it better.
17: So while we're talking, CBS has the highlights and lowlights of the robot games, which were way more to it than I realized. It was like the Olympic Games. They had all these different sports. They had a march in like the teams do.
16: Oh, boy.
17: It's really extraordinary. I'm watching boxing now, gymnastics. Wow. Tumbling, doing, you know, jumps in the air like you're Simone Biles and landing on your feet, weightlifting, all the different stuff these robots are doing today. And, you know, we're not even to the super amazing AI that's coming any day. Anyway, the video that made me laugh was the sprint that everybody's talked about so much outran Usain Bolt. And so they don't stop. They run into the wall. They flip over. Their legs are flailing. And then a bunch of people run out with hoses and fire extinguishers and start spraying them because I guess they thought they were going to burst into flames or something. I don't know what's going on there.
16: Wow. Wow, I'd missed that part. That's kind of funny.
17: I know. I had not seen that. Who cut off the video so we didn't see that part? Who's behind the robot games?
16: The Chinese Communist Party.
17: You're right. China's humanoid robot dominance is the headline on CBS.
16: Mm-hmm.
17: And I wonder, I'm going to have to go back and watch this report that's on there right now, Hanson. They even have robot cheerleaders with pom-poms. Part of the robot games was showing robots, like in a factory setting, filling bottles with a liquid and putting a lid on it and moving it down the line, which is its own interesting thing.
16: Right, right. There shouldn't be two practically unimaginable horrors weighing on us in a given day, but you got your artificial general intelligence. Even if we don't hit that, I'm picturing war, conquest. Let's use conquest. With no human cost, just financial cost, sending armies of robots. You know, they got a lot of oil over there. Never mind U.S. sanctions and buying Iran's oil. We'll just send a robot army in, terrorize them until they give in and say, all right, you're in charge now. How much conquest will there be around the world when there's no cost in soldiers or vanishingly small?
17: The rules will be the same they've been since the dawn of man and will be forever. It's the saying you always have, the strong do what they can and the weak do what they must, or whatever it is.
16: Not close enough, yeah.
17: The only thing you can do is be rich enough and powerful enough that you can stop the evildoers from taking you over, I guess. But anyway, my question is going to be, did CBS News touch on the military likelihood of this stuff? Or did they pretend that this is all just kind of fun and games and look, the robots can box? Let's grow up, people. Let's quit pretending that that's what China or we are doing with robots. They were just trying to, like, just, it's like a sophomore high school science experiment. Oh my God, this robot can jump this high. No, it's about creating super soldiers, and you know it is.
16: Yeah.
17: So let's not pretend that it's not.
16: Is ABC Disney trying to make inroads in China and they agreed to run that 2-minute commercial? I don't know. There's got to be an explanation.
17: Hey, news organizations.
16: They couldn't possibly be that stupid and incompetent.
17: No, you wouldn't think so. Hey, news organizations, if you don't at least have a think tank guy who says now the military capabilities or applications of these robots are terrifying and here's how, then you're either a bad journalist or you are not a patriot. Because that's what's going on here. Let's not fool ourselves.
2: China is asshole.
17: Well, there's that.
16: So is David Muir. Yeah.
17: Wow. That was devastating. Text line, if you have any comments on that, 415-295-KFTC.
4: Armstrong and Getty.
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30: President Trump threatening Canadian leaders to fall in line as he threatens to impose new 50% tariffs on car parts, cars, and steel. On top of the steep tariffs he's already imposed on furniture, textiles, building supplies, and alcohol. Canada responding, vowing to impose a dollar-for-dollar tariff on their own. The president brushing that off, writing on social media, "We don't need Canada, they need us."
17: Yeah, Truth Social post today from Donald Trump saying something like, I don't have in front of me, but something like, Canada took $60 billion from us last year. That ends now, that sort of thing. So you have some breaking news. Is that going to ruin the fun of this, or does it fit in with this, or what?
31: Well,
17: should we do the fun first, and then, what do you want to do?
16: Well, Canada's, as promised, announced retaliatory tariffs of up to 50% on roughly 700 products as the acrimony between Ottawa and Washington escalates.
17: So the tariffs on the really serious stuff, like cars and aluminum and steel don't start till January. My guess would be that never happens. But so who's Doug Ford now? We used to enjoy his brother so much.
16: Yeah, his brother has passed, unfortunately. Doug Ford is the head guy in the province of Ontario, a highly populous and important trade partner of the United States.
17: And his brother was a big-time politician who was so fun, but then became a drug addict and went off the rails and died. So anyway,
16: correct.
17: Here's what Doug Ford had to say about all this yesterday.
0: Well, he can kiss my ass as far as I'm concerned. We're going to go at him full steam. We need to throw everything in the kitchen sink at him. He's arrogant. He's cocky. And, you know, as Ronald Reagan said, if you come to a draw with a bully, what stops that bully from coming after you the next day and the next day? And that's all Donald Trump is a bully.
17: Are we going to let politicians in Canada say kiss my ass to the president of the United States? A reporter asked Doug Ford about his controversial comments.
5: You sound a little more subdued than you did this morning on the radio when you said Donald Trump could kiss your ass. Did the prime minister tell you to ask you to tone it down a bit?
6: No, he didn't. I'm not going to comment, but he wasn't against that. And I have a lot of real estate on my ass, so he has a lot of room to kiss my ass. So,
7: well done.
6: I just do. I'm a big dude. What can I say?
17: That's Doug Ford mentioning how many centimeters across his ass is, as they use the metric system up there.
16: Use inches, you furner. Boy.
17: One more clip from Doug Ford.
6: You know, I'm just not going to take the bait. This guy's a loser. He's going to be a loser. And simple as that. We're going to fight with everything we have. And you know something? I have more courage, more brains in my baby toe than he has in his whole body. So there you go.
16: That's right. Not helping.
17: No, it's not. It's not. You're I don't like that.
16: You know, the whole trade deficit thing. Number one, having a trade deficit with somebody isn't getting ripped off. It just has to do with who has more wealth and who has what somebody wants to buy. Secondly, we would have a trade surplus with Canada, except that we buy so much of its crude oil, which is particularly well suited to our refineries. So I don't know. The whole tariff thing, especially because it's raising prices at precisely the wrong moment to hang on to the Senate and the House. And God help us if Democrats get control of government. The woke thing will be resurgent.
17: Well, how about the whole rhetoric thing, though? Well, could we get to, like, Doug Ford? Of course, you don't get near as much attention in politics as politics all around the world. You want to get attention. You want to look like a fighter. You want to get donations. But could you just make solid economic arguments for why what Trump is doing is a bad idea? As opposed to kiss my ass, kiss my extra fat ass.
16: Well, because then you get supporters on both sides. They want the ass kickings as opposed to the policies that benefit them.
17: My ass is so giant. Kiss it.
16: Wow. Wow. He said it in English. We don't need you to translate, Jack.
17: Okay. So we'll get into some of the other stories of the day that we have to touch on also.
8: Armstrong and Getty.
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1: News, I'm Therese Crowley. Canada to impose retaliatory tariffs on more than 700 U.S. goods, including steel and appliances. Prime Minister Mark Carney claims Canada couldn't accept the U.S. trade deal due to demands it roll back French language requirements. President Trump posting, I would never interfere with Canadians speaking French. Michigan Rep. Lisa McLean tells Fox the real issue.
2: Since the 1990s, the Canadians have tariffed our farmers and dairy products at 250%.
1: The president with a Supreme Court win on his executive order restricting mail-in voting, with the State Department reportedly preparing to announce it's revoking the visas of 200,000 foreign nationals who came as short-term visitors but then filed for permanent asylum. 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
3: WMBD Radio Local News, I'm Stace Keen. Financial audits will soon be conducted at Peoria Public Schools. School Board approved hiring Now CFO to conduct the audits on the 2024-2025 and 2025-2026 school years. Superintendent Dr. Jerry Bell says he doesn't think the audits will take very long to finish.
4: The goal, as this was, the plan was presented to me by our CFO, Dr. Curry, was to have at most 2 months with this firm.
3: Bell says weekly updates from the audit will be provided to the board. A preliminary report into a plane crash that killed a Peoria area attorney earlier this month has been released. National Transportation Safety Board says the plane that was operated by 73-year-old William Anderson was not equipped with an installed breathable or portable breathable oxygen system. The report also states that Anderson climbed to a cruising altitude of around 13,000 feet and then reached above 18,000 feet at one point without air traffic clearance. The plane then entered convective activity, after which it descended and crashed in Bethany, Missouri. The plane was destroyed on impact. And Peoria County will be hosting public hearings next month on a proposed wind farm application in the northwest corner of the county. Repsol Renewables is proposing the Four Creeks Wind Project on about 27,000 acres of land in Brimfield, Millbrook, Princeville, and Jubilee Townships. The first public hearing is set for September 14th at the Holiday Inn & Suites in Peoria at Grand Prairie. More news in 30 minutes or as it breaks, and always at WMBDRadio.com.
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14: The 25 News First Alert forecast features plenty of sunshine and comfortable weather for the second half of our Tuesday. Expect daytime highs a degree or two on either side of the 80-degree mark under partly cloudy skies. Our next big thing in the forecast will be a cold front driving the chance for a few isolated storms for the second half of Wednesday, including the potential for an isolated strong to severe storm. Better chance for some of those storms, though, exists further off towards our southeast, closer to I-57. I'm 25 News First Alert meteorologist Balint Olivari for WMBD Radio.
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17: South Carolina is going to decide today whether or not Lindsey Graham's sister should be the Republican nominee for the Senate. I'm a no on that. We got a little more on that coming up.
0: Yeah. And whoever the Republican is most likely almost entirely certain to be the senator. So impactful indeed. Jesse Waters had Abdul al-Sayed, the Michigander Islamist candidate for the Senate, on last night on Fox News. And they talked about a number of different topics. We're just going to touch on a couple of them. First of all, al-Sayed, who I believe to be an Islamist masquerading as a Marxist in the time-honored red-green alliance.
17: Because he thinks there are lots of votes to be had by the young socialist crowd?
0: Yeah, exactly. Okay. Yep. Mm-hmm. But yeah, certainly far more votes. Because he knows how to speak in code to the Muslim audience. And I've got 100 examples of him speaking in code to them, telling them, don't worry, I am devout, I'm hardcore, I am with you, that the American press either doesn't pick up on or has no desire to pick up on. So, yeah, he signals he's a man of the left and tries to get that youthful lefty vote. Anyway, they talked about socialized health care here.
5: You say you want socialized health care. Abdul, how much is that going to cost?
6: It's going to cost the average Michigander a whole lot less than they pay right now. But I'm just going to tell you.
5: No, but what's the price tag of the program?
6: Who voted to raise prescription drug prices 19 times, right? And so I'm just saying, I want to bring your costs down. The price of the program is going to be substantially less for an everyday person who's out here who can't afford their health care and worried about losing their health care with their job.
5: Well, give me the total number.
6: While you're out here trying to talk about the broader national budget, I'm a lot more interested in the everyday budgets that Michiganders are thinking about. And that's exactly the budget that Donald Trump and Mike Rogers are blowing up right now.
17: And they got into, I think Jesse hit him with, it costs $17 trillion or whatever it would be to have Medicare for 10 years. But, I hate that whole argument because it's a difficult one to win. The cost for you, your crowd that's standing in front of you and cheering is going to go, they think, down. Mm-hmm. The taxes are going to cover it. But you're like, what you pay at the doctor and all that will be much, much cheaper. And that's all people care about.
0: Yeah, indeed. It's actually a pretty winning political argument.
17: Yeah.
0: As Obamacare showed us, there's nothing more expensive than cheap government medicine.
17: Half the country doesn't pay taxes. They don't care that taxes are going to go up.
0: Exactly. And they have no concept of the threat of the debt. But nobody wants to hear about that. They talked about sex changes for minors. We played that earlier. If you'd like to hear it, just grab the podcast, Armstrong and Getty On Demand. You ought to subscribe anyway. Here they're talking about boys and girls sports.
5: Boys playing in girls'
6: not,
5: sports.
6: I'm not advocating anything. I'm just saying.
5: So, what about that?
6: So the question, so again, like Jesse, you have not asked me one time about the issues that people actually care about in Michigan. You don't want to talk about gas prices. You don't want to talk about groceries. You don't want to talk about health care. You don't want to talk about this stupid trade war that's about to destroy Michigan's
5: economy. We spent the whole interview talking about that stuff.
6: That's destroying, that is destroying our own military. You don't seem to want to talk about any of those things. You want to bring up all this culture war. That, you know, I'm not here to
5: we talked about the war. We talked about gas prices and the Green New Deal, okay? If you want to do an interview,
6: I'm up every time.
5: You can do the interview,
6: you're
5: okay?
6: Asking me, like, you're doing
5: I'll
6: the greatest hits, Jesse. Like, I mean, this is, like, you could play this game if you want, but, like, you can keep doing the greatest hits if you want. You told me we're going to come on for a conversation, and when we have conversations, I think it's okay to also ask questions. I just want to understand what you're getting at here.
5: I'm getting at whether you think men should play in women's sports.
6: As the next U.S. Senator in Michigan,
5: it's a big issue.
6: I'm interested in getting money out of politics, putting money in your pocket and passing right. Medicare for all.
5: You're filibustering,
6: you know
5: Abdul.
6: What sports kids play?
5: And you're also, filibustering.
6: No,
5: it's a big issue.
6: Because like I want
5: you
6: to
5: guys kind of lost on that issue last time.
6: Deserve to hear about.
5: All right, so you want to answer that question?
17: See, I love the. I'm a fan of the sport of running for office, and people do it, and like I think that's really clever. So even though they covered those topics earlier in the interview, because he understands. The younger crowd understands Hassan Piker, al-Sayed, Gavin Newsom. People understand the way information gets out in the world now. Most mm-hmm. people aren't sitting down watching the whole interview. They're going to get sound bites. And so a sound bite that lands where they're asking you about boys and girls sports and you hit the, that's not what I'm here to talk about. Michiganders care about the price of gas and care about, it doesn't matter if you talked about it earlier in the interview. People aren't going right. to hear the earlier interview. They're going to hear this clip and think, you know, what I do care about is the price of gas more than trans sports.
0: And it's a great way to avoid answering the hard questions. You get up on your high horse and lecture people again. Yeah, it's quite effective. Jesse makes a final brave attempt to get an answer.
6: You won't answer the question.
9: What issue? Go ahead, Jesse. What issue?
6: Should men play women's sports? You have daughters, right?
9: I think that, look, I played sports my whole life. Sports were an important part of my life. I'm grateful for the opportunity to play sports. And at the end of the day, the decision of who gets to play what sports ought to be decided by the people who govern sports. I'm running for U.S. Senate. Jesse, it's insane. I'm out here trying to take on like the healthcare crisis and big pharma, and you're asking me about who gets to play what sports. It's
5: I don't
9: silly.
5: Know.
9: People
5: it's can't kind take of seriously. A big thing if really. You've been following the news recently, Abdul.
0: He's skilled, sure.
17: Darn right it is. And, you know, you keep getting back to, I mean, you look at any of the polling, how expensive it is to live dominates everything. So you just keep hammering that over and over again.
0: Mm-hmm. Yeah. It's a legitimate issue.
17: Anybody who won't just flat out say, no, dudes shouldn't play girl sports, is okay with it, obviously. But as long as he doesn't have a soundbite out there getting to the understanding the way modern media works, as long as he doesn't have a soundbite out there where he comes out on the wrong side of it for a lot of his young voters, he's it's a win for him.
0: It's probably worth saying that his economic prescriptions would accomplish exactly the opposite of what he's claiming they would. They would be an absolute disaster that would bankrupt America and reduce everyone to misery. But he's a skilled politician. He's dangerous. He's a very, very dangerous man.
17: The whole, we don't have that clip, I think, but he got into is healthcare a right? He kept hammering Jesse Waters on, and Jesse wouldn't answer that question. I would be happy to answer healthcare is not a right. I don't see why healthcare is a right. I don't understand why government-provided healthcare is considered a right. And once you go down the road of housing is a right, healthcare is a right, all kinds of different things, that things get very ugly very fast.
0: Right. Do you believe that, life-saving healthcare is a right?
17: What would that be? Give me an example of life-saving healthcare.
0: I show up to the emergency room. I got no money, but I'm bleeding. Stop the bleeding. And
17: I wondered about this the other day when I mentioned this Uber driver I had who is from Egypt, I think, wherever he is from. But he was talking about how amazing it is in the United States. We actually got on the topic because we heard sirens, and he pulled over to the right and an ambulance went by. And he said, that's one of the great things I love about the United States. You know, somebody's having an emergency somewhere and everybody gets out of the way so the ambulance can. He said that does not happen anywhere else in the world. I don't know about anywhere else in the world, but it didn't happen where he from. He said ambulances just sit there in traffic with their sirens blaring, trying to get to the bleeding person. Nobody will move over to let him out, which is wild. And then he used the example of, you know, you could have a heart attack somewhere or have an accident up in the woods or whatever, and they send a life flight helicopter to get you and everything like that. Yeah, so we decided long ago as a country, obviously, that we're willing to do that. We don't stop and say, we need to see your card, you there on the side of the mountain, having fallen down the rocks, trying to climb up Half Dome or whatever, to decide whether or not we're going to save you. We send a life flight helicopter there, and somebody pays for that somehow. So obviously, we've decided as a society that is a right, I guess.
0: Yes. Yeah, we absolutely in the Western world cherish life in a way that a lot of the rest of the world doesn't. Sometimes to a fault, we become so obsessed with safety as a society that we've become, you know, very, very soft and raised kids who are full of anxiousness because they've not been allowed to explore the world. So, yeah, I think it's all, you know, there are positive and negative aspects to all of this.
17: But apparently we decided that as a society, and I don't know quite how that breaks down. But aside from that, you don't have to go back very many years, and we seem to have a system that worked where we had a deal where hospitals and doctors and for-profit hospitals were going to offer a service, and we were going to pay for it, and we were willing to pay what they were charging, and they were making enough money. In fact, doctors were always considered wealthy. That's not quite the case anymore, but it used to be. And they were happy with the deal they were getting. And so you had a baby in 1955, and they charged you a certain amount, and you paid a certain amount, and everybody was happy.
0: Right.
17: Surely there's a way to make that work, that system.
0: Yeah, well, people like Craig Gottwals, who we talk to semi-regularly, Craig the healthcare guru, are trying to get it back to something like that. But, man, there's a tremendous amount of money being made. And as Craig frequently points out, in America, 60-plus percent of healthcare dollars are through the government. And in blue states, it's even more. And so you've got the trillions of dollars being spent on healthcare that are growing the power of politicians and enriching, you know, the various companies involved. So well, yeah, and dismantling that, good luck.
17: And Craig always points out, we're already, like in California, what, two-thirds, three-quarters down the road toward government healthcare. But I don't think you can argue against this. The further we have gone down the road to healthcare as a right, things have gotten worse, more expensive, yes, slower, more annoying.
0: Yeah, bureaucratic and impenetrable. Yeah, 100%.
17: And is there any pushback to this argument that people like me make all the time, that if we go full government healthcare, before you know it, it'll be like going to the DMV?
0: I have never heard a lefty address that argument.
17: I sure think that's what would happen. It would be as annoying as going to the DMV.
0: Except you have cancer.
17: Except, yeah, exactly. Except for you have cancer.
0: You're hoping to get some treatment for cancer. Hey, you're going to get it. We'll start in 9 weeks. But you just told me my cancer is fast growing. 9 weeks, sir. Can you please step aside?
17: Or, because I went to the DMV with my son recently and I set him up for it. I said, just let you know, like 80% of the time in my life when I go to the DMV and think I've got all the forms, they tell you you don't and you have to come back. And sure enough, that's what happened to us. Oh, no, no, this isn't the right. You need that one. I said, where does it say that? And so you got to go back home and get a different some or other. That's what it's going to be. Except you have cancer.
0: Yeah, the lady in that line told me I needed open heart surgery. Well, she was wrong, sir. You need to fill out this form, all right? Oh, but she said, next. Yeah, that'll be medical care. Great. Super.
17: Oh, my God.
0: Yeah, boy, I don't like the modern world. I need a time machine.
17: That'd be cool.
0: Oh, yeah. Yeah.
17: I built a time machine, but it only goes forward at regular speed.
0: I've always loved that joke. Mm-hmm.
17: Climb in this box. When you climb out,
0: it will be the future.
17: If you're in there for an hour, it will be an hour later. Yeah. So I do want to get to Lindsey Graham's sister. Maybe we'll kick off hour four with that. Replay what she said in the debate. Replay a current sitting high office Republican who says that's just fine. And her response to, you don't know anything about foreign policy and you want to be U.S. She had a response to that yesterday on the campaign trail. And they're voting today in South Carolina. So we'll get into that in hour four, among other things on the way.
11: Armstrong and Getty.
17: Hey, Armstrong and Getty here, and if you're up before dawn and still at it when the sun goes down, you've got the kind of grit that made this country great.
0: So if there's no way you're going to talk about your money and your future with someone who doesn't get you, we'd like to introduce you to Blue Collar Dollar.
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17: A Dodgers minor league team paid tribute to a California legend on Sunday. Jackie the Bald Eagle was honored with a Fly High Jackie Night, the team donating about $10,000 in ticket sales to the nonprofit that operates those Big Bear nature cams. Jackie died earlier this month, but as one of the organizers put it, she'll be the queen of Big Bear forever.
31: I don't know how to react to that. Dodgers minor league team pays tribute to Jackie the Eagle.
0: Eagles don't have names.
31: Who was beaten to death by other eagles.
0: Yes.
31: Which I didn't realize that, and we got into that Friday after you left. I'd heard that Jackie the Eagle died. I didn't realize she was beaten to death by other eagles, which makes the story...
0: I thought it was a car accident.
31: Which makes the story not... I mean, you can't keep going down the cutesy road you started on, can you? With the name and the Eagle Cam, and we're all loving it, and look, they can fly, and all the different sorts of things, and then have the ending be beaten to death by other eagles. But then
0: that's why you pretend it didn't happen.
31: But then continue the cutesy story.
0: Right. That's the power of narrative. It's funny because next hour I'll pay this off. You are completely wasting your time arguing with these socialists. I've got a perfect example of that. They don't want to hear it. So yeah, they just leave out the beaten to death by other eagles thing and then say things like, Jackie's gone, but we'll be the queen of Big Bear forever. Good Lord, Katie.
3: It's really sad. The Big Bear camera is still live, and it's just an empty nest with a lone feather floating around in it.
31: Wow.
3: Morbid.
31: Well, what did he say there at the beginning? That Jackie, the hero of something or other?
0: Go ahead and play it.
5: A Dodgers minor league team paid tribute to a California legend on
31: there you
5: Sunday.
31: Go. There a California go. Legend.
0: Yeah.
31: An eagle that we paid attention to was beaten to death by other eagles, as I said Friday. I want those eagles brought to justice.
0: Sure.
31: Want them tried?
0: California, they'll put them back on the streets or trees or something.
31: I'm trying,
0: you know,

0: declaration simply a publicity stunt after both said they were entering the draft amid the debate over transgender athletes in women's sports. It's not really much of a debate because it's like 90-10. So when something's 90-10, we consider that a settled debate. The league's collective bargaining agreement says only women are eligible to play, but does not define women or include language about gender identity or sex assigned at birth. Well, I think you're going to have to deal with a hypocrisy issue here, though, at some point.
1: Sure. Yeah, well, that's the point of the fellas.
0: Yeah, of course.
1: I'm sorry, women who are applying to the league. Yeah.
0: WNBA has been asked to explain the eligibility criteria used, but the league did not respond before publication. They're hoping they can get away with just saying that they're not eligible.
1: Right.
0: And not have to answer any questions. You've said anybody who declares himself a woman is a woman, and they're declaring themselves a woman. Yeah, but they don't count. Why?
1: They're not sincere. So you need to institute some sort of sincerity test. Oh, yeah. You cannot get leftists, and it's an example of what I was just talking about with the socialists. You cannot get leftists to confront their own cognitive dissonance. You can't make them. They will just repeat something. Well, we need inclusion, and we shouldn't be targeting vulnerable populations. What does that have to do with how are you going to test somebody's sincerity?
0: My favorite thing was the thing we had in the One More podcast yesterday was the quote from somebody in the trans world that we will not have achieved full equality or something until we get to the point that a person has no expectations or disappointment upon finding out what the other person's genitals are. The first time you ever get intimate, you have no reaction, whether it's a vagina or a penis. You had no expectations. You had never even thought about which one it might be, and you're perfectly okay with whichever one it turns out to be. That is hilarious.
1: That is when we've achieved true trans acceptance. That's correct.
0: That's a heck of a standard. I'm not sure we're ever going to get there.
1: Yeah, I don't want to get there.
0: If you miss a segment, get the podcast Armstrong and Getty on demand.
2: Armstrong and Getty.
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7: Canada strikes back. I'm Lisa Brady, Fox News. Retaliatory tariffs just announced on about $20 billion worth of U.S. goods, the same amount of Canadian goods targeted by higher Trump tariffs after trade talks broke down.
8: We're under unprovoked attack by President Trump.
7: Ontario Premier Doug Ford telling Fox Business.
8: I always say Canadians, myself, we love the American people. We love the U.S. And it's unfortunate that President Trump has taken this avenue.
7: The president accuses Canada of treating U.S. products unfairly, each side blaming the other for the stalemate. President Trump says Iran has been notified that any boat placing new mines within international waters in the Strait of Hormuz will be destroyed. The new warning a day after new U.S. sanctions were announced as part of an economic D-Day to isolate Iran.
9: Among the new sanctions includes an expanded list of secondary sanctions targeting digital assets, technology, gold, aviation, and shipping. In addition, the Treasury Department sanctioned nearly 60 entities, individuals, and vessels in multiple jurisdictions. The actions go after what the department describes as a network of shadow fleet vessels operating across many different countries.
7: Fox's Trey Yingst in Tel Aviv. An apparent threat from Iran against President Trump's youngest son.
10: A Secret Service spokesman says the agency is aware of a video aired on Iranian state media that reportedly threatens President Trump's son Barron and shows locations where the first son son is known to spend time. Fox is not independently

0: viewed that video. The Secret Service says it investigates anything that can be perceived as a threat toward protectees and out of concern for operational security, does not discuss matters of protective intelligence.
1: Fox's Jared Halpern at the White House. It's runoff day to settle primaries in several states, including South Carolina, where Senator Darlene Graham is finishing her late brother's term and running to keep the seat, facing Congressman Ralph Norman for a spot on the November ballot. 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
2: WNBD Radio Local News, I'm Stace Keen. The Pekin City Council has approved an annual contract with Flock Safety, installing more than 50 cameras at a cost of nearly $174,000. Citizens had raised concerns about privacy and surveillance, as well as the fear of the misuse of information gathered through the cameras. Councilman Jack Fletcher says he trusts Police Chief Seth Rainey to alleviate those concerns.
3: I expect that the chief will do what he needs to do to keep the system from being abused.
2: Councilman Rick Hilst was the only no vote. Two Peoria healthcare organizations are receiving state help for future development. Peoria Democratic State Representative Jahan Gordon Booth has announced that Silvera Healthcare and Heartland Community Health Clinic receive grants from the Rebuild Illinois program. Silvera will receive $3 million, while Heartland is getting more than $2.5 million. Gordon Booth says the money will go towards building new health centers or clinics, as well as technological and resource improvements within existing clinics. Multiple resignations have taken place at the Creve Corps Police Department, including the chief. 25 News reports Police Chief Justin Egan, along with Deputy Chief Dan Nelson and Officer Dustin Ward, all resigned effective this past Friday. Mayor Fred Lang confirmed those resignations, saying that they were in the best interest of the village. The resignations come more than a month after a former Creve Corps police officer named Caitlin Gherkin was arrested for first-degree murder. Del King has been named the interim chief. More news in 30 minutes or as it breaks, and always at WMBDRadio.com.
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5: The 25 News First Alert forecast features plenty of sunshine and comfortable weather for the second half of our Tuesday. Expect daytime highs a degree or two on either side of the 80-degree mark under partly cloudy skies. Our next big thing in the forecast will be a cold front driving the chance for a few isolated storms for the second half of Wednesday, including the potential for an isolated strong to severe storm. Better chance for some of those storms, though, exists further off towards our southeast, closer to I-57. I'm 25 News First Alert meteorologist Balance Olivari for WMBD Radio.
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9: Are you ready?
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9: The Markley, Van Camp, and Robbins Show. 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
11: Yep.
9: So quite the interview last night, Jesse Waters. Abdul El-Sayed.
11: Mm-hmm. Holy smokes, man.
9: Yeah, I was watching that. El-Sayed, he's pretty slick.
11: Mm-hmm. He's really slick. I mean, I've got to hand it to the guy. He's good.
9: He'll pivot. I mean, a lot of these talking points are nonsensical.
12: Yeah.
9: But when your positions are that nonsensical, you've got to be pretty slick to try to get it across to people.
11: Well, and when your back is to the corner, you know, you just talk over the host.
9: Yes.
11: And deflect after that. I mean, the guy's got it down. He knows how it works.
9: Yeah.
11: He's better than most.
9: David, where do you want to start with this?
12: Well, yeah, so this is Jesse Waters on Fox News talking to Democrat Senate candidate Abdul El-Sayed, and I thought it went off the rails because he is good at pivoting. The problem is what he pivots to doesn't make any sense. When, like, Jesse was asking him about his support for child sex change operations.
9: And this was the one that's going to be turning into a campaign ad. Here you go.
13: And sex changes for minors. Do you support that? Look, you know, I remember having great conversations with my conservative friends about right to try legislation. The idea that the government shouldn't tell you what kind of health care you should have. I just think the government shouldn't tell you what kind of health care you should have. And if you're a minor,
14: you want to try on kids?
13: Now, if you disagree with that, if you disagree that health care decisions need to be made by a doctor and their a parent and a patient, then I just would think we agree to disagree. But, you know, you want to put government inside
14: so, Abdul,
13: a clinic
14: you're
13: or a
14: doctor,
13: hospital
14: right?
13: selectively.
9: But that's part of the tactic.
12: Yeah.
9: It's not the question that was asked.
12: Mm-hmm.
9: It was, you don't want doctors to make these decisions?
12: Right. Tying it into right to try and all of that.
9: Yes.
12: But, okay, but you're also talking about, I mean, chopping body parts off of kids.
9: Yes.
11: You're talking about a person who has been given a life sentence, and their only opportunity to survive is to try this new drug. You're equating that with chopping off genitalia?
12: Yeah.
9: On a kid.
11: That's insane.
9: Of course it is. And back to it.
13: I am.
14: So you think it's okay for a parent to slash his kid's thing off? You think that's okay?
13: I mean, do you really want to have this conversation? Are you circumcised?
14: Yeah, but I mean, that's
13: Jesse,
14: a personal question,
13: okay,
14: doctor.
13: So you probably should want to move on.
14: Circumcision's different than castration.
13: I think it's a problem that you think that you get to decide what happens between a parent, a doctor, and a patient. And I'm just saying that, yes, circumcision is surgery on a kid's ding-a-ling. So if you really want to bring that up, you can. I just think you guys are really selective about how you want to talk about these things.
12: Yeah, that is wacky.
9: Yes, it is. That's what you're equating?
11: What are
9: circumcision?
11: We doing here? Yeah.
9: And chopping a kid's wee-wee off?
11: Yes.
9: Good luck getting elected on that one.
12: Well, the thing is, too, the doctors don't actually, you know, do that automatically anymore.
9: Like, no.
12: Yeah, you talk to the parents, and the parents make the decision on that part, but also you can still use it after the said circumcision.
9: Correct. And then you can get into a lot of other talking points on that, which we will refrain from doing at this point in time.
12: I was going to say, he was already kind of trailing on the circumcised vote.
9: Very much so. Yes. So that was just part of that interview. There was Second Amendment stuff, talking about health care. Yeah, his talking points, he's very slick at what he does. It's almost like a very slick car salesman, like one of the best, but you're selling like Yugo. Good luck with it.
12: Yeah.
9: What you're selling is a bunch of nonsense.
11: But I'm not committed to drive that Yugo for 4 years after I buy it.
9: Exactly. 80s reference for you there, David.
12: Thank you.
9: Before you were born.
12: Yes.
9: Just so you know.
11: They were really crappy cars.
9: Yeah. Okay. So more of that a little bit later on. Where do you want to go next, David?
12: Well, you know, with people like Abdul El-Sayed and other socialists or Islamists who are winning in Democrat primaries, what we keep hearing from Democrat leaders is, well, it's a big tent. We want to grow the tent as much as possible. And Hassan Piker has been a big part of this as well. This is an unhinged moron streamer who's campaigned with Abdul El-Sayed, and he really hates the Jews. And he made a comment that's based on, I believe, a fake audio clip of another Democrat saying he's only running to support Israel. But Hassan Piker thought it was real. and said, quote, if Jews in America keep putting this idea out there, eventually somebody is going to come around and take action, not against the state of Israel, mind you, but against American Jews. This right. is the big tent that they want. So mm-hmm. I thought this was kind of interesting. Joel Rubin is a guy who worked on Bernie Sanders' campaign in 2020, and he was asked about this on Fox.
11: Okay.
15: So, Joel, does it concern you when you see some of your leadership within the party or party elders say, this is all a big tent? You know, I look at, there's
16: not
15: some on the right. There's
16: no.
15: some on the right that want to be a part of the right, but I don't want to be a part of their tent. I won't vote for them. I won't campaign with them. I won't appear on stage with them.
16: Yeah, Lawrence, I don't want to be in the tent with the guy who's trying to kill me. You know, I am just not interested in that. And there are many very strongly pro-peace, pro-Palestinian people who belong in that tent. But Hassan Piker, he's trafficking in hate speech.
11: Okay.
9: Well, he obviously didn't get the talking point at all.
17: Well, we're a big tent party.
18: Right. The Democratic Party is supposed to be a big tent.
19: I think the Democratic Party has to be a big tent party.
20: I think if we want to be in the majority, we're going to have to be a big tent party.
21: It's a big tent.
22: We do have a big tent.
23: It's tremendously exciting for all of us, for the big tent of the Democratic Party.
9: They still get their talking points.
12: Yeah.
9: But yeah, some people are like, no, you can't do it with these people.
12: Well, no, especially when that's the craziest part is that the DSA, Democratic Socialists of America, literally say, we need to overhaul the Democrat Party. We need to destroy it.
9: Yes. They're in the system to destroy it. That's the whole plan. I mean, it doesn't take much investigating to figure that out. It's all over online.
12: Right.
11: I can't wait how entertaining the next national convention is going to be for the Democrats.
9: Oh,
11: it's
9: yeah.
11: It's going to be a civil war that's going on.
9: Oh, yeah.
11: And for control of that party.
9: Yeah. Well, and I think you're going to see less and less people, you know, denounce the DSA.
11: Oh, yeah. I agree with you 100% on that. Yeah, they can't.
9: Because it's not like you're looking at a lot of courageous politicians on that side.
12: No.
9: So we'll see.
11: Big tent party.
9: Yeah.
11: Okay.
9: Big story late last week. Texas judge rejected a new trial for Carmelo Anthony.
12: Yes.
9: And ABC is on this?
12: They were, yeah. A judge in Collin County, Texas said, yeah, no new trial for Carmelo Anthony, the teenager who murdered another teenager, Austin Metcalf, at a high school track meet last year. ABC News interviewed Metcalf's dad, the first interview, I believe, at least on network television, since this new decision came down.
9: Oh, okay. Roll.
24: Anthony, who is now 19, was sentenced to 35 years in prison for fatally stabbing Metcalf during a quick and heated confrontation in April 2025 over Anthony's refusal to leave a tent that belonged to Metcalf's team.
25: Did you get justice?
26: No. There's no such thing. I got handed a life sentence.
25: You got handed a life sentence.
26: So did Megan, so did Hunter, and so did everybody else in my family and her family. We don't ever get to see Austin again. We don't get to talk to him. We don't get to hug him. This guy, he still gets to see his family. It's a tragedy that he has to be in prison. I feel sorry for him. Just due to the fact that his life is pretty much ruined, I don't feel sorry for what he did, though. He needs to be held accountable.
9: It's fair,
12: yeah.
11: Well, yeah, and it's a lot more gracious than I think I could be under the circumstances.
9: Yeah. I think a lot of people have said that over time. And he was very frustrated at the end of that trial just from the outpouring from the other side, the supporters of Carmelo Anthony, who made absolute jerks out of themselves and far worse. Yeah, hopefully none of us will ever have to walk in those shoes, man. Mm-hmm. Can't imagine it. But yeah, I think everything considered, he's doing as good as he can.
12: Mm-hmm.
9: That's tough. Wow. Okay. In other news, WNBA continues to be, you know, a fairly big story. And ESPN is reporting that Enes Kanter-Freedom and Royce White will not be eligible for the WNBA draft.
11: How can that be, though?
12: Literally shaking.
11: How can they do that?
9: What do you mean?
11: These two guys that want to be that are women.
9: because apparently they're mind readers, and they have read the minds of these two athletes to say they really don't believe they're women.
11: Well, what's the criteria?
9: We don't know. But that is what sources at ESPN are saying, that they are not WNBA eligible.
0: Well, I think it's kind of crazy that you have a lot of jurisdictions where you can just go into women's spaces because you say you're a woman.
11: Yes.
0: Or even get government ID that says you're a woman.
9: Yes.
0: And there's no criteria other than you say you are.
9: Correct.
0: But now the WNBA, they have the, like you said, they're mind readers, and they have the secret formula to determine whether somebody is really trans.
9: Apparently so.
0: Terrible.
9: Yes.
0: The bigotry. This is genocide.
11: Well, tell me what the W stands for. What does it mean?
9: Well, it's supposed to mean women.
11: Well, they are women. They said they were. I'm red flag.
9: And I know we're supposed to believe all women.
11: I know.
9: But they don't believe they are women, and they think they can read their minds. But they know when someone truly believes that they're a woman.
11: Quite frankly, I am offended by that.
9: And I'm glad these two athletes have pointed out what a farce this whole thing is.
11: Yeah.
9: Yes. And we'll see where it goes. People are still wondering, are they going to ban Enos Kanter Freedom from arenas around the country for WNBA games? I don't think you can do that.
0: Well, I do. Well, they're incapable of making right decisions, so I think they probably will.
11: And the thing is, you just had eyeballs on this product for the first time since it started. I mean, more people have been watching because you've got two stars.
9: Yes.
11: You know, that people want to watch, particularly Indiana Fever games. Almost all of them are on TV now.
9: Mm-hmm.
11: You know, you got this opportunity, and you go along with this stupid stuff that goes on, and you just can't. You don't know how to deal with it because you've come out and said, well, you know, trans people we're welcome here. Trans women are women. And two guys to say they are, then all of a sudden they can't play. No, you got to be consistent.
0: I'm giving more credence to the theory that they don't want to put in place like World Tennis Association rules about sex testing because they know there's a couple players who are not going to pass that.
11: What do you mean by that, David? I'm a woman.
0: I mean that there are some players.
9: We're talking about Brittany Griner like that.
11: Yes, yeah.
0: Brittany Griner, maybe some others who are more relevant in today's league that they may have questions about. And not that they're trans, but that they may be biologically female or biologically male.
9: Yeah. What did Charles Barkley have to say about this?
0: Oh, Charles Barkley is like, come on, this is ridiculous. Yes, women only in the WNBA.
9: Of course, right?
1: First of all, you can't let stupid stuff go out to the internet, which is one of the worst things that ever happened to the world. They should have come out 2 weeks ago before all this, like, because people are looking for attention now.
2: Just say, including this guy.
1: But he has a point, though, because Kathy and Adam haven't said, hey, it's in the title, WNBA. We're not going to have transgender people in the WNBA, and we're not going to discuss it again. That's what Adam and Kathy should have done 2 or 3 weeks ago before they turn it over to the internet and every fool, idiot, and jackass to have an opinion on.
9: Yep. And now look what you got.
11: Yep. National treasure.
9: To be more of that coming up in just a few. Oh, also, a special anniversary today. We'll tell you about that and the five stories we're watching today coming right up.

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16: The Markley, Van Camp, and Robbins Show. Jamie Markley, David Van Camp, Scott Robbins. You know what it's time for?
17: What's that?
16: Me to get my voice back.
17: Oh, what
16: no, the five stories we're watching today.
18: One, two, three, four,
19: okay,
18: five.
19: Number five, Barack Obama Elementary School in Richmond, Virginia has been closed indefinitely because of mold and rodents. Kids were supposed to go back to school starting yesterday, and they said, next week at the earliest.
20: Come on, man.
19: I know. Number four, California.
17: Wow.
21: Barack Obama Elementary. I didn't know there was such a thing.
22: Yeah. Now, that's not who we are.
19: Number four, California's transportation secretary has revealed that the money to complete the high-speed rail is not there today, with the project now estimated to cost about $126 billion.
21: Yeah.
19: Nearly four times the original budget. And they still haven't, they haven't had a single, what, ticket sold for a ride? No. There's no train.
17: No.
19: Golly. All right, number three, former NBA players Enes Kanter-Freedom and draft pick Royce White are not eligible to play in the WNBA. According to a report from ESPN, no reason was immediately given, but I assume this means the WNBA practices genocide. Number two, President Trump says he's giving serious consideration to changing the name of Lake Ontario to Lake America.
21: Oh, man.
19: And that we don't expect doing much business with Ontario any longer. Thank you for your attention to this matter.
21: Oh, man.
19: All right. Number one, the Supreme Court says that the Trump administration can, in fact, put together a list of voters eligible to receive federal mail-in ballots and require states to give the Postal Service information to verify voter eligibility.
16: Okay.
21: Boy, that hurts, doesn't it? The old Democrat Party.
23: Yes, very much so. Today is a special anniversary. It was 11 years ago today. That Robbins was without a pulse for how long?
21: Between 30 and 40 minutes.
23: Yeah. Enough time for me to get the call at home and for me to speed to the hospital and get there still before they had the pulse.
21: Yeah, it was still flatlining when you got there.
23: And that was the second heart attack in 2 days.
21: Yeah. Well, I don't half-ass much.
23: No. But the second one was far more destructive.
21: Yeah, that was the more fatal one, yes.
23: Than the first one.
21: First one got me there.
23: Yeah.
21: Yeah.
23: So when I got up there, well, it's weird because it's the middle of the night.
21: Mm-hmm.
23: And, you know, I hurried to get up there, and there they were working on you.
21: Mm-hmm.
23: Like, I was kind of astounded that I was able to just walk right into this room, or it was kind of catty-cornered to it, where they were working on you. You fully nude.
21: I'm sorry about that. Didn't mean for that.
19: Flopping around in all your glory.
21: Yeah.
23: Very much so. But there were at least 10 people all working on you, and they had a guy on a screen that was piped in giving instructions to everybody in the room. And there was one guy that just kept working on you. And then all of a sudden, I remember, we got it. We got a pulse. I'm like, oh, my gosh. I really thought you were going to die right in front of me.
21: Yeah, that was – and that guy is a Facebook friend of mine still.
23: Jesse,
21: yeah.
23: Yes.
21: Good dude, yeah.
23: And, man, you know, we were sitting here going through all this different news today, and then you take a step back and you think about 11 years ago, and you're like, you know, all this stuff will pass.
21: Yes.
23: But, man, that was the important stuff.
21: Yeah, it was.
23: And a new lease on life.
21: It was a rough road back, but I got back, and it took a while.
23: Yeah.
21: I was in the hospital for 6 months.
23: And people say it all the time. You're a walking miracle, dude.
21: Yep.
23: God bless you. It's great to have you here.
21: Yep. Well, it's good to be here. It's good to be anywhere.
23: Yeah.
21: Yeah.
23: It's also Gene Simmons' birthday.
21: 77 today, is that right?
23: Sounds right.
21: 77, I think I saw that. Yeah.
23: Oh, today's another milestone.
21: What's that?
23: A 50-year milestone. We'll get to that coming up. Oh. I can even do it as my story.
21: Okay.
23: And a news update next.
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2: Fox News, I'm Gianna Gelosi. 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
14: We're under unprovoked attack by President Trump. I always say, Canadians, myself, we love the American people. We love the U.S. And it's unfortunate that President Trump has taken this avenue.
2: And this comes after the Trump administration imposed 50% tariffs on Canadian goods following the collapse of trade talks. A federal judge rejecting a bid by longtime Jeffrey Epstein associate Ghislaine Maxwell to throw out her conviction.
17: Maxwell cited, quote, substantial new evidence as the reason. But the judge said in a written ruling that her claim was demonstrably meritless and, quote, falls very far from the mark.
2: Fox's Tanya J. Powers, Maxwell serving a 20-year prison sentence. 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
20: WMBD Radio Local News, I'm Stace Keene. Flock will continue to be used in Pekin for at least another year. City Council approved an annual contract with the license plate camera reading service at a cost of $174,000. Many residents commented before the vote, expressing concerns about privacy and the potential for misuse of the information gained by using the cameras. Councilwoman Karen Hoheimer says she understands the concerns but notes the good outweighs the bad.
25: In my heart, if one child is saved from sex trafficking or saved from attempting to unalive themselves, then I absolutely 100% will vote for this.
20: Councilman Rick Hilse was the only nay vote. A 19-year-old will remain behind bars after being charged with harming a baby that he was supposed to be watching. Police say the charges stem from an investigation that happened back in January after DCFS reported possible abuse to authorities. An investigation determined Kamar Crabb was responsible for those injuries, which included multiple brain bleeds and a broken arm. Crabb had been in custody on a Macon County case and was only recently arrested in the Peoria case. Multiple resignations have taken place at the Creve Coeur Police Department, including the chief. 25 News reports Police Chief Justin Egan, Deputy Chief Dan Nelson, and Officer Dustin Ward all resigned effective this past Friday. Mayor Fred Lang confirmed the resignation, saying they were in the best interest of the village. More news in 30 minutes or as it breaks, and always at WMBDRadio.com.
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27: The 25 News First Alert forecast features plenty of sunshine and comfortable weather for the second half of our Tuesday. Expect daytime highs a degree or two on either side of the 80-degree mark under partly cloudy skies. Our next big thing in the forecast will be a cold front driving the chance for a few isolated storms for the second half of Wednesday, including the potential for an isolated strong to severe storm. Better chance for some of those storms, though, exists further off towards our southeast, closer to I-57. I'm 25 News First Alert meteorologist Balan Solivari for WMBD Radio.
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23: The Markley, Van Camp, and Robin Show. I'm Jamie Markley, the Gen Xer. The Millennial, David Van Camp. The Sexy Boomer, that's Scott Robbins. Okay, it's been a while since the Kenosha shooting. That was, what, 6 years ago? Kenosha. There's a documentary coming out, too.
19: Yeah, there is. And this is some of the preview from it. Jacob Blake, he's the guy who was shot by a police officer in Kenosha. He had a knife in his girlfriend's car. The girlfriend had called the cops because he had their kids in the car, and he was going to run off. She didn't want him to take his car or the kids. Mm-hmm. He resisted arrest, got shot. Now, the left, of course, turned him into a saint and burned down part of Kenosha as a result. Well, there's a guy named Matt Orfalea who's doing the documentary about what happened.
23: Orf.
19: And, yeah.
23: Orf is fantastic.
19: Yes. And he put out some teaser clips of his interview with Jacob Blake. And, you know, this was supposed to be this horrible racist cop who just wanted to go shoot a black guy. And Jacob Blake, who's trying to turn his life around, apparently, says, that cop is obviously not racist for a pretty obvious reason.
23: Roll it.
1: I don't think that Chesky was racist. He helped save my life. Yeah, he shot me, but he was the one on top of me keeping me alive.
23: Wow.
19: Saying, yeah, he was working on him.
1: If he was racist, he would have let me die. I pray for that man.
23: Wow.
19: That's a side that you're not going to hear, probably in any mainstream media, that, like, the guy who was actually at the center of all of it is like, no, this had nothing to do with race. And he still doesn't think he should have gotten shot, which I understand. Nobody wants to get... Nobody gets shot and like, yeah, I had that coming.
21: But, very few.
19: Yeah.
23: Yeah, but he did.
21: Well, yes, he did.
19: He resisted arrest, yeah.
23: Yeah.
19: But since then, he's been trying to get his life together, and he talked about his regrets. He gets emotional here, talking about finding his faith again.
23: Okay. All right, roll it.
1: I regret influencing people to become gang members, because it was a while that I was doing that. Certain people, not everybody, certain people. I regret all the time I wasted fornicating, because that was like an everyday mission, you know. Never had no pistol cases or nothing. The police never really caught me with nothing like that. Not even no weed. But I regret even selling weed. You know, I wasted a lot of time. Time is precious. So I regret, if anything, I regret wasting time. I regret not staying in church, and I regret not studying my Bible before this happened, because I would not have, this would not happen. You would not know me had I done that. What I know now, no, sir, you wouldn't know me. Nobody else would know me for this. This wouldn't have happened. I would have married my woman. I would have been on one, yeah, knowing what I know now.
23: Wow. Whew. David, thanks for bringing that in.
19: It's incredible.
23: Honestly, man, that was good for the soul.
19: Yeah, and I never knew this, but he'd been shot before. But this by a gang member who was black. And the guy's name is Cornelius Jones. He went to prison for attempted murder.
23: Wow.
19: I had never heard that either. Side of it.
21: I haven't either. That's news to me.
23: Well, if we would have known that at the time, it would have painted a picture of him being like a gangbanger.
19: Yeah.
23: And that was the thing. Media was protecting him as much as possible.
19: Oh, yeah.
23: But they're not going to tell this story now.
19: No. Or he acknowledges.
23: But man, that's a message that you would want, especially kids, to hear.
19: Mm-hmm.
21: Yeah.
23: Like, hey, how about this dude go to a school and talk to young people that could be influenced the way he was, so that maybe, possibly, they wouldn't make the same decisions.
21: Right. It's also a great story of redemption.
23: Yeah.
21: You know, I mean, that's, you can be a awful human being and turn your life around. Sometimes it takes a tragedy to do that.
23: Yes.
21: But it can happen, and it did.
23: Yes.
21: So, well, I hope he stays on the path he's on.
23: Let's say we never heard this today.
21: Yeah.
23: And Jacob Blake's name got brought up. I would think of the same gangbanger.
21: Yeah. Right.
23: And that would be the image, unless you know any different. And I know, and the thing is, man, we talk about it all the time with media. They do want to divide people.
21: Mm-hmm. Sure.
23: It happens all the time. And if you go back to when, I mean, first they were saying it was, you know, unarmed black man. It was that whole narrative. And then it turned into he was dead.
21: Oh, yeah.
23: In media.
21: Oh, yeah.
23: Which was kind of wild. He was not dead.
21: No.
23: And there's a whole, you know, montage of what was going on from Orff, the guy that did the documentary.
3: Jacob just Blake, the unarmed black man.
4: Because Jacob Blake was shot and killed by police.
5: Jacob Blake was not killed.
6: Jacob Blake was killed.
7: The Jacob Blake killing.
8: The death of Jacob Blake.
9: And the death of Jacob Blake.
10: Jacob Blake's death.
11: The death of Jacob Blake.
23: Yes, it just goes on and on.
21: Holy.
23: I mean, maddening. How wrong that was.
21: It's maddening.
23: Yes. I mean, we can go on if you want.
5: It doesn't matter, clearly.
12: The Jacob Blake death.
13: And the shooting death of Jacob Blake.
15: In the wake of Jacob Blake's death.
18: Protests over the death of Jacob Blake.
22: We have.
23: All over.
21: Golly, man.
23: Is this something? It is. Yeah. Okay.
21: The guy's talking. He's not dead.
23: No, he's not. No. More on that later.
21: They wanted him to be dead. Because that's a great story.
23: David, yesterday you brought up Jed York.
21: Yes.
23: I didn't know Jed York's name. I didn't know he was the owner of the 49ers.
21: Yeah. You know, that's
23: but now
21: say
23: a
21: that.
23: Lot of people know.
21: I had no idea who the owner of the San Francisco 49ers was either.
23: We learned a lot yesterday, not only who the owner of the 49ers is, but what the going rate is for a hooker at a trailer park in East Palestine, Ohio. It's about $140. Yes. So as you were giving details of this yesterday, this is just coming out. Some more details have come out. And again, this dude was engaging in prostitution. That's the quote. Arrested. And another charge of possessing criminal tools. Mm-hmm. It's a little misleading, but that's your phone.
21: Yes.
23: The way we understand that. And again, that was downgraded to disorderly conduct in a plea deal with the prosecutor. And it's embarrassing because this dude is worth $500 million. The family fortune is believed to hover around $8.5
21: billion.
23: And he allegedly tried to enlist the services of a prostitute for $140.
21: Well, he contacted this agency like three times.
23: Yes.
21: Trying to go down into the holler and see what fits where, you know? It's just crazy.
23: Yes, it is.
21: Down to the holler.
23: Well, the meeting with the prostitute is supposed to happen near the Wheat Hill mobile home community. Okay, he had fallen for a police sting by the Mahoning Valley Human Trafficking Task Force and then intercepted by officers when he approached the trailer park. Okay, the mobile home park, by the way, claims it's a victim of circumstances.
21: Right.
23: I'm sure his Facebook account posted that park addresses were not being used in the sting operation, but rather that's where cops happened to catch up to York. It's like, stop thinking this is the den for prostitutes. As I said yesterday, is this something that I don't know about? This is what's going on in trailer parks?
21: We do not tolerate daytime hookers, because it was 9:30 in the morning.
23: Yes.
21: They got the Christmas patio lanterns out. That means they're open for business.
23: I know we got to move on, but yes, that's basically the new details that have come out. But, you know, at some point, I don't know the psychology behind it, if there is such a thing with that.
21: He's got a problem.
23: Something, man. But it's that time. We do it a couple of times a day. Go around the table. May not be the biggest story out there, but it caught your attention. David, what's your story today?
21: Well, this is an outrageous story that's happening in Gary, Indiana. A lot of people are still without power after a big storm hit 2 weeks ago.
23: Yeah.
21: And they're still trying to rebuild the grid, basically, because everything got torn up. And it got slowed down because, well, a worker got shot by someone.
23: So that will happen.
21: Yeah. But now it's turned into a race story because the city is mostly black.
23: Mm-hmm.
21: Western Lensman on X put together an interesting side-by-side of the mayor. Eddie Melton is his name. He was trying to not make it about race a few days ago, but then changed his mind during an interview with Don Lemon. I guess audience matters.
23: Got it. Okay, roll it.
2: I want to be clear. Gary has not been left behind. We have had support. We have had linemen working every single day throughout this entire storm, post the storm. Typically, communities of color are left behind during tragic events like this. The infrastructure throughout the entire footprint of the utility has to be upgraded.
23: Well, that's disappointing.
19: Yeah.
23: Okay.
19: Well, and the governor of Indiana is saying, hey, well, you know, once the dust settles on this, we got to do an investigation to see who screwed up.
23: Yes.
19: Because this can't happen. And I'm saying that as somebody who's experienced something similar to that, although it wasn't during the summer. It was during a historic winter in Texas a few years ago where I was without power or running water for a week.
23: Yeah.
19: It's like, yeah, you want to know, what are we going to do to prevent this next time?
23: Exactly. All right, Scotty, what do you got for your story?
21: That's kind of a weird story, but I thought it was interesting. Would it be shocking to you or anybody else to learn that Ole Miss officials had someone with the FBI help check its football facility for bugs following Lane Kiffin's departure for LSU? You can't even make this stuff up.
23: Well,
21: I mean, college athletics, by the way, are operating not in normal times, that's for sure. Mm-hmm. I mean, Lane Kiffin wants to get a guy from the NFL who got cut to come join him in his new adventure.
23: Well, and legally, sometimes
21: they may be able to.
23: Yes.
21: Yeah, and you know, the thing is, it would be different if this guy who got cut from an NFL team going back to college, but he can make money now with the NIL stuff.
23: That's just it.
21: I mean, he could knock down a big chunk of money. Playing.
23: We can play 5 years now.
21: So there was a conversation that was held by one of the guys that worked with LSU, said, yeah, we had the FBI come in. They swept the area after Kiffin left looking for bugs.
19: That's smart.
21: Yeah, I guess it is. I wouldn't have even thought about it, though.
23: Man.
21: He said, we knew how these guys operated. I remember I got on my knees and looked underneath all the desks, like, if there's something under here, I'm going to find it.
23: For my story, I mentioned an anniversary today, in addition to other things we talked about. 50 years today, the debut album from Boston came out.
21: Oh, gosh. Wow.
23: And somebody put together a montage, it's pretty quick, but it's every song on the record, because you knew every song on the record, you know? And by the way, I went back and looked at some critic reviews when it first came out.
19: Oh, yeah?
23: Yeah, yeah. Surprisingly, Rolling Stone liked it, which is surprising. But what is it? Robert Christgau from the Village Voice?
19: Yeah.
23: Oh. Very dismissive. That's where he coined the phrase corporate rock. It's an American synthesis of Led Zeppelin and Yes. Very overblown and derivative, he said. And then the British critics, way harsher. Like, it's selling a lot in the U.S., but why? And just going on and on and on. Yeah. It's always interesting looking back at an album like that.
21: But he loved Richard Hell and the Voidoids.
23: Whatever, some nonsense.
21: Right.
19: I love that, because almost every song on that album is being played on a radio station right now as we
21: today.
19: Speak.
21: Yeah.
23: And the thing is, coining it corporate rock, that wasn't dreamed up in a boardroom. That was Tom Scholz, one guy that was perfecting it on his own.
19: Yes.
23: And coming up with that sound.
21: All the demos he played every instrument on.
23: And so, it's for that D-bag critic. Yeah,
21: have a seat.
23: Yeah, of course. Yeah. You know those flock cameras, people don't like them? You still can't just smash them.
19: Yeah.
23: Nimrod's in the News is coming up, and a news update next.

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8: 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I'm Delos Yonke. Corn's working higher again. Soybeans are also higher. Haven't quite taken back what they lost yesterday, but some contracts are up double figures. September corn up 7 3/4, 4.99 1/4. December up 6 1/4, 5.21 3/4. March up 6 3/4, 5.37. September soybeans up 9 3/4, 12.25 3/4. November up 9 3/4, 12.34. Jan up 10 1/4, 12.48 1/2. September wheat up 4, 6.85 3/4. KC up 3, 7.53 1/2. October lean hogs are down 60, 80.52. October live cattle down $2, 211.60. 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

0: The Markley, Van Camp, and Robbins Show. 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
1: The Canadian government is talking really tough right now. They're doing a press conference about tariff threats from the Trumpster. Here we go. Let's dip in real quick.
3: Before we begin, I would like to acknowledge that we are gathered today on the traditional and unceded territory of the Algonquin Anishinaabe people. We recognize and

0: where someone damaged, smashed a flock camera. And so they're like, oh, well, boy. No. So what the cops decided to do was put a fake one up. You know, we'll see if anybody tries to do this. It didn't take 3 hours. There's 24-year-old Evan Meyer. flock camera. Oh, well. Yeah, he's in some trouble now. He faces charges of grand theft, criminal mischief, and damaging computer or electronic equipment. Total bond set at $7,500. And that's Nimrod's in the news.
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8: An unprovoked attack on Lisa Brady, Fox News. That's how Ontario's premier describes higher tariffs on some Canadian goods as Canada retaliates.
9: U.S. exports of steel, milk, farm equipment, and household appliances will face anywhere from a 15 to a 50% tariff in Canada starting next month. Canadian officials announced retaliatory measures on about $20 billion of American goods following new tariffs imposed on Canadian products by President Trump over the weekend.
8: Fox's Jared Halpern at the White House. Canadian officials say their goal is to protect their company, is also offering a support package for impacted workers. President Trump accuses Canada of taking advantage of U.S. industries for years, threatening more tariff increases in January after trade talks broke down. Iran's foreign ministry accuses the U.S. of bullying over new sanctions aimed at isolating Iran economically. Meantime, the foreign ministers of Iran and Oman just out with a joint statement saying they discussed using a phased framework to restore safe navigation through the Strait of Hormuz.
10: Early this morning, another tanker was struck in the Strait of Hormuz with an unknown projectile while transiting the U.S.-approved southern route. The vessel had damage caused to its engine room and was disabled.
8: Fox's Trey Yingst in Tel Aviv. President Trump posting a warning earlier that any boat laying new mines in the Strait's international waters will be destroyed. Voters have primaries to settle in several states today, including South Carolina, where Senator Darlene Graham is finishing her late brother Lindsey's term, is facing Congressman Ralph Norman in a runoff for the Republican spot on the November ballot.
11: I've been working really hard going around the entire state because it's important to me to hear from the people of South Carolina and what's important to them.
8: Graham has the president's endorsement. Norman argues he's more experienced for the job. Oklahoma voters have ballot measures to consider, and Republicans are choosing a nominee for governor. In Georgia, Democrats have a runoff to finish the term of the late Congressman David Scott. 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

0: At Peoria Public Schools, school board approved hiring Now CFO to conduct the audits on the 2024-2025 and 2025-2026 school years. Superintendent Dr. Jerry Bell says he doesn't think the audits will take very long to finish.
1: The goal, as this was, the plan was presented to me by our CFO, Dr. Curry, was to have at most 2 months with this firm.
0: Bell says weekly updates from the audit will be provided to the board. A preliminary report into a plane crash that killed a Peoria area attorney earlier this month has been released. National Transportation Safety Board says the plane that was operated by 73-year-old William Anderson was not equipped with an installed breathable or portable breathable oxygen system. The report also states that Anderson climbed to a cruising altitude of around 13,000 feet and then reached above 18,000 feet at one point without air traffic clearance. The plane then entered convective activity, after which it descended and crashed in Bethany, Missouri. The plane was destroyed on impact. And Peoria County will be hosting public hearings next month on a proposed wind farm application in the northwest corner of the county. Repsol Renewables is proposing the Four Creeks Wind Project on about 27,000 acres of land in Brimfield, Millbrook, Princeville, and Jubilee Townships. The first public hearing is set for September 14th at the Holiday Inn and Suites in Peoria at Grand Prairie. More news in 30 minutes or as it breaks, and always at WMBDRadio.com.
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3: The 25 News First Alert forecast features plenty of sunshine and comfortable weather for the second half of our Tuesday. Expect daytime highs a degree or two on either side of the 80-degree mark under partly cloudy skies. Our next big thing in the forecast will be a cold front driving the chance for a few isolated storms for the second half of Wednesday, including the potential for an isolated strong to severe storm. Better chance for some of those storms, though, exists further off towards our southeast, closer to I-57. I'm 25 News First Alert meteorologist Balance Olivari for WMBD Radio.
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15: The Markley, Van Camp, and Robbins Show. Jamie Markley, David Van Camp, Scott Robbins. Okay. There's a lot of talk about ICE and abolishing ICE. Who's going to deport these people?
16: Well, that's just it, isn't it? Isn't that the tough question, huh?
15: Yes.
16: Mm-hmm.
15: And you have an ICE official here, David?
17: Yeah, Trish Hyde is the ICE official who oversaw that massive operation we were talking about yesterday in Virginia and Maryland that netted 1,300 arrests of illegal aliens. About 400 of them had known criminal histories. And that's got the left all in a tizzy because they're like, but they're dead. You read, give down criminals. Well, here's what Hyde had to say about that.
9: Okay.
11: Well, I think it's important to note that if you're in the country illegally, you are a criminal. You've broken the laws of our land. But beyond that, we have said from day one, this administration has been extremely transparent. If we have to go out into the communities and we have to, you know, go into the communities and take these bad actors off of the street, if we encounter somebody who's unlawfully here in the country, our ICE officers are going to arrest them. That's the oath that they took. That's the oath that they swore. And, you know, everybody, if you're encountered by an ICE officer and you're here unlawfully, you're going to be arrested. And ICE officers do not have the ability to determine where and where they don't apply the laws. The laws are the laws that are enacted by Congress, and that's the laws that ICE enforces.
9: That is the craziest thing of all, is that if you enforce the law, there are enough people in the country that have been brainwashed to believe you're doing some sort of evil.
17: Yes.
9: Mm-hmm. And the left has worked on that for years, and they've been successful in the brainwashing.
17: Mm-hmm.
9: It's crazy.
17: I do like that Tom Homan has been going over the script with her, though, because that's exactly what Tom's been saying for 2 years.
9: Dude, how many times have we talked about it? And they whine and moan every time. It's like, help them get the ones they really want first.
17: Mm-hmm.
9: But they won't do it.
17: Nope.
9: But that's all part of the plan. That was one of the parts of the interview last night, Jesse Waters and Abdul El-Sayed talking about ICE, if you missed part of that.
12: Do you know how many illegal aliens are in the country now?
13: People in the face and the back of the head.
12: Do you know how many illegal aliens are in the country now?
13: To your point, Jesse, let me just answer the question.
9: They're talking about ICE, and he's talking about the two people who were shot and killed.
17: Got it.
9: In the face and the back of the head. And this is where it's going. And if you're not familiar, El-Sayed, running for Senate out of Michigan.
17: Mm-hmm.
9: He is the far-lefty Islamist. Go.
12: To your answer point, it. How many do we have?
13: Far fewer when we had INS. To your answer,
12: we had exactly.
13: Fewer when we had INS. So we now have, INS worked a lot better.
12: Abdul, listen, we had twice as many illegals
13: we had
12: INS.
13: So to your argument,
12: you have to have the manpower to do it.
13: If you want to do that correlation, we have ICE now, and we have far, far more undocumented people. So ICE is clearly not working. It's just shooting like American citizens in the face and the back of the head. So
12: well,
13: if you're
12: illegals
13: okay
12: are
13: that,
12: shooting people in the face, too.
13: To disagree.
9: So because you haven't heard that clip yet, David, you are like me the first time hearing it, going, that doesn't make any sense, of course, because all these illegals were let in.
16: Well, yeah.
17: Right.
16: Of course.
9: By the Biden administration.
17: Yes. Well, and it predates that even. I mean, you want to talk about comparing ICE and INS and all of that. At the time when the INS was a thing, you also had Democrats who recognized you had to have a secure border.
9: Right.
17: You had guys like Bill Clinton out there saying, no, you've got to, you know, we've got to make sure that illegal aliens don't come in, flout our laws, and
9: yes,
17: take advantage of our system.
9: And then Hillary Clinton. And there was Obama and Joe Biden. All of them, we got to do something. They're taking good union-paying jobs.
17: Yes.
9: So it goes on here.
12: Abdul, you got a guy
13: yes,
12: in Michigan.
13: So are American citizens.
12: You got a
13: I
12: guy.
13: Just think, look,
12: let me just say something. Okay.
9: I know,
13: Abdul,
9: back to the
13: conversation about the broader issues.
12: Okay.
13: Well, you cut me off, Jesse, and you said we're going to have a good conversation. So I'd like to do that. I just want to answer the point. When I travel the state, and I have traveled my state, more people are asking me about how they're going to afford their gas and groceries. They're not asking me about immigration.
12: Well, they also.
9: This is what they do all the time.
16: Man.
9: God. You really don't want to talk about your position too much.
17: Nope.
9: That you're going on the pivot.
16: Really frustrating, though.
9: Oh, yeah.
12: Abdul, you got a guy here from Southeast Asia, molested a kid. ICE just picked him up. You want that guy to stay in Michigan?
13: I'm glad that guy got picked up, but that's a different thing than saying that INS would not have picked him up. Jesse, you're too smart for this.
12: Come it's on. A bureaucratic that is a gotcha game you're game. Playing.
9: And that's smugness. You're too smart for this.
16: Yeah. Well, that's another thing they do.
9: Oh, yeah.
16: You're a smart guy. Come on.
9: Yeah. We both know.
16: Yeah.
9: Yeah. Tricks of the trade.
12: That's a dodge.
13: You point to him, you say,
12: you need guys
13: ICE,
12: to get
13: ICE
12: these guys out
13: up,
12: of the country.
13: And therefore, we need ICE. I'm just saying, look, playing by your own rules. When we had INS, we had fewer people doing the things that you're talking about.
9: Yes, it does make sense.
17: It makes absolutely no sense.
9: No.
16: That was a frustrating thing to listen to.
9: Yeah.
16: Just because he kept talking. He knew what he was doing. He was going to, you know, filibuster the whole thing.
9: That's the tactic.
16: Yeah.
9: Just, yeah.
16: brutal.
9: Yes.
17: Like, I wish that somebody in the control room would have put up a picture of Elian Gonzalez when this guy's talking about how INS should be there. Remember the freak out over that?
9: Oh, yeah.
17: I mean, that was a huge deal.
9: That was a huge deal. Yeah. Okay. By the way, and these, you know, socialists, really Marxists, it's all about redistributing the wealth and all of that. Jeffrey Mead put this out. It seems like an appropriate time to play it. It's the classic college students asking what they prefer, and then all of a sudden it kind of gets turned on its head. Just be patient with this. Check it out.
14: Either have in America, socialism or capitalism?
18: I would say socialism.
14: How do you view the word socialism, favorably or unfavorably?
18: I guess I would go with favorably.
19: Like, I have family in Europe. They go to college for free. Their healthcare is paid for. They don't have to worry about it at all.
18: I favor that over capitalism.
19: Okay, got it.
18: I also think I favor that, like, socialism over capitalism.
19: Socialism is more geared toward, like, helping the people in your, you know, the governed.
18: I'd rather people have that same opportunity. There's a lot of excess in America.
14: So on campus, if there's a GPA disparity where there's people at the bottom with a poor GPA, would you support a policy where people at the top spread the wealth and give that GPA to people at the bottom?
18: Give? Like, help them get a better GPA?
14: Yeah.
18: I'm all for helping. I wouldn't give, like, oh, let me just give you some of my poor.
14: But it's about being fair, right? We got to help people at the bottom?
18: I've lost a lot of sleep, so I don't know if I will be fair. That's completely different.
14: How is it different?
18: Because I'm, like, studying all day for my grade.
19: I mean, I sacrifice a lot to get my GPA. You know, I don't go out as much as I'd like to, but that's for, some, like, a greater goal in the future, the way I see it. So, no, I wouldn't sacrifice my own things, like, sacrifice my own time to help somebody else who didn't want to make those same sacrifices.
14: Ding, ding, ding, ding, ding.
17: Yeah. That's. But again, man, that's why the socialism thing is mainly run by downwardly mobile trust fund brats and outright degenerates. That's it. Because they're the only ones who are like, this will help somebody.
9: Right.
17: I've never built anything before. I've never earned anything in my life.
9: But I want to feel better about myself.
17: Yes.
9: Yes. That's what it comes down to.
16: Well, again, it's not taught. They don't know.
17: Yeah.
16: You know, they don't know about socialism's failure around the world.
17: Oh, yeah. And there are a lot of people that don't want you to know, because what started this fall in Florida was the curriculum about the evils of communism. And remember, when that was proposed, it was apparently Ron DeSantis was being a fascist when he supported this.
16: Mm-hmm.
17: Like, well, wait a minute. That doesn't make any sense.
16: Right.
9: Yeah. Oh, speaking of which, I wonder if I can find this on the fly. This was unbelievable to me. I was looking at new books coming out. I'll do that every once in a while. Mm-hmm. Like, is there anything that's coming out book-wise that I would be interested in? So as I'm looking through genres, I look through a sports genre, and then I look at religion and spirituality is what it is on Apple Books or whatever, right?
16: Mm-hmm.
9: So I'm looking at new releases that will be coming out, see what's new, and then it's coming soon. And under that banner of coming soon, see, where is it? Down here. It is the person you call Rockslide Face, David.
17: Oh, Jennifer Welch?
9: Yes. And it's called Not Today Fascist. That's under faith and spirituality, because she is a diehard atheist. I'm like, what? This is under that banner?
17: Well,
9: so when you're talking about the fascist stuff, yeah. That's one of her big words? Yes, that's her book that's coming out.
17: Oh, gosh.
9: Oh, gosh. The lies that got us here and the truth that will reunite us.
16: Okay.
9: Jennifer Welch.
16: All right.
9: And it looks like they airbrushed the rock slide.
17: Oh, yeah.
9: As you could probably
17: see. Oh, definitely, yeah.
9: Oh, yeah. Yeah. What a miserable person she is.
16: She
9: is.
16: They are. They're the largest group of the unhappiest people.
9: Yes.
16: Nothing is funny.
9: No.
16: No humor. You can't laugh. Don't smile.
9: Oh, let me look.
16: Everything
9: this up
16: is horrible. Quick. Life is going to end as we know it. Ozone layer gets bigger.
9: What? Well, when I saw, you know, like devout atheists, I'm like, well, that's one of the reasons she's so miserable. And then it pops up another book that she was co-writer on, which is Life is a Lazy Susan of Bleep Sandwiches. The S word.
17: Well, yeah.
9: Yeah. I suppose with your outlook, everything's an S
16: well,
9: sandwich.
16: Exactly, yeah.
9: And just because you're a miserable person.
16: You are. You're
17: even
16: just
17: late stage George Carlin is like, lady, take a chill pill, please.
9: I know, yeah. Yeah. It's something. God. All right, we got a fake news alert, David?
17: Yes. So the NBC News covered this about a deportation that occurred. And what the headline was, veteran who served three tours in Iraq facing possible deportation. Well, what they later go on to explain is a search of court records turned up extensive criminal history. Hernandez has spent years in prison on various felony drug and weapons convictions, as well as violations of probation in Virginia and California. And he's not here legally.
9: Hmm.
17: Yeah.
9: The worst.
16: I know. Yeah.
9: Again, I'll go back to when the first time Trump said enemy of the people. And we're like, wow. I mean, they get it wrong sometimes, but... And then one day I'm thinking about it, and I'm like, okay, if they were your friend, would they knowingly lie to you? Mm-hmm. A friend doesn't knowingly lie to you. They're going to tell you the truth, even if it hurts.
16: Mm-hmm.
9: Yes, they lie to you all the time.
16: Yeah.
9: Very disappointing.
16: Mm-hmm.
9: And did you have another update, or you want to go to the Vanity Fair reporter?
17: We can go to the Vanity Fair reporter. Brittany Romano is a reporter for Vanity Fair covering the Lindsay Clancy trial. This is the woman who strangled her three kids.
9: Mm-hmm.
17: Even though, again, this is about a woman who strangled her three children, this reporter was seen laughing, smiling, and winking for the camera in the courtroom. I mean, disturbing seeing this. And, well, a streamer caught up with her outside to ask what that was all about, and I think she may have drank her lunch.
9: Oh, roll it.
20: That and why?
21: Well, no, I was laughing because I grew up with this thing.
20: You did?
21: Yeah, so she looks at me and I look at her and I'm like, but it wasn't that. My dad has saw previously on Court TV and he said I looked bad. So I was like giggling.
20: Are you serious?
21: Yeah, yeah. My dad runs, he's retired. He used to run post offices, but before that, well, not before that. Now he's on the board at Quinnipiac out of college.
20: Shut out. So that's a great
21: trouble.
20: School.
21: He's like, come to me, my children were more problematic or whatever. But he was like, you look so bad in the photo earlier. So I'm like,
20: that's
21: I'm good.
20: Terrible.
21: I know, but he's funny. So I'm like, I'm friends with Hillary Duff Stylist, like a really good friend of mine. And she was like, put the hair back in a clip. And then she was like, look forward and smile.
9: Oh my gosh.
16: Having lunch with Kamala?
17: Yeah, right? It's not just me, right? She's slurry.
16: No, it's slurry. Yeah.
9: All right, the five stories we're watching today coming right up.

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10: The Markley Van Camp and Robbins Show. Jamie Markley, David Van Camp, Scott Robbins, and the five stories we're watching today.
0: Number five, Barack Obama Elementary School in Richmond, Virginia has been closed indefinitely because of mold and rats.
1: All right.
0: Yeah. I feel like, man, that school district is really racist letting Barack Obama Elementary School go to hell in a handbasket like that.
10: Okay.
11: Come on, man.
0: Man. Number four.
12: That is the height of irresponsibility.
0: Yeah. I agree.
12: It is shameful.
0: Yes.
1: Yeah. No, the rats were for research. Technically.
0: It's going to be Fauci's revenge.
1: Right, exactly.
0: Number four, California's transportation secretary says, the money to complete that high-speed rail that's been like 20 years in the work or thereabouts is not there today, with the project now estimated to cost about $126 billion, nearly four times the original budget. All right.
1: Has one piece of track been laid?
0: No. God. No, they did this big celebration about some sort of facility that was almost complete. And then remember what happened? It caught fire.
10: Oh, yeah.
0: Like the day that they did the ceremony or the day after.
10: It's an absolute debacle.
1: Three Stooges instruction.
0: Yes.
10: Number see, hey, we're just about to do it.
0: Hey!
10: Nope. Done.
0: Well, that was a throwback.
1: Yeah, it was.
0: Number three, former NBA players Enes Kanter-Freedom and Royce White are not eligible to play in the WNBA, according to a report from ESPN, because the WNBA hates transgender people.
1: That's right.
0: They are anti-woman and anti-trans. They are committing a genocide by denying these beautiful ladies a chance to play the game that they love.
1: Well, people will die.
0: People will die because of this.
1: That's right.
0: Yeah. Number two, President Trump says he's giving serious consideration to changing the name of Lake Ontario to Lake America because, quote, we don't expect doing much business with Ontario any longer. Thank you for your attention to this matter. All right.
10: Never stops, man.
0: Never stops. Sometimes he's wearing me out, man. I got to be honest.
1: Wow.
0: Number one, the Supreme Court says the Trump administration can put together a list of voters eligible to receive federal mail-in ballots, then require states to give the Postal Service information to verify eligibility.
10: All right. Mentioned earlier, among other highlights today, and this being the 11-year anniversary of your second heart attack, Scott, where you were without a pulse for like more than 30 minutes.
1: The one that killed me.
10: It was also Gene Simmons' birthday, and I saw this story that Kiss can't perform anymore without permission. Because they sold the rights?
0: That's right.
10: Everything?
0: Yeah.
10: To Pop House. So Gene Simmons was interviewed and said, Kiss was actually sold, the makeup, the songs, the publishing, all that for a lot of money to a company called Pop House. So Kiss can't play live without their permission because they own the makeup and everything.
1: Jeez.
10: Yeah. Well, when you get paid like that, it makes sense.
1: Touring by himself now. His band, his own band.
10: Yeah, he played a small town in Illinois.
1: Not far from,
10: named Streeter.
1: Yeah.
10: People said it was really good.
1: Yeah.
10: But he said there is a biopic that's being cast right now. And there's the Avatar show that's already in the works. And then possible cartoon shows and a theme park. And here we go.
1: Lunchbox.
0: It's on.
1: It's already started again.
0: It's already. Yep. Market.
10: Yes. Yep. And then they have a live album out now from 1976 in Anaheim. I admit it, I listened to it. I really enjoyed it.
1: Was it good?
10: Fun. It was fun.
1: I haven't heard it.
10: It was fun. All right, we got to get to Texas Roadhouse is racist? How? That and much more coming up.
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14: Fox News. I'm Therese Crowley. Canada objects with retaliatory tariffs on 700 U.S. goods, dairy to steel, claiming the U.S. trade deal demanded it roll back French language requirements. President Trump posting, "I would never interfere with Canadians speaking French," calling it a lie by a weak prime minister. While Ontario Premier Doug Ford questions the U.S. 50% auto levies.
15: This is hurting the American people, hurting the auto sector that's cost $110 billion, and it's going to... Basically, you're going to see layoffs in the auto sector in the U.S.
14: President Trump hosting the U.S. Navy has informed him that all mines have been removed from the Strait of Hormuz as the U.S. delivers the final economic squeeze. But at home, high mortgage rates in July drove down new home sales 10%. Starbase Louisiana. SpaceX building a new Starbase ship launch in southern Louisiana. 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
16: WMBD Radio Local News, I'm Stace Keen. The Pekin City Council has approved an annual contract with Flock Safety, installing more than 50 cameras at a cost of nearly $174,000. Citizens had raised concerns about privacy and surveillance, as well as the fear of the misuse of information gathered through the cameras. Councilman Jack Fletcher says he trusts Police Chief Seth Rainey to alleviate those concerns.
17: I expect that the chief will do what he needs to do to keep the system from being abused.
16: Councilman Rick Hilst was the only no vote. Two Peoria healthcare organizations are receiving state help for future development. Peoria Democratic State Representative Jahan Gordon Booth has announced that Silvera Healthcare and Heartland Community Health Clinic receive grants from the Rebuild Illinois program. Silvera will receive $3 million, while Heartland is getting more than $2.5 million. Gordon Booth says the money will go towards building new health centers or clinics, as well as technological and resource improvements within existing clinics. Multiple resignations have taken place at the Creve Coeur Police Department, including the chief. 25 News reports Police Chief Justin Egan, along with Deputy Chief Dan Nelson and Officer Dustin Ward, all resigned effective this past Friday. Mayor Fred Lane confirmed those resignations, saying that they were in the best interest of the village. The resignations come more than a month after a former Creve Coeur police officer named Caitlin Gherkin was arrested for first-degree murder. Del King has been named the interim chief. More news in 30 minutes or as it breaks, and always at WMBDRadio.com.
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20: The 25 News First Alert forecast features plenty of sunshine and comfortable weather for the second half of our Tuesday. Expect daytime highs a degree or two on either side of the 80-degree mark under partly cloudy skies. Our next big thing in the forecast will be a cold front driving the chance for a few isolated storms for the second half of Wednesday, including the potential for an isolated strong to severe storm. Better chance for some of those storms, though, exists further off towards our southeast, closer to I-57. I'm 25 News First Alert meteorologist Balance Olivari for WMBD Radio.
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10: Markley, Van Camp, and Robbins Show. Jamie Markley, David Van Camp, Scott Robbins. I hear about different people thinking about a run for president. And I know sometimes people are just going to run for president because it's going to give them clout going forward, right?
1: No, you can always say you ran for president, right?
10: That has to be the play here, David.
0: I don't know, man. Democrat Senator Chris Van Hollen, the guy who defended the honor of human trafficker and illegal alien Maryland man, he's now thinking about a run for president. He talked about this on NBC.
10: Unreal, isn't it?
1: Unbelievable.
10: This guy's a punchline.
1: Mr. Margarita?
0: Yes.
1: Okay.
10: Yes. Hold on. It's in my clips from yesterday. I got to go back.
1: Unbelievable.
10: Yes. I was like, when David first shared that with me, I'm like, okay, that guy can't be real. That guy, he was embarrassed.
0: Yes.
10: With Marilyn Mann. But yet, here we are.
1: Mm-hmm. Well, the bench is thin. I will say that.
0: Well, dude.
1: You've got... I heard the big AOC talk again.
10: Mm-hmm. Oh, there are people that think that she has a real shot.
1: Yeah, like she could be the front runner.
10: Yes.
1: Yep.
10: All right, here's the clip. Roll it.
2: I've been kicking the tires as I look at 2028 because I don't think the Democratic Party has answered the call about how we're going to make sure we have an economy that really does work for everybody, especially working people.
3: You've been kicking the tires on 2028, meaning you're thinking about running for president in 2028?
2: I'm kicking the tires, meaning I've been to New Hampshire. I was invited to go there. I was invited to go out to Iowa last summer. I think there's a great deal of churning within the Democratic Party, and I support that. As I said, I think we need this healthy debate because I don't think Democrats have put forward a clear alternative to the Trump administration.
3: So bottom line, you're mulling a potential run in 2028.
2: Bottom line, I think Democrats need to be very clear, not just what we're against, but what we're for. And I'm very much want to be part of that debate. And I am kicking the tires, testing the waters.
1: You got to do it. Come on, do it. Do it. And I got to kick around for a few months. That'd be fun.
10: Well, on the debate stage, he'll get buried.
1: What a joke.
0: Well, this is a guy who, I mean, he reminds me a lot of Tim Kaine, but I feel like that's an insult to Tim Kaine.
1: You're right, though. You're right. There is a parallel.
0: It's
1: there,
0: just sort of that dorky, wannabe cool dad who's like, hey, I got the new, or I just got a CD. It was Jimmy Buffett's greatest hits. Come on, kids. Let's party.
1: Right. Completely out of touch.
0: Yes.
10: Oh, gosh.
0: Have you heard of this band called The Killers?
1: Right.
10: By the way, real quick, I hadn't planned on doing this. Did you guys see the piece on social media that Hakeem Jeffries put out from his social media account?
0: Where he's got the green New York hat?
10: With the green polo.
0: Yes.
10: That he, you know, because he was in Brooklyn at an event. And it's this 3-minute video with all the pregnant pauses. It's, dude, I'll just play you a little part of it. We can't suffer through 3 minutes of this. Right. But to give you an idea.
4: What's up, y'all? Just finished up an event here in the community in Brooklyn. And wanted to give you a little real talk on this Jared Kushner situation. He asked for...
10: Okay, what? Well, so there's backlash because he took a meeting with Jared Kushner.
0: Right.
10: Okay.
4: A meeting... And I took it to discuss the affordability crisis that exists that is not a hoax. At the same period of time, I shouldn't have to say it, but I am. No one is going to get a pass. We're going to hold every single member of the Trump cartel accountable, beginning on day one. If you're stealing from the American people, shortchanging the American people, or screwing over the American people, you're going to be held accountable. We're going to follow the facts, apply the law, and be guided by the Constitution.
10: All right, we'll just stop there. A lot more longer pregnant pauses through this thing.
0: Dial up Obama, man.
10: Your party is responsible for unexplicable amounts of fraud in states across the country.
0: Mm-hmm.
10: You're now coming up with laws to stop the investigations, like in California,
0: yeah,
10: which is insane. and you're talking about fraud with the Trump cartel. Is this guy, are we not being fair here? Is he some sort of special needs in some sort of way? Because I don't want to be cruel to people that are special needs. Is he?
0: No, he's not.
1: That I'm aware of, no.
0: He's an interesting case because he simultaneously seems like he's in his 70s and 5. And I don't know how to explain it other than that's the aura I get from him.
10: Wow, I've never heard anyone being described that way, but I totally get it. He is. He's a child and old man river all at the same time.
0: I don't understand how that's possible, but it's amazing.
10: It is. The dial-up is one of the best descriptors ever. It's like, just spit it out, man.
1: Golly.
10: All right. Another story out there. I don't know if you heard about the Zuckerberg school experiment. This started like 10 years ago.
1: No.
10: It was in East Palo Alto, designed to help children who were being held back by the fact they grew up in a poor part of town. It was set up by Zuckerberg's wife, was funded by large grants from the Chan Zuckerberg Initiative, and was to provide students with all sorts of free services. Free tuition, free medical, dental care, all that. And the hype, you know, 11 years ago was this new experiment would change education. But the school is going to be no more.
1: Yeah. Oh, darn it.
10: Do you know why?
1: Because it was a bad idea.
10: Now, it might have been a good idea, but they're not showing really much improvement in the testing.
1: Really?
10: With this particular school. Yes. That's what it is. They did not report any of its performance metrics for like 10 years. There were no articles written about how the school was doing. Like, hey, here's a great story, right?
1: Yeah.
10: Like right now in education, you could talk about Mississippi all day long.
0: Oh, my goodness, yes.
10: How they've turned everything around.
0: Mm-hmm.
10: And how have they done it, David?
0: Accountability, and specifically if you're in third grade and you don't mm-hmm. move on to fourth grade if you can't read on level. And I think they did a good mixture of, like, here's the carrot and the stick. They said, look, we're going to give you as many opportunities as possible to prove that you are proficient at reading at your grade level, because that third and fourth grade is critical for the rest of a child's education. If you're not reading by fourth grade, it's going to be really hard to catch up.
10: Yep.
0: And what they did was they said, look, we're going to give you these opportunities, but if you don't fulfill this, we're going to hold you back. You're going to have to take third grade again. And within a decade, they have gone from near the bottom, like 49th out of 50.
10: Yep.
0: To number one.
10: Well, with all this money here in the Zuckerberg School, they found that the school's academic performance fell well short of state norms and its leaders' expectations.
1: Well, what do they attribute that to?
10: Well, they're not quite sure.
1: I mean, geez.
10: But Zuckerberg's wife was not shy about her frustration with academic performance. Told the Wall Street Journal last year that outcomes weren't, frankly, where anyone would have wanted them to be.
1: Yeah, that's interesting, because they had all the money in the world dumped on it.
10: Yes, but maybe not, you know,
1: spent
10: the accountability.
1: Yeah.
10: Yes.
0: It is
10: so
0: a shame.
10: So after a decade of free funding, the primary school is ending. And the parents of kids attending will have to find a new school for next year.
0: That really is a shame, because when they started doing this, I really was hopeful that this could work. So
10: yes.
0: Like, hey, man, you know what? At least they're trying something.
10: Yes. Sounded good on paper. But again, you know, you hear, you know, smart people say all the time, with younger people, really anybody, the possibilities are endless if you put expectations on them.
0: Yeah.
10: And I just think, well, making excuses for everything. Anyway, we got to move on. It's that time. We do it a couple of times a day. Go around the table. It may not be the biggest story out there, but you want to bring it in. David, what's your story here?
0: Texas Roadhouse is racist. At least that's the rumor.
10: How?
0: And I will defend the honor of Texas Roadhouse. I think, you know, is it the greatest steak in the world? No, but it's affordable, and it's pretty good.
1: Not bad. It's not bad.
0: It's not bad.
10: Bad. It's freaking awesome.
1: I love it.
10: I like cinnamon butter. Come on.
0: Dude, yes. And I do appreciate that their Caesar salad that you can get is more like Caesar salad soup with all the dressing they put on it.
1: Oh, yeah, but you got to have that.
0: Oh, yeah, it's awesome.
1: I put a straw in mine.
0: Well,
10: Ribs are pretty good, too.
1: Ribs are good, yeah.
0: Somebody had shared a post online claiming that the employees were engaged in racist behavior and intentionally tampered with food served to black customers. And as outrageous as that obviously sounds, it's also pretty much unbelievable that this would be happening across a very large chain restaurant.
10: Yes. Like, they're saying that's what they do at all the Texas Roadhouse?
0: I think so, yeah. Because, I mean, you go down on X, TikTok, there's a lot of people buying into this saying, yeah, it's true. Well, it's not true. The person who originally posted about it said it was a hoax.
10: And then the bots take over.
0: Yep.
10: You're some other restaurant. You're Outback right now. You're like,
0: right. It might have been Outback.
10: You don't know.
0: Well, or TGI Fridays. Are those still around?
1: No.
10: Not as much.
1: Yeah.
0: Applebee's.
1: Yeah. Yeah. America's favorite neighbor is still around.
10: Hold on. How many TGI? Are they all gone?
1: I don't know. Gosh, I haven't seen one in a long time.
10: Oh, David's on it. Do not take away my Jack Daniel's steak. Do not.
0: Dude, I like TGIF, man.
10: I did.
0: Yeah,
10: too.
0: There are still locations.
10: Okay.
1: Okay.
10: Don't tell me it's like Ponderosa, like that downtrodden one in Wisconsin or the other downtrodden one in Florida.
1: Man, I'll tell you, the one in Wisconsin, every time someone eats there, I get a picture of it to show you.
10: Oh, because we did the whole report on it.
1: Because you did the whole Pondo thing.
10: Yeah. The reviews on that particular Ponderosa are laugh out loud funny.
1: Yes.
10: So bad.
1: But people will drive from all over the place to go there because they have these fond memories of Ponderosa.
10: No!
1: It's nostalgic. Yes.
10: Yes. All right, Scotty, what's your story?
1: I'm still, I can't get over this Penn State story. It still blows my mind what was going on in this fraternity house.
10: Oh, yeah.
1: And they said the culture there was funny because they'd have these parties and these freshmen who were pledging would come to these parties. Guys hadn't done coke in their life are doing like lines of coke to impress the frat guys and girls that were there. It's unbelievable. And so then when they got done with that, when it got time to bag it up and sell it, the pledges had to bag it up and sell it.
10: Yes.
1: So they're going around with these little baggies full of cocaine for sale.
10: Yes.
1: Dropping it off in doors at, dorms. And it was crazy. It was
0: teaching networking skills. I hear that's one of the big benefits of fraternities.
1: Yeah, and sales. I don't know if you got like a trip to Columbia or something, like whoever sold the most bags of coke.
0: Yes, that's your study abroad program. Yes.
1: Right, exactly. It's nuts, though. This was going on this campus for quite a while, and everybody knew it.
10: Yeah, a lot of times that happens that way.
1: I mean, the students all knew where to get coke, so they'd just show up there, and they'd have, It's crazy.
10: For my story, well, the failing New York Times is weaponizing Islamophobia. As the FBI says, there are seven times as many anti-Jewish as anti-Muslim hate crimes. The New York Times is stoking a panic, says the Washington Free Beacon. And then they go through to talk about how much more they talk about Islamophobia than anti-Semitism. This crap is still going on.
1: Man.
10: Yes, so watch out for it. Because if somebody goes jihadi anywhere, you'll hear the people say, we've got to stop that, and Islamophobia.
1: Right, yeah.
10: Every time. All right, Nimrod's in the news, and a news update coming right up.

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17: 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I'm Delos Yonke. Still higher, corn and soybeans, both pretty strong. We have a green screen for grain and soybeans. September corn up 8 3/4 at $5.25. December up 7 1/4, $5.22 3/4. March up 7 1/2, $5.37 3/4. September soybeans up 9 3/4, $12.25 3/4. November up 9 3/4. 12.34, January up 10 1/4, 12.48 1/2. September wheat up 3 1/2, 6.85 1/4, KC up 2, 7.52 1/2. Livestock, we have a red screen. October lean hogs down 2.5 cents, 81.10. October live cattle down 2.45, 2.11.15. September feeders down 4.47, 3.19.75. 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
1: Such a bizarre marketing story with the guys from Good Good Golf.
2: Yes!
1: Like a YouTube channel where they play golf and all that. And they did an ad for a Callaway driver.
0: Yes.
1: Where it's like, you're going to be very protective over this. And in one of the ads, you see a woman going to pick up the driver, and the guy who owns the driver runs up and just tackles her.
0: Yes.
3: Do not touch my new driver.
1: Well, they've taken it down now.
2: Dang.
0: Yeah, they took it down the other day. That's Garrett Clark. He's like the leader.
1: And
0: the nicest guy, by all accounts.
1: Right, but if you're going in cold and you don't know who these people are...
0: No, it's a terrible ad.
1: It's an awful ad. Yeah.
0: And people are wondering, how did it pass? How did it even get out there?
1: Yeah, and Callaway says, we approved it. You gotta... Really?
2: Yeah,
1: because...
2: What is Dylan Mulvaney teeing off neck?
1: What
2: are we doing here?
1: That's a bad idea because there are a lot of people who may not know what Good Good is and not understand the relationship and the interplay there. And all they see is Callaway supports beating up women.
2: Women.
0: I know. Yes. That's the thing. Those are the Good Good girls. And they have their own channel and they're all friends. It's just a terrible ad all the way around.
2: Yeah, not good.
0: Yeah. Well, we'll see what happens with that. People are talking about, PGA Tour, because they're a sponsor of a tournament, they need to be stripped of.

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7: This is a Fox News alert. Dolly Parton has died. I'm Lisa Brady. A family statement just posted on social media confirming the loss of an American icon.
8: Dolly Parton was a singer, songwriter, actor, businesswoman, and philanthropist. Born the fourth of 12 children in 1946 in Locust Ridge, Tennessee, Parton was a pioneer for women in country music. Her biggest hits include 9 to 5, Jolene, Here You Come Again, and I Will Always Love You. She was inducted into the Country Music and Rock and Roll Halls of Fame, won multiple Grammys, was awarded the National Medal of Arts, and received the Recording Academy's Lifetime Achievement Award. Her Imagination Library has distributed more than 280 million free books to kids worldwide, and her theme park, Dollywood, has entertained millions since it opened in 1986. Tanya J. Powers, Fox News.
7: Dolly Parton was 80 and had suffered health issues recently. Her family says she died peacefully. Again, Dolly Parton dead at 80. Retaliation and outreach. Canada slapping new tariffs on American goods in response to higher U.S. tariffs that kicked in after trade talks broke down. Ontario Premier Doug Ford telling Fox Business the dispute will lead to layoffs of auto workers. However, he's also saying that he feels the best path would be to reach a deal. Now, the new Canada tariffs on U.S. goods include steel, cheese, and seafood. Canada is acknowledging, though, this will cause pain there as well, offering a support package to impacted workers and businesses. President Trump argues Canada has been treating some U.S. products unfairly for years and has threatened another tariff increase in January. 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
9: WMBD Radio Local News, I'm Stace Keene. Flock will continue to be used in Pekin for at least another year. City Council approved an annual contract with the license plate camera reading service at a cost of $174,000. Many residents commented before the vote, expressing concerns about privacy and the potential for misuse of the information gained by using the cameras. Councilwoman Karen Hoheimer says she understands the concerns, but notes the good outweighs the bad.
10: In my heart, if one child is saved from sex trafficking or saved from attempting to unalive themselves, then I absolutely 100% will vote for this.
9: Councilman Rick Hills was the only nay vote. A 19-year-old will remain behind bars after being charged with harming a baby that he was supposed to be watching.

0: Police say the charges stem from an investigation that happened back in January after DCFS reported possible abuse to authorities. An investigation determined Kamar Crabb was responsible for those injuries, which included multiple brain bleeds and a broken arm. Crabb had been in custody on a Macon County case and was only recently arrested in the Peoria case. Multiple resignations have taken place at the Creve Coeur Police Department, including the chief. 25 News reports Police Chief Justin Egan, Deputy Chief Dan Nelson, and Officer Dustin Ward all resigned effective this past Friday. Mayor Fred Lang confirmed the resignation, saying they were in the best interest of the village. More news in 30 minutes or as it breaks, and always at WMBDRadio.com.
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2: The 25 News First Alert forecast features plenty of sunshine and comfortable weather for the second half of our Tuesday. Expect daytime highs a degree or two on either side of the 80-degree mark under partly cloudy skies. Our next big thing in the forecast will be a cold front driving the chance for a few isolated storms for the second half of Wednesday, including the potential for an isolated strong to severe storm. Better chance for some of those storms, though, exists further off towards our southeast, closer to I-57. I'm 25 News First Alert meteorologist Valent Solivari for WMBD Radio.
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13: Yep.
12: Oh my God. Just found out Dolly Parton has died.
13: That is stunning to me.
12: At the age of 80.
13: I mean, she's just one of these people you think she'll live forever, you know?
12: Yeah.
14: She'd been struggling in her health for a while. Remember when her sister said, like, this was a few months ago or last year?
13: Yeah.
14: That she was on death's door or something like that. And then, she wasn't at the time, but she was clearly struggling with some health.
12: Well, Scott and I found out when you were out of the studio, David, and then Andres popped in and said, okay, who's going to be the one to tell David?
14: Yeah.
12: I said, Scott.
13: You did.
14: Well, yeah. I mean, she's one of those musical artists that everybody has where that person meant a lot to you, and Dolly was one of those people for me.
12: Yeah.
14: It's like not surprising, but still like shocking, because I just found out the news like 2 minutes ago.
12: Yeah. And why was that? That she meant a lot to you?
14: Well, driving road trips between Houston and Dallas, one thing that we would do, stopping in a little truck stop in Centerville, is my mom would get one of those little, like, dollar cassette tapes for me to keep me entertained.
12: Mm-hmm.
14: And it was always country music because it's, you know, Centerville, Texas, and it's truck stop. But it was like those one-sided tapes. So there was no music on the second side. So you get like four songs for or five songs or whatever it was for a dollar. And Dolly was sort of the go-to for me.
12: Okay.
5: Jolene, Jolene,
12: so,
5: yeah.
12: Going
5: Jolene,
12: way back. Oh, yeah.
14: Oh, yeah. I just always liked her. I loved her in movies. I mean, I'm not. It's like it's one of those things where, you know, I know I'm not unique in that. She meant a lot to a lot of people, and also it
12: well,
14: was
12: more unique as a millennial.
14: Yeah, but also I think with her, the other thing is she was never really a controversial figure. Always just sort of seen as one of the good ones. You know,
12: loved by everybody.
14: Yeah.
12: Yeah.
14: Like, if you don't like Dolly Parton, I'm not saying you got to love all her music, and if country music's not your thing, or you don't like the sound of her voice, whatever, I mean, obviously you're a damaged person, but nobody hates Dolly Parton. If you hate Dolly Parton, then you worship Satan. I mean, that's...
12: It's well, probably a problem with true. You, is what you're
13: yes.
12: saying.
13: Yeah. Yeah, she was sunny, she was up to, you know, personality-wise, always very up.
12: Yeah.
13: You know,
12: well, sure, you say nice things about her now, Scott.
13: I never say bad things about Dolly Parton. I played. I'm the only one here that probably. No, David might have played Dolly Parton.
14: Oh, I played Dolly Parton.
13: You did country, yeah. But I had top 40, and then we played 9 to 5.
12: But Islands are you forgetting my radio roots?
13: Oh, yeah, you were in country. That's right.
12: Yeah. Played a lot of Dolly records.
13: Fake radio name.
12: No, I had three in country radio.
13: Yeah, that's what I mean.
12: I was Jamie Markley on country radio. I was also Mark James.
13: Mark James is my favorite.
12: No, I thought your favorite was Jack Austin.
13: Oh, well, Jack Austin I like, too, because I've checked into hotels as Jack Austin a time or two.
12: Jack Austin could have been syndicated.
13: Could have been.
12: Yeah.
13: Darn it.
12: I know.
13: What happened?
12: I'm joking. I went another route.
13: But you did play Dolly Parton records.
12: Yes, that's what I'm saying.
13: Like the old school Dolly Parton stuff, right?
12: Yeah, all the way through.
13: Yeah.
12: Because she was still releasing stuff in the 80s when I was doing current format country.
13: Man, 9 to 5 was number one for like 100 weeks. Mm. I mean, Casey could probably weigh in on that coming up later.
12: But. That was big.
13: Yeah.
12: And I've got a bunch of clips of her that I can't remember exactly how they went. She had advice to bald men.
13: Did she?
12: I do believe so, yes.
6: I know that you have a lot of experience wearing wigs.
8: Yeah.
6: And I wonder, should I use Rogaine? Should I get a wig? Or should I stay the way I am?
8: I think you should stay the way you are, because just because you've lost your fuzz don't mean you're not a peach.
13: There you go.
14: Well, I also just liked that. There's one thing that I think maybe some husbands might appreciate, because she was married to the same guy forever, who also had passed away not that long ago.
12: Mm-hmm.
14: Met her, I believe they met at like a laundromat the first day she moved to Nashville. And she was trying to make it as a singer.
13: That's the story. Yeah.
14: And he, and she had no money. She's dirt poor, trying to make it as a musician. And they meet and they fall in love. And he never wanted the limelight, ever. He went to exactly one award show. And he was miserable. And she just said, you know what? I love you. You can stay home. You don't have to go to my stuff. And that was it.
12: That's kind of cool. You got to love that.
14: And there was definitely some trust in that relationship, I will say.
12: Oh, yeah. Because there were always rumors. Mm-hmm. But then it would never be substantiated, as far as I know. Mm-hmm. Because she did, what was it, Best Little Whorehouse in Texas with Burt Reynolds.
13: Yeah.
12: And then there was the big rumor out at that time, I remember.
13: Well, her and Kenny Rogers were close.
12: Oh, that's right. That was another one.
14: Yeah. Oh, yeah. There's
12: like she was doing time with the roaster.
14: There is a live performance of them doing Islands in
12: the... Did you spit up there, Scott?
13: You take a drink of water. You land with the roaster.
14: Yeah, there is a live performance of them doing Islands in the Stream, where it's there's chemistry there.
12: Oh, yeah.
14: I'm not saying that they ever acted on it, but there was chemistry.
12: Yeah, my parents were big fans of both of them. Well, and she talked... This was a different interview or something. She was talking about advice for a successful marriage, I think.
8: Stay gone as much as you can.
12: Stay gone.
8: I've been married 50 years. I've been home about 45 of those. So it worked perfect.
12: I love it.
8: No, actually, you need to have respect and love for each other. You need to be good friends, too.
12: Well, yeah. Makes sense. Yeah. So that's big news today.
13: No, that's sad, man.
12: It is sad.
13: It's those American icons. And I mean, there aren't anybody to fill that void, you know, coming up. Unless we're going to talk about Taylor Swift like that in 50 years.
12: I don't think so.
14: The thing is that the well has been poisoned because she got involved in politics.
12: Yeah.
13: You're right. Dolly never did that.
14: Not really.
12: Maybe Ella Langley will take that as a cue.
14: Maybe.
12: Don't know. But, I mean, as far as a songwriter, well, I guess Ella Langley. Well, I mean, you just can't compare anybody to Dolly Parton right now.
13: Can you imagine the amount of money she made on I Will Always Love You from Whitney Houston? I mean, good golly.
14: But the story behind the songs, and I know Jamie's probably going to roll his eyes that I'm sharing this again, but she wrote Jolene and I Will Always Love You on the same day.
13: That's crazy.
12: You can tell that story all the time. That's crazy.
14: Talk about a productive day.
12: Yeah.
13: Wow.
12: Yeah, a good friend of ours is a songwriter, and he would always talk about how hard it is to write a great song.
13: Mm-hmm.
12: And to write two in one day.
14: Yes.
12: Is that truly remarkable?
14: That has both of them have made her more money than I've ever earned in my life.
12: Oh yeah,
13: didn't she start
12: all of us combined?
13: Oh gosh, yeah. Didn't she start with Porter Wagner too, doing stuff with Porter Wagner?
14: Yeah,
13: wasn't that part of it? Yeah,
12: I think so.
13: That kind of the big flashy cowboy start look there for a while.
12: Yeah,
13: country music look.
12: Yeah,
13: sequined.
12: We'll get more details.
13: Yeah, it's really sad, man. It's just sad.
12: It is.
13: A bummer. World without Dolly Parton.
12: Yeah. We were going to play some clips from that Jesse Waters and Abdul El Sayed interview. Yeah. That just feels pale compared to what we just talked about.
14: Yeah.
12: With that idiot Abdul just running over everything. I can play a clip if you want.
13: You talk about living the American dream, too. Jeez.
12: All right, let's just keep talking about Dolly, then.
13: No, we don't have to. We can move on. I just wanted to say that, and then we get to a guy like this.
14: That's the other thing about Dolly Parton is that she, you talk about a pioneer in an industry. I mean, she sort of rewrote the rule book in terms of especially women in music.
13: Yeah.
12: Yes. No doubt about it. But it's this thing where as a woman, and especially when she was coming up, that's a man's world. Mm-hmm. And she was successful in all these different areas. You know what I'm saying?
13: Mm-hmm.
12: And yet, at the same time, especially talking about her husband, she said, you got to have respect. Mm-hmm. And always respectful. And it is this thing where the modern day woman, and that's not all women, but a lot are just unhappy. You look at the statistics, more unhappy now than ever.
14: Yeah.
12: And what do you attribute that to?
14: I think if you're using the example of Dolly, I think one of the reasons why she was so happy is, one, she never forgot where she came from.
12: No.
14: Two-room shack in the woods.
12: Mm-hmm.
14: But then also, I think there was a strong faith there.
12: Oh, 100%.
14: That she had, and I think that's lacking in a lot of modern sensibilities.
12: Yeah. I don't know if you saw what Peachy Keenan put out there on social media not that long ago, talking about women being unhappy. Have you guys seen anything about this?
13: No, I haven't.
12: She said, why are so many women so angry? They won. They got everything they wanted. Men have never been doing this badly, and women have never been doing this well. They make more money. They have the majority of jobs. They are the majority of college graduates. She mentions UCLA in there. They make more money, have much lower rates of suicide, addiction, and alcoholism, and live longer. They won. They took over all of men-only spaces. They took over the Boy Scouts. They ended men's bathrooms. They can fly fighter planes and be in combat. Marriage is optional. Divorce is no fault. They win 99% of the custody battles. They can control fertility at will. And they can't get drafted. We are all living in the female future they promised. Why are they unhappy?
13: That's why so many men want to become women.
12: But then you get these surveys and the polls, and it is true.
13: We are
12: extremely unhappy. Yeah, that is something. Somebody talked about Dolly Parton not complaining when everyone else was complaining.
13: That's
12: that was Julia Roberts.
13: I think it was a very good point, yeah.
12: On the set, Wasn't that, what was it, Steel Magnolias?
14: Steel Magnolias,
12: that
14: same movie? Yeah.
12: I think this is the story from that, if I remember right.
9: Well, we were like, everybody had like ice on their wrists and doing the whole thing, and everybody was like, you know, it's hot, could I get some water? And this, and Dolly never said anything. And I finally just, I had to say, Dolly, I mean, you've got a wig and you're doing the thing and the wool, and I mean, come on, just, it's hot. I mean,
10: sweat a little,
9: you know? But just like say, I'm hot, you know? This is a drag.
10: No.
9: And she said, when I was a little girl, I wanted to be famous and I wanted to be rich, and now I'm both those things. I'm not going to complain about it.
14: It's a good outlook.
13: It certainly is.
12: That is a really good outlook.
13: Yep.
12: And there you go. We've completed the entire segment on Dolly Parton.
13: Yeah. Passed away at 80.
12: Yes. Rest in peace. Okay. Yeah, we'll get to that Nimrod Abdul and part of that interview.
14: Yeah.
12: We will get to it. And the five stories we're watching today, straight ahead.

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16: The Markley Van Camp and Robbins Show. Jamie Markley, David Van Camp, Scott Robbins, and now the five stories we're watching today.
17: One, two, three. All right. Five. Number five, California's transportation secretary has revealed the money to complete high-speed rail is not there today, with the project now estimated to cost $126 billion, nearly four times the original budget. Number four, former NBA players Enes Kanter-Freedom and Royce White are not eligible to play in the WNBA, according to a report from ESPN, but they wouldn't say why. We'll hopefully get some clarification on this attempted genocide of trans people on the part of the WNBA.
18: Apparently they're mind readers.
17: Yes, they are. It's probably going to be some garbage like you can't have played in another professional league in the United States.
18: Okay.
17: That's probably how they're going to do it. They're going to sidestep the entire issue.
18: Well, it seems like left-wing media got the call yesterday. These players need to be denounced. Mm-hmm. I think even Charlemagne the Fraud made Enes Kanter-Freedom, whatever he calls it, the donkey of the day or whatever.
17: Yeah.
18: Man's man there.
17: Yeah. Number three, President Trump says he's giving serious consideration to changing the name of Lake Ontario to Lake America because of the ongoing trade war with Canada, with our neighbors to the north. Number two.
19: Maybe I should.
17: Yeah, well. No. Number two, the Supreme Court says that the Trump administration can put together a list of voters who are eligible to receive mail-in ballots for federal elections and require states to give the Postal Service that information to verify eligibility. And then number one, the iconic Dolly Parton has passed away at the age of 80. As they say, heaven gained an angel. For her, it was a lateral move.
18: I thought it was kind of classy. I haven't heard the whole thing, but it was a message from the family of Dolly Parton. This is how they announced it a little bit earlier.
20: Hey, everyone. My name is Brian Seaver, son of Cassie Parton, and I'm representing the Parton and Owens family today, announcing the passing of my Aunt Dolly, Rebecca Parton Dean, sister, sis, Aunt Granny to one generation and Gigi to the next. This video announcement is something Dolly asked of me years ago, before I fully absorbed it as a future reality. As her head of security for more than two decades, a role my father Larry held before me, I have imagined the heaviness of this moment, but haven't truly felt it until now.
18: Oh, man.
20: It is an honor that is mixed with absolute pride and great sadness. But sadness lies with us, not with Dolly. Dolly has lived in the light and is in the arms of Jesus, surely met by Carl, her parents, and countless others who have watched her and longed for her to meet them in the heavens. I first went on the road with Dolly as a kid, getting a taste of the road life in the early 1980s. Dolly opened doors not just for me, but for her entire family to reach the potential we didn't even know was possible. Dolly also opened doors for generations of singers, songwriters, musicians, and dreamers from every walk of life and across every continent. By her example, we believed that anything was possible. She never saw a door she couldn't open, and the door she opened made and changed history. My family and I have shared a lifetime of beautiful memories with Dolly, but so have you. She has always been on your television, your record player, your CD, and on your phone playlist, becoming an extended part of your family whether you liked it or not. Our family and the team she has entrusted with her legacy will work diligently to ensure her spirit will live with us forever. Dolly was a farmer, just like her daddy. He farmed the soil. She farmed songs and happiness. Dolly called me and said she wants to rest in a beautiful bed of plush cotton because after a life wearing heavy rhinestones, she finally deserves to be comfortable and have some rest. Rest in peace, Aunt Dolly, Aunt Granny, Gigi. May God bless Dolly Parton, and may God bless you all. She will always love you.
21: Yeah, that's good.
18: Yeah, it was tough for him to get through that, too.
21: Mm-hmm.
18: Man, really well done. Okay. Well, I think, if nothing else, I remember ever spending this much time on somebody that had just passed.
21: No. If we're going to, somebody like her was certainly worthy of it. That's for sure.
17: Maybe Prince.
18: Yeah, when we first found out. But I don't think so. I don't think as long. But part of it is, I know your love for her, David. Yeah. Well, it's a great American story, too.
14: Yes, it is. Yeah, you come from absolutely nothing, and then you reshape the music industry.
18: And then you got Dollywood.
14: Yeah. And you got a bunch of people walking around with Dolly's face on them. Like people my age and younger. We all, like a lot of us, have the Dolly Parton shirts from Walmart, you know?
18: Yes, true. It's just kind of wild.
14: Yeah.
18: All right. I know we got to get to some news updates. A couple of clips from that Abdul Jesse Waters interview and the Scott Robbins trifecta, all coming up right here.
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23: This is a Fox News alert. I'm John Saucier. We just got an announcement on Instagram from the nephew of Dolly Parton, a man named Brian Seaver, where he says,
24: Dolly has lived in the light and is in the arms of Jesus, surely met by Carl, her parents, and countless others who have watched her and longed for her to meet them in the heavens.
23: Yes, actress, country music icon, philanthropist Dolly Parton has passed away at the age of 80. According to the statement released by Seaver, says that she died peacefully today in Nashville. Again, she was 80 years old. We'll have much more as we continue to learn more about Dolly. Canada's putting in new retaliatory tariffs against the United States. Ontario Premier Doug Ford on Fox Business.
25: I feel bad for the auto workers of Michigan and Ohio and Texas and Kentucky that are going to lose their jobs because we buy 400% more autos.
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26: WMBD Radio Local News, I'm Stace Keen. Financial audits will soon be conducted at Peoria Public Schools. School Board approved hiring Now CFO to conduct the audits on the 2024-2025 and 2025-2026 school years. Superintendent Dr. Jerry Bell says he doesn't think the audits will take very long to finish.
27: The goal, as this was the plan was presented to me by our CFO, Dr. Curry, was to have at most 2 months with this firm.
26: Bell says weekly updates from the audit will be provided to the board. A preliminary report into a plane crash that killed a Peoria area attorney earlier this month has been released. National Transportation Safety Board says the plane that was operated by 73-year-old William Anderson was not equipped with an installed breathable or portable breathable oxygen system. The report also states that Anderson climbed to a cruising altitude of around 13,000 feet and then reached above 18,000 feet at one point without air traffic clearance. The plane then entered convective activity, after which it descended and crashed in Bethany, Missouri. The plane was destroyed on impact. And Peoria County will be hosting public hearings next month on a proposed wind farm application in the northwest corner of the county. Repsol Renewables is proposing the Four Creeks Wind Project on about 27,000 acres of land in Brimfield, Millbrook, Princeville, and Jubilee Townships. The first public hearing is set for September 14th at the Holiday Inn & Suites in Peoria at Grand Prairie. More news in 30 minutes or as it breaks, and always at WMBDRadio.com.
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29: The 25 News First Alert forecast features plenty of sunshine and comfortable weather for the second half of our Tuesday. Expect daytime highs a degree or two on either side of the 80-degree mark under partly cloudy skies. Our next big thing in the forecast will be a cold front driving the chance for a few isolated storms for the second half of Wednesday, including the potential for an isolated strong to severe storm. Better chance for some of those storms, though, exists further off towards our southeast, closer to I-57. I'm 25 News First Alert meteorologist Balance Olivari for WMBD Radio.
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18: The Robbins trifecta, his top three stories coming up in a few. News update, David Van Camp.
14: Well, I don't know why. This really, really annoyed me. I see this, you know, I'm on X right now, and every post is Dolly Parton dead at 80, Dolly Parton dead at 80. And then all of a sudden, here comes NBC News. Breaking! The Trump administration says it might demolish the Kennedy Center if the court blocks renovations. Shut the hell up, nerd. We're Dolly Maxing right now. Okay? Nobody cares about the stupid Kennedy Center.
4: But.
14: That's that annoying kid in middle school who is always like, actually, I think you mean for whom?
21: Yeah.
14: Right. Shut up, NBC. Get back.
5: Anytime anyone starts a sentence with "actually" with me, immediately I go from 0 to 100. I just do. Actually, because you know what's coming. It's going to be. I might know something that you don't know. Actually,
14: educate yourself.
5: Dang. Yeah, educate yourself. That's another one. Oh, that sets me off too. Both of those.
18: Well, that's the alphabet mafia on the whole trans issue.
5: Oh, I know. They want me to educate myself.
18: Right.
5: How about you go?
18: Yeah. The bit about Jesse Waters, the interview with Abdul El-Sayed. Well, Jesse Waters on Fox last night plays this clip of Abdul talking about how getting rid of Sharia law is white supremacy. Okay? Then asks him about it, and here's where you get the exchange, and this is where it's a good example of Abdul trying to change the conversation and getting his digs in, because he's really good at that.
6: So getting rid of Sharia law's white supremacy, can you explain that one?
7: Do you know what canon law is, Jesse? I assume you're Christian, right?
6: Yeah, tell me.
7: All right, so canon law is the name for Christian law. I don't begrudge you your right to practice your faith as you choose. I don't know why the idea that I could practice my faith as I choose is a problem. Nobody is trying to push Sharia law on anyone else, just like I hope nobody is trying to push canon law on anybody else, because we live in an America where you should have the freedom of your religion. So the idea...
18: Time out. As I'm watching this, and I'm saying this, Zagat, who is it, my son-in-law, wife, we're watching this. I'm like, bring up Dearborn!
14: Right.
21: Yeah.
18: What about Dearborn?
21: Right, that would have been a good follow-up, yes.
18: But, you know, anyway.
7: So the idea that you have somebody like Tommy Tuberville, right, who, you know, barely was good at coaching football, is out here trying to ban Sharia law when there's less than 1% of the Muslim community in America, as if somehow Muslims are out here trying to push Sharia law, that seems to me to be deliberately targeting the Muslim community because they're different. And I'm just saying that, like,
18: I don't think it's because they're different. Mm-hmm. I think it's because people see what's happened in other countries and are saying, okay, we cannot let that happen here to the United States. And let me know when Christians go into other countries around the world demanding canon law.
14: Yeah, right.
18: Because that's full of freaking BS. Well, and then
14: the NBC News types will be like, well, in the 1600s, that was a long time ago, dude.
5: Actually.
18: Oh, when they were trying to take their land back?
5: Right.
18: Exactly. Okay.
8: And I'm just saying that, like, I have no issue with people practicing their faith. In fact, I would never want somebody to push their faith on me, and I would never want to push my faith on somebody else.
6: Good, because no one wants you to get rid of your religion.
8: And so the idea I'm
18: just... Well, Jesse, I wouldn't go that far. Put it that way. Anyway, go ahead.
8: So, but when people preemptively go out there and start preemptively passing laws to ban something that's not happening, what you're trying to do is target a very small community because they're different. And this operates.
18: Not because they're different.
8: I'm just going to say, there's statistical evidence that the president and the vice president
6: like to target me. Sharia law in Michigan is kind of scary.
8: Simply, people don't go for that.
6: You know, it's like men aren't equal for women. It's like physical punishments.
8: You like to say the word. Look.
18: And then it's a lot of just talking over one another. That whole thing.
21: Which was unnerving, too.
18: It was.
21: Because that's what he does.
18: That was not an easy watch.
21: Right.
18: One other thing before your big trifecta. Scott, you've mentioned before, when parents come up with a different kind of name for their kid,
21: right,
18: you want there to be a committee that you would chair.
21: Mm-hmm.
18: And you'd be the final decider if the name's all right, or if you're, in your words, putting the kid at a 2-0 count.
21: 0-2.
18: 0-2, yes.
21: Yeah, yeah, starting life with an 0-2 count. There's no wiggle room there.
18: Yes.
21: So you can't start him with this, no. And we would stop it from happening. It'd be 10 people on the committee, and it would be a majority rule vote. And but if I didn't like the way it turned out, I'd have him vote again.
18: So if David and I vote on these names right here, but you don't like the way
21: if I override, then it's my decision. Yeah.
18: Because I got to tell you, I like some of these names. I'm just going to tell you this
21: ahead
18: of time.
21: All right. I might like them, too. Who knows?
18: There is this emerging trend of naming kids, some would say, after weapons.
21: Weapons?
18: Yes. There's Gunner, which is fine with me.
21: Okay, Gunner's fine.
18: Wesson?
21: Boy, that's borderline.
18: What's wrong with Wesson?
21: It's okay. Call him Wes for short, I suppose.
18: You could. There's Caliber.
21: Okay.
18: No.
21: What's like a,
18: no.
21: A rabbit
18: okay.
21: That you'd have penned up in your backyard. Hey, old Caliber, jumping around the yard.
18: Shooter.
21: Like, okay. Well,
18: there's Shooter if there Jennings. Wasn't, there's Shooter Jennings.
21: Shooter Jennings, I know. I like Shooter Jennings. I don't know, man. That one's on the fence. I'm on the fence.
18: On the fence, you just said you like this guy.
21: I like the guy, but I don't know if I like that. He looks like a shooter to me.
18: That, to me, is disrespecting Waylon, and we can't have that.
21: Okay. Disrespecting Waylon.
18: Then there's Trigger.
14: That's like a dog's name.
18: I was thinking the same thing.
21: Wasn't that Lone Ranger's horse?
18: So, yeah. There's Blade.
21: Blade.
14: No.
18: Yeah.
21: No.
18: Not like a blade. Cannon?
21: No cannons.
14: Yeah.
18: How about Remington?
14: Yeah, I'm fine with Remington.
18: It's the last name. You're going with that?
21: Go
18: okay.
21: Remy.
18: How about Beretta? It's a cop show from the 70s.
21: That's what I think of him, Tony Beretta, with his cockatoo on his shoulder.
18: Robert Blake.
21: Yeah.
18: Yeah.
21: I'll tell you what I think.
18: So it's okay?
21: I'm fine. I'm going to go with that.
18: You're getting worn down, aren't you?
21: A little bit, because these are like, it could go either way.
18: So. How about Colt?
21: Colt, yeah. There's a guy playing with the Detroit Tigers now, Colt Keith. Yeah.
18: But I'm guessing 20 years ago, you'd be like, no.
21: Well, maybe 20 years ago, but now the Colt's okay. Colt. I'm fine with it.
18: Ruger?
14: No.
21: You set him up to have like a bad guy in a movie, James Bond movie. Ruger's the bad guy.
18: Winchester?
14: Yeah.
21: Okay.
14: I know people.
21: Barely.
14: I know one person named Winchester.
21: Really?
14: Yeah.
21: Is he a butler?
14: No.
21: That's like a butler name, doesn't it?
18: Well, like highfalutin English?
21: Yeah.
18: Winchester.
21: Yeah, his brother Jeebs.
14: It is actually really, really unsettling in some ways because his name is Winchester, but he's Vietnamese.
21: Oh, wow.
14: But it works.
21: That is a little unsettling, yeah.
18: Arson?
21: Arson? No.
18: Okay, I didn't think so.
21: No.
18: Dagger?
21: No daggers.
18: Dagger James, man. That sounds like a badass name. Anyway, Cutter.
14: No.
21: There is a Cutter Crawford playing baseball, too, now.
18: Does he throw a cutter?
21: He may. He's a pitcher. I don't know.
18: Okay. All right. So I think, all right, we've gone through all of them. Hunter's okay, of course.
21: Hunter's okay.
18: Archer?
21: Yeah. Yeah, Archer's okay.
18: Yeah.
21: Yeah, there's...
18: All right,
21: I think his name Archie or Archer. Yeah.
18: Okay, I think we're all good now.
21: I'm okay with that.
18: Casey's good with most of that. Yes. Yeah. Okay. He's ready for the trifecta. Okay. I know you are. Here we go.
9: Are you ready?
10: One, two.
9: It's the three most important news stories of the day.
11: I hit the trifecta.
9: Well, at least according to Scott Robbins. It's the trifecta on the Markley, Van Camp, and Robbins Show.
18: Every day about this time, Scott Robbins' top three stories, helped by his hero.
12: I'm Casey.
5: Well, Casey, you got some sad news with the passing of Dolly Parton today. I know you played a lot of her records.
12: Yeah.
5: Yeah, I heard them all. Count them down.
12: She's really a terrific lady.
5: Well, thank you for that, Casey. Appreciate that.
12: I'm ready.
5: Being real sweet today, isn't he?
12: Three.
5: Okay.
13: Number three, he's in mourning. He's not going to be as acidic as he usually is.
5: Surly.
12: Yes.
13: Yeah. Number three, Adam Schiff, senator from California. He's doing more dumb things.
5: You know, he is, again, this is...
12: It's been a long year.
18: Yeah, appreciate it.
5: Adam Schiff is the guy that I believe probably was jammed in lockers when he was in high school.
18: I can see that.
5: Picked last all the time. Just a dork that takes his vengefulness out on everyone now that he has some sort of position of power, right?
18: Mm-hmm.
5: This was his tweet. You know they had the big IndyCar race in Washington, D.C.
18: last
5: weekend.
18: Big deal.
5: He said, when you struggle with the cost of gas, Trump offers you the spectacle of an IndyCar race, hoping you will not notice. More taxpayer money spent on this distraction, and you get higher taxes and higher cost. Hey, dork. No taxpayer money was used. This was not funded by taxpayers. This was privately funded by Indy, the car racing series, you jackass. Can you ever just shut up and just sit down? I'm serious, man. This guy aggravates the hell out of me.
18: Well, it's just a bad take all the way
5: around.
18: Well,
5: he was the Russia guy, too.
18: Of course.
5: You know, he's always been that guy.
18: He should be in jail.
5: The great people of California certainly do deserve better than you.
12: Now,
5: sure.
12: On with the countdown.
5: Gosh dang.
18: Scott Robbins trifecta, top three of the day. Up to number
12: two.
13: Number two, a sportscaster decides that Sophie Cunningham is to blame for people not wanting dongs and girls sports.
5: Yeah, some guy named Chris Williamson. Apparently he worked CBS, one of the affiliates, and he claims he was an Emmy-nominated sportscaster.
13: Well, of course.
5: So he's, you got to put the resume out there, right? He goes on to say, he doesn't say for whom, by the way, he got the Emmy nomination for, but he thinks the WNBA set this table for all the trans madness when the league did not immediately discipline the Indiana Fever's Sophie Cunningham for her transphobic comments. They did it to themselves.
18: Okay.
5: Because they didn't punish her for saying those things.
18: Do you have her comments in front of you?
5: Yeah, I do, actually.
18: Read her comments. Tell me what's transphobic
5: about
18: these
5: comments.
18: She said,
5: I got a lot of negative feedback about me hating trans. And I'm like, I never once said that. I think I'm here to extend love. But I also think that love is truth, being honest. And I want to protect young girls in the locker room, young girls in our sport, who shouldn't have to go against biological men.
18: How is that transphobic?
5: It isn't.
18: The whole take is nonsensical.
5: Because unless you're in all the way, anything you say is transphobic.
18: That's garbage.
5: It is garbage. But it's takes like this, again.
18: Yeah. Bad. I saw something today, and who knows if the sourcing is right, that she may get released at the end of the year.
5: I heard that, too. I heard the same thing. Yeah.
18: It wouldn't be because of her play.
5: They'll just wash their hands. Well, she's a 6'6 girl, I guess, on the bench.
18: I understand, but she's been very effective.
5: Yeah, she has.
18: I mean, who else is shooting over 40% three-point land?
5: Once you're blackballed, you know? I mean, if they don't want you there anymore, they'll find a way to get you
18: out.
5: But what
18: did she do?
5: Spoke her the truth.
18: The truth.
5: About the matter.
18: Yes, of course.
12: And the countdown continues.
5: And you know what? If she wasn't constantly poked for some sort of response, she wouldn't have done it anyway. But you got to have that.
18: Sure.
5: You know, so everybody has to take a stand.
18: Scott Robbins, trifecta, top three of the day.
12: And finally, one.
13: Number one, New York City is still dealing with mole people.
5: This is so weird. The New York NYPD on Monday said that they have no bust and have yet to make no arrests at all or have suspects involving the mole people who climbed from a manhole just feet away from the main entrance to Penn Station last week. And there's video of these guys coming out of the manhole.
18: Seen it. Yeah, it's crazy.
5: They've got the little helmet. Mm-hmm. Flashlights on when they come out. It said, you know, and again, I suppose I got to look at it one of two ways. What the hell are you doing there?
18: Mm-hmm.
5: What can you possibly gain from that? And why aren't manhole covers why you're able to just pop them open.
14: Well, you don't want to be looking for a key if you got to get in there.
5: I suppose. But then all kinds of malfeasance happens when you get the mole people going down there.
10: Yeah. Well, the one woman, she stepped in, she died.
14: That's true, yeah.
5: Yeah, because it was removed. Yeah. She stepped right in it. But they're saying, well, this could be potentially a security issue.
10: Well, yeah.
5: You can go underground like that.
10: Yeah.
5: And plant bombs and all kinds of nutty stuff.
10: Yes.
5: Apparently, like, if you're in New York City, and you know where the theater district of New York City,
10: mm-hmm.
5: Broadway area, that they are, you cannot open those. Because they have a lot of events there and stuff, you know, but it shows these guys popping out and they're not being dubbed the mole people.
18: People are wanting manhole equity is what they're wanting.
5: That's what they want, yeah.
18: Got it.
5: Why is this person allowed?
18: All right.
11: And there you have it.
18: Scott Robbins, right back to top three of the day. Okay, an ass out of control for Nimrods in the news. It'll make sense to you. And a news update next.
14: You know, the world changes very quickly, and that can create chaos for your savings. 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
18: 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And then they find out, oh, needles, I got to give myself shots. Oh, there are side effects. Oh, gosh, that can ruin a whole evening.
14: Mm-hmm.
18: Sometimes a whole day at work, whatever it is. Mm-hmm. I don't want any of that stuff, but I wish there was something I could take that would help me lose the weight I want to lose, and there is something called lean.
14: Listen, skid marks only belong on the paper,
18: come on,
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18: Come on.
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18: No, you're not running. 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
14: President Trump weighing in on the death of Dolly Parton, saying there will never be another one like her, and he is ordering American flags to be flown at half-staff for a week, starting at 6 o'clock tonight.
18: All right. Very good. Now we got to get to Nimrod. There we go.
1: When the going gets tough.
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2: I love the poorly educated.
18: All right. Nimrod's the News. Yes, and ass out of control. Donkey got away from its owner in Germany.
21: Uh-oh.
18: And started to run alongside a runaway horse. This is in this coastal town.
21: Oh, wow.
18: And now, so people are trying to rein the donkey in. The donkey's name is Freddy. Two motorists tried to hold Freddy, but he forced himself onto their vehicle and became very aggressive before kicking and biting both of them.
21: Oh, they're biters.
18: And
21: they are.
18: And then a third person. One woman in the hospital, but apparently going to be okay. The others treated. They finally got Freddy restrained along with the horse. But man, just trying to get that thing under control. And yeah, he bit, kicked, and that's Nimrod's in the News.

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9: This is a Fox News alert. An American legend is gone. And Lisa Brady. Dolly Parton has died. The iconic entertainer was 80 and passed away peacefully in Nashville.
10: My family and I have shared a lifetime of beautiful memories with Dolly, but so have you. She has always been on your television, your record player, your CD, and on your phone playlist, becoming an extended part of your family, whether you liked it or not.
9: A family statement read by her nephew, Brian Seaver, who says his aunt opened doors for her family and for generations of singers, songwriters, musicians, and dreamers around the world.
10: By her example, we believe that anything was possible. She never saw a door she couldn't open, and the doors she opened made and changed history.
9: She wrote hundreds of songs, but was also an actress, businesswoman, and philanthropist. President Trump says there will never be anyone like her, just announcing flags will be lowered to half staff for 1 week in her honor. Canada slapping new tariffs on American goods, including steel, cheese, and seafood, a response to higher U.S. tariffs that kicked in after trade talks broke down. Ontario Premier Doug Ford tells Fox Business's Lydia Hu the dispute will lead to layoffs in the auto sector.
11: He has been at the center of the back and forth with President Trump. Yesterday, Ford even said about Trump, "I just don't like the guy." But today, Ford acknowledged it got a little heated, and now he says he wants a deal.
12: We buy more agricultural products than anywhere in the world, tied with Mexico, and we want to buy more, and we want to ship more, no matter if it's our aluminum or our steel or our high-grade nickel that we ship down, and aluminum as well, and so on and so forth. So I think the best thing to do is get a deal.
11: And Canadian officials also acknowledge today that this trade fight will hurt them.
9: America is listening to Fox News.
13: WMBD Radio Local News, I'm John Cruz. A 19-year-old must stay in jail after being charged with allegedly abusing a two-month-old child. The Peoria County State's Attorney's Office says Kamar Crabb is charged with aggravated battery and prosecutors successfully arguing for his detention on Monday. Peoria police got a report in January from the Department of Children and Family Services about a child with severe injuries that included a fractured upper arm and multiple brain bleeds. And the child's mother changed her story multiple times to police before saying she left the child alone with Crabb. The mother says she got a call from Crabb saying the child fell off a couch, but a doctor determined the injuries were non-accidental. Crabb was in custody in Macon County and only recently arrested in this case. With two high-profile cases in national news about postpartum mental illness, WMBD's Greg and Dan spoke this morning with Dr. Barbara Tuhill of the Antioch Group. Tuhill adds it's important for people to realize that postpartum and perinatal mood episodes are extremely common.
14: It is starting to get more attention, and people are realizing, again, not only is this something that can start before baby, it can emerge at any point in the first year.
13: The doctor says there's a spectrum of mental illnesses women can experience after having a child, including postpartum OCD, postpartum trauma symptoms, and postpartum psychosis. More news in 30 minutes.

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3: The 25 News First Alert forecast features plenty of sunshine and comfortable weather for the second half of our Tuesday. Expect daytime highs a degree or two on either side of the 80-degree mark under partly cloudy skies. Our next big thing in the forecast will be a cold front driving the chance for a few isolated storms for the second half of Wednesday, including the potential for an isolated strong to severe storm. Better chance for some of those storms, though, exists further off towards our southeast, closer to I-57. I'm 25 News First Alert meteorologist Balance Olivari for WMBD Radio.
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16: Yep.
15: So quite the interview last night, Jesse Waters, Abdul El-Sayed.
16: Mm-hmm. Holy smokes, man.
15: Yeah, I was watching that. El-Sayed, he's pretty slick.
16: Mm-hmm. He's really slick. I mean, I've got to hand it to the guy. He's good.
15: He'll pivot. I mean, a lot of these talking points are nonsensical.
16: Yeah.
15: But when your positions are that nonsensical, you've got to be pretty slick to try to get it across to people.
16: Well, and when your back is to the corner, you know, you just talk over the host.
15: Yes.
16: And deflect after that. I mean, the guy's got it down. He knows how it works.
15: Yeah.
16: He's better than most.
15: David, where do you want to start with this?
17: Well, yeah, so this is Jesse Waters on Fox News talking to Democrat Senate candidate Abdul El-Sayed, and I thought it went off the rails because he is good at pivoting. The problem is what he pivots to doesn't make any sense. When, like, Jesse was asking him about his support for child sex change operations.
15: And this was the one that's going to be turning into a campaign ad. Here you go.
18: And sex changes for minors. Do you support that? Look, you know, I remember having great conversations with my conservative friends about right to try legislation. The idea that the government shouldn't tell you what kind of health care you should have. I just think the government shouldn't tell you what kind of health care you should have. And if you're a minor,
19: you want to try on kids?
18: Now, if you disagree with that, that health care decisions need to be made by a doctor and their a parents and a patient, then we think we agree to disagree. But, you know, you want to put government inside.
19: So, Abdul, you're a doctor, right?
18: Selectively.
15: But that's part of the tactic.
16: Yeah.
15: It's not the question that was asked. Mm-hmm. It was, you don't want doctors to make these decisions?
16: Right.
10: tying it into right to try and all of that.
15: Yes.
10: But okay, but you're also talking about, I mean, chopping body parts off of kids.
15: Yes.
16: You're talking about a person who has been given a life sentence and their only opportunity to survive is to try this new drug. You're equating that with chopping off genitalia?
10: Yeah.
15: On a kid.
16: That's insane.
15: Of course it is. And back to it.
18: I am.
19: So you think it's okay for a parent to slash his kid's thing-a-ling off? You think that's okay? I mean, do you really want to have this conversation? Are you circumcised? Yeah, but I mean, that's a personal question.
18: Okay.
19: Doctor.
18: So you probably should want to move on.
19: Is circumcision's different than castration?
18: I think it's a problem. It's a problem that you think that you get to decide what happens between a parent, a doctor, and a patient. And I'm just saying that, yes, circumcision is surgery on a kid's ding-a-ling. So if you really want to bring that up, you can. I just think you guys are really selective about how you want to talk about these things.
10: Yeah, that is wacky.
15: Yes, it is. That's what you're equating?
16: What are circumcision?
15: Yeah. And chopping a kid's wee-wee off?
16: Yes.
15: Good luck getting elected on that one.
10: Well, the thing is, too, the doctors don't actually, you know, do that automatically anymore. Like, yeah, you talk to the parents, and the parents make the decision on that part, but also you can still use it after the said circumcision.
15: Correct. And then you can get into a lot of other talking points on that, which we will refrain from doing at this point in time.
10: I was going to say, he was already kind of trailing on the circumcised vote.
15: Very much so. Yes. So that was just part of that interview. There was Second Amendment stuff, talking about health care. Yeah, his talking points, he's very slick at what he does. It's almost like a very slick car salesman, like one of the best, but you're selling like Yugo. Good luck with it.
10: Yeah.
15: What you're selling is a bunch of nonsense.
16: But I'm not committed to drive that Yugo for 4 years after I buy it.
15: Exactly. 80s reference for you there, David.
10: Thank you.
15: Before you were born.
10: Yes.
15: Just so you know.
16: They were really crappy cars.
15: Yeah. Okay. So more of that a little bit later on. Where do you want to go next, David?
10: Well, you know, with people like Abdul El-Sayed and other socialists or Islamists who are winning in Democrat primaries, what we keep hearing from Democrat leaders is, well, it's a big tent. We want to grow the tent as much as possible. And Hassan Piker has been a big part of this as well. This is an unhinged moron streamer who's campaigned with Abdul El-Sayed, and he really hates the Jews. And he made a comment that's based on, I believe, a fake audio clip of another Democrat saying he's only running to support Israel. But Hassan Piker thought it was real and said, quote, if Jews in America keep putting this idea out there, eventually somebody is going to come around and take action, not against the state of Israel, mind you, but against American Jews. This is the big tent that they want. So I thought this was kind of interesting. Joel Rubin is a guy who worked on Bernie Sanders' campaign in 2020, and he was asked about this on Fox.
15: Okay.
11: So, Joel, does it concern you when you see some of your leadership within the party or party elders say, this is all a big tent? You know, I look at, there's some on the right that want to be a part of the right, but I don't want to be a part of their tent. I won't vote for them. I won't campaign with them. I won't appear on stage with them.
12: Yeah, Lawrence, I don't want to be in the tent with the guys trying to kill me. You know, I am just not interested in that. And there are many very strongly pro-peace, pro-Palestinian people who belong in that tent. But Hassan Piker, he's trafficking in hate speech.
15: Okay. Well, he obviously didn't get the talking point at all.
13: Well, we're a big tent party.
15: Right.
8: The Democratic Party is supposed to be a big tent.
13: I think the Democratic Party has to be a big tent party.
11: I think if we want to be in the majority, we're going to have to be a big tent party.
4: It's a big tent.
1: We do have a big tent.
5: It's tremendously exciting for all of us, for the big tent of the Democratic Party.
15: They still get their talking points.
10: Yeah.
15: But yeah, some people are like, no, you can't do it with these people.
10: Well, no, especially when that's the craziest part is that the DSA, Democratic Socialists of America, literally say, we need to overhaul the Democrat Party. We need to destroy it.
15: Yes. They're in the system to destroy it. That's the whole plan. I mean, it doesn't take much investigating to figure that out. It's all over online.
16: Right. I can't wait how entertaining the next national convention is going to be for the Democrats.
15: Oh,
16: it's
15: yeah.
16: It's going to be a civil war that's going on.
15: Oh, yeah.
16: And for control of that party.
15: Yeah. Well, and I think you're going to see less and less people, you know, denounce the DSA.
16: Oh, yeah. I agree with you 100% on that. Yeah, they can't.
15: Because it's not like you're looking at a lot of courageous politicians on that side.
16: No.
15: So we'll see.
16: Big tent party.
15: Yeah.
16: Okay.
15: Big story late last week. Texas judge rejected a new trial for Carmelo Anthony.
10: Yes.
15: And ABC is on this?
10: They were, yeah. A judge in Collin County, Texas said, yeah, no new trial for Carmelo Anthony, the teenager who murdered another teenager, Austin Metcalf, at a high school track meet last year. ABC News interviewed Metcalf's dad, the first interview, I believe, at least on network television, since this new decision came down.
15: Oh, okay. Roll.
20: Anthony, who is now 19, was sentenced to 35 years in prison for fatally stabbing Metcalf during a quick and heated confrontation in April 2025 over Anthony's refusal to leave a tent that belonged to Metcalf's team.
21: Did you get justice?
22: No. There's no such thing. I got handed a life sentence.
21: You got handed a life sentence.
22: So did Megan. So did Hunter. And so did everybody else in my family and her family. We don't ever get to see Austin again. We don't get to talk to him. We don't get to hug him. This guy, he still gets to see his family. It's a tragedy that he has to be in prison. I feel sorry for him. Just due to the fact that his life is pretty much ruined, I don't feel sorry for what he did, though. He needs to be held accountable.
15: It's fair.
10: Yeah.
16: Well, yeah, and it's a lot more gracious than I think I could be under the circumstances.
15: Yeah. I think a lot of people have said that over time. And he was very frustrated at the end of that trial just from the outpouring from the other side, the supporters of Carmelo Anthony, who made absolute jerks out of themselves and far worse. Yeah, hopefully none of us will ever have to walk in those shoes, man. Mm-hmm. Can't imagine it. But, yeah, I think everything considered, he's doing as good as he can.
10: Mm-hmm.
15: That's tough. Wow. Okay. In other news, WNBA continues to be, you know, a fairly big story. And ESPN is reporting that Enes Kanter-Freedom and Royce White will not be eligible for the WNBA draft.
16: How can that be, though?
10: Literally shaking.
16: How can they do that?
15: What do you mean?
16: These two guys that want to be with our women.
15: Well, because apparently they're mind readers, and they have read the minds of these two athletes to say they really don't believe they're women.
16: Well, what's the criteria?
15: We don't know. But that is what sources at ESPN are saying, that they are not WNBA eligible.
10: Well, I think it's kind of crazy that you have a lot of jurisdictions where you can just go into women's spaces because you say you're a woman.
16: Yes.
10: Or
16: yes.
10: Even get government ID that says correct. You're a woman.
15: Yes.
10: And there's no criteria other than you say you are.
15: Correct.
10: But now the WNBA, they have that, like you said, they're mind readers, and they have the secret formula to determine whether somebody is really trans.
15: Apparently so.
10: Terrible.
15: Yes.
10: The bigotry. This is genocide.
16: Well, tell me what the W stands for. What does it mean?
15: Well, it's supposed to mean women.
16: Well, they are women. They said they were. I'm red flag.
15: And I know we're supposed to believe all women.
16: I know.
15: But they don't believe they are women, and they think they can read their minds. But they know when someone truly believes that they're a woman.
16: Quite frankly, I am offended by that.
15: And I'm glad these two athletes have pointed out what a farce this whole thing is.
16: Yeah.
15: Yes. And we'll see where it goes. This, people are still wondering, are they going to ban Enes Kanter-Freedom from arenas around the country for WNBA games? I don't think you could do that.
10: Well, I do. Well, they're incapable of making right decisions, so I think they probably will.
16: And the thing is, you just had eyeballs on this product for the first time since it started. I mean, more people have been watching because you've got two stars.
15: Yes.
16: You know, that people want to watch, particularly Indiana Fever games. Almost all of them are on TV now.
15: Mm-hmm.
16: You know, you got this opportunity, and you go along with this stupid stuff that goes on, and you just can't you don't know how to deal with it because you come out and said, well, you know, trans people are, we're welcome here. Trans women are women. And
15: yes.
16: And two guys say they are, then all of a sudden they can't play. No, you got to be consistent.
10: When I'm giving more credence to the theory that they don't want to put in place like World Tennis Association rules about sex testing.
15: Mm-hmm.
10: Because they know there's a couple players who are not going to pass that.
16: What do you mean by that, David? I'm not. I'm a woman.
10: I mean that there are some players.
15: Quit talking about Brittany Griner like that.
16: Yes, yeah.
10: Brittany Griner, maybe some others who are more relevant in today's league that they may have questions about. And not that they're trans, but that they may be biologically female or biologically male.
15: Yeah. What did Charles Barkley have to say about this?
10: Oh, Charles Barkley is like, come on, this is ridiculous. Yes, women only in the WNBA.
15: Of course, right?
0: First of all, you can't let stupid stuff go out to the internet, which is one of the worst things that ever happened to the world. They should have come out 2 weeks ago before all this, like, because people are looking for attention now. Just saying,
2: including this guy.
0: But he has a point, though, because Kathy and Adam haven't said, hey, it's in the title, WNBA. We're not going to have transgender people in the WNBA, and we're not going to discuss it again. That's what Adam and Kathy should have done 2 or 3 weeks ago before they turn it over to the internet and every fool, idiot, and jackass to have an opinion on.
15: Yep. And now look what you got.
16: Yep. National treasure.
15: To be more of that coming up in just a few. Oh, also, a special anniversary today. We'll tell you about that and the five stories we're watching today coming right up.

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0: The Markley, Van Camp, and Robbins Show. Jamie Markley, David Van Camp, Scott Robbins. You know what it's time for?
1: What's that?
0: Me to get my voice back.
1: The
0: five stories we're watching today.
2: Number five, Barack Obama Elementary School in Richmond, Virginia has been closed indefinitely because of mold and rodents. Kids were supposed to go back to school starting yesterday, and they said, next week at the earliest.
3: Come on, man.
2: I know. Number four, California.
1: Wow.
4: Barack Obama Elementary. I didn't know there was such a thing.
5: Yeah. No, that's not who we are.
2: Number four. California's transportation secretary has revealed that the money to complete the high-speed rail is not there today, with the project now estimated to cost about $126 billion, nearly four times the original budget. And they still haven't, had a single, ticket sold for a ride? No. There's no train.
1: No. Nope.
2: Golly. All right, number three, former NBA players Enes Kanter-Freedom and draft pick Royce White are not eligible to play in the WNBA. According to a report from ESPN, no reason was immediately given, but I assume this means the WNBA practices genocide. Number two, President Trump says he's giving serious consideration to changing the name of Lake Ontario to Lake America.
4: Oh, man.
2: And that we don't expect doing much business with Ontario any longer. Thank you for your attention to this matter.
4: Oh, man.
2: All right. Number one, the Supreme Court says that the Trump administration can, in fact, put together a list of voters eligible to receive federal mail-in ballots and require states to give the Postal Service information to verify voter eligibility.
1: Okay.
4: Boy, that hurts, doesn't it? The old Democrat Party.
6: Yes, very much so. Today is a special anniversary. It was 11 years ago today. That Robbins was without a pulse for how long?
4: Between 30 and 40 minutes.
6: Yeah. Enough time for me to get the call at home and for me to speed to the hospital and get there still before they had the pulse.
4: Yeah, it was still flatlining when you got there.
6: And that was the second heart attack in 2 days.
4: Yeah. Well, I don't half-ass much.
6: No. But the second one was far more destructive.
4: Yeah, that was the more fatal one, yes.
6: Than the first one.
4: First one got me there.
6: Yeah.
4: Yeah.
6: So when I got up there, well, it's weird because it's the middle of the night.
4: Mm-hmm.
6: And, you know, I hurried to get up there. And there they were working on you.
4: Mm-hmm.
6: Like, I was kind of astounded that I was able to just walk right into this room where it was kind of catty-corner to it where they were working on you. You fully nude.
4: I'm sorry about that. Didn't mean for that.
0: Flopping around in all your glory.
4: Yeah.
6: Very much so. But there were like at least 10 people all working on you, and they had a guy on a screen that was piped in giving instructions to everybody in the room. And there was one guy that just kept working on you. And then all of a sudden I remember, we got it. We got a pulse. I'm like, oh my gosh. I really thought you were going to die right in front of me.
4: Yeah, that was – and that guy is a Facebook friend of mine still.
6: Jesse.
4: Jesse, yeah.
6: Yes.
4: Good dude. Yeah.
6: And man, you know, we were sitting here going through all this different news today. And then you take a step back and you think about 11 years ago and you're like, you know, all this stuff will pass.
0: Yes.
6: But man, that was the important stuff.
4: Yeah. It was
6: a new lease on life.
4: It was a rough road back, but I got back and it took a while.
6: Yeah.
4: I was in the hospital for 6 months.
6: And people say it all the time. You're a walking miracle, dude.
4: Yep.
6: God bless you. It's great to have you here.
4: Yep. Well, it's good to be here. It's good to be anywhere.
6: Yeah.
4: Yeah.
6: It's also Gene Simmons' birthday.
4: 77 today, is that right?
6: Sounds right.
4: 77, I think I saw that today, yeah.
6: Oh, today's another.
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9: This is a Fox News alert. I'm Tom Graham. Country music superstar Dolly Parton has died.
10: Amazing.
9: The actress and multi-Grammy winner known for her flashy style spent decades in the public eye. Brian Seaver is the late singer's nephew. He spoke on the family's behalf.
3: Dolly called me and said she wants to rest in a beautiful bed of plush cotton because after a life wearing heavy rhinestones, she finally deserves to be comfortable and have some rest. Rest in peace, Aunt Dolly, Aunt Granny, Gigi. May God bless Dolly Parton, and may God bless you all. She will always love you.
9: Posting that message on social media, Parton had been struggling with health issues, which forced her to cancel her residency in Las Vegas. Dolly was 80 years old. 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
10: WMBD Radio Local News. I'm John Cruz. It's been over a year since President Trump's federal tax overhaul hit the books, and reps from Central Illinois are still debating over who's actually winning. Republican Darren LaHood tells 25 News cuts are powering local jobs, but Democrat Eric Sorensen argues the average family is still drowning in costs like childcare.
11: We need to make sure that these tax cuts are connected to real working families who are in our communities.
10: The government says millions have claimed tax breaks, but for local families struggling with high prices, the debate over how much relief is reaching them is far from over. A 19-year-old must stay in jail after being charged with allegedly abusing a 2-month-old child. The Peoria County State's Attorney's Office says Kamar Crabb is charged with aggravated battery, and prosecutors successfully arguing for his detention on Monday. Peoria police got a report in January from the Department of Children and Family Services about a child with severe injuries that included a fractured upper arm and multiple brain bleeds. The mother says she got a call from Crabb saying the child fell off a couch, but a doctor determined the injuries were non-accidental. Illinois' leading gubernatorial candidates offered different views on education during last week's Illinois State Fair. Capital News Illinois reports Democrat incumbent J.B. Pritzker acknowledged more funding is needed for schools, but maintained his administration has provided significant new funding. Republican challenger Darren Bailey countered by arguing too many students are not performing at grade level in reading and math. More news in 30 minutes or as it breaks, and always at WMBDRadio.com.
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13: The 25 News First Alert forecast features plenty of sunshine.

0: Sunshine and comfortable weather for the second half of our Tuesday. Expect daytime highs a degree or two on either side of the 80-degree mark under partly cloudy skies. Our next big thing in the forecast will be a cold front driving the chance for a few isolated storms for the second half of Wednesday, including the potential for an isolated strong to severe storm. Better chance for some of those storms, though, exists further off towards our southeast, closer to I-57. I'm 25 News First Alert meteorologist Valent Solivari for WMBD Radio.
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6: The Markley, Van Camp, and Robin Show. I'm Jamie Markley, the Gen Xer. The Millennial, David Van Camp. The Sexy Boomer, that's Scott Robbins. Okay, it's been a while since the Kenosha shooting. That was, what, 6 years ago? Kenosha. There's a documentary coming out, too.
7: Yeah, there is. And this is some of the preview from it. Jacob Blake, he's the guy who was shot by a police officer in Kenosha. He had a knife in his girlfriend's car. The girlfriend had called the cops because he had their kids in the car. And he was going to run off. She didn't want him to take his car or the kids. Mm-hmm. He resisted arrest, got shot. Now, the left, of course, turned him into a saint and burned down part of Kenosha as a result. Well, there's a guy named Matt Orfalea who's doing the documentary about what happened.
6: Orf.
7: And, yeah.
6: Orf is fantastic.
7: Yes. And he put out some teaser clips of his interview with Jacob Blake. And you know, this was supposed to be this horrible racist cop who just wanted to go shoot a black guy. And Jacob Blake, who's trying to turn his life around, apparently, says that cop is obviously not racist for a pretty obvious reason.
6: Roll it.
8: I don't think that Chesky was racist. He helped save my life. Yeah, he shot me, but he was the one on top of me, keeping me alive.
6: Wow.
7: Yeah. Saying, yeah, he was working on him.
8: If he was racist, he would have let me die. I pray for that man.
6: Wow.
7: That's a side that you're not going to hear, probably in any mainstream media, that like the guy who was actually at the center of all of it is like, no, this had nothing to do with race. He still doesn't think he should have gotten shot, which I understand. Nobody wants to get nobody gets shot and like, yeah, I had that coming.
9: But, very few.
7: Yeah.
6: Yeah, but he did.
9: Well, yes, he did.
7: He resisted arrest, yeah.
6: Yeah.
7: But since then he's been trying to get his life together and he talked about his regrets. He gets emotional here, talking about finding his faith again.
6: Okay. All right, roll it.
8: I regret influencing people to become gang members, because it was a while that I was doing that. Certain people, not everybody, certain people. I regret all the time I wasted fornicating, because that was like an everyday mission, you know. Never had no pistol cases or nothing. The police never really caught me with nothing like that. Not even no weed. But I regret even selling weed. You know, I wasted a lot of time. Time is precious. So I regret, if anything, I regret wasting time. I regret not staying in church. And I definitely I definitely regret, excuse me, I regret not studying my Bible before this happened, because I would not have, this would not happen. You would not know me had I done that. What I know now, no, sir, you wouldn't know me. Nobody else would know me for this. This wouldn't have happened. I would have married my woman. I would have been on one, yeah, knowing what I know now.
10: Wow. David, thanks for bringing that in.
7: It's incredible.
10: Honestly, man, that was good for the soul.
7: Yeah, and I never knew this, but he'd been shot before. But this by a gang member who was black. And the guy's name is Cornelius Jones. He went to prison for attempted murder.
10: Wow.
7: I had never heard that either. Side of it.
9: I haven't either. That's news to me.
10: Well, if we would have known that at the time... it would have painted a picture of him being like a gangbanger.
7: Yeah.
10: And that was the thing. Media was protecting him as much as possible.
7: Oh, yeah.
10: But they're not going to tell this story now.
7: No. Where he acknowledges.
10: But, man, that's a message that you would want, especially kids, to hear.
7: Mm-hmm.
9: Yeah.
10: Like, hey, how about this dude go to a school and talk to young people that could be influenced the way he was,
7: yeah,
10: so that maybe, possibly, they wouldn't make the same decisions.
7: Right.
9: It's also a great story of redemption.
10: Yeah.
9: You know, I mean, that's, you can be a awful human being and turn your life around. Sometimes it takes a tragedy to do that.
10: Yes.
9: But it can happen, and it did.
10: Yes.
9: So, well, I hope he stays on the path he's on.
10: Let's say we never heard this today.
9: Yeah.
10: And when Jacob Blake's name got brought up, I would think of the same gangbanger.
7: Yeah.
9: Right.
10: And that would be the image, unless you know any different. And I know, and the thing is, man, we talk about it all the time with media. They do want to divide people.
7: Mm-hmm.
9: Sure.
10: It happens all the time. And if you go back to when, I mean, first they were saying it was, you know, unarmed black man. It was that whole narrative. And then it turned into he was dead.
7: Oh, yeah.
10: The media.
9: Oh, yeah.
10: Which was kind of wild. He was not dead.
7: No.
10: And there's a whole, you know, montage of what was going on from Orff, the guy that did the documentary.
11: Jacob just Blake, the unarmed black man.
12: Because Jacob Blake was shot and killed by police.
13: Jacob Blake was not killed.
14: Jacob Blake was killed.
15: The Jacob Blake killing.
16: The death of Jacob Blake.
17: The death of Jacob Blake.
18: Jacob Blake's death.
19: The death of Jacob Blake.
10: Yes, it just goes on and on. I mean,
9: maddening.
10: How wrong that was.
9: It's maddening.
10: Yes. I mean, we can go on if you want.
13: It doesn't matter, clearly.
20: The Jacob Blake death.
21: And the shooting death of Jacob Blake.
22: In the wake of Jacob Blake's death.
23: Protests over the death of Jacob Blake.
24: We have.
10: All over.
7: Golly, man.
9: Is this something?
10: It is. Yeah. Okay.
9: The guy's talking. Okay, he's not dead.
7: No, he's not.
10: No. More on that later.
9: They wanted him to be dead. Because that's a great story.
10: David, yesterday you brought up Jed York.
7: Yes.
10: I didn't know Jed York's name. I didn't know he was the owner of the 49ers.
7: Yeah.
9: You know, that's
10: but now
9: you say
10: a
9: that.
10: Lot of people know.
9: I had no idea who the owner of the San Francisco 49ers was either.
7: We learned a lot yesterday, not only who the owner of the 49ers is, but what the going rate is for a hooker at a trailer park in East Palestine, Ohio. It's about $140.
10: Yes. So as you were giving details of this yesterday, this was just coming out. Some more details have come out. And again, this dude was engaging in prostitution. That's the quote. Arrested, and another charge of possessing criminal tools.
7: Mm-hmm.
10: It's a little misleading, but that's your phone.
7: Yes.
10: The way we understand that. And again, that was downgraded to disorderly conduct in a plea deal with the prosecutor. And it's embarrassing because this dude is worth $500 million. The family fortune is believed to hover around $8.5
7: billion.
10: And he allegedly tried to enlist the services of a prostitute for $140.
7: Well, he contacted this agency like three times.
10: Yes.
7: Trying to go down into the holler and see what fits where, you know? It's just crazy.
10: Yes, it is.
9: Down to the holler.
10: Well, the meeting with the prostitute is supposed to happen near the Wheat Hill mobile home community. Okay, he had fallen for a police sting by the Mahoning Valley Human Trafficking Task Force and then intercepted by officers when he approached the trailer park. Okay, the mobile home park, by the way, claims it's a victim of circumstances.
7: Right. I'm sure
10: his Facebook account posted that park addresses were not being used in the sting operation, but rather that's where cops happened to catch up to York. Like, stop thinking this is the den for prostitutes. As I said yesterday, is this something that I don't know about? This is what's going on at trailer parks?
7: We do not tolerate daytime hookers, because it was 9:30 in the morning.
10: Yes.
9: They got the Christmas patio lanterns out. That means they're open for business.
10: I know we got to move on, but yes, that's basically the new details that have come out. But, you know, at some point... I don't know the psychology behind it, if there is such a thing with that.
7: He's got a problem.
10: Something, man. But it's that time. We do it a couple of times a day. Go around the table. May not be the biggest story out there, but it caught your attention. David, what's your story today?
7: Well, this is an outrageous story that's happening in Gary, Indiana. A lot of people are still without power after a big storm hit 2 weeks ago.
9: Yeah.
7: And they're still trying to rebuild the grid, basically, because everything got torn up. And it got slowed down because, well, a worker got shot by someone.
10: So that will happen.
7: Yeah. But now it's turned into a race story because the city is mostly black.
10: Mm-hmm.
7: Western Lensman on X put together an interesting side-by-side of the mayor. Eddie Melton is his name. He was trying to not make it about race a few days ago, but then changed his mind during an interview with Don Lemon. I guess audience matters.
10: Got it. Okay, roll it.
15: I want to be clear. Gary has not been left behind. We have had support. We have had linemen working every single day throughout this entire storm, post the storm. Typically, communities of color are left behind during tragic events like this. The infrastructure throughout the entire footprint of utility has to be upgraded.
10: Well, that's disappointing.
7: Yeah.
10: Okay.
7: Well, and the governor of Indiana is saying, hey, well, you know, once the dust settles on this, we got to do an investigation to see who screwed up.
10: Yes.
7: Because this can't happen. And I'm saying that as somebody who's experienced something similar to that, although it wasn't during the summer. It was during a historic winter in Texas a few years ago where I was without power or running water for a week.
10: Yeah.
7: It's like, yeah, you want to know, what are we going to do to prevent this next time?
10: Exactly. All right, Scotty, what do you got for your story?
9: That is kind of a weird story, but I thought it was interesting. Would it be shocking to you or anybody else to learn that Ole Miss officials had someone with the FBI help check its football facility for bugs following Lane Kiffin's departure for LSU? You can't even make this stuff up.
10: Well,
9: I mean, college athletics, by the way, are operating not in normal times. That's for sure. Mm-hmm. I mean, Lane Kiffin wants to get a guy from the NFL who got cut to come join him in his new adventure.
10: Well, and legally, sometimes
9: they may be able to.
10: Yes.
9: Yeah, and you know, the thing is, it would be different if this guy who got cut from an NFL team going back to college, but he can make money now with the NIL stuff.
10: That's just it.
9: I mean, he could knock down a big chunk of money.
10: When you can play 5 years now.
9: So there was a conversation that was held by one of the guys that worked with LSU said, yeah, we had the FBI come in. They swept the area after Kiffin left looking for bugs.
7: That's smart.
9: Yeah, I guess it is. I wouldn't have even thought about it, though.
10: Man.
9: He said, we knew how these guys operated. I remember I got on my knees and looked underneath all the desks like, if there's something under here, I'm going to find it.
10: For my story, I mentioned an anniversary today, in addition to other things we talked about. 50 years today, the debut album from Boston came out.
9: Oh, gosh. Wow.
10: And somebody put together a montage. It's pretty quick, but it's every song on the record, because you knew every song on the record, you know? And by the way, I went back and looked at some critic reviews when it first came out.
7: Oh, yeah?
10: Yeah, yeah. Surprisingly, Rolling Stone liked it, which is surprising. But what is it? Robert Christgau from the Village Voice?
9: Yeah.
10: Oh. Very dismissive. That's where he coined the phrase corporate rock. It's an American synthesis of Led Zeppelin and Yes. Very overblown and derivative, he said. And then the British critics, way harsher. Like, it's selling a lot in the U.S., but why? And just going on and on and on. Yeah. It's always interesting looking back at an album like that.
9: But he loved Richard Hell and the Voidoids.
10: Whatever, some nonsense.
9: Right.
7: I love that, because almost every song on that album is being played on a radio station right now as we
9: speak.
7: Today,
9: yeah.
10: And the thing is, coining it corporate rock, that wasn't dreamed up in a boardroom. That was Tom Scholz, one guy that was perfecting it on his own.
7: Yes.
10: And coming up with that sound.
9: All the demos, he played every instrument on.
10: And so, it's for that D-bag critic.
9: Yeah, have a seat.
10: Yeah, of course. Yeah. You know those flock cameras, people don't like them? You still can't just smash them.
7: Yeah.
10: Nimrod's in the news is coming up, and a news update next.
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0: Jamie Markley, David Van Camp, Scott Robbins. Jeffrey Mead put this out. It seems like an appropriate time to play it. It's the classic college students asking what they prefer, and then all of a sudden it kind of gets turned on its head. Just be patient with this. Check it out.
1: Either have in America, socialism or capitalism?
2: I would say socialism.
1: How do you view the word socialism, favorably or unfavorably?
3: I guess I would go with favorably.
2: I also think I favor that, like, socialism over capitalism.
4: Socialism is more geared toward, like, helping the people in your, you know, the governed.
2: I'd rather people have that same opportunity. There's a lot of excess in America.
1: So on campus, if there's a GPA disparity where there's people at the bottom with a poor GPA, would you support a policy where people at the top spread the wealth and give that GPA to people at the bottom?
5: Give? Like, help them get a better GPA?
4: Yeah.
5: I'm all for helping. I wouldn't give, like, oh, let me just give you some of my points.
1: But it's about being fair, right? We got to help people at the bottom.
5: I've lost a lot of sleep, so I don't know if I will be fair.
3: That's completely different.
1: How is it different?
3: Because I'm, like, studying all day for my grade.
6: I mean, I sacrifice a lot to get my GPA. You know, I don't go out as much as I'd like to, but that's for something like a greater goal in the future, the way I see it. So, no, I wouldn't sacrifice my own things, like sacrifice my own time to help somebody else who didn't want to make those same sacrifices.
7: Ding, ding, ding, ding, ding.
8: Yeah. But again, man, that's why the socialism thing is mainly run by downwardly mobile trust fund brats and outright degenerates. That's it, because they're the only ones who are like, this will help somebody.
0: Right.
8: I've never built anything before. I've never earned anything in my life.
0: But I want to feel better about myself.
8: Yes.
0: Yes. That's what it comes down to.
9: Well, again, it's not taught. They don't know.
8: Yeah.
9: You know, they don't know about socialism's failure around the world.
8: Oh, yeah. And there are a lot of people that don't want you to know, because what started this fall in Florida was the curriculum about the evils of communism. And remember, when that was proposed, it was apparently Ron DeSantis was being a fascist when he supported this.
9: Mm-hmm.
8: Like, well, wait a minute. That doesn't make any sense.
9: Right.
0: Yeah. Oh, speaking of which, I wonder if I can find this on the fly. This was unbelievable to me. I was looking at new books coming out. I'll do that every once in a while. Mm-hmm. Like, is there anything that's coming out book-wise that I would be interested in? So as looking through genres, I look through a sports genre, and then I look at religion and spirituality is what it is on Apple Books or whatever. And under that banner of coming soon, it is the person you call Rockslide Face, David.
8: Oh, Jennifer Welch?
0: Yes. And it's called Not Today Fascist. That's under faith and spirituality, because she is a diehard atheist. I'm like, what? This is under that banner?
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6: This is a Fox News alert. Shockwaves across America. I'm Lisa Brady. The tributes only just beginning for Dolly Parton. Her family says the legendary entertainer died peacefully today in Nashville. She was 80.
7: I'm really shocked, and to me, it feels like the death of Elvis Presley. It really does.
6: Singer-songwriter Don McLean telling Fox Parton was tough as nails with a lot of class and worked hard.
7: She valued the opportunity she was getting because she grew up with very bleak horizon.
6: Parton was the fourth of 12 children growing up in a one-room cabin. She started writing songs in grade school and left for Nashville the day after graduating from high school.
8: Parton's first shot at stardom came when she joined the Porter Wagoner Show in 1967.
9: I was lucky that I got a chance to be that exposed to that many people at one time, and that was really what kind of shot me up there and got me a good grip.
8: While on the show, Parton decided to pursue her career as a solo artist, and in 1971 debuted her first number one solo hit, Joshua, followed by other chart toppers like Love is Like a Butterfly, I Will Always Love You, and the legendary Jolene.
6: Fox's Alexis McAdams, Parton's husband of nearly 59 years, Carl Dean, died last year. President Trump is ordering flags lowered for 1 week in her honor. Fighting tariffs with tariffs, Canada hitting some U.S. goods with higher costs, including steel, set to take effect next month, retaliating for higher U.S. tariffs after trade talks broke down. But stocks finish higher. The Dow up 160 points at the bell. The S&P and the NASDAQ also in the green. 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
10: WMBD Radio Local News. I'm John Cruz. The Pekin City Council has given the okay to continue a tool for its police department. By a 6-1 vote last night, council approved an annual contract with Flock Safety for more than 50 cameras at a cost of nearly $174,000. Councilman Jack Fletcher says he trusts Police Chief Seth Rainey to alleviate those concerns.
11: I expect that the chief will do what he needs to do to keep the system from being abused.
10: Councilman Rick Hilst was the only no vote. Financial audits will soon be conducted at Peoria Public Schools. The school board Monday night approving hiring Now CFO to conduct audits on the 2024-25 and 2025-26 school years. Superintendent Dr. Jerry Bell says he's not anticipating the audits take very long to complete.
12: The goal, as this was the plan was presented to me, was to have at most 2 months with this firm.
10: Now, the group Now will provide two remote accountants who will work for up to 40 hours a week at $115 an hour, as well as a controller. Bell says weekly updates from the audit will be provided to the board. The former treasurer for Canton's Friendship Festival has pled not guilty to alleged theft charges. 25 News reports Craig West appeared in court this morning, where he was appointed a public defender and had a preliminary hearing waived. West is facing 3 to 5 years in prison. He is due back in court November 2nd. More news in 30 minutes or as it breaks, and always at WMBDRadio.com.
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14: The 25 News First Alert forecast features plenty of sunshine and comfortable weather for the second half of our Tuesday. Expect daytime highs a degree or two on either side of the 80-degree mark under partly cloudy skies. Our next big thing

0: The forecast will be a cold front driving the chance for a few isolated storms for the second half of Wednesday, including the potential for an isolated strong to severe storm. Better chance for some of those storms, though, exists further off towards our southeast, closer to I-57. I'm 25 News First Alert meteorologist Balance Olivari for WMBD Radio.
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2: On I-74 heading eastbound from just before Gale, a left lane was blocked briefly. It looks like all lanes are back open now, and those barricades that were in traffic just for a short time are now on the side. Westbound 74 in East Peoria, a little tight around Main Street. I think the signs are still up saying there's a lane closure on the Murray Baker Bridge, but all lanes are open. There are no lane closures. You can use the Cedar Street Bridge. Now, that was reopened this morning after being blocked for repair since June 1st. And Route 6 traffic especially tight southbound between Radnor and War Memorial Drive. 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

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Thanks for joining us today here on the Phil Luciano Show. A sad day for a good number of people. If you might have heard that legendary singer-songwriter and country music icon Dolly Parton died peacefully today, age 80 in Nashville. There's been no cause of death released. And just Friday, she shared an update on her health. She acknowledged that she had had a recent decline. She wasn't specific about that. But that's been since the March 2025 death of her husband, Carl Dean. She said, as I've shared in video messages throughout the year, I'm dealing with some health issues that I just didn't pay attention to when I was watching over Carl. So fans saw that and thought, well, she's going to be all right. Well, today she did pass away. And you think about it, who else? Are there any other icons who cut across all strata of America and earned mass appreciation like Dolly Parton? I mean, you think, there's Snoop Dogg, people like him and Martha Stewart, but not like Dolly Parton. And I think there's so much to her. You know, she's inducted into both the Country Music and Rock and Roll Halls of Fame. She was the top-ranked female singer on the country radio from 1967 to 1993. That's a long time. Total of 25 number one country singles. But also, she was a humanitarian hero. And I'll try to touch on all this here. There's so much about her. You know, she grew up in a one-room cabin in the Great Smoky Mountains of Tennessee, one of 12 children. Her family was so poor, her dad paid the doctor who attended Dolly's birth with a sack of cornmeal. And she grew up, no plumbing, no heat, no electricity. But her family was deeply musical. She began singing in church, playing a homemade guitar as a kid. And the day after graduating high school, 1964, packed her bags, moved straight to Nashville to pursue music. And her first break was on the Porter Wagoner Show. From that, she struck out on her own. And in the late 1970s and 80s, she started to really catch some traction, like this hit.

that was big. But her biggest, her own biggest global smash, well, that'd be this one. Working 9 to 5. And right about when she was going to hit it big at this period, just before that, Dolly Parton performed live at Bradley, right here in Peoria. That was on March 12, 1977. She was the opener for Mac Davis. And right about then, it was like she just grabbed the world by the horns. And she started movies like 9 to 5, Steel Magnolias, Best Little Whorehouse in Texas. And then in 1986... her wealth is growing a little bit. She opened Dollywood in Pigeon Forge, Tennessee. It's still a massive tourist destination and this is important, a major local employer. But it was this following song, later done by Whitney Houston, that secured not only her financial independence for life, but led to her many philanthropies.

0: And those philanthropies include her Imagination Library. That literacy program sends free books every month to millions of children from birth to age 5 worldwide. My grandkids get them. It's just a great program. And she also donated $1 million to Vanderbilt University, which helped the development of COVID-19 vaccines. And her songwriting is just so impressive. I mean, that's what she later would say, that's my main thing. I mean, she had the glam, the glitz, and the movies and all that, but she mostly took pride in her songwriting. She published 3,000 titles. She wrote 2 massive hits on the same night. I mean, that's incredible. I Will Always Love You, which you just heard, and Jolene on the same night. Not bad work. You crank out one, crank out the other. And Elvis Presley wanted to do I Will Always Love You, but his manager said, I want 50% of the songwriting publishing rights. And she's like, get lost, Elvis. Get lost. And that business move later earned her tens of millions of dollars when Whitney Houston did the song. And as far as songwriting goes, she says, writing is just as natural to me as getting up and cooking breakfast. I ain't never far away from a pencil and paper or tape recorder. I write every day, even when I'm in a plane, in the tub, or on the bus. It burns in me. Songwriting is my way of channeling my feelings and my thoughts, not just mine, but things I see, the people I care about. My head would explode if I didn't get some of that stuff out. Not everything I write is good, but it's all good for me, like therapy. And I don't know if you know this story. I think this is fascinating because in her Dolly way, it drove her crazy, but she laughed about it all the time. And that's her secret song. You ever hear about this? Dolly Parton's secret song? In 2015, her marketing team suggested a way to celebrating the opening of Dollywood's Dreammore Resort in Pigeon Forge. It was part of her whole spread there. They said, hey, why don't you write a mystery song that absolutely no one's going to hear for decades? And she's like, what? Yeah, no one's going to hear it for decades. We won't release it until 2045. And so she wrote it. She recorded it. It's locked inside a protective time capsule. It's called the Dream Box, and it's made of chestnut wood. It's on public display in the lower lobby of her resort, and she was worried. She's like, well, I mean, technology moves so fast. You know, will those future generations know how to play 2015 media? So she packed that chest with handwritten lyrics, a CD, a cassette tape, and the actual cassette and CD players needed to listen to it. So she's like, no, she goes, I spent too much time doing this, and we're going to lock it away for that long. No way it's going to be sitting there in this box for that long, and they won't be able to play it. And she talked on talk shows about her regrets. She said that putting that song in that box, it drove her crazy and burned her up inside.
1: I don't know what they'll do with it, but I have regretted that because it was a really good song. And, you know, I'm serious.
2: Release that song.
1: I keep wanting them to let me dig it up and put something else in it that's not as good.
0: Think about that. I mean, she said, well, she had so many hits and that, but that's what she mainly saw herself as, a songwriter. And she really, really liked the song. And she's a pretty good judgment, right? It's like, hey, can I switch that with one of these lesser songs? Can't do that. Anyway, that time capsule is set to open the year Dolly would have turned 99 years old. That's in, again, 2045.
1: If any of you are around when they open that box, Will, I hope you enjoy my song.
0: Oh, man, we have to wait 19 more years. Yeesh, I hope we're still around. Dolly Parton, again, passed away peacefully today, age 80 in Nashville. By the way, just after 4 o'clock today, we're going to speak with Jay Goldberg, Peoria promoter extraordinaire, and he worked with Dolly Parton. And as no surprise, when I asked him, hey, did you ever work with her? He was like, yeah. He said, she was just one of the greatest people I ever met. You know, no surprise there. It's not like he ever met someone and said, oh, what a fake. What a phony. What a jerk. No, not at all. But Jay will join us just after 4 and talk to us about Dolly Parton. Stick around for that. Ken Zersky, how might those roadways be?
3: Yeah, the good news is we're not seeing that delay, a big delay like we were seeing yesterday. We're seeing a little tight traffic around Grange Road, eastbound Route 24, but not backed up. from past ICC to enter, and something we'll keep an eye on. No tree cutting on Route 116 today. That was tying up traffic yesterday at Spring Bay Road. There was an accident just north of Spring Bay Road on Route 116. Looks like that's cleared up. Eastbound 74, a little tight approaching the Murray Baker Bridge, and I-474, they've shifted the work zone now. It was between I-74 and Springfield Road. All lanes are open there. Now it's between Springfield Road and the Illinois River. 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
0: Thank you, Ken. Speaking of music, today is the 50th anniversary of the release of one of the biggest albums in rock history. You probably bought a copy, and you certainly know the songs, all the songs. Even after half century, it's recognized as one of the best produced albums ever, even though it was recorded in a most unconventional way. How? And what album? Listen up. It's next.
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0: Thanks for joining us today here on the Phil Luciano Show. If you have missed the news, we spent a little time talking about that at the top of the hour. Dolly Parton has passed away, age 80, peacefully in Nashville. Just after 4 today, we're going to have Jay Goldberg, local promoter, to talk about his working with her. And he said she was just a delight. Just a delight, exactly what you'd expect. But he's always got interesting stories. He'll share that just after 4 o'clock. And remember, this is your home for Chicago Bears football. Oh, yeah, you don't want to miss a single game all season long or preseason long. Final preseason game, that's against the Titans on Saturday. It's at 5 p.m. But pregame is at 3 p.m. right here on 1470, 100.3 WMBD. With all that Dolly talk, we didn't get a chance to get to this piece of news. And this is alarming. This is alarming. You know, we talk about CTE, the degenerative brain disease. First, linked specifically to football in the NFL 20 years ago. Hundreds of former professional football players have been diagnosed with that disease. You can only diagnose it after death. You inspect the brain, that type of thing. And the question that is out there, how many NFL players will end up with CTE? Study comes out today. At least 1 in 4. 1 in 4. Oh my gosh, this is alarming. And the actual prevalence could be higher. That's the number from the brains studied so far. There were plenty of brains that were not examined, so we don't know. It's at least 1 in 4. And it's a progressive neurological disease caused by repeated impacts to the head. And studies have shown that the rate of CTE in people who have not sustained repeated impacts to the head, nearly zero. Nearly zero. So you have to be like a football player, a boxer, hockey player, rugby, soccer, impact type of sports. Otherwise, you won't get it. And if you were to apply these stats to today's players, at least 400 of them would be diagnosed with CTE. And experts say the rate of brain disease represents an occupational safety hazard with little comparison to the American workplace. And one researcher said there are workers who've been exposed to high levels of asbestos exposure, which leads to very high rates of lung disease. And certainly, you know, a lifetime working in coal mines leads to a very high risk of black lung disease. But a degenerative neurological disease, I've never seen anything comparable. So, CTE. Wow. 1 out of 4 NFL players at least. Yeesh. Switching gears here. Talking about music a little while ago. 50 years ago today. 50 years. How did that happen that fast? One of the biggest selling albums of all time was released. Boston's self-titled debut album. It's gone 17 times platinum. And here's the thing. Here's the thing. It has the rare distinction that every track on that album is still played on classic rock radio. Don't believe me? Take a listen. Here's all of them.

as I mentioned a little bit ago, still recognized as one of the finest produced albums of all time. And that's because of what Tom Scholz, guitarist and songwriter and producer, did. And it was totally unconventional. He had a rare background for a rock star, highly trained MIT mechanical engineer and corporate product designer. So he was meticulous. He was known for that, drove the label crazy, created a basement studio with a custom collection of unconventional equipment. And he used this trick, record at home, trick the label. Because the record label wanted this to be recorded at a fancy L.A. studio. Scholz wanted to stay in his Massachusetts basement. So he had a fake band go to L.A., make noise, file paperwork. He stayed at home and recorded almost the entire album by himself, layering his own instruments one after the other. And the label, when it found out, was livid. But then, as it exploded in sales, well, that took a little of the pain away. And it peaked at number 3 on the Billboard charts. It stayed on the charts for 132 weeks. How did it not hit number 1? Well, it was against this album. Hotel California by the Eagles, of course, and this monster album by Stevie Wonder. ...132 weeks on the Billboard 200, but couldn't crack number 1. That was a big summer of music, huh? 1976 was. And so that's, you know, I'm sure they wanted to hit number 1, but, you know, they were selling like crazy on the radio all over the place. Surely come Grammy time, Boston would be rewarded, right? And they were up for Best New Artist. It's a slam dunk, right? Wrong. Here's who won the Grammy for Best New Artist. Sky.

0: It seems as if they got the short end of the stick, Boston did, huh? And you know what Starland Vocal Band did after that? Nothing. They had a variety show, something like that. The two couples in there, they end up split up. Boom. That was it. But, yeah, somehow the Grammy voters thought, you know, this is just a little bit better than Boston's debut. Man, how on earth did that happen? I want to mention again, I don't want you to miss it. Just after 4, in the wake of the death of Dolly Parton, we're going to speak to local promoter extraordinaire Jay Goldberg about his interactions with her. Said she was just a delight. He's always got great stories. Looking forward to spending some time with Jay and talking about Dolly Parton. That'll be just after 4. And when we get back from the break, well, it's Tuesday. That means Feeling All Right with Shelley Dankoff of OSF Healthcare, of course. And she'll have some advice on how not to rot your body and or your mind or something like that. I think she's going to be talking about things that make us go burp. Things that make us go burp. It's always interesting. It's always helpful. And it's next.
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2: This is a Fox News alert. I'm John Saucier. Country singer Dolly Parton has passed away today at the age of 80. In a video posted on social media, the late singer's nephew and head of security, Brian Seaver, mourns his aunt's death.
3: Dolly has lived in the light and is in the arms of Jesus, surely met by Carl, her parents, and countless others who have watched her and longed for her to meet them in the heavens.
2: Dolly Parton had been struggling with health issues lately, forcing her to cancel her residency in Las Vegas earlier this year. Country singer Lee Greenwood telling Fox that Dolly was more than just an iconic singer and actress.
4: It was no doubt when you met Dolly Parton, you realized how wonderful she was as a human being.
2: Well, President Trump ordering flags to be flown at half staff starting tonight for a week in honor of the late singer. Dolly Parton was 80 years old.
5: Jolene, Jolene.
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6: WMBD Radio Local News, I'm John Cruz. A 19-year-old must stay in jail after being charged with allegedly abusing a 2-month-old child. The Peoria County State's Attorney's Office says Kamar Crabb is charged with aggravated battery and prosecutors successfully arguing for his detention on Monday. Peoria police got a report in January from the Department of Children and Family Services about a child with severe injuries that included a fractured upper arm and multiple brain bleeds. And the child's mother changed her story multiple times to police before saying she left the child alone with Crabb. The mother says she got a call from Crabb saying the child fell off a couch, but a doctor determined the injuries were non-accidental. Crabb was in custody in Macon County and only recently arrested in this case. With 2 high-profile cases in national news about postpartum mental illness, WMBD's Greg and Dan spoke this morning with Dr. Barbara Tuhill of the Antioch Group. Tuhill adds it's important for people to realize that postpartum and perinatal mood episodes are extremely common.
7: It is starting to get more attention, and people are realizing, again, not only is this something that can start before baby, it can emerge at any point in the first year.
6: The doctor says there's a spectrum of mental illnesses women can experience after having a child, including postpartum OCD, postpartum trauma symptoms, and postpartum psychosis. More news in 30 minutes or as it breaks, and always at WMBDRadio.com.
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9: The 25 News First Alert forecast is calling for passing clouds overnight tonight. Wake-up temperatures will be in the mid to upper 60s. It's a little bit warmer and a little bit muggier than the last couple of nights. We may see a stray shower late tonight and a limited chance of an isolated shower or thunderstorm tomorrow afternoon. But those chances are pretty low, and for the most part, it should be a dry day. High temperatures tomorrow in the mid-80s. Will be a little cooler and more comfortable again Thursday into Friday with highs in the low 80s. From 25 News, I'm First Alert Chief Meteorologist Brian Walder for WMBD Radio.
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11: Westbound 474 is now slowing down from past Springfield Road to the Illinois River, and eastbound from just past Bartonville to the Shade Loman Bridge. The lane closures shifted during the day, and all lanes are now open between I-74 and Springfield Road, and down to one lane both directions west of Springfield Road. A little tight eastbound 74. That's approaching the Murray Baker Bridge. Route 6, pretty typical slowdowns both directions. Looks like work's back on Route 24 heading eastbound at Grange Row. There was a delay there yesterday. Same today. 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
13: The major averages finishing higher as oil prices and bond yields retreated. The latest twists in U.S.-Canada trade tensions not having much effect on markets. This morning, Canada unveiled tariffs on about $20 billion of American goods. Falling oil prices are easing inflation fears, with West Texas Intermediate crude trading over $81. Bitcoin has been on a tear since the Treasury said it would buy back long-term bonds. The cryptocurrency jumped above $80,000 before falling over 79,000. Shares of NVIDIA rose 2%, snapping a week-long losing streak. The AI darling will be reporting earnings after the closing bell on Wednesday. The Dow winners, Goldman Sachs, Merck, and Sherwin-Williams. The Dow decliners, McDonald's, Salesforce, and Chevron. The Dow up 160 points. The Nasdaq higher by 171. S&P 500 up 24. That's your Fox Business Report. I'm Hillary Barsky, invested in you.
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0: Thanks for joining us today. This is the Phil Luciano Show. If you haven't heard the news, Dolly Parton passed away today, age 80, peacefully, in Nashville. And just after 4, we're going to speak with Jay Goldberg, Peoria promoter extraordinaire, who worked with Dolly Parton and has some interesting stories about her. And as you might guess, says she was just one of the nicest people you ever would have met. And we also have a story going to share later on. Do you know about her secret song? Do you know about her secret song? I'm not being coy. There's a secret song that she has written, will not be released until 2045. We'll talk about that in just a little bit. But it's Tuesday, so it's time for
18: Here are some popular health tips from 100 years ago. Back then, they thought swallowing a teaspoon of kerosene would cure a sore throat. They also thought you could treat asthma by eating a spider web wrapped in butter. 100 years ago, they also believed eating moldy bread would cure infections.
19: Did you wash your hands with soap?
20: An apple a day will keep the doctor away, darling.
0: Oh, yeah, feeling all right indeed with Shelly Dankob of OSF Healthcare. Shelly, welcome back after your long and illustrious absence. Where have you been playing hooky?
21: It was 1 week. I was gone 1 week.
0: Yeah, but you haven't been here in 2 weeks.
21: That is true.
0: So where were you?
21: Actually, I was gone 10 days. I was in. Went home, went to Pennsylvania, Pittsburgh, Pennsylvania, saw some ball games, hung out with some college friends.
0: That's happy.
21: And then I came home for about 12 hours, and then I went to Napa with other friends to celebrate a birthday. So
0: man,
21: I've been multi-coastal in the last
0: like
21: 10 days.
0: You're like a globetrotter.
21: I needed to come home just to get some sleep.
0: Just to feed the cat.
21: Yeah, that too.
0: All right. Well, glad to have you here. As always, looking forward to your health tips of the day, which I said, all I knew is it's something about burping. Something about burping, right? Like we're supposed
21: sure,
0: to burp one another, burp a friend day or something.
21: Sure. And actually, the food I've been eating over the last 10 days, which is not normal, could potentially lead to some of this. Do you have chronic acid reflux?
0: I think I do. I take omeprazole, so.
21: Okay, so it's called GERD, gastroesophageal reflux disease. Some people refer to it as chronic acid reflux. 20% of the people in the U.S. have this. 15 million plus have daily heartburn. That's a lot. And more than 60 million have heartburn at least once a month.
0: And that's what causes heartburn?
21: Well, this is one of the symptoms. You feel like you're having really chronic heartburn all the time. And GERD, but according to, so Brianne Gendron is one of our nurse practitioners. That's where this information is coming from. She says GERD feels different for everybody. It's not like one standard thing. Sometimes people with GERD have a flare-up and their stomach hurts, but they don't get that like acid up into your throat feeling, which sometimes you can get. It could cause stomach discomfort. For some people, it changes bowel movements. Everybody has a slightly different version. Occasional heartburn or acid reflux is common, but when those symptoms happen frequently, so two or more times a week, it could be a sign of GERD, and you need to talk to your physician.
0: And what's going on with that?
21: Symptoms can include regurgitation, trouble swallowing, a feeling of a lump in your throat, a persistent cough, a sore throat or heartburn that doesn't improve with over-the-counter medication.
0: But
21: so it's a chronic thing.
0: But is this from what we're eating, or is it for something down yonder that's all tied up or whatnot?
21: It's a variety of things. Gendron says people who are 50 and older and overweight are the highest risk for GERD. Heartburn is one of the most common symptoms. So if you're having that chronic heartburn, you need to get that checked out. So the question is, how do you know if that burning sensation in your chest is simply reflux or something more serious like, oh, I don't know, a heart attack? Because that's one of those symptoms of a heart attack,
0: right? Because
21: you
0: know what? If I understand, and I don't have a medical degree, Shelly, but if you take Tums, it's not going to stop a heart attack.
21: It is not. That is correct. That is true.
0: Okay.
21: Sometimes patients will go to the emergency department because they're experiencing chest pain with severe acid. Have you ever had where you've had just some severe acid reflux and you feel like there is pain? I've had that on occasion. I'm just like, okay, what's going
0: on? It's almost like it's a seizing in your chest.
21: It's like a tightening.
0: Once in a great while, and you do think, uh-oh,
21: yeah,
0: Elizabeth.
21: So you start going, okay, are my arms numb? Do I have other things going on?
0: Yeah.
21: But it could just be severe acid reflux. But we always tell people, you know, because they're like, oh, I don't want to be a trouble. I don't want to be a bother. No, you need to go to the emergency department if you are having chest pains that you don't know what's causing them. You don't know where they're coming from. You need to rule out the scary stuff. And then you figure out what's going on with that acid reflux and what is causing it. Even people with a history of GERD should pay attention if their symptoms change. You know, if everything's been typically this, because some people, it's a thing they deal with. But if all of a sudden you are having more chest pains or something going on, you need to go get that checked out. So if you experience new, severe, or unexplained chest pain, especially shortness of breath, sweating, nausea, dizziness, or pain that goes down the arms, neck, jaw, please go to the emergency department and get that checked out. Now, when it comes to the whole GERD thing.
0: And you said 1 out of 5 people have it.
21: Have GERD.
0: That's
21: chronic
0: incredible.
21: Acid reflux.
0: Wow.
21: Lifestyle changes are the first thing to manage GERD. Because common triggers can include spicy or fatty foods, citrus or tomato-based foods, caffeine, soda, alcohol, nicotine, and that fun favorite of many people, heavy or late night meals. And then you lay down, man. And then it does a thing. There is, you know, some foods bother some people more than other. In fact, Brianne Gendron, who is the nurse practitioner, she had to stop drinking coffee because coffee was one of those things that bothered her. So she literally had to cut it out of her diet.
0: Was it the caffeine or just whatever
21: something
0: else,
21: within the coffee was not working well with her body? And so that's what we try to do first. Let's make the lifestyle changes. Cut out foods. See if it is. You know, and I don't know, you Italians, you might be having a problem with all the spicy tomato, and all of a sudden that could be a problem. Cut that out.
0: The thing that I take omeprazole, so I don't know if I have GERD or whatever. And normally it's pretty, you know, it's okay, whatever.
21: Yeah.
0: But then I never drink orange juice because I know if I drink orange juice, it's going to happen. I'm just going to be in pain for a day. Or if I eat raw onions, something like that. So I've found that. But sometimes, if you know, I've got this spice rack of all, you know, I know generally what's in there,
21: sure.
0: Blah, blah. But there, I have some rubs. And in those rubs, I you know, it's like, well, I haven't used that one in like 6 months, 8 months, whatever. And I'll sprinkle it on something. And, you know, hey, that tasted pretty good. I haven't used it in a while. And then I wake up at 2 a.m. I'm like, oh my gosh, what was in there?
21: Put
0: oh
21: an X gosh. On that. Do not
0: no,
21: use that
0: no,
21: one again.
0: That would be the smart thing
21: to
0: do.
21: Oh, I'm sorry. I was talking to, I think I'm talking to a smart person. You know, there is medication for GERD, but again, the first option is do the lifestyle choices and get on with that first. Or for some people, it is losing weight. Because again, think about it. If you are overweight, things shift differently and they don't settle as much. So
0: yeah.
21: You need to be careful with it.
0: You know what I find helpful? And there's my little little tips. One is, it doesn't taste good, but baking soda, you can put about an eighth of a teaspoon. I just grab it and a pinch of it, throw it in water, and boom, it's sodium bicarbonate. It means,
21: it's like Alka-Seltzer.
0: Right,
21: yeah.
0: right. And it tastes really terrible.
21: It does. You have to take it quick, but it will calm your stomach down.
0: You pound it, and it'll calm down, and then burp. And the other one is, the same sort of thing, is sparkling water. The ones that you can buy all over the place.
21: Yeah.
0: Now, the little flavored, they're not bad for it all, natural flavors. And it just, I just guzzle one.
21: Yeah.
0: 12 ounces, and then wait. Burp.
21: It just has to aggravate.
0: Done. All done. And it's pretty cheap. It's the better than
21: ginger ale does it too. Ginger ale's good on settling the stomach.
0: Yeah, lots of
21: look
0: cures
21: at us with
0: there.
21: Medical advice. Just burp a lot and you'll be fine.
0: Well, it's kind of
21: but it's a thing for some people, and I can't imagine having. I mean, I've on occasion had heartburn. I'm lucky I don't get that. But when I've gotten it, I'm like, man, that. And when I was pregnant, my pregnancies would induce it. Man, it was bad.
0: I wonder if 1 in 5 people have always had that, or that's one of those manifestations of our fat, happy, and sassy American lifestyle or something like that.
21: I'm thinking, because again, they say people over 50, so I think as you age and get older and you just don't think it'll happen to you, and there it is.
0: And there it is. Ken Zersky, how might the roadways be, sir?
3: Well, I-474, they've shifted the lane closures further west now. The works between the Shade-Lowman Bridge and west of Springfield Road and all the way from Springfield Road to I-74 where it was down to one lane. All lanes are open. So we're seeing a backup eastbound. It'll be well past the Bartonville exit there, but it will be approaching the bridge, and then westbound traffic from just past Springfield Road. And that delay back eastbound Route 24, that's in East Peoria. That's east of College Drive, and that goes to Grange Road, pretty much the same spot they were in yesterday and causing backups. 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
0: 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Shelley, here's a question for you. We're going to tackle this when we get back, okay? If you were to find $30, $30 American dollars on the floor of a Walmart, would you keep it? If so, police might hunt you down. That's what happened in Georgia. And finders keepers, it's against the law in Illinois, too. We'll explain all this weirdness next.
4: 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Monsignor Gray will be talking about the beatification of Bishop Sheen. 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We'll chat with him about the details of what's happening here in town. Jody Zakovic has a new book called Everyone Has an Angel. The backstory is kind of emotional, right? And then Ambassador Francis Rooney. NATO.
5: Yeah.
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0: Welcome back. Thanks for joining us here today on the Phil Luciano Show. Shelly Dankoff from OSF Healthcare sitting on in. So, Shelly, tell me this question I posed before the break. If you were in a Walmart and you saw 30 smackaroos, American dollars, on the ground, what would you do with it?
21: I would take it to the front counter to customer service and turn it in.
0: That's what she says on air.
21: I would. I'd like to believe in the good in people. So I would hope if the same thing happened to me,
0: you,
21: that they would do the same.
0: What if it were
21: 30,000? Then I would question people why they were carrying around that much money. But no, 30 bucks, I would take and turn it in.
0: Okay, so I asked this because in Albany, Georgia, at a Walmart there, there was 30 bucks on the ground.
21: Okay.
0: And later on in the day, the police department, Albany, went to social media and they posted this. They said, we want the public's assistance in identifying a suspect in a photo taken on surveillance camera. And what that person did was find $30 on the ground.
21: And just picked it up and
0: just
21: pocketed
0: it. Just picked
21: it
0: up, did not pull it out of someone's pocket, didn't rough anybody up, just found it on the ground. But they ran this person's photo on social media. It was the police. It wasn't Walmart. And soon after that, guess what? That guy did get over to Walmart and said, here's the $30. Here you go. And the police department did post an update and said, hey, all is well. He has returned it. And there's been a lot of blowback from the public saying, look, he didn't do anything. You posted his picture. He just found the money. And like one person said, my 14-year-old daughter found $10 on the floor at the movies last month. She was so happy, but I guess I'll have to explain the police are coming and she'll be spending Christmas in prison. And on and on and on these went because people were surprised. But as it turns out, under Georgia state law, finding property that you know belongs to someone else and keeping it without taking, quote unquote, reasonable steps is theft, no matter how small the dollar amount.
21: So if the person had taken it up to the customer service and nobody claimed it.
0: I don't know how long they'd have to leave it there. And it's from my research here, I found out from the robots, it's incredibly rare for Georgia police to do something like this.
21: Well, but who knew to go look to see on the security camera? Was somebody watching? Was it a plant? What?
0: It seems like a lot of work by Walmart and the local police for $30.
21: Right.
0: For $30. And I was wondering, well, what's the law in Illinois? Well, under Illinois law, keeping money you find on the ground can be considered theft if you know or can reasonably figure out who owns it. okay? And if it's this is the law. I'm just saying this is the law. If it's under $100, then you have to advertise your find at the county courthouse. And the rifle owner has 6 months to claim it before it legally becomes yours. Yeah, I think this law was written a long time ago.
21: A very long time ago.
0: When I think people made $30 a year. And if it's $100 or more, you must file an affidavit with the county. This is what happened, and then someone, whoever it is, has a year to claim it. Now, no one does this anymore. No one does this anymore. It's, for the most part, these laws still on the books in case, say, someone found a suitcase with $50,000 cash.
21: Sure.
0: And that you can't just say, well, finders keepers.

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4: This is a Fox News alert. A nation in mourning. I'm Lisa Brady.
5: It was no doubt when you met Dolly Parton, you realized how wonderful she was as a human being.
4: Singer Lee Greenwood telling Fox he's heartbroken over the loss of the global icon. Working 9 to 5, her family says the singer, songwriter, actress, playwright, and philanthropist died peacefully today in Nashville. She was 80.
6: She set her sights on Nashville at a very young age and never looked back. Her songs cut across generations and built bridges across political divides. Her career started when she hooked up with Porter Wagoner and spanned 7 decades. Dolly is preceded in death by her beloved husband of 59 years, Carl Thomas Dean, who died in April of 2025. At Dolly's request, a small private service will be held for her immediate family. Dolly's fans and friends from around the world are encouraged to pay tribute on social media by tagging at Dolly Parton.
4: Fox's Michelle Pollino. Of her many honors and achievements, Parton said what meant perhaps the most was her Imagination Library, which has given more than 200 million books to children, founded in honor of her father, who could not read. President Trump lowering flags for 1 week in her honor and posting, "There will never be anyone like her." Canada rolls out retaliatory tariffs on U.S. goods after trade talks broke down and higher U.S. tariffs kicked in on some Canadian imports.
7: We are under unprovoked attack by President Trump.
4: Ontario Premier Doug Ford telling Fox Business.
7: I always say, Canadians, myself, we love the American people. We love the U.S. And it's unfortunate that President Trump has taken this avenue.
4: The president accuses Canada of treating some U.S. products unfairly for years. The Big Ten becomes the first conference to ban pro football players from returning to play at its schools as legal fights continue after the NCAA expanded eligibility to 5 seasons instead of 4 over a 5-year period. 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
8: WMBD Radio Local News. I'm John Cruz. It's been over a year since President Trump's federal tax overhaul hit the books, and reps from Central Illinois are still debating over who's actually winning. Republican Darren LaHood tells 25 News cuts are powering local jobs, but Democrat Eric Sorensen argues the average family is still drowning in costs like childcare.
9: We need to make sure that these tax cuts are connected to real working families who are in our communities.
8: The government says millions have claimed tax breaks, but for local families struggling with high prices, the debate over how much relief is reaching them is far from over. A 19-year-old must stay in jail after being charged with allegedly abusing a 2-month-old child. The Peoria County State's Attorney's Office says Kamar Crabb is charged with aggravated battery and prosecutors successfully arguing for his detention on Monday. Peoria police got a report in January from the Department of Children and Family Services about a child with severe injuries that included a fractured upper arm and multiple brain bleeds. The mother says she got a call from Crabb saying the child fell off a couch, but a doctor determined the injuries were non-accidental. Illinois' leading gubernatorial candidates offered different views on education during last week's Illinois State Fair. Capital News Illinois reports Democrat incumbent J.B. Pritzker acknowledged more funding is needed for schools, but maintained his administration has provided significant new funding. Republican challenger Darren Bailey countered by arguing too many students are not performing at grade level in reading and math. More news in 30 minutes or as it breaks, and always at WMBDRadio.com.
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0: The 25 News First Alert forecast is calling for passing clouds overnight tonight. Wake-up temperatures will be in the mid to upper 60s. It's a little bit warmer and a little bit muggier than the last couple of nights. We may see a stray shower late tonight and a limited chance of an isolated shower or thunderstorm tomorrow afternoon. But those chances are pretty low, and for the most part, it should be a dry day. High temperatures tomorrow in the mid-80s. Will be a little cooler and more comfortable again Thursday into Friday with highs in the low 80s. From 25 News, I'm First Alert Chief Meteorologist Brian Walder for WMBD Radio.
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1: An accident, Peoria on Stanley between Grinnell and Hayes. There's a delay on eastbound Route 24 in East Peoria from just past the ICC entrance College Drive to Grange Road. Same spot and same delay we were seeing yesterday afternoon. It's been a change on I-474. Now all lanes are open between I-74 and Springfield Road. Now it's down to one lane west of Springfield Road to the Shade-Lohman Bridge, and eastbound backup is now approaching the bridge or past the Bartonville exit. I3 Broadband's 100% fiber to the home network delivers fast, reliable performance built to connect everyone and all their devices. 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
8: WMBD. Thanks for joining us today. This is the Phil Luciano Show. And we've been sharing the sad news today of the death of legendary singer-songwriter and country music icon Dolly Parton. She passed away today peacefully in Nashville. And one of the things that is remarkable besides her career in so many ways is that I can't think of any other celebrity whose popularity cuts across so many different strata in America, you know, just be really beloved. And I'm not sure exactly why that is. I mean, she's certainly so many achievements, 25 number one country singles, also a member of the Rock and Roll Hall of Fame, the movies, just her general attitude, though, just all that glitz and sparkle, but that big smile, always with that positive attitude. And also to a lot of people, was a humanitarian hero. And that's what we see in the public. And you might wonder now and again, you never heard any stories of, well, that's in front of the camera, but behind the scenes, she's a different person. You never hear anything like that. But still, I wonder, what's she like to work with? To answer that question, joining us right now, Peoria music promoter extraordinaire, Jay Goldberg. Jay, as always, welcome to the show.
9: Bill, hi. Thanks so much. It's always a pleasure to speak with you. Unfortunately, it seems to be when there's the passing of someone. So my condolences for sure to not only Dolly's family and friends, but all of her fans.
8: You know, it is remarkable you say that, Jay, and I'm glad you brought that up, because on Facebook especially, I went through my scroll right before the show, and a lot of people saying things like, I shouldn't be this sad about the passing of any celebrity, but this really bothers me. And it's over and over again that they're just like, wow, stunned at how much each one of these little tributes, how much they love Dolly Parton. What do you think that is? I mean, you work in this industry. What do you think about her grab people so much?
9: Dolly is definitely was one that what you saw is what you got. I mean, she was just the nicest person. I worked with her a few times over my career. One of my most memorable times was when, in the earlier days, I'm going back to the mid-70s, I was putting on a concert in Rockford, Illinois, and the headliner was Steve Goodman. Some of you might know Steve Goodman as obviously the writer of the Chicago Cubs song, Go
8: sure.
9: Cubs Go.
8: Sure, sure, sure.
9: But he also wrote songs like City of New Orleans that Arlo Guthrie did and David Allan Coe. You Never Even Called Me By My Name. And anyway, Steve was a pretty big player back in those days. But we were thinking that wouldn't it be neat to make this a co-headliner? And one of the talent agents I was speaking to was saying, you know, Dolly Parton is going to be up in that neck of the woods, and we could probably put her on the show. So, of course, I jumped at the chance, and the funny part of all of this was I think we were the first show on this like leg up into the north, midwest, and north, and so they'd driven all the way from Nashville in their bus and pulled up. And it was probably around noon or early afternoon when they pulled in. I mean, I just remember this as clear as I can see it. And Dolly hops off the bus, and she, you know, oh, hi, I'm Dolly Parton, and, boy, we sure are hungry. And that's when it dawned on me that we secured a second headline act but forgot to tell our hospitality department. We had no food for her.
8: Uh-oh.
9: Nothing. And I like to say she gave me those Dolly sad eyes, you know, but she was so nice. And of course we got right on the phone. We got some order out. We got it all taken care of. And she was just the most cordial, friendly person. And all these years later, whenever I would work from time to time with her, not that I spoke really ever again with Dolly, but with some of her, you know, tour people, we would kind of reminisce about that date. It was just one of those moments in my time where I forgot to feed Dolly Parton. Oh, it was, you know, but she was just so amazing. And then you saw her career. I mean, just she's Dolly. I was shocked when you actually, I didn't hear about it till you sent me a text. So I was shocked.
8: We're speaking with Jay Goldberg, Peoria music promoter, in the wake of the death today of Dolly Parton at age 80. And Jay, from the little you told us about this interaction with Dolly Parton at the Rockford show, it sounds like she was the type of performer who was enthusiastic to be there. And I don't need to tell you this, not every artist is like that all the time. I mean, they're enthused to make the money, but not always enthused to be there. She sounds like she was really gracious in that way, huh?
9: And she was one that would walk, you know, during the day and the afternoon, she would walk around the venue and she would talk to everybody. You didn't, you know, whoever you were, and A, thank you for, you know, helping with the show, or, you know, whether they were staff of the building or or anybody. She was just so gracious, you know, and so was her team, everyone with her. Joyce had really good people around her, nice people.
8: Now, I know she also played at Bradley in 1977, but I'm guessing that show was done by Bradley. You weren't part of that, huh?
9: You know, some of the days back then were a fog to me. I don't believe I was the promoter on record for that. I know when she came back a few years in the 80s at the Civic Center, and I was a part of kind of help coordinating it, but I don't really remember the Bradley show.
8: Gotcha. Well, I think one of the sad things, of course, just beyond just losing Dolly Parton, because she was, and I don't say this about a lot of people, but a national treasure. When she's one of those people, you'd see her on TV or see her here, or even if I'd see a little video and she's there, I'll listen to this because I bet there's something funny and nice happening. Not only the loss of her, but Jay, I would say that she's one of the few people, and in this day and age, and you know, it's one of those, oh, she's that popular. Politics or the other politics or whatever, and everyone gets put in these little categories. There are so few people like her that just weren't in any categories, that it didn't matter what political party or what your personal proclivities are. You could like Dolly Parton, you know?
9: Yep. Dolly was all about equality. That was her politics. Everybody's human, equal. You remember coats of many colors And that was her statement, that we're just all on this earth together. And that was Dolly's politics. And she helped so many people and donated so much, you know, not only her money, but her name, which helped raise money and other things. And if you needed an autograph for a celebrity auction type fundraiser, she was always the first to be gracious and send it in.
8: Very good. Jay Goldberg, Peoria music promoter, thanks for joining us today. As always, a pleasure to have you on the show.
9: Thanks, Phil, and keep up the good work, my friend.
8: All righty, you take care. Yeah, I should talk to Jay more often. It seems I talk to him mostly after one of these big musical icons passes away. You heard me mention that Bradley show that was in March of 1977, and Dolly Parton opened for Mac Davis. Remember how big he was at that time, and that was right when Dolly Parton was going to hit it really big, just right before the 9-to-5 movie star break and all that type of thing. So it was kind of just the opener on that show. But as we know, she went on to huge global attention. Ken Zerske, how are those roadways here in Peoria?
10: Yeah, we're just getting reports from IDOT that the ramps from northbound Route 6 to and from War Memorial Drive have been reopened. And now tomorrow, the southbound Route 6 ramps to and from War Memorial Drive are scheduled to close. So again, northbound Route 6, at least this is a word coming from IDOT, those ramps have just been reopened. 272-1813 is the OSF Medical Group Traffic Spotter Hotline. Tight traffic on westbound War Memorial Drive from I-74 to Sterling Glen and around the Allen Road and War Memorial Drive light. We're not seeing any problems on the McCluggage Bridge, but eastbound Route 24 East Peoria, that's on the brakes past College Drive up to Grange Road. That's road work, but now an accident might be mixed in. And they have shifted the lane closures on I-474. Now it's closer to the Illinois River or west of Springfield Road. All lanes are open now between I-74 and Tazewell County and Springfield Run. 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
8: 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When we get back, on the first night in an apartment complex, a young woman was disturbed by the thumping and banging from above, which continued daily. But she learned her neighbor wasn't a jerk. The neighbor is an 85-year-old living alone and struggling with Parkinson's. The newcomer decided to help her and, with the aid of the internet, turned her life around. Hear about a remarkable good deed that keeps giving and giving next.
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8: Welcome aboard. This is the Phil Luciano Show. We've been talking today. Sad news about Dolly Parton, who passed away peacefully in Nashville earlier, age 80. We're speaking with Jay Goldberg, Peoria music promoter, about his interactions with Dolly Parton. And if you missed that, we will have that on our podcast on WMBD Radio in just a little bit. Meantime, saw this story. This is one of those, you know, if you just pay a little bit of attention to the folks around you, you might find a way to do something not just kind, but can change their life. Here's what happened. When Heidi Widmer When Heidi Widmer moved from Buffalo to Los Angeles following a divorce, she was excited to begin a new chapter of her life. That new chapter includes a new friend, someone she considers her to be her new grandmother. Here's what happened. Her first night in her new apartment was far from peaceful. Coming off a 7-day cross-country vibe, Widmer was exhausted. Then she began hearing loud thumping and banging coming from the apartment above her. At times, the sounds were so loud that she thought maybe someone was bowling up there. And later on, she found the source of all that clatter.
21: My first night was a little rough. Noisy neighbor above.
22: It's your downstairs neighbor. Do you need anything?
23: This poor lady can barely get down the stairs. And I'm wondering what the bowling ball sound is. That's her walker.
8: Man, that's some clunking, huh? So what's going on? Over time, Heidi learned that her neighbor, Carol, is 85 years old and trying to remain independent despite the challenges of Parkinson's disease. It's been a struggle. As Heidi discovered, Carol has no help.
23: Carol, you got family?
24: No.
23: Got no family here?
24: No.
23: Ma'am?
24: I've been alone for years.
8: So, I've been alone for years. That's what Carol said. So, Heidi decided she wasn't going to simply be the woman who lived downstairs. She was going to be Carol's friend.
21: Her quality of life, it's rough.
8: And so she began taking Carol's trash out twice a week. She started cooking meals for her, spending time with her. She also helped with some of the complicated paperwork and services that Carol needed. Then Heidi shared their story online. Millions of people watched the videos, and strangers from across the country began asking the same question. How can we help Carol? People sent letters and offered meals, groceries, and cleaning services, also financial assistance and other acts of kindness. A fundraiser was created to help Carol's needs, and it's raised more than $60,000. $60,000! Even Carol's landlord has stepped up.
23: So getting her AC units, he's replacing the carpet, putting a screen door in, and even a stove.
8: Along the way, something deeper has happened. The two neighbors became more than friends. They consider each other family. Carol, the grandma, and Heidi, her granddaughter.
24: Heidi, I'm deeply grateful for all you have done for me, and I love your dearly.
8: And, you know, Heidi could have just been like, man, it's loud up there. That neighbor drives me crazy. Rah, rah, rah, and just ignored it. And look what she did. Paid a little attention, and she has changed Carol's life around and pretty much changed her own life as well. Meantime, oh, this story out of Houston. This seems like one of those scenes you see in a TV cop show. You ever see this where the cop jumps in with someone's driving a car, get out, either throws the guy out and jumps in behind the wheel or jumps in the passenger seat and says, follow that car, that type of thing. Well, this kind of happened like that in Houston. Uber driver Anthony Bain says it's one of the craziest things that ever happened to him. He was at a stop sign about a block away from picking up someone who'd requested a ride. And that's when he saw a man running with no shirt on and two Houston police officers trailing right behind. The cops jumped into his car and told him, chase the suspect. Baines, though shocked, complied. And we have some of the audio cam from the dash cam, and it sounded chaotic. Here's some of what you hear, plus his reactions.
25: Hey, give me a ride over there, please. Go, that way. Go, go. Pick her up. Lilian, get in!
1: got in my vehicle and ordered me to go chase down a suspect, just running off of adrenaline. I have cops ordering me to do things. I'm going to comply.
2: Which way am I
3: going? Which way did he go?
2: Over here. Go that way.
1: He was extremely fast. I didn't think they would be able to catch him on foot. I didn't know what my rights were at the moment. I'm glad I was able to help.
8: So he was all confused, but he's like, well, they're cops. I'll listen to them. And Houston police later said that suspect had threatened to shoot a woman. And despite Bain's help, though, the police weren't able to find that suspect yet. But think about if that was you. And to even uniformed cops jump into your car, do you listen to them? I mean, maybe, I would guess. Or would you just be so scared you wouldn't go anywhere? I don't know. Strange situation. When we get back, data centers are becoming a political hot potato. Though the Trump administration is bullish on AI and data centers, many Americans, and remember, they vote, are leery of the downsides of hosting data centers. The Woodford County Board just voted to set the course on data centers there. Hear about what they're doing on this key issue, and it's probably gonna affect a lot of other communities. That's coming up next.
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4: This is a Fox News alert. I'm Tom Rigotti. Country music legend Dolly Parton has died. The multi-Grammy winner and actress, known for her flashy style and later her humanitarian work, spent decades in the public eye. Fox's Tanja J. Powers has more on Dolly's life.
5: Born the fourth of 12 children in 1946, Parton was a pioneer for women in country music. Her biggest hits include 9 to 5, Jolene, Here You Come Again, and I Will Always Love You. She was inducted into the Country Music and Rock and Roll Halls of Fame, won multiple Grammys, was awarded the National Medal of Arts, and received the Recording Academy's Lifetime Achievement Award.
4: Parton had been struggling with her health, which forced her to cancel her residency in Las Vegas. She was 80 years old. This has been a Fox News alert. I'm Tom Rigotti.
25: WMBD Radio Local News. I'm John Cruz. The Pekin City Council has given the okay to continue a tool for its police department by a 6-1 vote last night. Council approved an annual contract with Flock Safety for more than 50 cameras at a cost of nearly $174,000. Councilman Jack Fletcher says he trusts Police Chief Seth Rainey to alleviate those concerns.
26: I expect that the chief will do what he needs to do to keep the system from being abused.
25: Councilman Rick Hilst was the only no vote. Financial audits will soon be conducted at Peoria Public Schools. The school board Monday night approving hiring Now CFO to conduct audits on the 2024-25 and 2025-26 school years. Superintendent Dr. Jerry Bell says he's not anticipating the audits take very long to complete.
27: The goal, as the plan was presented to me, was to have at most 2 months with this firm.
25: Now, the group Now will provide two remote accountants who will work for up to 40 hours a week at $115 an hour, as well as a controller. Bell says weekly updates from the audit will be provided to the board. The former treasurer for Canton's Friendship Festival has pled not guilty to alleged theft charges. 25 News reports Craig West appeared in court this morning, where he was appointed a public defender and had a preliminary hearing waived. West is facing 3 to 5 years in prison. He is due back in court November 2nd. More news in 30 minutes or as it breaks, and always at WMBDRadio.com.
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29: The 25 News First Alert forecast is calling for passing clouds overnight tonight. Wake-up temperatures will be in the mid to upper 60s. It's a little bit warmer and a little bit muggier than the last couple of nights. We may see a stray shower late tonight and a limited chance of an isolated shower or thunderstorm tomorrow afternoon. But those chances are pretty low, and for the most part, it should be a dry day. High temperatures tomorrow in the mid-80s. Will be a little cooler, more comfortable again Thursday into Friday with highs in the low 80s. From 25 News, I'm First Alert Chief Meteorologist Brian Walder for WMBD Radio.
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2: Peoria police reporting an accident north Knoxville and Elaine Avenue. That's the entrance to Carl Proctor Hospital. Changes at the War Memorial Drive and Route 6 interchange. The northbound Route 6 ramps to and from War Memorial Drive were reopened this afternoon, according to IDOT. And then tomorrow, as the message boards say, the southbound Route 6 ramps to War Memorial Drive will close. If you're on I-474, the road work shifted today. The lane closures are now between Springfield Road and the Shade Lowman Bridge. There's a delay on eastbound Route 24 in East Peoria. That's past College Drive to Grange Road. 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
8: This is the Phil Luciano Show. Thanks for joining us today. In headlines we are following, if you haven't heard the sad news, Dolly Parton, country music star, rock and roll Hall of Famer, heroic humanitarian to a large degree, passed away today at age 80. And we got a little time ago, we talked with Jay Goldberg, Peoria promoter, who worked with her over the years. That'll be on our podcast in a little bit. And at the top of the hour, we'll revisit her passing and one of the stories One of the stories that's really interesting is, have you ever heard of her secret song? For real. For real. It's a secret song. It's not to be unveiled until 2045. It kind of drove her crazy. She says, it's a real good song. I wish I could get it out there. But it is not going to be released till then. We'll tell you all about that and go over her career at the top of the hour. Meantime, data centers. This has become a huge political hot potato, and more as time goes on. We know the Trump administration is very bullish on AI and the data centers, and AI, we know where that's going, and you need the data centers if you have AI. But a lot of communities are leery about hosting data centers, or at least they're wondering, man, maybe we should hold off for a while. The latest community to weigh in on this is the Woodford County Board, which just a few days ago declared a six-month moratorium on applications to build data centers. Joining us to talk about what the future is going to be like there in Woodford County is board member Zach Ferris. He's chair of the county's Conservation, Planning, and Zoning Committee. Zach, welcome to the show.
1: Thank you, Phil. I appreciate being able to be on the show today.
8: So you guys have essentially taken a timeout for 6 months. And what's your hope? What's the board's hope within that 6 months?
1: So within that 6 months, we want to be able to come up with a plan, whether it's either a full prohibition or regulatory system for data centers within Woodford County. We want to spend the next 6 months being able to draw up as much data, no pun intended, of all the information we can gather on these centers, the pros, the cons, the benefits, the non-benefits, and try to come up with a plan that would work best for the county and for the residents and constituents of Woodford County.
8: And what have you heard from some of those residents, the things that they are either worried about or that they're interested in bringing a data center to town? What have they told you?
1: Absolutely. So right now, the biggest concern is high cost of utilities and the amount of utilities that would be used in order to basically run these data centers. So the amount of water storage, the amount of water usage, the electricity that has to be used, as well as connecting to local electrical grids within the county. People are scared that because of that drainage of using the water and electricity from the county, that would take away from the residents and in turn force all the residents to have to pay higher costs in both water and power, which are already very high to begin with within the state of Illinois.
8: So the biggest input, it sounds as if you're saying, is folks like, wait a minute, I don't know if we want this here. Not so much, hey, we could, because there are the positives of hosting a data center. That would be mostly in terms of property taxes, I would guess. That's the, if they were to come to somewhere in Woodford, that would be something positive for that.
1: Absolutely. That is one of the positives, is looking at how much tax revenue we could generate from one of these data centers if they were to ever be constructed, the infrastructure of these data centers within the county. The other concern that many different Woodford County members within the community have talked about is we are a rural community. So most of the economic structure within Woodford County is farmland, agriculture. And in order to build one of these data centers, regardless of the size, whether it's a mega-sized or a very small-sized data center, is purchasing and buying up very good farmland and using the soil and using the resources to build this data center. So that's a big concern, especially for a community where it's family farms that have been in family for generations. You have that generational, you know, community where people have farmed for years and they don't want to see that change within their community.
8: We're talking with Zach Ferris. He's a member of the Woodford County Board, also chair of the county's Conservation, Planning, and Zoning Committee. And you bring up such a great point, because in Woodford County especially, I mean, there are places in the United States where there might be rural areas where, hey, there's nothing going on there. There's nothing. There's some land. And Woodford County, you drive through it and you can go miles and miles and miles and miles, and you don't see anything built up, but you see corn and you see beans. I don't think there's a big stretch of property in Woodford that isn't useful for farming, right?
1: Absolutely. Every inch is either corn, soybeans, cattle farms, and organic vegetables. We're considered the number one county within the state of Illinois, and you can even look this up with Discover Peoria for organic farming, especially for vegetables and produce. So, you know, we hold that standard, and every part of our county is filled. If it doesn't have homes and small businesses, it's agriculture, and it's all being used for that within the county.
8: And once you were to make it into a data center or anything else, of course, you can't get it back. It's not going to be farmland anymore. And so from what the little I do understand, Zach, about data centers, and there are those concerns both about electricity and water use. And there are some elements, there are some plans that some communities are using, like for water, the water can be recycled or reused in a closed loop system, that type of thing. And for the electricity concerns, there are ways of mandating that whatever entity would do the data center, they'd have to somehow pay for this. I mean, this is a lot of wave a magic wand and make all the problems go away. But I'm going to guess this is some of the information, some of the possibilities that the county board's going to dig into about, well, if we do this, this can happen. That's all the puzzle pieces you guys are looking to take a peek at.
1: Yes, those are some of our main concerns that will really be the determining factor of where we go in terms after these 6 months pass the moratorium, whether or not we do a full prohibition or if we have some regulatory system for these data centers. And we are going to bring in experts, energy experts, water experts, agricultural experts, as well as AI experts to give us all the opinions, all the different facts and data of what these centers can provide for our county or what they may not be able to provide for the county as well. So we definitely want to bring in as many experts as possible and just make a decision after these 6 months are done. And if we have to continue past these 6 months in order to generate all the research that we need to make a final determination, we actually have in our moratorium an extension period where we can extend this moratorium for another 6 month period. If that is something that we absolutely have to have in order to come to a conclusion.
8: And I would say that's sort of a no-lose proposition. What I mean is it's not as if AI is going to vanish.
1: No.
8: And so if it did come to the point where there is a way, and I'm not saying this is, I have no idea what the best solution is for Woodford County, if there is some way that we can do a data center under these parameters, there's still going to be an opportunity 7 months from now. There's going to be an opportunity 7 years from now, I'm going to guess, right?
1: Yes, with AI, with the boom that we're seeing, not only statewide, but nationwide, and even throughout the world as well, as we see with China and many other countries, they are taking off with data centers and you know, using their money for infrastructure within all kinds of AI technology. It's not going to disappear anytime soon. If anything, AI is going to continue to grow worldwide and, of course, within our country as well. So we definitely want to make sure that we are keeping up with those demands and being able to be at a level with all the other nations. But we have to understand that a data center cannot be placed at any place in this country where there's land availability. All of the data centers have to be pragmatically, infrastructure-wise, built within pragmatic areas that benefit those communities, as well as being able to compete at the larger scale. So we have to make sure that we have to look at everything within these data centers to make sure that does this even fit what the county wants, or does Woodford County not really fit that bill? So that's something that we're going to look at here.
8: And so
1: in the next 6 months.
8: I know there's the 6 months, but is there a next step, or is it generally, okay, we got to find out this, this, and this, and then go from there?
1: So the very next step, next month, we are going to start coming together and talking about what experts need to be brought in to help us make the final determination. And we will gather all of those different contacts, start reaching out to those contacts, and having meetings with those individuals, all of which are going to be made open to the public. So we are able to start coming up with information and start drafting a plan after these 6 months of what we want to do, whether it's a full prohibition or a regulatory system. We will be reaching out to our assistant state's attorney, the same one who also looked at our moratorium, to make sure that we are following the legal standpoints that we need at the both state, federal, and local level. And we will be continuing from there.
8: Is this kind of fun in a way? I mean, you get to get into something that's very important. I'm not trying to trivialize it. It's important stuff, but you get to dig into something like, well, I'm going to guess, 2 years ago, no one on the board thought, well, we got to think about data centers. And now you do, and it's kind of neat.
1: It is really fascinating because when you are elected official, you never know what kind of topics are going to be brought forward to you. You have those basics that you know: taxes, infrastructure, schools, education, anything within those factors, especially law enforcement and all that. But you never, there's always different topics that you never really think about, like data centers that you think would be brought forward to you. And you have to learn, what are these centers? What are these topics? Making sure that you're bringing in the right people for them, and then making decisions on subject matters you never would have thought of 6 months ago, a year ago, especially 2 years ago. These weren't even items that anybody was really discussing about at a large term scale.
8: We're up on time, but if anyone wants to get a hold of you or the county board for any sort of concerns or inputs, where do they get a hold of you, Zach?
1: Yes, you can go on the Woodford County page, woodfordcountyillinois.org, and you can go .gov, sorry about that, and you can reach out to any of us. There's 15 board members. You can reach out to any of us. We have our phone numbers, our emails, and please contact us at any time, whether it's email, text, call, and we will respond back to you, whatever your stance is, whatever questions and concerns you have in regards to data centers or anything else for the county for that matter. And please definitely attend our meetings too. If you are a resident in Woodford County or just a resident anywhere that wants to have an understanding of data center moratoriums or understand what this process looks like at the county level, please come out and attend any of our planning and zoning committee meetings or our county board meetings. We always have a public input. It lasts 5 minutes long, and anybody is welcome to sign up and talk and express their opinions as well. So please do so.
8: Very good. We
1: appreciate it. And they'll be posted on the page as well.
8: Fantastic. Zach Ferris, he's on the Woodford County Board. He's the chair of the county's Conservation Planning and Zoning Committee. Thanks for joining us today. Fascinating stuff. We'll catch up with you on this as it rolls along.
1: Thank you, Phil. I appreciate it.
8: Very good. Ken Zersky, how are those roadways?
0: Southbound Route 6 is backing up from Charter Oak Road to I-74 and then reduced speeds through the rest of the work zone. IDOT renouncing this afternoon those ramps are back open, the northbound Route 6 ramps to and from War Memorial Drive, and tomorrow the southbound Route 6 ramps will close. IDOT also announcing this afternoon that there's going to be lane closures tomorrow on the newly opened Cedar Street Bridge. This will be for bridge inspections that will start after the morning rush hour. Westbound War Memorial Drive, slow from I-74. That goes up to the Sterling Glen line. Very busy at the Knoxville and War Memorial Drive light. Eastbound 74 now heavy approaching the Murray Baker Bridge. While I-474, the road work and lane closures shifted a little bit further west. Now it's closer to the Illinois River and the Shade Loman Bridge. And eastbound Route 24 is still on the brakes past the ICC entrance, this top of the hill going to Grange Road. Save time for sunshine. 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
8: Gene Simmons, the Demon, turned 77 today. Here's the thing about rock and rolling all night. He can still do that if he wants to. But not as a member of KISS, not without permission from a company called Pop House. That's because, and I had not heard about this, did you? KISS, the entity, like KISS with a trademark after it, was sold the makeup, the tunes, the publishing, and all of that to this company called Pop House. And that was for $300 million. $300 million. Kiss played their last show December 2nd, 2023. So any future Kiss shows, it has to be with the permission of Pop House, because they own the music, the makeup, and all that. So now Gene Simmons can certainly perform solo or with what he calls the Gene Simmons Band. I mean, they were playing in Streeter a couple of weeks ago, but not as Kiss. You think about that. Gene Simmons cannot go out in makeup as the Demon, or nor can Paul Stanley or anyone else. And the thing is, Pop House, they can hire other musicians, and they can be Kiss. And I'm going to guess that is going to happen at some point. Coming up next, we'll get you caught up on all the big headlines, especially the death of Dolly Parton. And did you know, this is a crazy story, she recorded a secret song that won't be released till 2045. A secret song. No one's ever heard it except her and the musicians involved. It drove her crazy, and we'll tell you why. That's coming up next here on The Phil Luciano Show. And remember, as always, you can hear us on AM radio at 1470. 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

0: WMBD Radio Local News, I'm John Cruz. A 19-year-old must stay in jail after being charged with allegedly abusing a two-month-old child. The Peoria County State's Attorney's Office says Kamar Crabb is charged with aggravated battery and prosecutors successfully arguing for his detention on Monday. Peoria police got a report in January from the Department of Children and Family Services about a child with severe injuries that included a fractured upper arm and multiple brain bleeds. And the child's mother changed her story multiple times to police before saying she left the child alone with Crabb. The mother says she got a call from Crabb saying the child fell off a couch, but a doctor determined the injuries were non-accidental. Crabb was in custody in Macon County and only recently arrested in this case. With two high-profile cases and national news about postpartum mental illness, WMBD's Greg and Dan spoke this morning with Dr. Barbara Tuhill of the Antioch Group. Tuhill adds it's important for people to realize that postpartum and perinatal mood episodes are extremely common.
1: It is starting to get more attention, and people are realizing, again, not only is this something that can start before baby, it can emerge at any point in the first year.
0: The doctor says there's a spectrum of mental illnesses women can experience after having a child, including postpartum OCD, postpartum trauma symptoms, and postpartum psychosis. More news in 30 minutes or as it breaks, and always at WMBDRadio.com.
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4: The 25 News First Alert forecast is calling for passing clouds overnight. Tonight, wake-up temperatures will be in the mid to upper 60s, a little bit warmer and a little bit muggier than the last couple of nights. We may see a stray shower late tonight and a limited chance of an isolated shower or thunderstorm tomorrow afternoon, but those chances are pretty low, and for the most part, it should be a dry day. High temperatures tomorrow in the mid-80s will be a little cooler, more comfortable again Thursday into Friday with highs in the low 80s. From 25 News, I'm First Alert Chief Meteorologist Brian Walder for WMBD Radio.
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6: Still a delay in East Peoria on eastbound Route 24. That's past the ICC College Drive entrance to Grange Road. Eastbound 74 just tight approaching the Murray Baker Bridge. I-474 work is now west of Springfield Road to the Illinois River, down to one lane both directions. All lanes back open east of Springfield Road. And Route 6 heading southbound is tightening up around Charter Oak to I-74. IDOT announcing this afternoon that the ramps from northbound Route 6 to our Memorial Drive are back open. The southbound ramps will close tomorrow. 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
5: 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Thanks for checking in with us today. And we, like the rest of the nation, have been mourning the loss of Dolly Parton. Passed away peacefully today at age 80 in Nashville. No cause of death released. And we'll note that just Friday, she posted a video. She acknowledged that she had been facing some health issues. And she said, you know, my husband, Carl Dean, he passed away in March 2025. He said, I'm dealing with some health issues that I just didn't pay attention to when I was watching over Carl. So she was getting on that. It sounded as if, you know, hey, she's going to take care of some things and things are going to be okay. And obviously that was not the case. Earlier today, by the way, we did speak with Jay Goldberg, Peoria music promoter, and he discussed his interactions with Dolly Parton, and great stories from him, as always. That'll be up on our podcast later on today at WMBDRadio.com if you want to check that out. But I also, just going through Facebook, other social media earlier today, I was really taken. I mean this sincerely. I was taken by the number of local folks, just people in Peoria. I mean, certainly celebrities have come out in droves to just laud her and her career, not only as a singer, but as a humanitarian. And local folks here just saying, you know, I'm surprised at how much this hurts. This really has hit me hard. And we're just talking average Joes and Janes. And just that's how much people loved Dolly Parton. And yes, she's country music icon, and she had a total of 25 number one country singles, also a member of the Rock and Roll Hall of Fame, and also a humanitarian for some of the things that she did. I'll get to that in a minute. But I think it's just that attitude. Whenever you see her, you know, there'll be a video here or on some show there, and always that sparkly, bubbling personality. You just wonder, okay, what's she up to now? Always something good, always something positive. And, you know, I think that stems from her humble beginnings. She's born in a one-room cabin in the Great Smoky Mountains, Tennessee, one of 12 children. Her family was so poor, her dad paid the doctor who attended her birth with a sack of cornmeal. Didn't have any dough. And she grew up without plumbing, heat, electricity. But her family was deeply musical. She began singing in the church when she was a girl and playing a homemade guitar. And the day after graduating high school, 1964, packed her bags, moved straight to Nashville. She caught on pretty quickly with the Porter Wagoner Show. And then she started writing songs. And she started hitting success in the late 70s, early 80s. And what, not just country music, but also pop hits like this one.

and country music bled over to the top 40, right? Success there. But nothing like the global smash that this song was.

0: And right about that time, maybe a little bit before, she did perform live at Bradley University right here in Peoria. That was on March 12, 1977. She was the opener for Mac Davis. Remember how huge he was? Rioting, massive, set the record he did at the Heart of Illinois Fair, that kind of thing. But this was right when she was about to explode and just become this global superstar. And indeed, she starred in hit movies, 9 to 5, Steel Magnolias, Best Little Whorehouse in Texas. And in 86, that's when she opened her theme park, Dollywood, in Pigeon Forge, Tennessee. And not only is that still a massive tourist destination, but a huge local employer. And that was always important to her, to help people, you know, earn a paycheck, that type of thing. But it was with this next song, and it was later done by Whitney Houston, that not only secured her financial independence for life, but it led to her many philanthropies.
1: And I will always love you.
0: And those charities included a literacy program that sends free books to every month to millions of children from birth to age 5 worldwide. My grandkids get these. It's just remarkable. They're free because that's what she wanted to do. And she donated $1 million to Vanderbilt University, and she did all sorts of great things for her community. And with all that stardom, right, the one thing that she said, this is my job, I'm a songwriter first. And she published more than 3,000 titles. And this is what she said a few years back. She said, writing's just as natural to me as getting up and cooking breakfast. I ain't never far away from a pencil and paper or tape recorder. I write every day, even when I'm on a plane, in the tub, or on the bus. It burns in me. Songwriting is my way of channeling my feelings and my thoughts, not just mine, but the things I see, the people I care about. My head would explode if I didn't get some of that stuff out. Not everything I write is good, but it's all good for me, like therapy. And indeed, among her other achievements, she wrote two hits on the same night. We already played I Will Always Love You. That was a night in 1973. Same night, though, she cranked out Jolene. Can you imagine that? I mean, those are two iconic songs in the American songbook. She wrote them both on the same night. And as far as I Will Always Love You, and as we said, you know, it was a massive worldwide hit for Whitney Houston. But Elvis Presley wanted to record it. But his manager demanded, we'll do it, but we want 50% of the songwriting publishing rights. And Dolly Parton said, thank you, Elvis, no. And by sticking to her guns, that business move later earned her tens of millions of dollars under Whitney Houston's version. And of her songwriting, and this is a story I don't know if a lot of people know about this. This fascinates me. And that regards her secret song. Her secret song. Here's what happened. In 2015, her marketing team said, here's a great way to celebrate the grand opening of Dollywood's Dream More Resort. Little chunk of her land there. Let's market this right. How about you write a mystery song? We're going to make a big deal of it, a mystery song, but no one's going to get to hear it for decades. No one's going to get to hear it for decades. This is in 2015, and they said, we'll release it in 2045. And so she's like, well, I don't know. I mean, I like people to hear my stuff, but if you guys think it's a good idea. So she did record it. This track is locked inside a protective time capsule called the Dream Box, and it's made of chestnut wood. It's on public display in the lower lobby of her resort. And also in that box, she was worried that future generations, again, this would be 30 years after she recorded it, they're like, well, what do we do? What are they going to be confused with 2015 media? So she packed the chest with handwritten lyrics, a CD, a cassette tape, and then an actual cassette player and CD players. Didn't even have it digital back then, right? And so it's like, you got to find one of these ways to be able to play it in 2045. And so after she did it, though, she's like, you know what? I kind of regret it. And you know how she was. Even if she was angry, she didn't sound angry. But on the talk shows, she would talk about this song once in a while and said that it would drive her crazy that she locked it up because I want people to hear it.
2: I don't know what they'll do with it, but I have regretted that because it was a really good song.
3: And, you know, yeah, I'm serious. Should have released that song.
2: I keep wanting them to let me dig it up and put something else in it that's not as good.
0: Yeah, hey, you know what? I got this other song. It ain't that good. The good one, though, can we play it? No, I couldn't do that. It's locked in that time capsule. It's set to open the year Dolly would have turned 99 years old, 2045.
2: If any of you are around when they open that box, Will, I hope you enjoy my song.
0: 19 years from now, set your calendars and we get to hear it. Dolly Parton passed away today peacefully at the age of 80. Ken Zersky, how might those roads be?
4: There's an accident at Glen and Bigelow. That's Glen just west of Knoxville. Earlier delay starting to clear out a little bit there on Route 6. We were seeing a southbound approaching I-74 and changes at the Route 6 and I-74 interchange. The ramps northbound Route 6 to and from War Memorial Drive. IDOT says they're back open. They're reopened this afternoon. Tomorrow, the southbound Route 6 ramps will close. We're still seeing an eastbound Route 24 slowdown. That's in East Peoria. That's past College Drive to Grange Road. 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
0: Thank you, Kent. Speaking of music, today's the 50th anniversary of the release of one of the biggest albums in rock history. You probably bought a copy, and you certainly know the songs. And even after a half century, it's recognized as one of the best produced albums ever, even though it was recorded in a most unconventional way. How? And what album? Listen up. It's next.
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0: Thanks for joining us today. This is the Phil Luciano Show. You know what? It's also your home for Chicago Bears football. Oh, yeah, you don't want to miss a single game all season long or during the preseason either. Final preseason game. Why, that's against the Titans on Saturday. That's at 5 p.m., but pregame, you want to be here for that. That's at 3 p.m. right here on 1470, 100.3 WMBD. Speaking of football, oh, man, this news is scary. Study just came out. Now, we know about the degenerative brain disease known as CTE. It was first scientifically linked to football in the NFL about 20 years ago. And hundreds of former professional football players have been diagnosed with the disease after their deaths, and that's the only way to detect it. You have to examine a brain. And obviously, you can't examine a brain until someone dies. So all these years, there's been this very, very haunting question that's lingered. How many NFL players will end up with CTE? And there's new data that provides a very sobering indication. At least one in four people, at least one in four people in the NFL, one in four players likely to end up with CTE. And that's based on the examinations that have been done on hundreds of players already. But that one in four, that could be low. Oh, my gosh. Because there were hundreds and hundreds more players who died whose brains were not examined. And so maybe it's more than one out of four. Could be one out of three. Who knows? Don't know yet. And CTE, of course, is a progressive neurological disease caused by repeated impacts to the head, like football, rugby, hockey, soccer even, wrestlers. Here's the thing. Studies have shown that the rate of CTE in people who have not sustained repeated impacts to the head, nearly zero. So it's not like, well, it's only a little bit more than other. No. It's directly correlatable. And experts say that this rate of brain disease represents an occupational safety hazard with little comparison in the American workplace. Here's what they mean. Like this one researcher says, there are workers who've been exposed to high levels of asbestos exposure, which leads to a very high rate of lung disease. And certainly, you know, a lifetime working in coal mines leads to a very high risk of black lung disease. But a degenerative neurological disease like this, I've never seen anything comparable. Nothing like it. One out of four. Think about that. If you were going to come down with a progressive neurological disease and some sort of occupation before you started it, would you do it? And now this data's coming in. That's some scary stuff indeed. Meantime, today, 50 years ago, the release of one of the biggest selling albums of all time, Boston's self-titled debut album. Did you have it? Do you still have it? I think I got mine up in my storage area. It's gone 17 times platinum. Here's the thing. It's got a rare distinction. Every track on that album, still played on classic rock radio. Think I'm bluffing? Check it out.

0: all hits, no skips, right? And one of the reasons why is that Tom Scholz, songwriter, guitarist for the band, and also the producer, he was meticulous. And the way he put this album together was certainly unconventional. He has a rare background for a rock star. He's still around. He highly trained MIT mechanical engineer. And so he's like, you know what? Right here in my basement in Massachusetts, I'm going to create my own studio, custom collection of unconventional equipment he put together. And the label is like, you got to go record this out in L.A., fancy studio. We got ready for you. He's like, But they wouldn't hear of it. So he played a trick on him. His co-producer took a fake band to L.A., a fake band. And they made noise. They practiced. They filed paperwork. The label thought that, okay, it's going on as planned. Meantime, Scholz stayed home, recorded almost the entire album by himself, laying down instruments one by one with his own setup. And the label was ticked off when they found out what was going on because they wanted all the experts involved, right, at the studio. But then the album sold so many copies, it went ballistic, kind of smoothed over some feathers there, and it peaked at number 3 on the Billboard 200. It was on the charts for 132 weeks. You're like, how did it not hit number 1? Well, here's one album that was in the way. Hotel California, of course, by the Eagles. And also blocking the way for that Boston debut album was this massive record by Stevie Wonder. Ah, yes. Songs in the Key of Life. And so it couldn't crack number 1, but still, sold like crazy as it was. I have no idea if Tom Scholz and the rest of the band were like, man, we should have been number 1. Too bad we didn't make it. I mean, they were playing all over the radio. They were doing concerts left and right. But certainly they must have thought, when it comes time for the Grammys, we're going to be named Best New Artist, right? Who else could beat us? Well, these guys. Skyrockets in flight. The mighty Starland Vocal Band. I don't know what they were thinking. Did you ever hear of another song by them? No. And again, we just heard the entirety, little chunks of it, the entire album. Hits throughout, but still somehow Boston not named Best New Artist. That's okay. They ended up doing okay. Nonetheless, when we get back, we got the fillers. Plus, on the first night in an apartment complex, a young woman was disturbed by the thumping and banging from above, which continued daily. But she learned her neighbor wasn't a jerk. The neighbor is an 85-year-old living alone and struggling with Parkinson's. The newcomer decided, I'm going to help her. And with the aid of the internet, that newcomer turned the 85-year-old's life around. Here, how a remarkable good deed keeps giving and giving and giving. That's next.
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2: 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Country music legend Dolly Parton has died. The multi-Grammy winner and actress, known for her flashy style and later her humanitarian work, spent decades in the public eye. Fox's Tanja J. Powers has more on Dolly's life.
3: Born the fourth of 12 children in 1946, Parton was a pioneer for women in country music. Her biggest hits include 9 to 5, Jolene, Here You Come Again, and I Will Always Love You. She was inducted into the Country Music and Rock and Roll Halls of Fame, won multiple Grammys, was awarded the National Medal of Arts, and received the Recording Academy's Lifetime Achievement Award.
2: Parton had been struggling with her health, which forced her to cancel her residency in Las Vegas. She was 80 years old. This has been a Fox News Alert. I'm Tom Rigotti.
4: WMBD Radio Local News. I'm John Cruz. It's been over a year since President Trump's federal tax overhaul hit the books, and reps from Central Illinois are still debating over who's actually winning. Republican Darren LaHood tells 25 News cuts are powering local jobs, but Democrat Eric Sorensen argues the average family is still drowning in costs like childcare.
5: We need to make sure that these tax cuts are connected to real working families who are in our communities.
4: The government says millions have claimed tax breaks, but for local families struggling with high prices, the debate over how much relief is reaching them is far from over. A 19-year-old must stay in jail after being charged with allegedly abusing a 2-month-old child. The Peoria County State's Attorney's Office says Kamar Crabb is charged with aggravated battery and prosecutors successfully arguing for his detention on Monday. Peoria police got a report in January from the Department of Children and Family Services about a child with severe injuries that included a fractured upper arm and multiple brain bleeds. The mother says she got a call from Crabb saying the child fell off a couch, but a doctor determined the injuries were non-accidental. Illinois' leading gubernatorial candidates offered different views on education during last week's Illinois State Fair. Capital News Illinois reports Democrat incumbent J.B. Pritzker acknowledged more funding is needed for schools, but maintained his administration has provided significant new funding. Republican challenger Darren Bailey countered by arguing too many students are not performing at grade level in reading and math. More news in 30 minutes or as it breaks, and always at WMBDRadio.com.
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8: The 25 News First Alert forecast is calling for passing clouds overnight tonight. Wake-up temperatures will be in the mid to upper 60s. It's a little bit warmer and a little bit muggier than the last couple of nights. We may see a stray shower late tonight and a limited chance of an isolated shower thunderstorm tomorrow afternoon. But those chances are pretty low, and for the most part, it should be a dry day. High temperatures tomorrow in the mid-80s. Will be a little cooler, more comfortable again Thursday into Friday with highs in the low 80s. From 25 News, I'm First Alert Chief Meteorologist Brian Walder for WMBD Radio.
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11: Still a delay in East Peoria on eastbound Route 24. That's past the ICC College Drive entrance to Grange Road. Eastbound 74 just tight approaching the Murray Baker Bridge. I-474 work is now west of Springfield Road to the Illinois River, down to one lane both directions. All lanes back open east of Springfield Road. And Route 6 heading southbound is tightening up around Charter Oak to I-74. IDOT announcing this afternoon that the ramps from northbound Route 6 to our Memorial Drive are back open. The southbound ramps will close tomorrow. 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
0: 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Thanks for joining us today here on the Phil Luciano Show. In headlines we've been following, like the rest of the country, the passing of Dolly Parton, age 80, died peacefully in Nashville earlier today. And if you want to check it out, earlier today we spoke with Peoria music promoter extraordinaire Jay Goldberg about his interactions with Dolly Parton. Those are up on our podcast at WMBDRadio.com. We got the fillers coming up. First, though, a couple stories I wanted to make sure we could share. Check this out. This is one of those situations where you just pay a little bit of attention to something and maybe you change someone's life, maybe even your own. When Heidi Widmer moved from Buffalo to L.A. following a divorce, she was excited to begin a new chapter of her life. That new chapter involves a new friend, someone she considers to be her new grandmother. Here's what happened. Her first night in her new apartment was far from peaceful. Coming off a 7-day cross-country drive, Heidi was exhausted. Then she began hearing loud thumping and banging from the apartment above. At times, the sounds were so loud, she thought, is someone bowling upstairs? Later, she found the source of all that clatter.
23: My first night was a little rough. Noisy neighbor above.
24: It's your downstairs neighbor. Do you need anything?
25: This poor lady can barely get down the stairs. And I'm wondering what the bowling ball sound is. That's her walker.
0: Now, over time, Heidi learned that her neighbor, Carol, is 85 years old and trying to remain independent despite the challenges of Parkinson's disease. It's been a struggle. As Heidi discovered, Carol has no help.
25: Carol, you got family?
26: No.
25: Got no family here?
26: No.
25: Ma'am?
26: I've been alone for years.
0: I've been alone for years, Carol said. So Heidi decided she wasn't going to simply be the woman who lived downstairs. She was going to be Carol's friend.
23: Her quality of life, it's rough.
0: Well, it got better, because Heidi began to take out Carol's trash twice a week. She started cooking meals for her, spending time with her, helped with some of the complicated paperwork and services that Carol needs. Then Heidi shared her story online, and millions of people, millions, watched the videos. Strangers from across the country began asking the same question. How can we help Carol? People sent letters. They offered meals, groceries, cleaning services, even financial assistance and other acts of kindness. A fundraiser was created to help meet Carol's needs. It's raised more than $60,000. And even Carol's landlord has stepped up.
23: So getting her AC units, he's replacing the carpet, putting a screen door in, and even a stove.
0: And along the way, something deeper happened. The two neighbors became more than friends. They consider each other family. Carol, the grandma, and Heidi, her granddaughter.
27: Heidi, I'm deeply grateful for all you have done for me, and I love you dearly.
0: I love you dearly. See, just a little attention and steamrolls into something big. Meantime, saw the story out of Houston. You ever see a TV show, a cop show, and a cop will jump into a car, maybe even push the driver out of the way to tear after someone? Well, that's kind of what happened in Houston. Uber driver Anthony Baines said it was one of the craziest things that's ever happened to him. He was stopped at a stop sign about a block away from picking up a fare, and that's when he saw a man running with no shirt on and two Houston cops trailing behind. The two officers jumped into his car and said, "Chase that subject." Baines, though shocked, complied. It sounded so chaotic. Here's some of the dash cam audio, plus his reactions.
2: "Hey, give me a ride over there, please. Go, go that way. That way. Go, go. Pick her up. DeLeon, get in."
3: "Got in my vehicle and ordered me to go chase down a suspect. Just running off of adrenaline. I have cops ordering me to do things. I'm going to comply."
2: Which way did he go? "Over here.
3: He was extremely fast. I didn't think they would be able to catch him on foot. I didn't know what my rights were at the moment. I'm glad I was able to help."
0: Now, Houston police later said that that suspect had threatened to shoot a woman, and despite Baines behind the wheel, the officers weren't able to locate that suspect. Not yet, though. Wow. Think about that. Cops jump into your car. You're going to be able to do that? Just be stock still in fright. Meantime, today, it's a special birthday for the guy singing lead on this song. I think you'll know it.
4: I wanna rock and roll all night.
0: Gene Simmons turned 77 today, but he can still rock and roll all night if he wants, but not in any Kiss makeup. That's because not that long ago, Kiss, the entity, the makeup, the tunes, the publishing, and all that was sold to a company called Pop House. I didn't even hear about this, did you? $300 million. Pop House bought all of that. And so now, Gene Simmons can't put that makeup on and perform, nor can Paul Stanley or anyone else, without the permission of Pop House. And Gene Simmons can certainly perform solo or as the Gene Simmons Band. I mean, he was in Streeter a couple weeks ago, but not as Kiss. So he can rock and roll all night, but not with that makeup on, not as the demon anymore, unless he gets permission. Here's the thing. Pop House could hire other musicians to be Kiss, and I'm going to guess that's going to happen.

0: the fillers, those stories we grab from around the world to tickle your funny bone. First, we turn to Colorado. Now, bears, we tell stories like this all the time. Bears are known to steal food, but steal firefighting gear? The Colorado Springs Fire Department shared security camera footage on social media of a bear dropping by the station and walking off with a bag of equipment. It makes little sense. I mean, what would a bear do with firefighting gear?
1: Remember, only you can prevent forest fires.
0: Okay, maybe it does kind of make sense. Indeed, the department posted this on social media. Smokey the Bear, or who we assume is Smokey, walked into the bay at Station 16, grabbed our gear bag, pieced out real quick, and said, "Thanks, I'll take it from here." I think they're kidding. I think. It's not clear whether the firefighters were able to retrieve the gear bag. No word if caught. Will Smokey go to the pokey?
2: Fill her up! Fill her up! Fill her up!
0: Another strange situation involving some critters here. Police in Texas came to the rescue of an unusual animal. Officers in the town of North Richland Hills were called out on a report of an animal on the loose, possibly a monkey or a small kangaroo. It was neither. It was a kinkajou.
3: Pika pika pika pika pika pika pika. Pikachu.
0: A kinkajou. Now, kinkajous are small tree-dwelling animals. We get confused here. They're native to the rainforests of Central and South America. They're related to the raccoon and also known as honey bears. That's a much nicer name there. They're sold as exotic pets, often for as much as $4,000. So this kinkajou on the loose, someone's out some dough, I'm thinking. Anyway, in Texas, the kinkajou there was attempting to shelter from the heat behind a trash can outside a pizza parlor. Police retrieved the kinkajou, which had some burns on its paws from the hot concrete. It was taken to a veterinarian, then transferred to Nature's Edge Wildlife Reptile Rescue. Lastly, we turn to India. Iqbal Sheikh, he's 16. He lives in West Bengal, India. He claims, seriously, to have lived mostly in water for the past 5 years. Why? To soothe a mysterious skin condition. And he reportedly has spent that last half decade of his life in a small pond because the water helps cool his painful, as he calls it, burning skin. Despite numerous visits to hospitals and healers, no one's been able to cure or even diagnose his condition. Now, according to Iqbal and his family, he experiences agonizing pain if he leaves the water for very long. Now, videos of the 16-year-old submerged up to his neck in water, they recently went viral online, and it sparked a heated debate about his condition. Several users identified Iqbal's symptoms as those of a rare condition called, I'm going to try this here, erythromelalgia. And it mostly affects the feet, but also can affect other parts of the body. The most common symptoms are indeed a burning sensation in the skin and redness. It's not clear what actually causes that ailment, but some experts believe it could be genetic. Now, Iqbal's story has caught the attention of a team of doctors that will take a new look at his condition and seek a cure. And when he gets out of the water for good, well, he'll have another medical problem. Really, really wrinkly skin.
2: Fill her up! Fill her up! Fill her up!
0: And that's all the time we've got for the fillers today. Ken Zersky, one more check of traffic, please.
4: They're clearing up an accident on Glen and Bigelow. That's Glen just west of Knoxville. Clearing up now, Route 6, some of the delays we're seeing around the interchanges. Remember, tomorrow, the southbound Route 6 ramps to and from War Memorial Drive are scheduled to close, while the northbound Route 6 ramps will reportedly reopen this afternoon. Eastbound Route 24, we're seeing a pretty consistent delay throughout the afternoon there in East Peoria. That was past ICC. to Grange Road. That has now cleared up. So it looks like the work that they were doing, they've wrapped up for the day. 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
0: Thank you, Ken. Now, relocating across state lines, well, that's always a major life event. But the Adamerrick Real Estate team can take the stress out of that situation. For the Marvin family, making the move from East Peoria to Tennessee brought a mix of excitement and understandable anxiety. Packing up life and heading to a new state comes with a massive checklist, and the stress of selling a current home can easily feel overwhelming. Well, the Adamerrick team set out to lift that burden from day one. The listing was active shortly after 9 a.m., equipped with a strategy designed to capture immediately market attention. By 5 p.m. that very same day, the response had far exceeded expectations. Multiple competing offers were already on the table. 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
4: 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Monsignor Gray will be talking about the beatification of Bishop Sheen. 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Jody Zakovic has a new book called Everyone Has an Angel. 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And then Ambassador Francis Rooney. NATO.
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0: Thanks for joining us today. This is the Phil Luciano Show. We certainly have today, as well as most of America, mourning the death of Dolly Parton at age 80. And if you want, we had an interview with Jay Goldberg, Peoria music promoter extraordinaire, talking about his dealings with her behind the scenes. That's at WMBDRadio.com. You can check that out. Meantime, though, in addition to everything else being talked about there out there, I want to share the story in case you didn't hear it. And this is regarding Dolly's secret song. Have you ever heard about this? Okay, so she, of course, has Dollywood. And in 2015, they were going to have a grand opening of a new part of Dollywood, Dream More Resort. Okay? And her marketing team said, hey, we got an idea. How about you write a mystery song that no one's going to hear for decades? She's like, what are you talking about? I'm a songwriter. I want my songs to be heard. She's like, no, not this one. You're going to record it. It won't be released till 2045. So she did cut this track, and it's inside a protective time capsule called the Dream Box. It's crafted from chestnut wood. It's on display in the public area in the lower lobby of the resort, and it's there. And it ain't moving. And she was worried that future generations wouldn't know how to play any 2015 media. So she inserted a CD, a cassette tape, a CD player, and a cassette player. So there's no doubt that it can be listened to. And over time, she got resentful a little bit in her Dolly playful way that, man, this song, I wish people could hear it.
1: I don't know what they'll do with it, but I have regretted that because it was a really good song. And, you know, I'm serious.
2: Should have released that song.
1: I keep wanting them to let me dig it up and put something else in it that's not as good.
0: Now, she's written 3,000 songs. She knows a good one when she hears it, and she wants that song out, but what's she going to do? It's in that time capsule, and it's not going to open until the year Dolly would have turned 99 years old. That's in 2045.
1: If any of you are around when they open that box, well, I hope you enjoy my song.
0: And maybe we'll be around to hear it. We shall see. Dolly Parton passed away peacefully today, age 80. It's Cannonball Eve, Eve, Eve. Oh, yeah.
3: Cannonball coming.
0: We got a good question for this week. It's simply this. What is the greatest American rock and roll band of all time? Lots of debate on the Phil Luciano page or also the Phil Luciano show page. You can go to either one and weigh in. Can I stress this? American. Pink Floyd doesn't work. Zeppelin doesn't work. The Beatles don't work. Rolling Stones don't work. American band. Otherwise, spirited debate, going to be fun on Friday, Cannonball Friday, here on the Phil Luciano Show. 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
6: From Tennessee to eternity, I'm John Saucier, Fox News. As we remember a global music icon and humanitarian, Dolly Parton, who has passed away at the age of 80.

0: Dolly called me and said she wants to rest in a beautiful bed of plush cotton because after a life wearing heavy rhinestones, she finally deserves to be comfortable and have some rest.
1: Dolly was one of 12 kids who grew up in a one-room cabin up in the Smoky Mountains.
2: Dolly had been struggling with health issues recently. It forced her to cancel her residency in Las Vegas earlier this year. At Dolly's request, a small private service will be held for immediate family. Reaction is coming in from the country music world tonight. Singer Lee Greenwood on the Fox News Channel says,
3: "The entertainment business will never have another Dolly Parton, and we miss her terribly. I'm heartbroken. I'm almost without words. And God, Dolly, we're sure going to miss you."
2: Singer-songwriter Dominic Lane remembering meeting Dolly Parton for the first time on Fox's The Story.
4: "Nobody knew who she was, and I thought, wow, she's not only beautiful, but she's so talented. And, you know, who knew that she'd develop into this gigantic star."
2: Singer Sheryl Crow posting this: "There's a hole in the universe and there will never be anyone like Dolly Parton. Dolly Parton dead at the age of 80. 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
5: WMBD Radio Local News. I'm TJ Carson. A Washington man accused of repeatedly sexually assaulting a youth softball player over several years is facing new allegations in Tazewell County. 45-year-old Jason Rockhold was ordered held in Woodford County last week on similar charges, with Tazewell County prosecutors filing a petition to detain him there today. Rockhold is now facing two counts of predatory criminal sexual assault of a child and four counts of criminal sexual assault in Tazewell County. Court documents allege the victim was 10 years old when Rockhold became her softball coach. When she was 11, Rockhold would allegedly send her Snapchat messages, some sexual in nature. Rockhold allegedly sexually assaulted the victim in an East Peoria parking lot when she was 11 or 12, and reportedly engaged in sexual intercourse at least 100 times over the years. Documents allege most of the encounters occurred at his home or at his work, and sometimes would get the victim drunk before assaulting her. A Peoria area concert promoter is reflecting on the life and legacy of a country music icon. Dolly Parton passed away today at the age of 80. Jay Goldberg tells WMBD's The Phil Luciano Show that Dolly and her crew were very gracious and thankful.
6: "She was one that would, during the day and the afternoon, she would walk around the venue and she would talk to everybody. Hey, thank you for, you know, helping with the show, or, you know, whether they were staff of the building or anybody."
5: Goldberg remembers booking Dolly as a co-headliner for a show in Rockford in the 1970s. More news in 30 minutes or as it breaks, and always at WMBDRadio.com.
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8: The 25 News First Alert forecast is calling for passing clouds overnight tonight. Wake-up temperatures will be in the mid to upper 60s, so a little bit warmer and a little bit muggier than the last couple of nights. We may see a stray shower late tonight and a limited chance of an isolated shower or thunderstorm tomorrow afternoon, but those chances are pretty low, and for the most part, it should be a dry day. High temperatures tomorrow in the mid-80s will be a little cooler, more comfortable again Thursday into Friday with highs in the low 80s. From 25 News, I'm First Alert Chief Meteorologist Brian Walder for WMBD Radio.
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4: Welcome back to the Ramsey Show in the Fairwinds Credit Union studio. Scott is with us in Phoenix. Hey, Scott, how are you?
5: I'm doing good. How are you doing, Dave?
4: Better than I deserve. What's up?
5: Me too. Love that saying. Well, we're kind of in a predicament. We've got a data center that's going to be built within about 400 yards of our house in the neighborhood, and we're just wondering, what would Dave do? We've got our primary home is paid for, which is worth about probably around 600. We've got a house that we just inherited that is just closing, which is we're going to net probably about 416 out of that. And then we've got a mountain house up in the woods that's worth about right around 600 as well. And so we're
4: primary residence was 400 yards from a commercial zoning.
5: That's what they said. It's commercial, and now they're putting an industrial million square foot data center on it.
4: Yeah, but I mean, the point is, they could have put a warehouse there anyway.
5: Absolutely.
4: You're 400 yards and have always been 400 yards from an industrial / commercial area.
5: Yeah, it's been zoned commercial commerce.
4: Yeah. Okay.
5: They're both retired.
4: What I'm trying to navigate is the actual facts of the impact of this versus the obvious emotions of it.
6: Yeah, I want to know, Scott, what do you perceive the impact to be?
5: Well, from some of the studies, it sounds like, you know, the noise, the total footprint of the environment is going to be a negative, and then some of the real estate people are saying the negative impact is going to be about 25% of reduced in, housing around there, which is, not, who knows what it's going to be.
4: Yeah, you don't know because you got to sell it first. And
5: right.
4: So I do not know what is going to happen with that because we're experiencing this all over the country right now. In different neighborhoods, so to speak, or different areas of town, and so we don't know how much of this is. So when you're facing something like this, there's always a percentage of it that's drama, and there's a percentage of it that's actual facts.
5: Right.
4: And the truth is, the real estate agents are somewhat working on the drama side. They don't know. We know what you've been told. You've been told it's going to be noisy. There's a detrimental effect on the entire environment in the area and all that kind of thing. And then maybe it's worse or maybe it's better when they actually build it. So the unknown is more scary than the actual known. So it might be a mistake. When's the thing coming out of the ground?
5: Well, they're building it right now. They're putting the steel up now.
4: Okay, good. That's good news. So in a year, we're going to know a lot more than we know right now. Right?
5: Yeah, that's true. Yeah,
4: I mean, it could
5: be
4: quieter.
5: Positive or negative.
4: Let's pretend that the drama is and all the anger and everything is which is I'm not saying it's not valid, it's just there. But let's pretend that that's 50% and 50% is reality. So it's not quite as noisy as everybody says. It's not quite the negative impact as everybody says. And then we settle in and your house actually brings about what it's brought right before all this was announced. The problem is if you sell your house now, someone buying it is going to discount it based on the drama, not based on the reality. And we don't know. The reality could be worse. The reality could be better than the discussion. Does that make sense?
5: Yeah, it does.
4: In my experience, these things are not usually as bad as whatever these things are. But, I mean, a negative impact to a piece of property is not nearly as bad as everybody thought it was going to be.
6: Well,
4: so I had an experience. We owned a piece of property, and the HOA was all up in arms. They were putting a Walmart down the street, about four or five pieces of property away. It was a commercial piece of property. It was zoned for retail. Walmart didn't do anything wrong. They just put a Walmart where Walmarts go.
6: Mm-hmm.
4: And everybody's like, oh, God, the neighborhood's going to fail. It's going to lose 50%. A year and a half later, the neighborhood was up.
6: Mm.
4: In other words, it had no effect.
6: Wow.
4: Except all the drama and the yelling and the screaming and the picketing and all the stuff around it. And if you had sold it to one, when the picketers are out there,
6: negative.
4: You'd have given your stinking house away for no reason, because 18 months later, after all the everybody's pulse rate went down, there was net no effect. Now, I'm not saying that's the truth about a data center. I don't know.
6: I'd be curious to know, especially if he lives in an area where there's other residences near him, if anybody else is selling, if you can kind of survey and see what's going on. Also could
4: I mean,
6: give you some information.
4: I'm pretty sure you're going to sell your house too cheap if you sell it right now.
6: Yeah.
4: If it's me and I own a bunch of real estate, I'm going to ride this out a little bit and let the waves calm down and see what the actual flood is.
6: Mm-hmm.
4: See what the actual, cause of, hurricane's coming!
6: Yeah.
4: And
6: I think
4: rained.
6: You can do some, I would think you could do some fair research on areas similar to yours, similar sized data centers. I feel like you could look out there and see what's gone on.
4: I'd
6: so
4: wanna
6: far.
4: Know, if there's a data center that's been up 18 months, and within 400 yards somewhere in a metro area, what did it do to property value?
6: Yeah.
4: That's a good piece of research. I don't know that. There's enough of them going up that you might find that. But, my life experience tells me that the drama is always worse than the reality.
6: Generally.
4: And it's not always, but I mean, often enough that I'm going to probably sit there and ride this out, unless I did research that told me otherwise.
6: Uh-huh. Yep. And I got to believe it's still somewhat new, but I feel like there's something out there. There's got to be some numbers out there that'll give you at least a sense.
4: But I'm pretty sure you're going to sell your house too cheap if you sell it right now.
6: Yeah.
4: I could be wrong. I mean, I really am just discussing this with you out loud. I don't really have any data or anything to back this up, other than years of real estate and stuff like the Walmart example. Those are real things. that really happened.
6: Yeah.
4: I mean, but the number of times, I mean, but it's kind of like, for me, it's, the hurricane is coming and then it rains. And the wind blew for 4 hours, but we all acted like that the house was going to be completely blown over, and it was basically a rainstorm.
6: Yeah, it may not affect you
4: because
6: much at
4: it
6: all.
4: Wasn't what everybody. But you kind of got to prepare for it emotionally, but didn't happen, And so I don't know. Can't think of. I mean, anything else you could figure out where there was an environmental impact to a property close to a residential? What did it actually do?

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0: Jane is in Charlotte. Hi, Jane. How are you?
1: I'm doing fine, Dave. How are you?
0: Better than I deserve. What's up?
1: My husband makes $210,000 a year. I make $75,000. He contributes 17% of his salary to our household account just because that's what he deems that he wants to give. And I've always given 100% of mine. But just recently, I said, you know what? I'm going to give 17% as well. But it ends up to where I have to give more to pay our bills. But my question is, should I be giving 17% or should I be giving 8.5%? Because my salary is so much less than his.
0: How old are you guys?
1: 58.
0: And how long have you been married?
1: 40 years.
2: Oh, boy.
0: Mm-hmm. Mm-hmm. Okay. I want to say this as gently as I can. This is tremendously dysfunctional. What kind of human being is married to a woman for 40 years and gives 17% towards the household? And what kind of human being accepts this arrangement?
1: I understand that, but I'm at a loss because he puts his foot down and that's what he says is going to go. And I don't know another way to make it be different.
0: Well, you're 40 years too late to raise as much hell as you should have raised, but I guess better late than never.
2: Yeah.
1: Well, it's only been this way for 23 years.
0: Okay.
2: What changed? What started
0: this? How about no more? We're not doing it this way anymore. My Bible says to leave and cleave. My Bible says that, and the two are one, and we are now one flesh. And if you want to continue to live in this house with me, buddy, it's now 100%.
2: Yeah, I'm hearing.
0: Otherwise, I'm going to knock a noggin on your head.
2: Yeah.
0: Nut. This is nutty.
2: Yeah. Yeah. You've really got two choices here, Jane. You can participate in the dysfunction
0: madness
2: by saying, oh, I'm only going to do, 17%. Actually, I'm only going to do 8%. And you can participate in it. Or you can do what Dave said and draw a line and say, here's the way it needs to be in order for me to continue.
0: Yeah.
1: But is the 8% fair?
2: No.
0: Nothing in this discussion is fair. 100% of both of you is fair and correct and the right way to operate a household. Anything less and you're participating in the madness. But you're not going to do that, are you? You're not going to cause this big a stink. Because what I'm talking about is turning his little world upside down.
2: Mm-hmm.
0: Well, which needs to happen, darling.
1: I understand, and I've said those things before, but it doesn't work.
0: Okay. I think you need to see a therapist and a marriage counselor is what I think. And have them help you decide what you're willing to do. If you want to live in the middle of crazy town, just build you a tent, kiddo, and just live there. You've been doing it for 40 years, so, or at least 23, or whatever it was. He decided this absurd butt idea that he thinks he's a roommate instead of a husband. But so, Jane, for 40 years, Sharon Ramsey has not earned an income since our oldest daughter was born. So what if I told her I was going to put in 17%? Do you think that hillbilly woman would have put up with that? I'm just telling you, she wouldn't have. There have been frying pans involved, and she's from East Tennessee. That's an Olympic event there.
2: Wow.
0: Yeah.
2: This is tough.
0: Yeah, honey, I'm sorry.
2: This is for her.
0: I do not have a fix other than to try to embolden you and give you verbiage to sit down and talk to someone and get the help that you guys needed 23 years ago and you still need today. Because what he is proposing and what he has put you under is what we call financial abuse. And you guys need help.
2: Yeah.
0: This is weird. It's not right. It's not normal. It's unethical. So, how many ways do I need to say it? And so I would not want my friend Jane to tolerate it, and I would not want my friend, her husband, to continue to be a bad husband.
2: Yeah.
0: Man.
2: Oh, boy. Yeah, that's tough. You're going to have to, it's going to require a lot.
0: Yeah.
2: A lot.
0: Yeah. And these patterns are deeply ingrained at this point. So.
2: Well, yeah, because she's asking us to give advice on how to be more dysfunction.
0: Yeah, I can't gauge the level of crazy that I want to participate in. I just don't do crazy.
2: Yeah.
0: So there we go. And this is crazy, Jane. It's crazy, crazy, crazy, crazy, crazy, crazy. Wow. I'm sorry, kiddo. I hope you guys can get some help for your marriage. You desperately, desperately need it. All right, Hunter is in Phoenix. Hey, Hunter, what's up in your world?
3: Hey, guys, how are we doing today?
0: Better than I deserve. How can I help?
3: Hey, just want some information or some help on how to tackle some debt. I'm a recent college graduate.
0: Cool. What's your degree in?
3: Moved back. Construction management.
0: Good. Did you get a new job?
3: Yes, sir. I started in June.
0: Awesome. Great. What are you making?
3: I make $78,000 a year's salary.
0: Good
2: way
0: for you.
2: Go.
0: Plus bonuses and stuff, huh?
3: Yeah, we get a 401k bonus at the end of the year.
0: Awesomeness. All right. Good for you. That's a great job coming out of school. Congratulations.
2: Yeah, very nice.
0: And how much debt have you
3: Appreciate
0: got, Hunter?
3: That. So I got out of school with only about $11,000 worth of student debt.
0: Good.
3: And then I got about, this is what's going to hit, is $33,000 in a truck loan.
0: Okay.
2: Okay.
0: And so you celebrated your graduation and your new job by going and doing a stupid thing.
3: Exactly. You are 100% correct.
2: You wouldn't be the first.
0: No, this is like a standard. It's the number one mistake new college graduates make. Yeah. They go buy a new car. Number one mistake. So, yeah, you did it. And you did it good. You went big.
2: Yeah, you did.
0: Okay. So you got third.
3: Yeah, you got to hit a home run.
0: So you got 44 over the fence, $44,000 in debt. If you keep the truck and you live on beans and rice and you have no life, you could be debt-free in a year. If you don't want to trade the truck for beans and rice, you could get rid of the truck now and be debt-free really quick and have a decent life. But you're not going out to eat. You're not going on a date other than to throw a Frisbee.
2: Mm-hmm.
0: And you're not going on vacation. You're not doing nothing except clean up this dadgum mess you made right after you graduated. You did it really good till then.
2: Did I hear you say, we may have cut you off, did you say you moved back in with your parents?
3: Yeah, I chose to move back in after college so I didn't have to pay rent and tried stacking up cash.
0: Yeah, how much cash do you have?
3: Right now, I got about $4,000 in a Roth IRA and about $3,000 in high-yield savings.
0: Okay, no more Roth, no more investing. Clean up the student loan and get the truck paid off and move out. Go get your life. You make $78,000 a year. You need to get a life. Go get your one-bedroom apartment. Mm-hmm. I personally would sell the truck, but if you want to keep it and scratch and claw and be done with it in about a year, you can do it. But you need an extra job if you're going to do that. Let's just work all the time. Any chance you can get extra work with the construction folks, or is that it?
3: Not with the company I work for currently because we're a full-time salary.
0: Okay.
3: I could probably do some weekend piece work with other companies.
0: Good.
2: Good. Yeah, I mean, that's the name of the game. Yeah, if you
0: go,
2: want to
0: go
2: keep,
0: do
2: you
0: all
2: keep
0: you can
2: truck.
0: Do if you want to keep the truck. So I'd go get a one-bedroom apartment, and I would decide whether I'm keeping the truck, and I'd work all the time until I'm 100% debt-free, and that has to be in under a year, and I'd get the one-bedroom apartment the next 30 days.
2: Yeah, I would. Yes, you do not get to say, I want this truck, therefore I get to stay in my parents' house to pay for it.
0: No.
2: That is a no.
0: Big no-no. No. I live with my mommy because of my truck. No, that's just not too much.
2: It doesn't feel right. It doesn't sit right with me, Dave.

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1: 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We'll start at 7:40. Monsignor Gray will be talking about the beatification of Bishop Sheen. That's coming up soon. We'll chat with him about the details of what's happening here in town. Jody Zakovic has a new book called Everyone Has an Angel. The backstory is kind of emotional, right? And then Ambassador Francis Rooney. NATO.
2: Yeah.
1: Iran. All of it. 8:40. 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
4: Fox News, I'm Tom Rigotti. A country music legend and iconic entertainer has died.
5: Here you come again. Just when I'm about.
4: Dolly Parton was 80 years old, a multi-Grammy winner and actress known for her flashy style, and later her humanitarian work spent decades in the public eye. Parton had been struggling with her health recently. Tributes have been pouring in from across the country. President Trump has ordered American flags to be flown at half-staff for a week. Canada striking back in an escalating trade war with the U.S.
6: Canadian officials say they're slapping 15 to 50% tariffs on American steel, dairy, seafood, clothing, and cosmetics, totaling about $20 billion worth of goods. The move is a response to President Trump hiking tariffs on dozens of Canadian products.
4: Trade talks fell apart last week. Fox's Jared Halpern there. 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
7: WMBD Radio Local News, I'm TJ Carson. Flock will continue to be used in Pekin for at least another year. The City Council Monday night approved an annual contract for the license plate camera reader service for a cost of nearly $174,000. A majority of public comment before the vote focused on privacy and surveillance concerns, as well as fear of misuse of information gathered through the cameras. Councilwoman Karen Hoheimer says she understands those concerns, but the good outweighs the bad.
8: In my heart, if one child is saved from sex trafficking or saved from attempting to unalive themselves, then I absolutely 100% will vote for this.
7: Councilman Rick Hills was the only no vote. A Caterpillar worker suffered a hand injury at its Mapleton facility today. Peoria County Sheriff Chris Watkins says a piece of equipment reportedly fell on the male worker. Says the worker suffered non-life-threatening injuries but may lose a finger. A Caterpillar spokeswoman says the company's primary concern is the well-being of the worker. Leaders in Washington mark the reopening of a historic bridge. The reopening of the Candlewood Bridge near Glendale Cemetery received a ribbon-cutting ceremony today, as well as the unveiling of a state historical marker. Washington Historical Society President Jennifer Essig says the bridge's location also makes it unique.
9: It goes way back to the beginning times of Washington, and this is where William Holland was.
7: Holland was the first settler in Washington in 1825. More news in 30 minutes or as it breaks, and always at WMBDRadio.com.
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11: The 25 News First Alert forecast is calling for passing clouds overnight tonight. Wake-up temperatures will be in the mid to upper 60s. It's a little bit warmer and a little bit muggier than the last couple of nights. We may see a stray shower late tonight and a limited chance of an isolated shower thunderstorm tomorrow afternoon. But those chances are pretty low, and for the most part, it should be a dry day. High temperatures tomorrow in the mid-80s. Will be a little cooler, more comfortable again Thursday into Friday with highs in the low 80s. From 25 News, I'm First Alert Chief Meteorologist Brian Walder for WMBD Radio.
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0: 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You're out of debt, you have your emergency fund. Median home prices dipped below $429,000 last month, which is a 2.4% decrease from the previous year. Not exactly a bursting bubble, but certainly a stabilized market. Good news if you're ready to buy. 1 in 5 listings had a price cut last month, and there's 1.1 million homes on the market as we speak. So real estate's good. 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Breathe. You can check all of this out at RamseySolutions.com/market or click the link in the show notes. Josh is in Birmingham. Hey, Josh, what's up?
16: Hey, Dave, how are you doing?
0: Better than I deserve. How can I help?
16: Yes, sir. So I'm 30 years old. I have an annuity. It matures in about 2 months, and I've spoken to a financial advisor and trying to figure out if I should use him or if I should just do what I have planned on my own. So I'm just thinking about trying to transition it to another annuity and then systematically trying to withdraw some of that money out over the next 5 years or so to get it out of the
0: annuity. Why don't you just cash it out?
16: Because I would owe...
0: I thought you said it was up.
16: Taxes.
0: You're not going to owe much taxes on it. How much is in it?
16: $200,000. So it's about $950,000. I would owe taxes on about $200,000.
0: I'm sorry. How much is the balance of the annuity? What's it worth?
16: $950,000.
0: Okay. And what was it when you took it out?
16: So when it would mature in a couple months, and then I would take it out, the balance would roughly be about $950,000.
0: I know. What was it originally when it started?
16: Originally, it was about $1.1 million. So there's a lot of fees and a lot of details on that. But
0: okay, so you've lost money on the annuity?
16: I've lost...
0: $200,000.
16: No, so the post heifer was about $760,000, and so yeah, over time I guess I've kind of
0: okay. What I'm trying to determine is how much money did you put in it when you started it? 1.1.
16: So it was a work accident, and I used it to live on for about 7 years or so.
0: Okay, and so that's what reduced the balance.
16: Yeah.
0: I see. Okay, so it's 1.1 went in from an accident. And then you lived off of some of it. How much did you withdraw to live on?
16: I was withdrawing probably around $50,000 a year.
0: For how many years?
16: Probably about 7 years now.
0: Okay, $350,000 from 1.1 puts us at, what, $700,000, right? Or $650,000. No, yeah, $750,000. Okay. All right, so $750,000 is, and then it's worth $900,000, so you would have taxes on $150,000, correct?
16: Yeah, roughly. It depends on what the market does, the time that it matures on that date.
0: Yeah, I understand. Yeah. But roughly, we're getting numbers here. Okay.
16: Yes, sir.
0: Yeah, so I would get out of this, and I would get into some good mutual funds with a good SmartVestor Pro. Go to RamseySolutions.com and click on SmartVestor Pro to find somebody in your area there at Birmingham that we recommend with the heart of a teacher. Let them sit down with you and crunch the numbers. I'm not going to do that here on the air.
17: Are you back able to work, or you still have to draw off it?
16: Oh, no, I've been working for about 5 years now.
0: Okay. All right. So from this point forward, you could just let it grow and leave it alone and just become wealthy, correct?
16: Yeah, that's the idea. Yes, sir. Okay. Yeah.
0: So here's the problem with the annuity. Like you said, mm-hmm. it's got a lot of fees, all right, that aren't necessary for your situation. You instead could buy mutual funds that don't have as many fees, half the fees probably or so, and then you can pick good growth stock mutual funds that are growing. If you, the market has averaged close to 12. If you only, and we're about 12 year to date this year, and it's only August, okay?
16: Mm-hmm.
0: So, but if you only make 10, your 750 would grow to, in 7 years, it'll be 1.5. In seven more years, 14 years from today, how old are you?
16: 30.
0: 30. So when you're 44, you would have $3 million.
16: Okay.
0: And when you withdraw the money out of it, you will only have capital gains tax, not ordinary income, which is double capital gains. And when you're in an annuity, the growth is at ordinary income.
16: Yes, sir.
0: As you're about to find out on that $150,000 worth of gain you've had. Approximately. I'm trying to figure out what your basis is, but you need to get someone to actually crunch the numbers and go, this is actually what's going to occur. But the problem is when your 750 turns into 3 million, you're going to pay either a 35 or a 40% tax on that or a 15% tax on that. That's a huge difference.
16: Yeah.
0: And that's if it's in the exact same mutual funds inside the annuity as outside the annuity.
16: Yes, sir.
0: I'm going to pay some taxes today. Well, when it's up in a month or so, right?
16: Yes, sir. So Fidelity does have like an annuity option that has
0: Honey, what did I just tell you for the last 5 minutes?
17: No more annuities.
16: No.
17: That was the takeaway.
16: No, trust me. I get it. Yeah, I get it. Gotcha.
0: Okay, then why did you just ask me about an annuity? No, you don't need to do an annuity. Don't do it. I would not do that. You do whatever you want to do, honey, but I wouldn't do it. So check out RamseySolutions.com, click on a SmartVestor Pro, sit down with them. I personally use a SmartVestor Pro to help me with issues like this to try to make sure my brain's working. Jade and Sam do the same thing as Dave and Sharon, as Rachel and Winston, as George and Whitney, everybody here on the show, John and Sheila. We all use professional help like that, and we do this for a living.
17: Why does he think he wants an annuity? What are they saying out in the market that is making people go, yep, I'm going to do that? Because I hear I can look at it and say, this is a terrible idea. But how is it being marketed that people aren't realizing that it's a terrible idea? What are they saying?
0: Well, I don't know what he's hearing, but how's it being marketed? An annuity, and a variable annuity, has a couple of functions that if you're a first-time investor and you're scared, they give you some comfort, okay? If you put money in a variable annuity, it's mutual funds inside of an annuity.
17: Right.
0: And you can pick the mutual funds inside the annuity. So you can pick good ones, and he has done pretty good probably. Mm-hmm. All right. And the problem is it grows at ordinary income tax rates, not at capital gains tax rate.
17: Mm-hmm.
0: But you can they will give you a guarantee of two things. One is that if you put 750 in, if you leave it alone 7 years, we'll guarantee you 750,000 principal. You will not lose your principal.
17: You will not lose. There it
0: okay.
17: is.
0: Uh-huh. And we'll also guarantee you a 5% rate of return.
17: Which is poo-poo.
0: Exactly. Because then you can probably make almost two times that anyway.
17: So I'd rather take the low interest rate and know that I'm not going to have a loss.
0: No, it's a guarantee of a low interest rate. You don't necessarily, if the bottom line is these guarantees are both worthless because the market, if you pick mutual decent mutual funds, is going to far outperform either one of those guarantees. So they're not going to activate.
17: Right, you're never that person doesn't know that.
0: And so they're just got this in the back of their mind that I can do this and I've got a guarantee. At least I got a guarantee.
17: Yeah.
0: And I'm not going to lose my principal because everybody knows you lose all your money in the stock market.
17: Right.
0: And all this bull crap, right? But, you know, in 2023, it went up 26%. In 2024, it went up 25%. In 25, it went up 18%. And so far in 26, it's up almost 13%.
17: So they're selling you a really sense of security you never needed.
0: It'd have to really suck going forward for you to be back down to your original principal and only getting five.
17: Yep.

0: 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Dave Ramsey here. For more than 30 years of talking to folks on the air, I can tell you that most people are broke. Not because they don't make enough money, but because they don't have a plan. Money comes in, money goes out, and they still got nothing to show for it. 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
0: Our scripture of the day, Isaiah 30 and 21. Whether you turn to the right or the left, your ears will hear a voice behind you saying, "This is the way, walk in it." Dolly Parton said, "If you don't like the road you're walking, start paving another one." We today, depending on when you're hearing this, I don't know, but today we learned that Dolly's in the arms of Jesus at 80 years old. She was an absolute treasure. And we talked about her in the first segment as we came on the air today. But, all of Nashville and Tennessee for sure is grieving. I'll tell you something else about her I didn't mention in that first segment. Almost regardless of who you talk about, in the music business, the acting business, the business you and I are in, podcasting or whatever else, almost everyone that has gotten some notoriety has a lot of fans, but there's almost always someone that's got something to say. "Well, I was at the restaurant one time and so and so."
9: Something negative.
0: Something negative. You never heard a negative word on her. Ever.
9: No.
0: And in this town, of Nashville, bunch of gossips.
9: Yeah.
0: That's weird. I mean, she was golden.
9: Yeah.
0: Never heard anybody say anything negative. I mean, it didn't take about 30 seconds to find somebody say something negative about me.
9: Right.
0: They're everywhere, you know. But I've never heard anybody say anything negative about her. And if they did, they discredited themselves instantaneously, you know, but never in my presence. I've heard people say something. I've got a lot of good friends in the music business, all that. And they'll say, so-and-so. Well, yeah, but he does this and this and this. Yeah. Well, okay. But you didn't. So, but not Dolly, not Miss Dolly.
9: Wow.
0: Absolutely incredible human being. All right. Alex is in Las Vegas, Nevada. Hi, Alex. How are you?
10: Hi, I'm well. How are you?
0: Better than I deserve. What's up?
10: My question was, should I file bankruptcy?
0: What's going on, kiddo?
10: Sorry, I didn't want to get emotional.
0: That's okay. It's scary.
10: So I'm 31. Mm-hmm. I have 5 kids. For the past 3 years, I've been in like a custody battle with one of the fathers of my children. So, I've had to take out, loans. And recently I had to take out a title loan on my car to give my attorney like the final payment. And I also had to take out a payday loan as well.
0: Did you win?
10: And so I don't know yet. So the judge is going to do a written decision. But my attorney is pretty confident that the other person had no case and basically said, we have nothing to worry about. Just wait for the judge to do the written decision. However, like getting up to this point has cost me like thousands and thousands and thousands of dollars.
0: Yeah, I heard that. What I was trying to figure out is that the bleeding was over, and it sounds like it's over. Okay. So, but the patient, the patient is wounded, eh? So, okay.
10: Yeah.
0: So, so how much is the payday lender rip off?
10: So the payday loan that I took out was for like $600. So every time,
0: okay,
10: so I make $50,000.
0: I know. They're awful. And so, and the title loan on the car was how much?
10: $3,500.
0: Okay. And what other debt do you have?
10: So I have about, like, total, I have $68,000 in debt. I have a repossession from, like, 2023.
0: What's the balance on that?
10: So that's $11,000.
0: Okay. And what's the rest of the 68?
10: School loans, $25,000, and I'm still in college.
0: Mm-hmm.
10: And then I owe my old attorney $14,000.
0: Mm-hmm. Okay.
10: And then I owe the IRS close to like $7,000.
0: Okay. All right. And what do you make?
10: And then credit card debt, I have about $900.
0: And what do you make?
10: $50,000.
0: Doing what?
10: I'm a medical billing and coding specialist.
0: And how old are the 5 kids?
10: So 15, almost 16, and then 13, 10, 7, and 2.
0: Okay. All right. Are you plugged into a good church there in Las Vegas?
10: Yes, I am.
0: Okay. Have you talked to your pastor and the counseling team about your situation?
10: No, you have not.
0: Need to today. Okay. It's their obligation to help you. It's what they live for. They're going to want to help you. You have 5 kids and you're on a shoestring budget. Okay. And they can. So let's kind of go back to your original question and then let's walk you forward out of that. So first thing we're going to do is get some people around you. The second thing we'll do is get them to help you a little bit with some of this. I don't expect them to pay it all off or anything, and you don't either. Okay. Student loans and IRS are not bankruptible. Repo is not collecting today. And the, what was the $14,000 again?
10: My previous attorney.
0: Oh, that's an old attorney. He's not collecting today either. He's waiting because he knows you're broke. Probably be surprised when you pay. Credit cards, you've probably not been paying on them because you've been dumping everything into this child case. So the really the two that are the most pressing are the 600 and the 3500. Agreed.
10: Yes.
0: Yeah, because you're really not doing much with the rest of it. Yeah. So what I would recommend is not paying anyone, and clearing the title loan as soon as possible. And if the church can help you with that sum, I think that would be awesome. And get your car back, because you're going to need that. And then we'll argue about what we're going to do, settling with the payday lender that screwed you, but you walked in there and asked for it. I understand why, but you still did. And so we got to clear that little 600 up before it becomes 1,820 minutes.
9: Right.
0: And then we'll begin to work through the rest of this. Here's the neat thing. The student loan's just sitting there on hardship deferral. Just call them, put it on hardship deferral. I'm not paying anything right now. Besides that, you're in school, you said. What are you doing in school?
10: I'm getting my bachelor's in associates of science in human resources.
0: Okay. When will it be done?
10: In 2 years.
9: Are you continuing to go into debt for this?
10: Yes.
0: Okay. We've got to stop that.
9: Yeah.
0: We have to clean up this mess. All of those things in your rearview mirror, are all those monsters are chasing you down the road, and they're destabilizing you emotionally. They're destabilizing your whole household and everything else. Okay. So for right now, we got to put school on hold until we can pay for it, unless they want to extend you some kind of help as a single mom with five kids. And they might, if you went into the counseling office there. If they'll give you a free semester or something, then you can stay in. But otherwise, you got to put it on hold.
9: Otherwise, you're going to have $50,000 or $60,000 of
0: student loan
9: debt when you're done.
0: You got to stop this. And you can't just keep piling this up and then get out. And bankruptcy doesn't fix this, because most of it's not bankruptable.
9: You got IRS, you got student loans. That's the major pieces of this.
0: Yeah, I mean, you can settle this repo for like $2,000 or $3,000. It'll go away when you can scrape up some money later.
9: Mm-hmm.
0: So order of attack is this. Here's your order. Here's what I want you to do. First call is when you get off of here, I want you to call your pastor. I want you to go sit down and show them your budget, show them your situation, tell them you talked to us on the air, and that I said I think you that they will give you some help, and they probably will if it's a decent-sized church, okay? And if they could help you clear up that car, that'd be great, or part of it, that'd be great, and even better would be the car and the payday lender. And then let's just start trying to get current. Let's get the IRS gone. Let's get the attorney gone. You know, let's just start develop an order of attack down through these things, and stop borrowing money on school until you get this mess cleaned up, and then you pay cash for school as you go, and don't go further and further and further into debt. This is not going to be a quick fix, but the problem is you've been getting killed here, death by 1,000 cuts, and so we got to heal one cut at a time, and it's going to take a minute. It'll take a little bit of work and a little bit of help. We'll help you on our end. We'll put you into, sit you with one of our coaches. I'm going to give you one of our coaches for free. Christian will take care of that to coach you in person, and we won't charge you a dime. And we're going to put you into Entree Leadership and make sure you're okay. And that you're Entree Leadership, put you into every dollar and make sure you're okay. We'll be back with you before you know it. In the meantime, remember, there's ultimately only one way to financial peace, and that's to walk daily with the Prince of Peace, Christ Jesus. 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
14: Tributes for a beloved entertainer. Fox News, I'm Tom Rigotti. The nation remembering Dolly Parton. The legendary country singer, actress, and philanthropist has died.
15: Dolly opened doors not just for me, but for her entire family to reach the potential we didn't even know was possible. Dolly also opened doors for generations of singers, songwriters, musicians, and dreamers from every walk of life and across every continent. By her example, we believe that anything was possible. She never saw a door she couldn't open, and the doors she opened made and changed history.
14: Nephew Brian Seaver spoke on behalf of the family. Parton was 80 years old. Fox's Tanja J. Powers has more.
16: Dolly Parton was a